0: care about these people that I left behind.
1: I'm fine.
0: The people who are still trapped there.
2: What? Trapped?
3: Man.
1: Dude, what are you talking
2: about? Are
1: they
2: coal miners? What are we doing? What are we doing here?
1: I don't know.
4: We'd have a very different country.
1: These two guys should get together.
2: They really should.
1: We could just have a great time together. To record it, we would have something for the show every single day.
2: Oh, man.
1: It's astounding. We'll dive more into that Pelly clip. Like your spouse was murdered. But don't feel bad for me. Don't feel bad for me, even though I feel like my spouse was murdered.
2: Yeah.
1: It's not about... Whatever, dude.
2: Man.
1: Oh, we got to get to the California voting insanity. And the five stories we're watching today coming right up.
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1: This is the Markley Van Camp and Robin Show.
2: Not AI. Real.
1: Jamie Markley, David Van Camp, Scott Robinson. Now, the five stories we're watching today.
3: One, two, three.
4: All right.
3: Five.
4: A sign of the times. Number five, a new poll from Gallup looks at the moral acceptability of different cultural issues. You could say cultural flashpoints. This jumped out at me when asked about gay relations.
1: Mm-hmm.
4: 35% of Republicans say it's fine. Now, in 2022, it was 56% of people who didn't have, like, a moral issue with same-sex relationships.
1: Yes.
4: This is how much the, especially the trans activist class,
1: yep,
4: has just completely kneecapped a movement that basically, like it or not, won the argument. The LGB won the argument in our culture.
1: But that wasn't what they were all after.
4: Right.
1: Or at least the powers that be. They had bigger sights in mind.
4: Yes.
1: Barney Frank, before he died, talked about it.
4: Yeah.
2: Yeah.
1: That was always the plan.
4: Man.
1: All it right. was the slippery slope.
4: Yep. Number four, more than 20 people arrested in New York after a little riot broke out because Knicks fans are big fat crybabies who were mad that the Spurs won. Number three, the Houston Independent School District, that's the largest school system in Texas, has seen dramatic improvements in student grades and test scores since the state took it over a few years ago. Remember when that was going on, liberals said, it's racist.
1: Of course.
4: So apparently racism means better education for a majority black school district?
1: Yes.
4: That's okay.
1: If we're playing by the rules of their argument,
4: yes. I'll tell you, man, Republicans really suck at being racist if that's the case.
1: I know. They're improving the lives of people. It's weird.
4: How dare you?
2: Well, none of that.
4: Number two, the man who murdered Irina Zarutska on that light rail train in Charlotte last year was in federal court this morning for a competency hearing. 35-year-old DeCarlos Brown Jr. was found incompetent to proceed to trial at this time. That's according to U.S. Attorney for the Western District of North Carolina, Russ Ferguson. However, Ferguson says he believes that Brown will eventually stand trial.
1: Okay, I know he's incompetent for that right now, but how about just public execution? Can we do that?
4: What? I mean, yeah, if you're too incompetent.
1: We know he did it.
4: There's video of him doing it. We know he did it.
1: Mm-hmm.
4: And if he's too incompetent to stand trial, then we just lock him away then.
1: Done.
4: Or public execution. I don't care either way.
1: Yeah. Just be done.
4: Number one, New York City is about to see a surge in immigration agents, according to the border czar, Tom Homan. He says ICE is preparing its largest ever deployment to the city in response to a new state law that limits cooperation with federal immigration enforcement. Fine, you're not going to help us? Then, well, we're sending ICE in.
1: Yeah. I heard the last report yesterday to get into the Knicks game last night, minimum $7,000.
2: Hey. Yeah.
1: And I felt bad for the people in San Antonio because last we heard to get in the building was 700. And then to see your team lose, that would suck.
2: Oh, inflation.
1: $7,000?
2: Yeah.
1: Oh, my goodness. A pair of tickets? And, you know, the courtside stuff, you're talking millions of dollars.
2: Yeah. Well, look who's sitting there.
1: You know, Ben Stiller and
2: all the
1: Spike.
2: People with millions of dollars.
1: This is the Markley Van Camp and Robin Show. Yeah. Well, it is good for Chalamet and Spike Lee and the rest, Ben Stiller, to watch their team lose. I do get a kick out of that.
2: Bloomberg.

0: debacle. Well, we're not talking about fraud here. The rules in general are horrific.
1: Yeah, they are.
0: Yeah, we'll get into that. And around a What's Your Story? Straight ahead.

0: Peek-a-boo. Peek-a-boo. Smile.
1: Smile, buddy.
0: Come on, smile. Oh, honey, he's still not smiling.
1: Maybe he's not a smiler.
0: Yeah, maybe he's just not a happy baby.
1: Maybe he's just being a boy. You know how boys are.
0: Or maybe he's teething. Oh, poor baby. I think his gums hurt.
1: Maybe he's just tired.
0: Or maybe his tummy hurts. He didn't eat that much.
1: Maybe he's not ticklish.
0: You think maybe he's scared of the dog?
1: Maybe he'll outgrow it. Maybe it's a phase. Maybe he just doesn't like smiling.
0: Maybe he has autism, and we can definitely do something to help.
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0: The Markley, Van Camp, and Robin Show. Thank you so much for being here. I'm Jamie Markley, the Gen Xer. David Van Camp's the Millennial. And the Sexy Boomer, that's Guy Robbins. So I want to set this up with ABC News. Good Morning America. The way they framed the California races. And if you guys want me to stop the audio, just yell. Or you can cough. Bull crap. Whatever you want to do. But I think this will be a fun exercise.
1: Spencer Pratt had said if Mayor Bassar, Rahman won in this race, he was going to give up on living in L.A. His campaign was fully focused on critiquing the mayor, and it did generate a lot of traction online, but not enough traction with voters in the city of Los Angeles, and he'll come up just short of facing the mayor head-to-head. Now, we know there's been a lot of questions on why it's taking California so long to count the votes. Well, 80% of voters here vote by mail, and ballots postmarked by Election Day can arrive as late as today and still be counted. Plus, election workers are cross-checking the signatures on all of those mail-in ballots. It is not a very fast process, but it is meant to prevent voter fraud. And as this count continues, the primary to governor is also still too close to call, but former Biden Health and Human Services Secretary Javier Becerra and former Fox News host Steve Hilton have the inside track to make the runoff.
0: Okay.
2: Sorry, but it's Javier Becerra.
0: It is, absolutely.
3: Get it right. Man.
0: Ask the former president. He'll tell you.
3: Well, he knew. That's what he educated all of us.
0: Yes. There's a different way to pronounce that name.
4: Javier Becerra. Mm-hmm.
0: Correct. Yes. Thank you. Okay, that whole thing. Yeah, Spencer Pratt, I mean, he was critiquing the mayor. It went beyond that. Mm-hmm. Okay, it was the policies.
2: Yeah.
0: It was the city burning down. It was the homeless taking over where kids can't play in a park. And they're naked in front of kids all the time. It's... Dude, it's third world.
2: Mm-hmm. Yeah.
0: Well, he critiqued the mayor. Oh, okay. Got it. Different people have talked about, you know, the way the law is in California with ballot harvesting, you know, legal. And a lot of people think, well, that's crazy. I mean, it is. It's ripe for fraud when you let that happen.
2: Yeah.
0: I don't know that anyone could make an intelligent argument against that.
2: Well, there's no provable fraud because the fraud is legalized.
3: Well,
0: yes.
3: See, that's a great point, David.
0: That's what it is.
3: Exactly right, yeah.
0: Well, I remember it was James O'Keefe. They were out there on Skid Row with people getting paid for their votes.
2: Yeah.
3: Yeah.
2: Well, and a woman has pleaded guilty now as part of that scheme. She's going to federal prison.
0: I mean, my goodness,
2: as a result
0: man.
2: Of that.
0: Yes.
3: Your address is a box on whatever street.
0: Yeah. So on CNN, you had Harry Enten, Van Jones. He wasn't weeping, but he was shaking his head.
3: Oh, boy.
0: At Scott Jennings talking about this
5: the
0: whole story.
5: The system's crazy. I mean, if you wanted to design a system to make people question the results every year, to make people wonder if there was any funny business going on, you would design it precisely as they have designed it in California. But, as he pointed out, it's legal today. I don't think the ballot harvesting ought to be legal. I think vote by mail is inherently less secure than voting in person. You know, counting all these ballots for weeks and weeks, it does lead to a lot of questions. But do I think it's fraudulent on its face that a Republican didn't get more than 25% of the vote in a mayor's race in L.A.? No, that's not inherently fraudulent. I'm not surprised at all. I mean, California routinely picks the literal worst people in the world to run the state and the cities. They have done that in this case. That does not seem to be a shocking outcome to me.
0: No.
3: Not
0: totally agree.
3: Not the worst people in California or even in Los Angeles. The worst people in the world.
2: Yes.
0: Yes.
3: Yeah.
0: I mean, seriously.
3: And he's right.
0: They're not good candidates.
3: Well, no.
0: Think about this even 20 years ago. If you were going to run for mayor of Los Angeles, California. I mean, you would have to have serious game going for you. Look at these two that are in the finals.
3: I know.
0: Bass and Rahman?
3: Yeah, Karen Bass is the reasonable choice.
0: That is one of the one of the saddest facts you can think about when you think about the entire country.
3: It's nuts. Yes.
0: Yeah. David, do you have an update in Texas on the Senate race there?
2: Yes. Speaking of some of the worst people in America, Democrat Senate candidate James Tallarico, he's trying to run away from his extremist statements and beliefs, or at least just lie about what he believes, because that has worked in places like New Jersey and Virginia, where Democrats just lie about their positions, and boom, there you go. He's trying to wallpaper over his support for child sex changes.
0: Oh, roll it.
4: You know, James, I hear consistent tropes about you being way too liberal for Texas, that you're pro-sex surgery for minors, and on and on and on. How do you respond to that?
6: Well, just on that particular accusation, I oppose gender reassignment surgeries for minors.
2: No, he does not.
3: No, he doesn't.
2: He never has opposed it. Here's a debate in the Texas House of Representatives where he was speaking out against a ban on child sex changes and in favor of an amendment that would have made it legal if you had two doctors sign off on it.
7: Oh.
8: Talk about this amendment that Representative Moody has brought before us that would allow parents to give this important health care to their children if two doctors sign off on it. You said you're opposed to this amendment. I think it's clear that this is not about science or medicine and certainly not about keeping kids safe. I think this is about discriminating against people who are transgender.
2: Ooh. Yeah. I oppose it. What?
3: You just lie about it and yes. That's it. You just lie about it and okay. That's no pushback, nothing. What?
0: Well, that's got to be an ad.
3: Mm-hmm. Dude, I mean...
0: That's an easy one.
2: Yep.
0: Yeah, you know, I mean, campaign should have that out today.
3: It's amazing. These guys are just lying. Was it Mickey Sherrill who did this? I don't know. Who started this?
2: Her and then Abigail Spanberger in
3: Abigail
2: Virginia.
3: Spanberger. Yeah. They just lie about it until they're elected.
0: Yes.
3: God. That's, I mean, blatantly.
0: Yes.
3: Not even, like, undercover.
0: Well, that's the Obama plan.
2: That, and Joe Biden did it, too, where Joe Biden publicly, like, on the campaign trail, was just sort of like, I've been around Washington all this time, and I'm a centrist and blah, blah, blah. And then as soon as he gets in office, well, the people who are actually calling the shots,
3: he wasn't.
2: I mean, they just started, running like faculty lounge socialists.
3: It is really, really remarkable.
0: Oh, yeah. Remember Obama? Marriage between a man and a woman.
3: Yeah. Oh, yeah. Well, until it wasn't, yeah.
0: Yeah. And then Axelrod writes in his book, oh, no, he always thought gay marriage is fine, but he couldn't do that and get elected. He had a lie.
3: But you got Plattner, they prefab some sort of image, and then, of course, when they get in there, it's a Trojan horse, man.
0: Yes, of course.
3: Dang.
0: Part of the plan.
3: Dang.
0: All right, it's that time. We do it a couple of times a day. Go around the table. It may not be the biggest story out there, but it caught your attention. You want to bring it in? David, what's your story today?
2: Well, this is not really news. I just wanted to share it. The Gay Men's Chorus of Los Angeles is getting ready to fight against fascism or something.
0: Oh, I saw this on X, but I didn't click it. And now I got to suffer through it?
2: Yes.
0: Gosh dang it. This is the what?
2: Gay men's chorus
0: singing Twisted Sister?
2: Yeah.
0: Oh, yeah. Here you go.

0: I'm going to ask that we all be mature and not make a Pride Month joke.
1: Ooh, it's right there, too.
0: It is right there.
2: I mean, dude.
0: It's right there for the taking, you might say.
2: Low-hanging fruit, some might say.
1: Yes, it is. I'm not doing it either. I'm not doing it. I want to.
0: Certainly not gonna pound that joke. No,
1: no, I'm not. No.
2: Okay. All right.
1: No.
2: See, they couldn't have just taken the knot out of the song.
1: All right. I didn't say that.
2: Okay. All right, Scotty, what do you got for your story?
1: Mexican President Sheinbaum in the news. She said, and I quote, "We built Mexico, and we have also helped build the United States. The 40 million Mexicans who were there, the United States, would not be what it is today without the 40 million Mexican men and women who work there." Now imagine, if you will, being the president of a country so horribly run that 40 million people left, and you think that's a flex. They left. They left you. That's not a good thing.
2: No. No, it's
1: not a good thing. I would have played the clip, but it's all in Spanish, and our interpreter is busy doing other things right now.
2: Okay.
1: Okay.
2: All right. Man, I got so many things to choose from my story. Do you want another unhinged Democrat, or do you want a rock and roll story?
1: Well, unhinged Democrat thing is rhetorical, isn't it?
2: That's what you choose?
1: Yeah.
2: Okay. It's someone that you used to hold in high regard, Scott.
1: I did?
2: Yes, you did.
1: A Democrat?
2: Yes.
1: Oh, wow.
2: James Carville. You can't run from that. You used to hold him in high regard.
1: Listen, this was during the Clinton years.
2: Yes.
1: And I watched the War Room thing, and I'm like, wow, that guy was calling shots, and he was
2: brilliant.
1: Right. Well, he was a good strategist at the time.
2: I think he's lost his mind.
1: He was the one that created the "It's the economy, stupid" line, and he was right.
2: I understand.
1: Yep. He's a lizard person now, completely.
2: Well, he thinks Graham Plattner's a good choice.
1: Okay.
2: Okay.
1: All right.
2: I had to send this to Andres for the editing.
1: Because he curses a lot in his old age.
2: Dude, here you go.
3: Susan Collins, whose spine reminds me of a blueberry jelly from Maine, I'm concerned.
2: You need to work on that a little bit.
1: Blueberry jelly?
0: Blueberry
1: from Maine?
0: Jelly? Where'd that come from?
1: What the hell is that?
2: A blueberry jelly. I don't know.
1: What is that?
2: Yeah, okay. Need to think those out ahead of time, old man. Anyway, go ahead.
3: Yeah, maybe we need a combat veteran right on that Senate floor. Who is who every time these ass go to vote for another war? Yeah, Susan Collins, you're in all the wars that he got shot at in Evan Common. Susan Collins voted for all of them. I understand these. And then you got John Fetterman.
2: He's saying that Plattner is effing crazy.
1: Mm-hmm. Well, he is, yeah.
2: Yeah, at least he admits that. Yeah. But maybe it's good to have someone that's effing crazy around so they won't vote for all the wars. That's the theory.
3: This is good. What's he done?
2: Yeah, for John Fetterman, man, he just went off.
3: This is good. What's he done? Charge a machine gun nest in his cargo pants and his fat stomach? What's he done?
1: What are you talking about?
2: Yeah, he's
1: making... You unhinged, crazy old man?
2: Yeah, dude.
1: This is the guy who, if he went out on his porch, he'd bring your kids inside.
2: Yes, you probably would. You probably would. Mm-hmm. I should have went with the rock and roll story. I'll have to do that next time.
1: Oh, yeah.
2: Yeah. Yeah, it's actually... It's kind of a feel-good to me. Because someone just admits truth. It's, like, refreshing to see. Okay. Road rage with a ukulele? Is that possible? Nimrod's in the news is coming up, and a news update in just a couple.

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0: The Barkley Van Camp and Robin Show. You know, a lot of people talk about the weight loss injections because the results look dramatic. But the thing is, the injections are no fun for a lot of people. And if you've read the fine print, there can be some pretty intense side effects. I was just hearing a report from somebody that tried it.
1: Yeah.
0: And, man, wow, doggies, the side effects, not good.
2: Did it involve anything starting with explosions?
0: Yeah, very much so. 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
0: News update, David Van Camp.
1: Well, the Carmelo Anthony murder trial has seen closing arguments finished. The case is in the hands of the jury. They are deliberating right now. They will decide between murder, manslaughter, or acquittal. Carmelo Anthony is the young man in the Dallas-Fort Worth area who, wouldn't leave a tent that wasn't his at a track meet.
0: Yep.
1: And then there was a verbal altercation. He went and got a knife and stabbed to death Austin Metcalf.
0: And brought the knife with him to the track meet.
1: Yeah. One does, sure. Yeah.
0: Oh, and the defense, it fell apart.
1: Yeah,
0: if you followed this at all.
1: Well, there was one witness for the defense who had been quoted as saying that something along the lines of, well, I heard, you know, I'm going to, Austin Metcalf or one of the guys told Carmelo Anthony, I'm going to beat your bleep. And that they were really starting the altercation. And then they showed surveillance video that showed that particular witness was not in the area. Could not have possibly heard it.
0: No. It wasn't even looking at the area.
2: No.
0: Yeah. Just blew it apart. And some people, I guess, were wondering, with all of the money raised, upwards of, what, $700,000?
2: Yes.
1: Yeah.
0: For the defense, that maybe they should have spent more money on a decent lawyer?
1: Well, dude, they went with the public defender.
0: Yeah, saying, well, what are you doing with all this money?
2: Yeah. All the money was never intended for his defense.
0: We all know that, but that's what they were saying. Yeah.
2: Somebody's living high on the hog.
0: Yes.
2: Yeah.
0: So... Oh, it's been ugly all the way around and how they tried to put race into this.
1: Mm-hmm.
0: And then you had, four witnesses for the prosecution were black.
1: Yeah.
0: Well, young men. I mean, saying, no, this wasn't his fault. They got stabbed. And then what do they try to say? He fell into the knife or some nonsense?
1: Something like that, yeah.
0: I mean, you impaled yourself?
2: Yeah, they're trying to get a manslaughter conviction, I think.
1: Yeah, the jury is deciding between murder, manslaughter, or acquittal.
2: Yeah.
0: There can't be acquittal.
2: No.
0: You wouldn't think. All right. Thank you for the update, David. Now it's time for...
3: When the going gets tough...
4: Damn it, this is too hard!
3: The dumb get dumber.
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4: I love the poorly educated.
0: All right. Nimrods in the News. We go to Northern California. Police investigating a bizarre road rage incident that happened... Ended with one person hitting the other over the head with a ukulele.
2: Oh, my.
0: Yeah. Kind of crazy. Not sure on what prompted the altercation or if the people involved knew each other beforehand or if we don't even know if the ukulele was damaged. I got to believe if it wasn't damaged, they weren't hit that hard.
2: Probably not because they're not that big. I mean,
0: have you ever owned a ukulele, David?
1: I currently own a ukulele, yes.
0: Yeah?
1: Yeah.
0: Are you telling me if you hit someone over the head with it, it wouldn't damage that thing?
1: It probably would, but I have a cheap one.
0: Oh, gotcha. Apparently, the victim was driving when he noticed another driver following closely behind. They pulled over, got out, traded blows, and then the dude pulls out the ukulele.
2: Well,
0: hits him with it.
2: Whatever you got.
0: Wow. And that's Nimrod's in the News.
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0: The Markley, Van Camp, and Robbins Show. Jamie Markley, David Van Camp, Scott Robbins. Okay, so Trump is saying it was Iran that shot down the Apache helicopter by the Strait of Hormuz. Everybody turned out to be okay, but it's certainly escalation.
1: Yeah, it was a drone that rescued them.
0: Man. Well, glad they're rescued.
1: Yeah.
0: So that would seem like the ceasefire's over, but maybe not. Because this is a different term we're using for ceasefire, really.
1: Yes, it is. I thought I knew what words meant, but yeah.
0: What was the exact quote from Trump? You know, if it's moderate shooting, the ceasefire's on. I guess. I don't know.
2: Well, what's moderate shooting mean?
0: I'm not quite sure.
2: Okay.
0: I'm not even sure if that was the exact quote. It was something to that degree.
2: Yeah.
0: But yeah, man, this thing just seems to drag on, and then you hear, well, we're getting closer to some sort of deal, but then it doesn't seem so. Mm-hmm. I know in the big interview that Trump did with Kristen Welker, where he'd finally had enough after an hour and said, all right, I'm done. Thanks, darling. See ya.
1: have a good time.
0: Yeah, have a good time. She was trying to tell him that Iran developed the nuke after he ripped up the deal. He was like, what? Like, you don't know this? What?
17: Iran was the closest to developing weapons-grade uranium after you ripped up the nuclear deal because there were no guardrails in place.
18: They were developing it during the nuclear deal. Right. You don't know that?
17: What?
18: Iran, when Obama signed that stupid deal where he paid them billions and billions of dollars, he thought he could bribe them. Listen to me. They were developing a nuclear weapon. That's how they got there. They got all of this uranium during Obama. You know that, don't you?
0: No, I don't think she does.
2: That sound you hear is the rain pounding
1: the
2: shed they're in Wisconsin, by the way.
0: Yes.
2: Yeah.
0: Yeah, it was on and off for, an hour. So we'll see where all of it goes. Have you seen any other updates, David?
1: No, I know there's a... I know I'm not alone in this. I mean, there's a lot of folks getting kind of restless about this.
0: Yeah. Well, it looks like at least Trump is saying that, we're going to have to respond to this. Not surprised.
2: Well, again,
0: I mean, a lot of people have felt that for a while.
2: It's just, I just don't know if you come to a peace deal with these people, ever.
0: I think there are a lot of people in that boat.
2: And if you do, who checks it?
0: Yeah.
2: And when's the next nut job that decides he's going to lob more rockets? I mean, you know, it's
0: yes.
2: endless.
0: It's a different ideology.
2: Well, yeah. And
0: speaking of which, let's go to Ireland where they're not sure of motive, David.
1: Oh, yeah. They're not sure of motive in the case of a guy trying to cut another guy's head off. Yeah.
2: Hell you say.
1: Police in Northern Ireland are investigating an attack that happened in North Belfast where a guy from Sudan attacked a local and tried to cut his head off in the middle of the road. Just people all around. And then check out this law enforcement official who said, well, we don't know what the motive is.
0: Oh, my gosh.
13: The investigation is at early stages. As I've said already, we're ruling out a terrorist motivation at this stage.
0: What?
13: However, our minds remain open to the various possibilities as to what the motivation is behind this. We will, of course, as we move ahead, be working with all of those who might be able to provide us further information and contact as why what happened.
0: We're looking for... Further contact to why?
1: Yeah.
2: Wait, didn't bring his lawnmower back?
1: Right.
2: What are we talking about here?
1: Well, there's going to be a big rally in the streets all over the UK today as a result of this and plus the other attack where a Sikh guy stabbed and killed British guy. Yeah. And the cops put him in handcuffs because it was claimed that he had said something racially abusive.
0: Which he didn't.
1: Right. He just made it up, the attacker. And
0: he was saying, I can't breathe, and he couldn't.
1: No.
0: And he said he had been stabbed. I don't think so, mate.
1: Yeah.
0: No, he was stabbed, and he died.
1: Yeah, he was there bleeding out. And then you've got guys like Sir Keir Starmer, the UK Prime Minister, urging peace right now. Let's all just calm down a little bit. Now, I think people in the UK have plenty of reason to be pissed off right now.
0: Oh, yeah. Because a lot of the people there, yeah, they want a different kind of peace, like pieces.
1: Yeah.
0: That's what happens.
1: Well, the other thing is, though, on the other side of the political aisle there, you do have conservative leadership also saying, hey, go out and protest. Please do. But don't get out of line because this government will throw you in jail and throw away the key. Okay? They will come after you if you step out the line, outside the lines just a little bit. So everybody, let's just be responsible here.
0: Yeah.
1: Man.
0: We'll see if that does any good.
1: Yeah.
0: If it doesn't, what are they going to have to do to save their own country?
1: Yeah.
0: It's going to be ugly.
2: Well, yeah, it's going to be awful. But genie's out of the bottle, man.
0: Oh, yeah.
2: I mean, they're overrun right now.
0: But that 18 or 19-year-old?
1: Yeah.
0: That was stabbed. You hear the audio of him
1: mm-hmm.
0: at the time. Oh, it's just brutal, man.
14: You've been stabbed. Whereabouts? Don't think you have, mate.
0: Don't think you have, mate. People, once they saw that, they lost their minds. Well, and I don't blame them at all.
1: Yeah, and the authorities were trying to make sure that never saw the light of day.
2: Right.
0: Of course. Yeah.
2: Mm-hmm.
0: Yeah, it's a guy. He got a little jihadi. He tried to chop his head up, but we don't know the motive.
1: No, we don't know the motive. No.
0: Okay, got it. All right. So, other stories out there. Oh, I mentioned this a little earlier. Talking about GLP-1s and the different side effects. I just happened to hear this from Daily Wire's news. Well, I'll just play the report and
15: get your reaction. Actress Mayim Bialik suffered shocking side effects from taking a GLP-1 drug. Daily Wire lifestyle reporter Lauren Baer has the story.
0: She's the one on, what was the show?
1: Big Bang Theory.
0: Yeah. Just figuring, okay, lose weight, whatever.
15: While GLP-1 drugs have exploded in popularity for weight loss, Bialik began to take hers to help with a number of autoimmune conditions. Instead, the medication left her with, quote, explosive, uncontrollable diarrhea.
2: Oh, God.
1: Uncontrollable.
0: As soon as I heard that, I'm like, I got to bring this in for Robbins.
1: Because he's going to want to hear it.
2: Is she still doing, like, some of the Jeopardy shows?
1: I don't know. It's been a while since I've watched Jeopardy. Oh, okay. I know she was for a while. They were sort of like co-hosts.
2: They film, like, three in a row, don't they, or something? And
0: the diapers are in Jeopardy. Tell you that.
15: Man. Uncontrollable diarrhea, sulfur burps, sneezing attacks.
2: Sulfur burps?
0: Yes. Sulfur burps.
2: Sulfur burps and explosive diarrhea.
0: Yes.
2: Give me some of that.
0: Uncontrollable. Explosive.
2: My God.
0: Yes, sir. Go ahead. Go on.
15: Sulfur burps, sneezing attacks, cramping, bloating, full body aching,
0: ooh,
15: and an inability to keep down even small sips of water without sprinting to the bathroom.
2: Holy smokes.
0: I'm like, holy mackerel,
2: man. Down weight.
0: Yeah.
2: Huh?
0: Yo, yeah.
2: I'll bet you are.
0: Yeah, no kidding.
15: Bialik detailed her experience in an essay in the Free Press, in which she was disturbed to learn that side effects like hers are not uncommon for those who take GLP-1s. Though, for many, their desire to drop a few sizes is stronger than the discomfort in the process.
0: Ooh, buddy. And then there's another report out there, and it, you know, different studies come out, and then people will shoot holes in the theory or whatever, but it reduces the breast cancer risk in obese women by, like, a decent amount. So there is that out there as well, as far as health news goes.
2: It's hard to make plans.
1: Like contestant,
0: they were thinking about a movie.
1: A contestant on Jeopardy buzzes in and says, "What is that smell?"
0: Yes. Well, yeah, I guess the movie would be okay because you could make it to the restroom if you felt it coming on.
2: Maybe
0: like a hike. Oh no, you're doomed.
2: But you'd also have to sit in an aisle seat. You can never sit in the middle.
0: Well, that's true. Well, on the hike, if you were going to attempt it, you'd have to do it, like, on a non-busy day.
1: Yeah.
2: Yeah.
0: So I suppose if there's no one else out there, you could, you know, but still, it's not your choice.
2: You could fill it up without bothering anybody, though.
0: Oh, gosh. Unbelievable.
2: Dang.
0: David, you had a story about a fireworks truck.
1: Yeah. A dude driving a pickup truck. He's got a box trailer hitched to the back of it, and he's hauling fireworks on I-75 in Chattanooga, Tennessee. Then something happened because the fireworks caught fire and started going off right there on the interstate. It's just,
2: wow,
1: it's a fireworks display on I-75. So one guy hopped out of his car to check out the show, and he filmed it. You can just kind of hear the commotion.
0: Okay. Might as well get 250 started early.
1: Right, exactly. Well, they had to shut down the highway.
0: Man.
1: For all the cleanup and everything.
0: Yeah, do you think that's one of those where you tell the kids, you got your fireworks, you saw them.
2: Yep.
0: We don't need to repeat that now.
2: Drive home safely, everyone.
0: Yep, thanks for playing. Appreciate it. Okay, so earlier we were talking about Scott Pelley saying people at 60 Minutes being fired was similar to having a spouse murdered.
2: Yeah.
0: There's other audio you got to hear from this guy and the five stories we're watching today coming right up.

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0: All right. The Markley, Van Camp, and Robbins Show. Jamie Markley, David Van Camp, Sky Robbins, and the five stories we're watching today.
1: Number five, this is just very entertaining to me. The Guardian is reporting more details about the theater dorks at CBS News. A few sources say that Leslie Stahl led a champagne toast for some of the 60 Minute staffers yesterday.
0: What?
2: For what, hanging in there?
1: And Scott Pelley's like, it's kind of like the military. Okay. All right.
0: As we do our champagne toast.
1: Yes, we do our champagne toast.
2: To the body of Scott Pelley, or what was that all about?
1: I don't know. Number four, more than 20 people arrested in New York City after a riot because Knicks fans are big fat crybabies, and they were mad that the San Antonio Spurs won.
0: And they spent a bunch of money on those tickets.
1: They did.
2: Oh, buddy.
1: Number three, the murder case of Carmelo Anthony is in the hands of the jury. Anthony is accused of stabbing Austin Metcalf in the heart at a track meet. Because, of course, you bring a 5.5-inch blade to a track meet. Why wouldn't you?
0: Of course.
1: The jury is deciding between murder, manslaughter, or acquittal. And number two, New York City.
0: What did you say, Scott? Who's outside the courtroom now?
2: Apparently members of the new Black Panther Party have arrived.
1: Okay.
0: So I had a fight in the Black Panther Party.
2: Mm-hmm. I knew that was coming.
1: Hey, this is the craziest thing about people wanting to make it about race or something. And it's like, dude, I don't care what the races are. The kid stabbed another kid in the heart at a track meet. Get your heads out of your asses.
2: It's not like he said something disparaging about his race that led to it.
0: No.
2: He was asked to leave a tent he didn't belong in.
1: And I'm sorry, while it's not my thing, even if he did, you don't get stabbed in the freaking heart for that.
2: No.
0: No, you don't. And then, you know, as far as the prosecution and then the different witnesses, four out of the six were black. And I saw the quote from the one kid that was emotional talking about Metcalf saying, that was my brother, man.
1: Yeah.
0: Because they were football players together.
2: Right.
0: We've talked about it so many different times where race doesn't matter. Can you play?
1: Yep. Yes.
0: And then you got all of these race hustlers trying to make their own money or something off of this. It's freaking disgusting.
1: It is. All right, at number two, New York City is about to see a surge in immigration agents, according to Border Czar Tom Homan. It's going to be the largest ever deployment to New York City in response to a new state law that limits cooperation with federal immigration enforcement. Fine, you're not going to help us? Well, roll out the welcome mat because we're coming. And number one, President Trump says Iran shot down an Apache helicopter. The two pilots were rescued. Trump is saying now that the U.S. will respond to this out of necessity. Not sure what eventually that will mean. But, yes, there is a response incoming. Those are the top five stories that we're keeping an eye on today. 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
0: Couple of studies out there. Don't know if you believe this or not, but America's fertility crisis has a link to iPhones.
1: Hmm.
0: I don't know if you've heard about this study or not.
2: Carrying them in your pocket?
0: No.
2: Radiation or something? Oh,
0: okay. Nothing to do with radiation.
2: Okay, all right.
0: That has more to do with distraction. And just relationships.
2: What?
0: Yes, and people staying home more. Hmm. It started in 2007.
2: So there's not as much activity as there used to be.
0: You're very quick.
2: Because you're on the phone. I'm just asking.
0: Yes. The U.S. general fertility rate has fallen 22% since 2007.
2: Wow, man.
0: And it's a sustained decline not readily explained by economic conditions, contraceptive use, housing or child care costs, or other commonly cited factors.
2: Wow.
0: That's what Caitlin Myers and Ezekiel Hooper said in their investigation, where they're thinking that, it's the smartphone. And so what they did, part of it was the first rollout, if you remember, like with the iPhone in 2007, it was only with AT&T.
2: Yeah.
0: And so then they could track, okay, what about the fertility rates of these people compared to anybody else,
2: mm-hmm.
0: right? And they found that the women with the phones, yes, the fertility rate dropped.
2: Well.
0: And, you know, there are different theories on this, and some say, well, this is an anomaly. There's not that much, you know, there as far as proof. It's a pretty compelling case because society's different than it was 20 years ago. Mm-hmm. There's no doubt about it. People go out less. There's not as much face-to-face interaction. Mm-hmm. There's not as much just regular conversations. And so you may not have to take this whole paper as gospel, but if you're just looking at it, you'd have to say it has to play some sort of role. They quoted New York Times Magazine, a 24-year-old being interviewed, saying, "I've noticed that I can't so much wait for the elevator without scrolling through TikTok," what this guy said. "It's the best distraction. It makes the time pass. But more and more, I'm asking myself, why do we want the time to pass?" Good question.
3: Right.
0: Say more people just get together and you would have to entertain by going out and meeting people. You couldn't just stay home and be entertained.
3: Right.
0: And I mean, as far as guys, it used to be you had to work if you were going to work for it, if you were going to get something X-rated, instead of it being on your phone at all times.
2: Right.
0: That sort of thing.
2: We go through the swinging doors.
3: Mm-hmm.
0: The swinging doors. Oh, at the video store.
2: Yeah.
0: The back room.
1: Or yes. The beads hanging from the ceiling.
2: Right.
1: Yeah.
2: Yes, right. One of the.
0: Oh, gotcha. Yeah. Where there was Crocodile Blondie and such titles.
2: Yeah.
0: Got it. This is the Markley, Van Camp, and Robin show.
2: Top Buns.
0: Oh, yeah.
1: Indiana Jones. Yeah.
2: Right.
0: Yeah. I can't even say the one for Batman and Robin.
2: No, you can't.
0: Oh, goodness. Okay. David, biggest story of the day.
1: I think, President Trump talking about some sort of retaliatory strike against Iran after they shot down an Apache helicopter. That's a pretty big one.
0: Yeah, I would say so. Mm. Yeah. We had a clip of Trump talking about peace talks with Iran. I guess that's no good anymore. But that Scott Pelley audio of him talking about his firing from 60 Minutes, it's something, man.
2: Oh, man.
0: Yeah, you're going to
2: Wow.
0: enjoy that.
2: Crazy.
0: Get to that view. And around to What's Your Story is coming right up.

0: Peek-a-boo. Peek-a-boo. Smile.
1: Smile, buddy.
0: Come on, smile. Oh, honey, he's still not smiling.
1: Maybe he's not a smiler.
0: Yeah, maybe he's just not a happy baby.
1: Maybe he's just being a boy. You know how boys are.
0: Or maybe he's teething. Oh, poor baby. I think his gums hurt.
1: Maybe he's just tired.
0: Or maybe his tummy hurts. He didn't eat that much.
1: Maybe he's not ticklish.
0: You think maybe he's scared of the dog?
1: Maybe he'll outgrow it. Maybe it's a phase. Maybe he just doesn't like smiling.
0: Maybe he has autism, and we can definitely do something to help.
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0: The Markley, Van Camp, and Robbins Show. Jamie Markley, David Van Camp, Scott Robbins. Okay, so the Spurs beat the Knicks last night. And there was some shenanigans after the game. You know, some unruly fans, yeah, as they
1: this
0: say.
1: This morning, a chaotic scene in the streets of New York. People climbing on top of cars and up scaffolding after the Knicks lost to the Spurs in Game 3 of the NBA Finals. Police deploying pepper spray in the clashes. Several people arrested. It was a different scene inside Madison Square Garden.
0: Yeah, okay.
2: They didn't make cars, like in New York, like somebody should do like an add-on where you can just hit a little button and the step stool comes out.
1: Arrested. It was a different scene inside Madison Square Garden.
0: Yeah, okay.
2: They didn't make cars, like in New York, like somebody should do like an add-on where you can just hit a little button and the step stool comes out.

0: It went like this.
1: I blame Trump for the simple fact that we won 13 consecutive games, and as soon as Trump show up, it goes to...
2: I'm not going to lie. I was really into
3: being like... What? What?
4: So I don't think it was Trump's fault, but the aura, like the fact that they had to show him on the Jumbotron, everybody was booing him. Like, we shouldn't even have to do that. We should be cheering. We should be doing all that.
0: You shouldn't even have to look at that. Well, yeah, it's like you, Scott. You tune in to watch the game. You should have to see Spike Lee, Ben Stiller.
5: I don't want to see any of them. No,
0: Chalamet, all these people.
5: No,
0: he gets tired of it.
6: It's the aura's fault. Yes.
0: Yes, that's what it is. So. Wednesday night, another game.
5: Well, a lot of them are wearing shades through the whole game, too, which is weird.
0: Well, yeah, I mean, and some people are just there for the photos.
5: Yeah.
0: You know, that sort of thing. When Trump was on the Jumbotron during the national anthem, and you can hear the boos, did you see the smirk?
5: Yeah.
0: It was kind of funny, I have to admit.
5: So, Timothy Chalamet, was he there with the Kardashian again?
0: Was she there?
5: I don't know.
0: She usually is.
5: I'd be a little...
0: He had like an... all orange outfit.
5: A little intimidated if I was him bringing her to an NBA game because there's potential boyfriend material out there on the floor.
0: What are you saying?
5: They like the NBA guys, the Kardashians.
0: Gone through a few of them.
5: Yes, they have.
0: Yeah. If you're an NBA guy, you run, don't you?
5: No.
0: Like, oh, boy.
6: Well,
0: oh,
6: yeah. Man. That Kardashian curse is not to be trifled
5: oh,
6: with.
5: Yeah. No, it's not.
0: Yeah.
5: You have to burn like sage after they leave. Yeah.
0: A little earlier, I had this unbelievable clip of Scott Pelley when he was talking about, well, it was Lulu Garcia Navarro Smugwinch from the failing New York Times asking him about getting fired and started
7: it. I want to actually start by just asking you how you're feeling in this moment.
8: Well, if we want to talk about it at an emotional level, the best thing that I can imagine in terms of describing it is that it's like your spouse was murdered.
5: What?
0: That is so insane to me that people at 60 Minutes got fired and you were upset. And so then you threw a fit to the new boss and then you got fired and you're likening that. To your spouse getting murdered. What's wrong with you?
5: Oh, something's wrong with him. And does he always talk with the same cadence no matter what the conversation is? Have you noticed that weird news guy thing he does all the time?
6: That's actually how he introduced himself to the woman that would become his wife. Was he said he told the cameraman, "Now zoom in." And he took off his glasses slowly. You know, put the earpiece in his mouth. "I wonder, would you like to go out on a date with me?" And that's how the conversation went.
5: I believe you, though. I believe that's probably how it went.
0: And she probably had no other options,
5: I'm
0: guessing. He's
5: become this cartoon character, the character that he is.
6: Yes.
0: Yes. No. Dude, the longer... Have you heard the part where he says CBS is on fire? CBS News?
5: No, I missed that.
0: This is a longer clip, and I can stop
5: well,
0: wherever you want.
5: No, it's fine. Yeah, I like hearing them, yes.
0: Okay, roll it.
8: My hope is that the leadership of Paramount will say to themselves, okay, this isn't working. We have broadcasts that almost don't get on the air. We have respected journalists saying that there is a thumb on the scale for one political party over another. We have a broadcast which is among the most important in America.
5: Oh, God.
8: The most successful in the history of all of television.
0: Dude, it's been talked about being a shell of itself for years.
5: Yeah. Yeah.
0: Because of the clear bias.
8: It was doing great.
0: Whoa.
8: So... why are we making these changes? We need adult supervision. And at the moment, we don't have it. We have people who've been installed in these jobs who, through no fault of their own, have no experience in television. It's not their fault.
0: Oh, see? I knew that would get David.
5: Yeah.
6: Bless their heart. They're not elevated like television journalists are.
0: Like I am.
6: Mm-hmm.
0: Yes.
8: But they don't know what they're doing. And there's a subtle political bias that I've never seen at 60 Minutes before. And so, or at CBS News before.
0: You've never seen a political

0: Never seen it. Never.
1: That's hysterical.
0: That's amazing.
2: I would like to remind you that one of the best pieces of journalism that 60 Minutes did in the last decade was they did profiles on detransitioners, that is, young people who took hormones and maybe even got surgeries, and then talked about how the medical establishment that threw them into that meat grinder also just abandoned them as soon as they decided, you know what, this transing thing isn't for me.
3: Yep.
2: CBS News ran that. I was surprised they did. I was glad they did.
3: Shocked. We talked about it. We're like, wow, good for them.
0: Yes.
2: But the following day, they issued an apology.
3: Yep.
2: Because they bowed to the pressure of outside forces. So let's talk about thumb on the scale, shall we, Scott?
4: Uh-huh.
3: Yeah.
4: The Hunter Biden laptop can't be verified.
2: This is
1: 60 Minutes.
0: Oh, my God. Oh, that piece of audio.
3: Oh, yeah. Okay, here's the rest of Pelley. Here you go.
5: And so that is my hope, a return to sanity, a return to honor, a return to courage. We used to have all of those things in abundance.
0: Oh, my God.
5: And now we don't. We can save this. It's possible.
3: He's an actor.
5: To land this plane. But right now, CBS News, in my view, is on fire.
3: Fire.
2: You know, and maybe he said it and I've just missed it. Has he ever actually given examples of how there's like a political thumb on the scale?
3: I didn't hear it.
0: Not that I'm aware of.
3: No. It's on fire.
2: But
3: it's like my spouse is on fire. Right now. Yes. It's like my spouse is on fire. Thank you, Sammy Hagar. Although he would probably call him Hager. There you go.
0: Sammy Hager.
2: Yes. Samuel Hager.
0: Yes. Sammy, did you fall in love again?
3: I wonder.
0: I'm curious.
3: Is 65 okay instead of 55? Okay, it's that time we go around the table. It may not be the biggest story out there.
0: Scott Pelley interviews rock stars
3: attention.
0: Could be the next thing. Dan Rather
3: does it. Dan Rather does it.
0: Yeah. He doesn't know either.
3: Oh, my gosh.
0: Which one of you guys is Leonard Skinner?
3: I was leading into a Sammy Hagar story. Do you want me to save it for last?
2: I can
3: save it for last. I'll save it for last. All right, David, what do you got for what's your story?
2: James Tallarico, he's the freak show Democrat running to be the next U.S. Senator from Texas. And boy, he really is just trying to wallpaper over his extreme views. And you know, you're going to have a press that will let him do it because they've seen how it works out, in places like Virginia, where, you know, you have Abigail Spanberger running as a moderate and then governing like the socialist that we all knew she was. James Tallarico on a podcast was talking about oil and gas, obviously a very big industry in the state of Texas.
6: Mm-hmm. We have to protect good-paying oil and gas jobs. You know, I've had family members who have worked in the oil and gas industry. I went to Texas public schools funded by Texas Oil and Gas, so I owe a lot to the industry, and I know that some of these jobs keep whole families
3: for
6: afloat.
3: Sure.
6: And so I want to protect our status as an energy leader.
2: All right. Not only did he introduce a bill at one point in the Texas legislature that would eliminate oil and gas in Texas, or kneecap production in oil and gas production. But also in 2024, he said this.
7: You can't call yourself a Christian and destroy God's creation with greenhouse gases.
2: You cannot call yourself a Christian and destroy God's creation with greenhouse gases.
3: Okay. Says who? Says who? Him?
2: Yes.
3: Okay. And your whacked out church in Austin?
2: Yes.
3: Okay. Yeah. The biblical authority.
2: Yes. But
3: good
2: no but,
3: joke.
2: But now he wants to protect those good paying jobs.
3: Of course he does.
0: Liars. Just
2: he is a liar.
0: Complete liars.
3: Yeah.
0: That just get by with it.
3: Well, they have cover.
0: It's as if this stuff is not archived.
2: Well, that's
0: and not available for everybody to go back to and listen to.
2: But see, also, at the same time in this campaign, the Citizens for Sanity, the Trump aligned organization, they're spending like six figures to put out ads against Tallarico. And they did one that was an AI-generated version of Tallarico wearing the dress from Sound of Music, where it's the song My Favorite Things, but it's about trans kids. I mean, I got some of the audio if you want to hear it.
8: Yes, sure. I do.
2: I mean...
9: Boys in white dresses with blue satin sashes. Girls stuffed with hormones till they grow mustaches. Changing the gender of all your offspring. These are a few of my favorite things.
2: And I think, okay, it's good for a laugh, but that's a crappy ad. Just run things he's actually said.
3: 100%, David.
2: That's all you have to do.
3: Yes, agreed.
2: Like, that just looks... I mean, it's good for a laugh.
4: Because if you're an independent, you could say you're going AI to try to get this guy, just, when all you got to do is show the video of him.
2: Yes. Give people his exact words.
3: Yes.
2: And that's way more effective than this stupid AI thing.
8: It was funny, though.
3: Preach, bro.
8: I'll give you that.
3: All right, Scotty, what do you got for your story?
8: Democrat-run cities throughout the country are canceling contracts with a gunfire detection system that helps police quickly respond to crimes. Most of us know this. If you live in any city of any size at all, has ShotSpotter.
3: Oh, no.
8: Now, what it is it uses a network of outdoor acoustic sensors that do it in high-crime areas to sort of triangulate where the gunfire is coming from and alert law enforcement. Now, according to Sound Thinking, the company that makes ShotSpotter, about 20% is all of the shootings that are ever called into 911. Meaning this system fills an enormous gap in the ability of law enforcement to treat gunshot victims and catch criminals. Heard all that? Well, a lot of these blue cities are canceling. You want to know why?
3: Oh, no.
8: Because it's racist!
2: Yep.
4: You knew it!
8: That's right.
2: Yeah, Chicago already did it.
8: They did it, yes.
2: And then CW Chicago, they do a lot of really good crime coverage in Chicago. Mm-hmm. They've been keeping track of in a database called Brandon's Bodies. Of shots or shooting victims who were not found in time because the caller got across street wrong or no one called 911 in an area where ShotSpotter used to be.
3: Okay. So are we talking about they're saying it's racist because it's mostly Asian American neighborhoods?
2: No.
8: No, Jamie, that's not why.
3: Indian American neighborhoods.
8: That would be incorrect as well.
3: Well, I'm stumped then. I'm stumped.
8: Okay.
3: All right, so my story, Sammy Hagar.
8: Yes, Sammy Hagar.
3: Is admitting his low ticket sales. It's like refreshing. Some artists, they don't want to talk about the low tickets. They're going to cancel for one reason or another.
8: Oh, okay.
3: So he booked a tour in the UK because he played the last Ozzy show.
8: Right.
3: And had a good response. Be like, oh, you should come over. So he books it. And it was not selling all that great. So they moved everything to smaller venues.
8: Mm-hmm.
3: And he said, you know, I love the fact that we moved it to a smaller venue. So it'll be full instead of playing, you know, half empty place somewhere. And the ambience is so much different. So that's why we changed it. So, yeah, guilty as charged. We didn't sell it out. And I thought, oh, well, we'll sell that one out. No problem. So, yeah, I just like the honesty.
8: I like it, too. And I also like the idea that you move into a smaller place. It makes it more fun for the fans.
3: Yes.
8: Yeah.
3: Yes.
8: I'm good with that.
3: 100%. Okay. I'm still stumped. What neighborhoods are we talking about with the shot spotter?
8: High crime area.
3: I am stumped by it. I'm going to feel like Scott Pelley right now. All right. Nimrod's in the news.

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0: The Markley Van Camp and Robin Show. You know, Father's Day is coming up. 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
1: Lady Bird Books, a publisher of children's books in the UK, put out a Pride Month message to everybody, and it's hilarious. 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And you've got a lesbian couple. 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
0: We'll stick with the UK theme. Claire Hobson, who is a permanent makeup artist, lost her beloved dog Patch. 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What a nut. And that's Nimrod's in the News.
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0: buddy?
1: Come on, smile. Oh, honey, he's still not smiling.
0: Maybe he's not a smiler.
1: Yeah, maybe he's just not a happy baby.
0: Maybe he's just being a boy. You know how boys are.
1: Or maybe he's teething. Oh, poor baby. I think his gums hurt.
0: Maybe he's just tired.
1: Or maybe his tummy hurts. He didn't eat that much.
0: Maybe he's not ticklish.
1: You think maybe he's scared of the dog?
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9: Markley, Van Camp, and Robbins Show. Jamie Markley, David Van Camp, Scott Robbins. Okay, some people were talking about Governor Walz, Minnesota. Mm-hmm.
10: My gosh.
9: One of your favorites.
10: When is he done, by the way? Is he done in November?
11: Well, yeah. I mean, he'll. I don't know when he serves out the rest of his term, whether that'll be in January that he.
10: Yeah, I wasn't sure about that either, but man, the sooner the better. What a clown.
9: J.D. Vance was talking about him yesterday.
10: Yeah.
9: Saying, you know, he knew.
10: Yeah.
9: That's what the House is testifying.
10: Yes.
9: You know, he knew about all this fraud and just kind of looked the other way, and he's going to let the legal system figure this out. But I could ask the question, but I think I know the answer from David. Walz is not going to do any jail time.
11: Oh, heck no, he's not.
9: No.
11: No way.
9: But you can make the argument.
10: Well, sure you can. Yeah.
9: It is insane how much money in fraud that we found out about in the last 2 years.
10: Yeah. Covered up crimes.
9: When you think about Doge.
10: He knew about it, did nothing about it.
9: And then Minnesota, Ohio, California.
10: Yeah.
9: It's astounding. And yeah, there are some people that are really ticked off about it and should be. You know, working hard, trying to do it the right way, and you see people driving, you know, fancy cars just ripping off the government. And then people just look the other way. No.
10: Think about a guy that's been exposed. Gosh.
9: Oh. And the Democrats picked him, or at least Kamala did.
10: Yeah, right, exactly.
9: So this is the guy that's going to bring in the male vote.
10: Yeah. Football coach.
11: We'll throw some camo pattern on there.
9: Yes.
11: Well, dang, man. He was a
9: Yeah, they were giving away the camo hats.
11: Coach.
9: That's right.
10: Yeah.
11: He's got the camo on. Well, dang. He's my guy then.
10: Stupid.
9: Well, and that's the whole deal with Plattner in Maine.
11: Mm-hmm.
9: They're like, okay, here's a guy that looks like an actual man. He's Democrat. Okay, so he's a little nutty. So what? We need men.
11: Yeah.
9: Put him out there.
11: Yeah.
9: And then that whole thing about being vetted, that was one of the craziest pieces of audio we've heard in a while. And I think it's probably worth replaying.
10: Oh, it is. I agree.
9: But before we get there, you probably saw something about the ex-Plattner staffer.
10: Yeah.
9: That said, I had to quit the campaign when I found out about this guy. And that was Genevieve McDonald, former Maine state rep, said that her enthusiasm for the Plattner campaign collapsed after she learned of his misconduct. The Washington Post gave her a whole op-ed about it.
11: Wow.
9: Which I was surprised about.
10: Mm-hmm.
9: And I'm sure that there will be some liberal subscribers that will say, cancel my subscription, because I don't want to know the truth about Graham Plattner. But she wrote, in part, taking the job meant leaving a position as a senior policy advisor at a government relations firm in the state, but I thought that Plattner and I shared the same goal, fighting for the working people of Maine. I quit the campaign in October, disturbed by what I learned about the candidate and concerned about his potential impact on the Democratic Party's prospects in my home state. And talking about the problematic tattoo. Because Plattner told her, yeah, I've got a problematic tattoo. And then he claimed later, I didn't know her.
11: Yeah, right.
9: It's just a military thing. I didn't know.
10: What?
9: She said, I believed him. Then I began receiving calls from Washington warning me he was not who he seemed. Have you read his Oppo file? They asked. I had not. I trusted that his out-of-state consulting team had thoroughly vetted him. Which brings me to this, David.
11: Yes. Socialist operatives Daniel Maraff and Lian Fan are the people who recruited Graham Plattner to run for Senate. They used to work for Bernie Sanders. They're Ivy League dorks. And, yeah, they sat down with the Wall Street Journal, and the reporter wanted to ask, hey, so how'd that vetting go? Because, man, there's a lot of stuff coming out.
9: Here we go.
3: How did you go about vetting him?
5: And why did you? We paid a nice firm a whole chunk of money and got some stuff back. Some of what you've seen on the news we got back. Other stuff we didn't.
3: Did the vetting process turn up the tattoo that became so controversial?
5: No.
3: And what was your thinking there?
5: I think if what the voters wanted were people who were grown in
9: back. Time out.
10: Just stop it with the throat burning. What is going on? It's the second man today with throat burn. This is a contagion.
9: It's the same guy. It's the same guy.
10: Oh, okay. I thought this was a different guy.
9: No, it's the same guy.
10: Because when you played it, I'm like, there's two guys that sound that way? No, okay, well, I'm a little more relaxed than I was before.
9: Well, I asked David, okay, what does this guy look like? I got to know.
10: I saw him, yeah.
9: Well, I showed you the pic?
10: Yeah.
9: Dude, he looks nothing like you think
10: right.
9: He would.
10: No, he doesn't.
9: He looks like a regular guy with a beard.
10: Pretty much, yeah.
9: But he sounds like what?
10: He sounds like a librarian, 50-year-old librarian, female, or barista at Starbucks,
9: right? Or like a woman in her 20s that still hasn't gotten over the throat burn thing.
11: This would be like walking up to the counter at Home Depot, and all of a sudden the young lady at the counter sounds like Gilbert Gottfried. You know, I mean, just the voice right. Doesn't match the look.
9: What can I help you with? Oh my gosh!
10: No,
9: yeah.
10: Oh, okay. Well, I feel a little bit better now because I thought you were playing a whole different guy.
9: Oh, no.
10: I'm like, he's saying the same thing the other guy said.
9: Oh, yeah.
5: That's and had never done or said anything.
9: Okay, let's get. Okay, what is he actually saying there?
10: I don't know.
5: If what the voters wanted were people who were grown in bats and had never done or said anything that they might regret their entire lives, we'd have a very different country.
10: How do you take that seriously?
9: You can't.
10: This was the guy that vetted him?
9: They paid a company to vet him.
11: Yeah.
9: Okay. But again, this guy's in charge of something. He's got to meet people at some point in time.
11: Yeah.
9: And they thought, who's the one that should do the interview with the Wall Street Journal? This guy. Heck yeah.
10: And you're trying to project a masculine image?
11: I really have I have a good eye for good candidates.
9: Oozing credibility and masculinity all at the same time.
10: I'm troubled by the fact that David does that so well.
9: I say forget Plattner, run this guy. That would be incredible.
5: We
9: go on.
5: Part of our thesis here is that people do not want their candidates grown in bats. They want people who are real human beings, and they want people who do not look and sound.
10: That's fake.
9: It's not, though. That's like someone dared him to do it. I'll give you $10,000 if you throat burn through that interview. That's what you would think, but that's not what happened. That's this dude.
5: They want people who are real human beings, and they want people who do not look and sound like the background people who've been leading this country off a cliff for the last century. And that was Graham.
9: Like it's too good.
10: He's being squeezed.
9: He can't quite get it out.
10: Right, exactly.
9: Oh, man.
10: On the verge of tears.
9: Yes, it sounds like he's weeping.
10: Right. Just right there. Just
11: RFK Jr. gets uncomfortable listening to that guy.
10: Well, yeah.
9: Oh, golly.
10: I'd rather hear RFK Jr.
11: RFK's got an excuse, at least.
10: Yeah, well, and at least he's, you know, masculine on some level.
11: Yeah. Well, you got to be kind of masculine to take it to chop the head off of a dead whale you found and strap it to the mini.
10: Right, yeah,
9: well, Bernie Sanders is still backing him.
10: It's the strain and the burn.
9: Oh, I know.
10: That's in some sort of weird speech impediment of some kind, though.
9: It's not an impediment. Well, it's just whatever, the burn.
10: Affectation or whatever.
9: Again, yeah. I promise you, he could get cured of it in a minute. Because if you ask him, he'd say, it's just the way I talk.
10: Oh, I know.
9: Shock collar, 1 minute. Every time it burns, I'm going, he would be cured of that crap in a minute.
10: Before you know it, he's like James Earl Jones. I like Graham Blattner.
9: Oh. Did you hear Joe Rogan goofing on Bernie Sanders? Because he used to be a Bernie guy.
10: Oh, yeah, big time.
9: Did you hear it?
10: No.
9: I think we got swear words out.
10: David, be close, okay?
9: Oh, you got to risk it for the biscuits, yeah, right, Scott. Just, you want to hear it or not?
10: Precautionary measure.
9: Okay, here's
6: Bernie Sanders used to rally against. He used to rail against millionaires. It always be millionaires. All these millionaires, that's the problem. They're not paying their. And now it's billionaires. Mm-hmm. Why? Because Bernie's a millionaire now. It's adorable. It's adorable in its transparency. But like these kids don't understand. Like there's a giant number of kids today that come out of the university system that think that communism is the solution.
9: Oh,
6: they
9: genuinely
6: believe in it.
7: Yeah,
6: it's very scary. Because you're literally saying, first of all, how does that get enforced? How do you think it gets enforced? How does it work? Who tells the people that they have to give up their money and their property? Yeah. The government. Then who's holding the military and the property? Yeah. The government. Oh, so the people with the guns? Oh, so you want a military dictatorship, essentially, to be able to control all the finances, who owns a home, who owns a farm, where the food comes from. You think that's a good idea?
7: It's never worked. I don't know why they're for it.
6: Ever. There's not even a mildly decent version of it out there. They can go, well, they're not as good as us, but it's not too bad.
7: I'll give them some credit. I'll give them a little bit of grace. Sure, I think they're a little retarded, but I'll give them some grace.
9: That was Caleb Hammer, financial expert on the college students.
10: Right.
9: There's more to that clip.
10: Oh,
9: they go into the they're talking about just how lost a lot of these students are and what they believe.
10: Well, they are.
9: And then the whole university system. And they go off on the professors, I can just tell you. And listening to those two in that conversation was the same as the three of us. You're looking at a bunch of people, professors, that have never done anything.
10: Mm-hmm. No.
9: It's like you graduated from college and then you started teaching there and then you get tenured and you're teaching on things you know nothing about because you've never been a part of the real world.
10: Nope.
9: But yes, certainly part of it. Study out laughter. It's a good thing. Even with kids, it plays a major role in helping children learn, connect, and grow. Have you seen this?
10: No, but I like it.
9: Researchers found when kids laugh, their brains are hard at work building skills that support creativity, memory, and emotional well-being. Who knew?
10: Well.
9: And they found that laughter lowers stress hormones, like cortisol, while boosting feel-good chemicals like dopamine, serotonin, and endorphins. And it increases oxytocin, which helps strengthen the bond between parents and their kids. You can make them laugh.
10: I think it helps you as an adult, too.
9: Oh, my goodness.
10: Yeah.
9: Yes.
10: You can be a below-average-looking guy like me, but if you're funny, you win.
9: Isn't that what you've been told before?
10: Well, I mean, I snagged a pretty blonde somehow.
9: Well, you've often said you didn't believe it. Okay. When a woman says, sense of humor is very important.
10: Well, yeah, I mean, initially, that's the icebreaker, yeah, but I think it plays out over time.
9: Wow, you've changed your mind on that.
10: Well,
9: you said poo-poo quite a bit.
10: She always tells me, the first thing I thought was, you were really funny.
9: It wasn't
10: your striking good looks when you walked in the room.
9: It wasn't?
10: No. Here I was thinking that's what it was. It wasn't.
9: What about that fat bank account?
10: Yeah, okay.
9: Okay.
10: That guy was the first one who thought I was funny.
9: Oh, I got a clip of Bill Maher you're going to enjoy. You want to hear that. And the five stories we're watching today is coming right up.

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0: The Markley, Van Camp, and Robbins Show. Jamie Markley, David Van Camp, Scott Robbins, and now the five stories we're watching today.
1: One, two, three. All right, number five. Stadium workers near Los Angeles say they have reached a tentative contract deal, averting a strike ahead of the World Cup. Number four.
2: Well, that's good.
1: Yeah, that's good.
2: Who's without peanuts and popcorn during a game?
1: No.
2: I can't have that.
1: Number four, Democrat Senator Ruben Gallego has hired former Biden spokesperson Andrew Bates to focus on crisis communications, including any dealings with the Ethics Committee or fallout from, well, his close friendship with his pal, former Representative Eric Swalwell. So Andrew Bates is going to go from lying about Joe Biden being conscious to lying about Ruben Gallego not knowing about all the stuff that Eric Swalwell was doing behind the scenes. Number three, the murder case of Carmelo Anthony is in the hands of the jury. Anthony is accused of stabbing Austin Metcalf in the heart at a track meet. The jury is deciding between murder, manslaughter, or acquittal. Number two.
3: Can't be acquittal.
1: I don't think it will be. I think, you know, I don't really want to bet on this necessarily.
3: No, I don't either.
1: I think it'll probably wind up manslaughter.
3: We'll see.
1: But we'll see. Number two, New York City is about to see a surge in immigration agents, according to Border Czar Tom Homan. He says, hey, we're going to have the largest ever deployment to New York in response to a state law that limits cooperation with federal immigration enforcement. Number one, President Trump says Iran shot down that Apache helicopter that went down. The two pilots were rescued by a drone. That's awesome. And Trump says the U.S. will respond to this out of necessity. What that response will be, nobody knows. Those are the top five stories that we're watching today. 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
4: I would bomb the shit out of them.
3: We'll see.
1: Well, I
3: if that happens or not.
1: I don't think the bombing should have ever stopped.
3: I'm kind of with you there.
1: That's where that, I mean, that seems to be really what is making this take so long.
3: Yeah, and they're doing it on purpose.
1: Yeah.
3: So we'll see. Speaking of Trump, now Stephen A. Smith is not running for president, but he was asked about it, right?
1: Mm-hmm. Yeah. Yeah, he was. Well, because Stephen A. Smith has talked about the potential for running for president, and then he also said that it would be Trump's fault if the Knicks won. I'm sorry, if the Knicks lost.
3: Which they did.
1: And so President Trump was asked about Stephen A. Smith's comments.
3: Oh, okay.
5: ESPN commentator Stephen A. Smith, who was talking about running for president, said he would blame you if the Knicks lost the game. How do you respond to that?
6: I think he's a nice guy. But you need a certain aptitude to run for president. You need a high IQ. I'm not sure that Stephen has that. I don't think he does, actually.
3: Wow.
2: Oh, gosh.
3: Yeah.
2: Well, just you can cue it up. But he's racist!
1: See, I don't think so, because there are a lot of liberals that won't go to bat for Stephen A. Smith anymore.
3: Oh, because he's critical of liberals at times.
1: Yes.
3: Yeah, you can't ever do that. You can't get out of step. That is true.
2: His ascension into the ranks, though, is really remarkable. America's great.
3: Oh, Stephen A.
2: Oh, my gosh, yeah.
3: Well, I mean, dude, as far as the sports takes,
2: yeah,
3: we used to play all the worst sports takes you could imagine.
2: Terrible.
3: But because he's loud and brash, he just kept getting promoted. This is the Markley, Van Camp, and Robin Show. Okay. Oh, we still got the Bill Maher clip to get to.
2: Oh, I want to hear that.
3: What was on Charlie Kirk?
2: Yeah, I got to hear it. Yeah, I want to hear it.
3: Yeah, it's pretty interesting.
2: I haven't heard it yet.
3: And, oh, there was the rest of that. I think we got it edited enough. Just about universities and the problem with universities. And it was that financial expert, Caleb Hammer, with Joe Rogan, which is pretty interesting. Man, as far as the audio clips from today, it feels like an all-timer.
2: This has been the broadcast.
3: Throat burn guy.
2: Broadcast Hall of Fame gets this one today.
3: And it's him and this woman that are all behind the Graham Plattner thing.
2: Yes.
3: They handpicked him.
2: Yes.
3: Guy that talks like this. It's unbelievable. Yeah.
2: We'll find out today how unbelievable it is.
3: No kidding. And the Scott Robbins trifecta all coming up right here.

0: Peek-a-boo. Peek-a-boo. Smile.
1: Smile, buddy.
0: Come on, smile. Oh, honey, he's still not smiling.
1: Maybe he's not a smiler.
0: Yeah, maybe he's just not a happy baby.
1: Maybe he's just being a boy. You know how boys are.
0: Or maybe he's teething. Oh, poor baby. I think his gums hurt.
1: Maybe he's just tired.
0: Or maybe his tummy hurts. He didn't eat that much.
1: Maybe he's not ticklish.
0: You think maybe he's scared of the dog?
1: Maybe he'll outgrow it. Maybe it's a phase. 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
0: Maybe he has autism, and we can definitely do something to help.
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0: The Markley, Van Camp, and Robbins Show. Jamie Markley, David Van Camp, Scott Robbins. Got the Robbins trifecta coming up in just a few. Do you have an update, David?
1: I do. Well, there is a hearing in the House of Representatives involving the Southern Poverty Law Center, the left-wing dark money group that has been exposed as, well, helping to fund white supremacist groups, including resurrecting a basically dead chapter of the KKK.
0: Yes.
1: Amazing.
0: Helping pay for burning crosses.
1: Yep. Yeah. Democrat Representative Chuy Garcia, not happy that Republicans want to get to the bottom of all of this.
2: Republican Party, for the white supremacist movement, tragically, that's as old as our country itself. The Republican Party.
1: Yes. The Republican Party is nothing more than a death cult and a political front for the white supremacist movement.
0: Where does that come from?
3: Chewy's brain?
1: Oh, no, he's just accusing Republicans of doing the things that liberals are doing.
0: Holy cow. By the way, I was trying to move something and the Trump clip played. I didn't mean to do
3: that. Yeah, that wasn't planned.
0: I bombed the bleep out of him. Sorry, Chewy.
3: I don't think that had anything to do with what Chewy was talking about.
0: No, not at all. Moment, yeah. It's just nonsense from these people.
3: Well, I can't wait to hear, like, Jim Jordan's, I don't know what he, that was pretty fiery, too, when he was talking.
0: Mm-hmm. Well, the guy was, just, all he was saying is, we dispute those claims.
1: Yeah.
0: Yeah, but did you do this? Yes or no? We dispute those allegations. It was basically, he just kept saying the same thing. He was smug. Really?
3: Southern Poverty Laws.
0: Yeah, they had to pay for the racism. Man. It was on short supply.
3: Well, you know, it's hard to get bulk Flaming Crosses.
0: Yeah, that's true. Yeah. Bill Maher was talking with Jeff Dunham about a multitude of things. One being Charlie Kirk. Apparently, there is a documentary coming out, and they asked Bill Maher if he would be a part of it. So he started talking about that and just Charlie in general.
4: We're doing a documentary, and they asked if I would be in it. They said the other people they said are in it already, all, you know, hard right wingers. I said yes. I'm giving them 5 minutes after my taping Friday night, because, and I told them, don't expect me to be just saying hagiography about Charlie. I liked him as a person. I'm glad I talked to him. I do not think he was a monster. And if you look at his statements, I've read the full statements, of course, because everybody is only interested in getting points for their team. They mischaracterize them. But even when I read the full statement, which were accurately characterized, I still disagreed with them.
5: Right.
4: But it wasn't what they presented. Again, it's always in the middle. It wasn't as bad as they said.
5: Right.
4: But I still disagree.
5: Sure. You know, but that's what I loved about the interview is that you sat there and considered things and listened to him, let him talk, and it was a really great discussion.
4: My little motto here is everybody's a monster till you talk to them.
0: Do you think that's true?
3: No, I think some people are just monsters.
1: Yeah,
3: I don't want to talk to them.
1: Yeah.
0: Yes. I would agree with him for the most part.
3: Yeah. Mm-hmm.
0: And a lot of times, just as we're all just living in the regular world, depending on where your news comes from, you have an idea of what's happening. When it comes to any issue or current news story, and as soon as someone understands the other side to the story, there's some common ground. Mm-hmm. A lot of the time.
3: Oh, theoretically, I don't disagree with it.
0: Yes.
3: You know, but in practice, I don't know if it's possible.
0: It just
3: depends.
0: With
3: some people.
0: With some people, yeah.
3: Yeah.
0: It just depends.
3: Mm-hmm.
0: One other thing before your trifecta. This was that conversation, Joe Rogan and financial expert Caleb Hammer, when they were talking about universities and so many people coming out of college like thinking communism is the way.
3: Yeah.
0: Which is bonkers, because it's never worked, but I thought you would enjoy part of this conversation.
6: It's very politically captured.
7: That's the danger. The danger is children are getting a very distorted perception of what the reality of the world is, like right out of school, by people who don't live in the world. That's what's so like these people that are teaching, they've essentially gone from being a student to working in a university to being a professor. That's their entire life. And they're telling you about the outside world. They're literally prisoners who are telling you about things that are going on in places where they never go and never visit. Like, you're not living in the real world. Like, your concepts about socialism and communism that you're teaching these kids, like, you don't live in the real world. You didn't start a business. You don't get fired by one company and hired by another, and you try to build your own small business. You're not doing that.
8: Mm-hmm.
7: You're just teaching concepts and ideas, which most people that have done those things, that have jobs, that have started a business, think are ridiculous and don't work and have never worked anywhere in human history.
8: Yep.
7: And yet that's how you're employed to shape young minds. That's crazy.
8: Yes.
3: Yeah.
8: That's a guy.
3: I've been saying that for a while. Yeah.
8: That's a guy that at least, what, 5 years ago, you would say he's pretty much on the left.
3: Mm-hmm.
8: But you just see what's happening. You're just noticing what's going on.
3: I have an old friend of mine, and she was an old friend of mine. But on a Facebook exchange recently, she's like, "Boy, I just can't. You just changed so much, and I just can't believe you think some of the things you think, and blah blah blah. And some of it's really nasty, and blah blah blah." And I'm like, "You want nasty? I'll give you nasty. So you got to hear some of the things they say about me." I said, "And you know, and." So she's like, "Yeah, I'm sure it works both sides." And she goes, "And I know that my political views have skewed since I started working for the university," which she does.
0: Oh, well, there you go. Yeah.
3: And she's like, "I know," but she admitted it. Like,
8: yeah.
3: "I know that my political beliefs have been skewed by working at the university." I'm like, "Well, yeah, they have been."
0: Well, at least she has that, because a lot of people don't even understand their own bias.
3: Then I unfriended her and said, "Don't ever talk to me again." No, he didn't.
0: And with that, you're ready for your trifecta. Yeah, of course you are.
9: Are you ready?
10: One, two, welcome at you all.
9: It's the three most important news stories of the day.
11: I hit the trifecta.
9: Well, at least according to Scott Robbins. It's the trifecta on the Markley, Van Camp, and Robbins Show.
12: She's really a terrific lady.

0: money that was due him by the death of his father, which he killed.
1: Don't forget about the mom.
0: Well, the mom, too, but he wants his $1.5 million, and he wants it right now. He's like, hey, I got legal fees.
2: No way.
3: I am kind of surprised that that's even on the table.
0: Me
3: like,
0: too.
3: I feel like if you murder yes. your dad, you don't get yeah. the inheritance.
1: It's
3: like
1: California, though.
0: Setting fire to your business and then yeah. going to the insurance company right. want money for it.
1: Yeah.
0: You did it.
1: They call that inheritance harvesting.
0: I never thought about that, but you may be onto something.
1: There you go.
0: That's a new way to make money, baby.
1: Yes.
4: Now, right. on with the countdown.
1: Scott Robbins trifecta, top three of the day, up to number
4: two.
0: COVID lockdowns may not have been even remotely effective. There's a new study out, conclusion of a massive new body of research into the nonsensical policies promoted by the public health expert class. Mask mandates have been thoroughly discouraged by decades of pre-COVID pandemic planning. There was no body of research anywhere supporting the closing of certain businesses at different hours of the day while wearing masks. No evidence whatsoever. No studies were conducted on the reduction of the infection rates resulting from placing directional arrows on the floors of grocery stores to direct people through the aisles in predetermined patterns. No evidence whatsoever. There were no randomized controlled trials on closing state parks and beaches, arresting people, surfing alone in the ocean, restricting capacity to random percentages based on inaccurate assumptions of community spread. No evidence. We had no idea whether closing schools would be effective or even save lives, but we did it anyway. We didn't know if vaccine passports were actually a meaningful impact or community spread, yet we encouraged it. All of these interventions started with little to no evidence, period, the end. That's the conclusion of this study. That's bad enough. What makes it even worse, we implemented all of those with zero consideration of possible side effects resulting from the policies.
4: You got all that?
1: That's
0: a
1: lot.
0: I think so. That's a lot to take in.
1: Yeah.
0: God!
1: And you were criticized heavily if you brought any of those things up at the time.
0: You were canceled in a lot of areas. We know people who lost their jobs because of that.
2: And the countdown continues.
0: Ridiculous.
1: Scott Robbins trifecta, top three of the day.
2: And finally,
4: one.
0: Progressive Seattle Mayor Katie Wilson in the news today. Wow, what was that? That was an explosion that just took place. It's a
1: big sneeze.
0: Wow.
1: I turned the mic off.
0: You'll be all right. You lost weight there, I think. Progressive Seattle Mayor Katie Williams being ripped for unveiling a village of tiny homes.
1: Yeah.
0: Being likened to
1: porta
0: potties.
1: But you can do drugs in them.
0: No rules at all.
1: Yeah.
0: None whatsoever.
3: It's mainly just here, live in this shack while the World Cup's going on.
0: Right.
3: Yeah, we don't want to look bad.
0: She apologized for not having 1,000 of them done in time for the World Cup. Now, there was a rumor that would include a fentanyl distribution center, but apparently that's not true.
1: Man.
2: Where people ride a lot of bikes all the time.
1: No, that's true, too.
0: Wow.
1: Yeah.
2: There you have it.
1: That's quite the trifecta, Scott.
0: That was quite the trifecta today, wasn't it?
1: Well done, as usual.
0: Thank you.
1: Absolutely. 100%.
0: Wow.
1: Okay. Boy, oh, boy. Want to get this story right for Nimrod's in the news that we have coming up.
0: Oh, boy.
1: You can run from the cops. That's okay. I wouldn't do it in a swamp with gators. Not wise. Yeah, we'll get to that and a news update in just a few.

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0: The Markley Van Camp and Robin Show. Think of this. You really want this summer to be like last summer? If this was your last summer, you're kicking the covers off because you're sweating in the middle of the night.
1: Oh, yeah.
0: And then you can't get back to sleep.
1: Yeah, it sucks.
0: Trying to find the cool spot in the bed that doesn't exist. And a lot of people do blame the summer heat. 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
0: News update, David Van Camp.
2: I'll tell you, people on the north side of Belfast in Northern Ireland starting to board up some windows of the shops because there are people none too happy about the fact that an African asylum seeker tried to behead a guy in the middle of the street.
0: Wow.
2: And they're saying, here is not like London. We will riot. And I do
0: agree. Might be what it takes.
2: I do agree with some of the right-wing political activists who are saying everybody don't get too out of hand because, well, the UK government will come down hard on you.
0: You know, and they're saying we didn't know motive when this guy tried to chop this guy's head off.
2: Yeah, weird. Guy from Sudan comes in, tries to behead somebody. That doesn't fit an MO at all.
0: By the way, you know, the guys that got arrested for the terror plot in the United States, here's some of the particulars of that. This was, Zach Jewell was reporting on this earlier today.
4: The men, Barin Zayi and Elias Shamsuddin, come from California, while the other, Bissam Kafour, hails from Kansas. Prosecutors say that the three men spent over a year communicating their plans online to leave the U.S., join ISIS, and kill U.S. service members.
0: Oh.
4: Prosecutors allege that Kafour wanted to behead a female soldier, and Zayi, a former Navy sailor, suggested using drones to kill U.S. soldiers. The three were busted after trying to spend $2,000 to buy UAVs and rocket-propelled grenades to use in their attacks.
0: You had a female. Okay.
2: Mm-hmm.
0: Motive unknown, though. By the way, a verdict has been reached in the Carmelo Anthony murder trial.
1: Yeah, we don't know what it is yet.
2: Don't know what
0: it is. No. But there are a bunch of people demonstrating out there. They're waving their arms and shouting and yelling.
1: Yeah, I see that, yeah.
0: Yeah, why are you acting a fool? There's nothing been decided yet.
1: Well, yeah, but it was pretty quick.
2: Yeah, cops are they're ready to handle any sort of nonsense.
0: Good. Yeah. I'm so tired of that. I think everybody's tired of that.
2: Yeah, all these people have to show up and make it all about race. I don't care about the race between the two people. A guy stabbed another teenager in the heart at a track meet.
0: Period, the end. All right, we got to get to Nimrod. There we go.
5: When the going gets tough.
6: Damn it, this is too hard.
5: The dumb get dumber.
7: All right, the end.
5: It's Nimrod's in the News on the Markley, Van Camp, and Robbins Show.
6: I love the poorly educated.
0: All right. Nimrod's the News. Well, you see the headline. Man fleeing DWI stop attacked by alligator after jumping into swamp. Whoa, man.
3: No, that's not good.
0: No, many people that have maybe run from the cops once or twice in their lives, but man, going into a swamp, this was in Louisiana. The state police say 40-year-old Victor Rivas of Mons was recklessly driving a Toyota Supra on Interstate 10. Investigators say the vehicle also struck a concrete barrier, causing a tire blowout. Then they're trying to get him, and all of a sudden, he's got signs of impairment, and then he's going into this swamp. And you can see part of the alligator attack on the body cam footage from the cop.
1: Croc's back to blue, too.
0: And that's Nimrod's in the news. Oh, they got him.

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6: Smile, buddy.
5: Come on, smile. Oh, honey, he's still not smiling.
6: Maybe he's not a smiler.
5: Yeah, maybe he's just not a happy baby.
6: Maybe he's just being a boy. You know how boys are.
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15: Yep.
14: Oh, you know, a lot of times you'll hear people from New York talk about, we got the greatest fans on earth.
15: Mm-hmm.
14: So great that if their team loses, it's time for a mini riot, kids.
16: Well, yeah. This morning, a chaotic scene in the streets of New York. People climbing on top of cars and up scaffolding after the Knicks lost to the Spurs in Game 3 of the NBA Finals. Police deploying pepper spray in the clashes. Several people arrested. It was a different scene inside Madison Square Garden.
14: All right, more on that in a second.
15: Okay. So,
17: well, it doesn't matter if they win or lose. I mean, there's going to be a riot.
14: Well, don't they wait till they win the whole thing to really riot?
17: Well, yeah, they'll do it then. But last night, of course, you know what happened, don't you? You know what happened.
14: What happened?
17: Spurs disrespected them.
14: Oh, mm-hmm. Yes, by winning.
17: By winning,
14: got
17: yes.
14: It.
15: And there were a couple of Spurs fans who were getting surrounded by people and getting mobbed by them, and some of them ran for safety behind the police line. And I'm not saying, I mean, hey, man, a couple of those dudes may have been lipping off and all that stuff, but that doesn't give you an excuse to go and try to beat someone up like that.
14: No.
15: It's ridiculous.
14: It was pretty chaotic, though.
17: Oh, yeah.
14: Here was the rest of the old Good Morning America report.
16: President Trump becoming the first sitting president to attend an NBA Finals game. The president booed during the national anthem. Trump calling the game experience amazing.
18: It was certainly amazing. I think, mostly cheers. It was loud and it was very enthusiastic.
15: Very enthusiastic.
17: Well, I don't know about that.
14: You don't know about what?
17: About whether there was cheers. I didn't hear many.
14: He said mostly.
15: Yeah.
17: Yeah, there was some in there, I suppose. But yeah, you're in New York. What do you think is going to happen?
14: Yeah. Yeah, that's part of it.
17: I mean,
14: there were plenty of Knicks fans that were blaming Trump for the loss.
17: Of course.
14: Andres is editing that right now. A lot of swear words in that, actually.
17: Oh, gosh.
15: Yeah. All right. Well, then I think Trump needs to hit pause on the schedule and go to every single game.
14: All right. Spurs fans want him at every game.
15: Yes.
17: Oh, you had to talk to the people at the radio station there today, David. Get a hotel set up for him. A nice transportation to and from the facility. We'll do it for free.
14: I don't think he needs that, Scott.
15: No.
17: I don't either, but I'm just offering. You know, I think it's a good neighborly thing to do.
14: Well, Trump. You had a clip of it too, David.
17: Yeah, hear those cheers.
0: got from the Knicks fans tonight?
18: I thought it was great. I mean, I thought it was amazing, actually. You mean when they had the camera on me? I thought it was very good, yeah.
8: Yeah, very good.
17: Yeah, very good.
15: Very enthusiastic. Boos can be enthusiastic, too.
17: They could be, you know? Of course. Yeah, no big deal.
8: So, yeah, it's a series now. I mean, all the pressure's on New York. You lose two at home after being up and the whole city basically saying they'll never lose.
17: Right.
8: They're going to win in four. Oh, the noose gets tighter and tighter the longer it goes.
17: I almost texted you at halftime and went, oh, they're down seven at half. Gee whiz.
8: Yeah.
17: I don't feel good about this.
8: Yeah, you never know.
17: Yep.
8: You never know. All right, more on that a little bit later. Okay, so if we were to say the latest on Iran, trading back and forth with Israel,
17: yeah.
8: Trump allegedly said to Netanyahu, don't do that, but then he corrected it, said that's not what he told Netanyahu. He said...
18: No, I said do what's right, but I want you to stop as quickly as you can, because they have to stop.
8: Now, you were on vacation last week, David. I don't know if you heard the reports of Trump telling Netanyahu that he was effing crazy.
15: Yes, I heard about
8: okay.
15: that.
8: Okay. Yeah, it was funny when Miranda Devine brought it up to him, the way he answered it. It's pretty funny, actually.
10: I helped you stay out of jail. Is that true?
8: Yeah, and the whole part about effing crazy. Yeah. Roll it.
10: In which you were angry with him. You said, are you effing crazy? What are you effing doing? I helped you stay out of jail. Is that true? Did you speak to him in those terms?
11: I did. I wouldn't say angry. I was a little bit perturbed by his constantly fighting with Lebanon. You know, at some point I said, BB, we got to stop this. We got to stop it.
8: Yeah, got to stop it. And then he Axl Rosed him.
12: Yeah, I'm f***ing crazy.
8: Knock it off. Okay. So we'll see where all of that goes. He's talking again like they're very close to a deal.
17: I know, mm-hmm. And now we got two or three days, but it's been stuck, that deadline on it.
15: It's been several weeks that we've been stuck on this.
17: Well, I know, and now it's two or three days. We'll have this thing done.
8: You're saying that you don't believe him?
17: Well, what reason would I have to at this point in time?
18: You're stupid.
17: Well, okay, that's fine. That's fine. Call me stupid. But I'm just saying that, you know, it's these deadlines that get put out there, it makes me nuts because it never happens.
8: Well, there have been times it has happened. It's just maybe in recent memory it hasn't happened as much, Scott.
17: Okay. I'll go with that.
8: Other times he said, we'll have this done by whatever time, and it's happened. I'm just saying it with Iran. You know, it's a little bit different.
17: This is sort of right there, smack dab in the middle, though, of the limelight right now.
8: Yes.
18: You're either crooked or you're stupid.
17: Well, maybe a little bit of both. I don't know. I don't know. I hate to do this, but, you know, I'm tired of the carrot. I'm tired of it, the stick in the carrot thing. I'm tired of it.
8: Okay. All right. Other news out there. Oh, in Maine. The vote is going on in Maine today.
15: Oh, yeah. Let's see if Democrats are standing by a Nazi woman beater. I don't know.
17: Man.
15: I thought this was interesting. Daniel Moraff and Leanne Fan, they are socialist political operatives. They help recruit candidates that are to run as Democrats who are socialists. They recruited the Nazi woman beater, Graham Plattner, to run for Senate in Maine. And they sat down with the Wall Street Journal. The reporter asked, hey, how did that vetting process go? Because there's a lot of skeletons in that dude's closet.
8: No kidding, man.
13: How did you go about vetting him? And why did you?
19: We paid a nice firm a whole chunk of money and got some stuff back. Some of what you've seen on the news we got back. Other stuff we didn't.
13: Did the vetting process turn up the tattoo that became so controversial?
19: No.
13: And what was your thinking there?
8: No.
19: I think if what the voters wanted were people who were grown in vats and had never done or said anything.
8: Is this a cartoon?
15: Dude.
8: Is that guy real?
15: Is this AI? I gotta be honest, like 40% of the reason why I wanted to bring this clip in is because I knew that that vocal fry would drive Robbins up a wall.
17: Where do they find these people?
8: That's cultural appropriation. That's only supposed to be women, I thought.
15: They find them in the soy milk section of Trader Joe's, Scott.
17: Jeez.
8: price isn't really high on soy milk. This freaking guy.
17: Gosh, dang.
8: Yeah, that's something. Roll back. Okay.
19: People who were grown in vats and had never done or said anything that they might regret their entire lives, we'd have a very different country.
8: Oh my goodness. What the?
17: Man.
8: I promise you, if you said, dude, stop talking like that, it's just the way I talk.
17: Yeah, oh, he can't help it now. That is the way he talks. Yeah.
8: Put a dog collar on him. Yeah, you want a shock collar?
17: I agree.
8: It will be. He will be corrected in 60 seconds.
17: Imagine
8: he will talk like a normal human.
17: Imagine that party having a problem with men.
8: Yeah, right. Exactly.
17: Where they find all these guys, all the weirdos are out there, their spokesperson, or they're running.
8: Yes. Yes.
19: We'd have a very different country.
17: Oh, my God.
8: Well, I can't imagine why you have a man problem.
17: I can't either. I don't know.
8: It goes on. Roll it.
19: Part of our thesis here is that people do not want their candidates grown in vats. They want people who are real human beings, and they want people...
8: Is he upset?
17: This
8: is he
17: joke.
8: Weeping?
17: This is a joke.
8: It has to be. We're all getting clowned.
17: We are.
8: That's not real, David, is it?
0: It's real, yeah.
8: Is there video of this guy?
0: Yes, there is.
8: We got to put it up on a page.
17: Does he look like he sounds?
0: Well, kind of. He's got...
8: He's big dark glasses?
0: I'm trying to remember like if he has glasses on. Let me try to
17: is
0: find
17: him. Is he kind of
0: here.
17: A Tallarico-looking brother sort of thing?
0: No, it's okay. it's very
8: he
0: much...
8: He makes Tallarico sound like John Wayne.
17: Oh, yeah, I know. He's very... yeah, I agree.
0: Very much... Twig Boy is what comes to mind as soon as I see him.
8: Okay. We're not even done with the clip. I think we got like 10 seconds left.
17: Let's hear the rest
8: of it.
19: And they want people who do not look and sound like the background people who've been leading this country off a cliff for the last century. And that was Graham.
8: That was Graham.
0: Yeah.
8: Well, is he sad?
0: He's got the beard. He's got sort of an egg-shaped face. Golly, man. Looks like a freshman dork who suddenly became middle-aged.
8: Wow,
17: man.
8: And then I've got all these other questions in my head. Like, okay, is he hetero? And if he is, okay, I can imagine getting set up with a blind date. And this woman's like, tell me about him. And they say whatever. She is not prepared for what then she sees and hears.
19: We'd have a very different country.
8: She's like... She's got her friend texting her. There's an emergency. I got to leave. I can't do this date with this guy.
0: Can I take you out for a sustainable coffee with soy milk?
8: Sustainable coffee. Yes.
17: Oh, my gosh.
8: Dude, I thought I had the most ridiculous clip for the opener today, and it doesn't compare.
17: Oh, that's a winner.
8: It just does not compare.
17: That's clip of the week stuff right there. It's only Tuesday.
8: Okay. Do you want me to play what I thought was going to be the best clip of the opener?
0: Sure. Go ahead. Let's pile on this nonsense train.
17: Got to have a second place.
8: Okay. Well, Scott Pelley got fired.
17: Yes.
8: 60 Minutes. We know why.
17: Yes.
8: Insubordination.
0: Insubordination.
8: And he was miffed because other people had gotten fired.
0: Yeah.
8: Right?
17: Yeah.
8: So he does this interview with the failing New York Times and Lulu Garcia Navarro Smugwinch. And part of the way she opened, I hadn't heard this until late yesterday.
17: Okay.
8: This is astounding. Here.
20: I want to actually start by just asking you how you're feeling in this moment.
21: Well, if we want to talk about it at an emotional level, the best thing that I can imagine in terms of describing it is that it's like your spouse was murdered. There's some moments of the day I feel fine.
8: What? Like your spouse was
0: like
8: murdered?
0: Your spouse was murdered?
8: Are you out of your freaking mind?
0: Oh, my gosh.
8: Can you imagine the horror of that ever happening?
17: Oh, my God.
8: Because people that you may love got fired from their job?
17: Man.
8: That is insanity.
17: Wow.
8: I could not believe it when I heard it.
17: Now, does she pause there and go, wait a minute?
8: If I'm his wife, I'm like, dude,
0: hey.
8: Really?
17: Yeah.
0: Hey.
17: You just compared that to your wife getting murdered? Losing your job at 60 Minutes?
8: Yes.
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26: This year, I've been presiding over the wholesale deletion of what he thinks of as woke interpretations of the American past. And not just, of course, in official celebrations of the semi-quincentennial, the 250th. But also from permanent National Park Service sites around the country. And as some listeners here may be aware already, in one particularly incredible case, information panels were literally ripped from the walls of the site in Washington, D.C., where George Washington had lived in the 1790s, because those panels described slavery in the president's house. And, you know, this is a whitewashing of history, of the past. And, I think Americans, the American people are more grown up than that now. In 1876, I don't think it was excusable, but it kind of fit the time. Our history has always been more turbulent and contradictory and, frankly, violent than we like to acknowledge. I mean, I think it's not a mark of shame but of strength to acknowledge, as Americans, our shortcomings, racism and class conflict and the struggles of immigrants and poverty and partisanship were as much a part of present-day American life as they were in 1876. And, a truthful semi-quincentennial ought to be able to acknowledge the work that remains to be done to propel us further into the future towards more freedom and tolerance and more complete democracy, rather than pretending we don't have problems with these things. I think the parallels are intriguing, I think.
5: Yeah, Centennial is the book, The Great Fair of 1876. A couple more minutes with Fergus Bordewick. Fergus, what in your research, you wrote the book about Ulysses S. Grant. The book opens up with him opening up the fair. He's at the end of his administration. Clearly, you're a fan of Ulysses S. Grant, I'm assuming.
26: I am.
5: Yeah. Give me a little sense of why you are such a fan of Grant.
26: Well, putting aside his having commanded the Union Army in victory in the Civil War, a towering achievement by itself, he's now, in 1876, been president for 8 years, is at the end of his second term, and frankly, he's tired, and he's ready to be done. However, Ulysses Grant, of course, was for more than a century during the long dark night of the Jim Crow era, treated as one of the most the worst failures as president. Basically, it was a smear for a very particular reason. Yes, there was corruption during his administration, not personal corruption. Ulysses Grant himself was a stand-up, honest man. Yes, there was corruption. It didn't touch him. It touched people around him. Was it unique to his administration? No, it wasn't. However, what Grant was our first civil rights president. He staunchly supported, advocated for, and worked to enforce the great civil rights legislation that was enacted as a result of the Civil War, 13th, 14th, and 15th Amendments. And he not only he put bayonets where his mouth was, so to speak, by dispatching federal troops to the South to ensure that Black Americans newly enfranchised could vote and had some security against attacks from the Ku Klux Klan and other white supremacist organizations. And that activity defines Grant's presidency more than the corruption of some members of his administration, like members of virtually any presidential administration. Regretfully, we wish it weren't so, but it's not unique in any way.
5: And in some ways, Fergus Bordewick, we're still learning about Ulysses S. Grant even today, correct?
26: Absolutely. His stock among historians, his stock has risen dramatically over the last generation. And a wonderful biography of him by Ron Chernow was published some years ago. And I hope in my earlier book, Klan War, Ulysses S. Grant and the struggle to save Reconstruction. I hope I have sort of added to that impetus to raise his profile.
5: It's a brand new book. It's called Centennial. It's The Great Fair of 1876 and the Invention of America's Future. It's the first World's Fair, but it's also the 100th anniversary, and it's a look at the United States 100 years in, and it's a great time machine to see where we are, to see where we were, and to see where we're going. Fergus Bordewick, it is published by Knopf. Fergus, thank you very much for your time. Good luck with the book. Good luck on the book tour, and we hope to talk to you down the road.
26: Well, thanks a million, and thanks a lot for having me with you this evening.
5: You got it. Fergus Bordewick, our guest. The book is called Centennial, The Great Fair of 1876 and the Invention of America's Future. America at Night, back in a moment.
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10: Coming to you from the heart of the nation, this is America at Night with McGraw-Milhaven.
11: All right, a couple of interesting stories. Graham Plattner is the winner in the Senate Democratic primary in Maine. Full steam ahead. He's going to take on Susan Collins in November for that Senate race. And another follow-up on this 60 Minutes story. Man, this thing keeps going and going. David Ellison, according to reports and according to Leslie Stahl, who is staying at 60 Minutes, apparently, according to reports, the chief executive officer, David Ellison, promised to respect the editorial independence of 60 Minutes in a call with Leslie Stahl. She told the New York Times on Tuesday, the call to Leslie Stahl made on Sunday was one of the first signs that Mr. Ellison was personally taking steps to calm the turmoil

0: at the news network after the firing of the show's leadership. The overall scene by Barry Weiss, the network's editor-in-chief, was met with a rebuke from Scott Pelley, and we all sort of talked about that. Leslie Stahl told the news program that Mr. Ellison's call during a champagne toast she held at the 60-minute offices in Midtown Manhattan on Monday is an attempt to shore up morale at the program. So according to Leslie Stahl, David Ellison said he is going to respect the show's editorial decisions. Is it a cave or is it not? We'll come back and talk about that in our number three with, of course, your phone calls. We got voicemails. We got text messages. We got some voicemails as well. Phones are already starting to line up. 1-844-2-McGraw, 1-844-262-4729. Whatever you want to talk about, the hour is open phones, and we will do that coming up here in mere moments. Tom DeLack is our executive director tonight. Alex should be back tomorrow. Our engineer tonight is Richard Good. I'm McGraw Millhaven, and this is America at Night on Westwood One.
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6: November elections beginning to shape up. I'm Lisa Lucera, Fox News. In Maine, progressive Graham Plattner has won the Democratic primary for U.S. Senate.
7: I will serve you, the people of Maine, not some lobbyist or party boss. I will be the champion for your dreams as if it were my own, no matter the challenge or the expense. I will fight for you.
6: The military veteran and oyster farmer will face Republican Susan Collins in November. Plattner has faced several controversies, including allegations of mistreatment of women. In South Carolina, Republican Senator Lindsey Graham has fended off a primary challenge and will face Charleston pediatrician Annie Andrews. And a week after the California primary, Republican Steve Hilton has advanced to the November general election. U.S. Central Command says it's concluded the strikes against Iranian targets.
8: CENTCOM called the strikes defensive and proportional. Iran's deputy foreign minister claimed that Iran had not fired any drones in the past 24 hours, but a senior U.S. official tells Fox it was an Iranian Shahed drone that shot down the U.S. Apache helicopter that had two Americans on board near the Strait of Hormuz yesterday.
6: Fox's Jennifer Griffin in Washington. Iran now says it launched an attack targeting a military base in Jordan hosting U.S. forces, and Kuwait says its air defense they're firing after Iran said it's firing at Kuwait. Carmelo Anthony, the Texas teenager, convicted this afternoon in the stabbing death of fellow teen Austin Metcalf at a track meet last year, has been sentenced to 35 years in prison. The jury rejecting Anthony's claims of self-defense during a confrontation with Metcalf in the bleachers.
9: He's going to be eligible for parole after serving half that sentence. He faced up to 99 years behind bars.
6: Fox's Brooke Taylor in McKinney, Texas. 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
6: The man accused of murdering a Ukrainian refugee on a train in North Carolina has been found incompetent and unable to stand trial.
12: After multiple outbursts in a federal courtroom, the judge found DeCarlos Brown Jr. incompetent to stand trial for the murder of Irina Zarutska. However, doctors say they believe his competency can be restored, and so the judge ordered Brown to be treated and hospitalized and will reconsider his status in 4 months. North Carolina U.S. Attorney Russ Ferguson says he's hopeful one day Brown will stand trial, and Zarutska's family said after the hearing in a statement that this finding was not unexpected, but that they are also hopeful for an eventual trial. Brown was already found incompetent in state court. He's accused of randomly stabbing the 23-year-old to death on the Blue Line light rail train in Charlotte last August. Jessica Rosenthal, Fox News.
6: Rob Reiner's son Nick is seeking money from a trust his parents set up for him for his defense in their killings. His attorney says Reiner is entitled to mount his defense with the resources that are lawfully his. Reiner's accused of killing his parents in their Brentwood home December 14th. He was arrested hours later and has pled not guilty to 2 counts of murder. A Missouri man has pled guilty for his role in a kidnapping plot linked to a Bitcoin theft hundreds of miles away.
13: U.S. Attorney for the District of Connecticut David X. Sullivan says Saif Fike, who is 22 and from St. Louis, Missouri, pleaded guilty to what's known as a Hobbs Act robbery in connection with a 2024 failed robbery turned kidnapping connected to a cryptocurrency theft of $245 million. Sullivan says in an attempt to steal some of the Bitcoin, Fike and others, including his brother, planned and coordinated the attempted kidnapping. Prosecutors say the scheme involved multiple people across several states using cell phones and encrypted messaging apps. Fike's brother and 6 others have also pleaded guilty. Fike faces up to 20 years in prison when he is sentenced in August.
6: Fox's Tanya J. Powers. I'm Lee Silicera. This is Fox News.
14: Amarillo police officers responded to a traffic crash involving a motorcycle and an SUV on the Hughes Overpass near Southwest First Monday. The investigation indicates 2 motorcycles were traveling north on Hughes. 1 lost control, collided head-on with the SUV. The driver of the motorcycle, 31-year-old Travis Babcock, was pronounced deceased at the scene. The second motorcycle driver and the driver of the SUV transported to a local hospital with life-threatening injuries. Next of kin has been notified that investigation is ongoing. Amarillo City Transit has scheduled a series of public engagement meetings to allow residents to provide input and feedback to possible modifications to the city's fixed-route bus system. ACT has scheduled 5 public meetings to allow residents the opportunity to review proposed routes, ask questions, and share feedback. The meetings will be held tomorrow 5 to 7 p.m. at the Northwest Branch Library and Monday at the North Library from 5 to 7 p.m. For KGNC News, I'm Michael J. Stevens.
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0: News. We mentioned, this last night. Somebody was early with this, but Steve Hilton comes in second in the California governor's race. He is going to get into the finals. A couple of races today. Of course, the one in Maine is the big one. Graham Plattner, he wins easily. South Carolina, the governor's race. Nancy Mace is out. Nancy Mace, it was an interesting run. She was one of the ones who helped oust Kevin McCarthy, and she was one of the ones who pushed the Epstein files. She wanted to run for governor of South Carolina. She was much more liberal to begin with, I guess. And then as her time in Congress went on, she became much more conservative. And, again, she pushed the Epstein files, but she decided to run for governor of South Carolina and lost in the primary tonight. So that's kind of a big one. And then also in South Carolina, it looks like Lindsey Graham has won runoff, and now he's favored to win in the general election. He's a four-term incumbent looking to be five terms. Five times six is 30 years he'll be in there. And he went from, well, he's been all over the spectrum, Lindsey Graham. So there you go. All right, phone numbers are as follows. 1-844-2-McGraw, 1-844-262-4729. That's the texts. That's the phone calls. We got some voicemails to get to. Let's go right to the phones here. We've got John in Virginia. John, welcome to America at Night.
1: Hey, how you doing?
0: Good.
1: Just some food for thought, because you're talking about the election, and then on Sunday, I know you were a little disappointed in how President handled it. Just some food for thought. Okay, FDR, let's go back in history a little bit. You know, he won three terms, won four, actually, and then died in this war. So he was a popular president, overwhelming. Nixon, in his second reelection, he got 49 out of 50 states. And probably at least 50 or 60% of the popular vote. Reagan, in 84, got 49 out of 50 with 60%. And then, of course, we saw in 2016, it was pretty much not a huge landslide, but a pretty good landslide for President Trump against Hillary Clinton.
0: Well, he lost the popular vote, won the Electoral College. So I don't know how overwhelming it is, but whatever.
1: Okay, here's my point. 2024, people were shocked then to see that he won all seven of the swing states. Like, wait a minute, what happened? Where's those 20 million votes? What if this little thing on Sunday was, again, to get everybody talking about election interference, which during his first term, he signed an executive order in 2018 against election interference. My point is, going back in history, how is it that this is so hard for people not to understand that he did win overwhelmingly in 2020? If Reagan did it, we had also Nixon did it, we had FDR did it, it's not unheard of. So, Maduro.
0: Hold on a second. What does Reagan winning in a landslide have to do with Trump's race in 2020?
1: Okay. You're not hearing me. I'm giving you a history lesson. What I'm saying is FDR did it. Nixon did it. Reagan did it. It's not unheard of for a president to have overwhelming, almost 50-state majority. It's not unheard of.
0: Nobody's saying it is, but President Trump didn't win in 2020.
1: Okay, that's your opinion. One of the reasons we went to Venezuela is Maduro has been squealing on everything that he took immunity in exchange for showing that since 2006 elections all over the world, they have the rigging, they have the ability to plop right into any computer anywhere in the world. That's what will be him himself saying, not from Trump, because people on the left will say, well, I'm not going to believe Trump, even if it's overwhelming evidence to show that he did win every single state
0: look,
1: in 2020.
0: Look. Okay, hold on a second, John. Do you believe Donald Trump won every single state in 2020?
1: It's not my opinion. I've called you before. I told you it's a military operation, and you get hot when someone is all for Trump. And I'm giving you a history lesson that it's not unheard of on both sides, FDR was so popular, he got all this popular vote. Nixon was so popular, he got all of it.
0: Do you believe that Trump won all of the states in 2020? Do you believe that Trump won all of the states in 2020?
1: Yes, 1,000%. And I'm telling you, it's going to come from Maduro.

0: waited all this time to hold on to this evidence?
1: Maduro was going to be thrown in prison for life if not terminated because of everything. So in exchange for immunity, now he's squealing because we went in there militarily.
0: So why did Maduro, why was he able to hide the evidence in 2020 but wasn't able to hide the evidence in 2024?
1: Okay, 2024, our U.S. Special Operations was monitoring the elections. They made sure that everything was fair and square in enough states so that President Trump could easily, fairly win like he did this in 2020. In 2020, they allowed the cheating to go on because you have to have people cheat to catch them in the act, just like here in Virginia.
0: But he was president in 2020 when he lost. You don't think he could have stopped that?
1: He did not want to stop it because we're trying to catch everybody involved in election fraud.
0: So he just knew like there was fraud. He knew there was fraud, but he didn't want to stop it in 2020.
1: No. Because just like here in Virginia, we just had everybody thought that this Spanberger, then when they had the little redistricting, okay, and immediately the next day, the circuit court judge said, nope, that rarely happens, okay? And I was telling everybody, don't worry about it. We have to have everybody commit the fraud in order to turn the key and put him away.
0: Yeah, interesting. It's so just, Donald Trump let Maduro hijack the election and then waited to capture him and then bring him to court to then expose all the fraud in 2020.
1: All the senators involved, yes.
0: Okay. Now, just so I understand, Donald Trump really won California in 2020.
1: Yes.
0: Really won New York in 2020.
1: Yes. I lived in California for 20 years.
0: That proves it then, I guess. Yeah. Yeah, that's good.
1: See again, you don't want to hear someone else's point. I actually registered people to vote in California.
0: John, bring him up, John. I got a lot more to get to. I'll let you have the last words so you can fill us in.
1: Hang on tight.
0: Yeah.
1: I'm right here. Hang on tight. But you need to stop being emotional because you hate Donald Trump.
0: I don't hate anybody, but
1: listen to your radio show. Listen to your radio show.
0: How am I being emotional?
1: Because you're saying that you're trying to make fun and go, oh, yeah, right, he won this. Reagan won California in 1984. Nixon won it, okay? It's not unheard of.
0: I didn't say it was unheard of. But
1: you're making fun and saying, oh, you think he won California and New York? I'm saying, yes, he did.
0: Okay. John, I look forward to a Maduro in court releasing the information.
1: Good, because he's already been doing it.
0: Okay. I look forward to it. I look forward to it. John in Harrisburg, thanks for the insight. Have yourself a good day. John in Harrisburg, Virginia. Who knew? America at Night, back in a moment.
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9: All right, yeah, 1-844-2-McGraw, 1-844-262-4729. Phone calls, text messages. We got some voicemails a little bit later on. To the text line we go. This is from New Mexico. Mike Pence is a traitor to America and Americans. As Vice President, Mike Pence stole the Senate. Mike Pence's vote in the Senate on January 6th allowed destruction of our country. He was a loser vice president and a sickening person with no standing on January 6th. And Pence stood with the Democrats and against President Trump with his sickening decision and bad decision. Pence is a phony as heck and potentially blind, and does not have the truth or facts of what happened on January 6th, I think hangings for all traitors is the right solution, and I'm disgusted with you too, McGraw. All right, so we got that going for ourselves. This one is from Florida. If you read my previous text before midnight on the air, I'd love to allow you to my contact info. For now, I'm just down in Daytona. How well do you remember your first night? My first night on America at Night, I remember it quite well. It was a disaster. We had all sorts of technical difficulties. Please stand by. I promised myself that I would tell that story on the one-year anniversary. If I make this show a year, Richard, on the very first, what would that be, December 1st of 2026, I will tell the story of our very first night. I haven't told that story on the air. I'm going to hold off for the one-year anniversary. But let me just let you know that it was a total and utter debacle. And I blame Richard. It certainly wasn't my fault. It was all Richard's fault. No, it was nobody's fault, but I will tell the tale of that first night. Thank you very much. Glenn in New Mexico, did you get the message about the Enola Gay and the box car droppings on the atomic bombs on Japanese City? No, I did not get that message. Danny from Rolla, your fellow Missourian Harry Truman said, if you can't stand the heat, get out of the kitchen. I don't know what that means. Here's another one, Raymond in Oregon. Why can't you entertain Danny's opinion about the fact that you lean more left than you didn't say anything about it? In my bones, I feel like you're a big Trump hater. You're the first to always attack him. That's Raymond in Oregon. Let's go to Eduardo in Tampa, Florida. Eduardo, you're on America at Night.
1: Yeah, thank you for taking my call.
9: Sure.
1: You know, I was an election judge here in Tampa Bay, and I'm checking people's ID here. And I'm thinking the SAFE Act would have done a lot of help. I don't know if in L.A., but I think it'd be a great help in a lot of these elections that are coming up with the midterms. Obviously, in L.A., New York, Chicago, there's a high ratio of Democrats over Republicans. So, you know, people got their hopes too high that Spencer Brad was going to pull that out. But, you know, the ratio is too high. But I think the SAFE Act is something that we definitely need to pursue, because there's got to be election integrity, that people that are U.S. citizens are voting and nobody else.
9: So, well, it's against the law for non-citizens
1: right.
9: to vote. Yeah.
1: Right. Yeah.
9: Yeah.
1: Yeah.
9: So how does the SAVE Act get non-citizens? How does it stop them from voting?
1: Well, I think in places like in L.A. and New York and Chicago, I think there it doesn't.
9: Well, but there's no evidence. There's no evidence of non-citizens voting.
1: Yeah. Yeah. But it has happened.
9: Is there? Well, yeah, I mean, I'm sure it happens, you know, at one-offs and two-offs, but I mean, you know, there's not widespread thousands and thousands of non-citizens.
1: Right. Yeah.
9: Yeah, I mean, maybe a one or a two here or something.
1: I think the SAFE Act is a pretty good law that should be enacted, in my opinion.
9: Yeah. But I mean, how does that stop people from breaking the law?
1: Well, I mean, there has to be good oversight as far as, you know, who's conducting these elections, you know.
9: Yeah, but I mean, if you have to show your birth certificate, as opposed to showing your driver's license, if you're gonna make a fake driver's license, wouldn't you make a fake birth certificate? Besides, my birth certificate doesn't have my picture on it. My birth certificate's from, you know, 56 years ago. So what good does that do me?
1: But also the mailing ballots. I mean, it's like people that can vote in person should be able to vote in person, and not everybody shouldn't be getting that mailing ballot. I don't understand that.
9: Yeah. Well, I mean, there's lots of places that have mailing ballots. That,
1: yeah.
9: You know, again, like I'm not an election expert, but I know Arizona has mail-in ballots, and in the Scottsdale area, and, you know, Republicans win all the time there. I mean, there's places that Florida has mail-in ballots. Our soldiers, our military around the country have mail-in ballots.
1: Sure. I mean, they're serving overseas. Yeah, I mean, that's understandable.
9: Yeah, do you want to make it harder for somebody in the military to vote?
1: No, not them. But I think we get such a grace period to vote. I mean, in Chicago, they used to let us out like 90 to 2 hours before our shift ended. I just don't understand what was the problem. You can vote early. I mean, so many opportunities to vote early. I mean, I don't understand why, you know, people have to get mail-in ballots or, you know.
9: Yeah.
1: You should be able to vote in person unless you have a handicap.
9: Yeah. Well, I mean, there's a million different reasons why people vote early. They're not going to be in town. They're going to be out of town. I know people who vote early just because they don't want to deal with the crowds on election day.
1: On election day, sure, that makes sense. Yeah.
9: Yeah. Yeah.
1: Yeah.
9: And I know a lot of places.
1: I was an election judge. Yeah, I know that. Yeah.
9: I know a lot of places where Republicans like to vote early and in the mail. So if Republicans better be careful, because if they keep pushing this, you know, only vote on election day, that could hurt them in some ways. It's not just a Democratic phenomenon where Democrats vote early and or mail in ballots. Yeah.
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25: It's been sunny, breezy, warm today, a little humid. The dew point is up. Temperatures aren't quite as hot, but it's muggy today in the low 90s around Amarillo. Rain chances picking up for the evening. We're tracking some action out to the west coming at us from New Mexico. That'll be moving into the area later on tonight. So pretty good chance of rain. Some cells might be a little heavy, so we're keeping an eye on that. Tomorrow, though, we'll lose the moisture. We'll dry out a little bit. We're back to the upper 90s. With your first alert forecast from News Channel 10, I'm Doppler Dave.
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9: Text messages are coming in. We're getting a lot all over the place. Here's one. Bush Sr. was not reelected. Here's another one from New Mexico. Oh, John knows the truth because he lived in California for 20 years. Here's another one from Rolla. You're a far cry from Jimbo as a radio host. And really need to have more of an open-style radio instead of pushing your thoughts and views. You need to have more guests on and quit your stupid emotional style of arguing with your listeners. All right, so there. Let's go to the voicemails. We've got Doug. Doug, you're first up. What do you got tonight?
27: Yeah, it's Doug from Wisconsin. Yeah, game 3 loss to the Knicks. Not that big of a deal yet, but it does give the Spurs some life. And obviously it's pretty hard to have gone 16 wins in a row if they sweep them, or swept them. So that would have been 16 in a row. The odds are slim. Odds are there for the Knicks to lose, which they did. But now I think game 4 is a very important game. Suppose win this game, we're back to a series again, tied 2-2. So let's nip it in the bud and let's win Wednesday nights. Thanks. Bye-bye.
9: Yeah. A lot of people blaming Donald Trump. I mean, like you like you've got nothing else to do but blame a poor guy for going to game. Look, I'm as superstitious as the next guy. But, yeah, blaming Donald Trump for the Knicks losing, New Yorkers really got to get a grip. you know, look, as a long-suffering Knicks fan, I am, I wish they would, you know, I wish they'd be up by 30. Going into the fourth quarter, but that's not the way the NBA works. So we're just going to have to grin and bear it. Game 4 tomorrow night. Spurs very easily could tie this up. Spurs are a great team, and all three games have been won by the road team. So this series is far from over, and there's lots of people you can blame. But blame the refs much more than blaming Donald Trump for going to the game. Not to mention, it's been well documented. The guy was a season ticket holder for the Knicks. He went to the Knicks games. He sat in the front row. He did his deal. So it's not like he's a Johnny-come-lately. He is a long-time Knicks fan and a long-time New Yorker. So why wouldn't he go to the game? I got no problem with that. Let's skip Scott, and let's go to Mary in California. Mary, what do you got for us?
28: This is Mary in California. This is for McGraw's sister. Tell her to be weary of ancestry. I just completed my 15 years of research, but she needs to follow Ancestry, WikiTree, and Family Search. Tell her good luck. It's a lot of work. Thank you.
9: Yeah, Mary, thank you very much. I will tell my sister that. I've always thought that those things were a little sketch. I don't know. I don't know if I believe them as much. What I should do is try and get her on that show on PBS where they do the famous people's roots, whatever that is. What's that show called? Your Roots, I think, or something. I think that's much more realistic. But I'm with you. I don't know what she has done Ancestry. I think she's done a couple of others. And she's one of those that loves to do the research and go down a rabbit hole. But yeah, I will definitely pass that along to her, Mary. Thank you very much. Let's go to Unknown. What do you got for us, Unknown?
0: Well, hello. I heard earlier tonight that he was talking about the Omaha and Utah, how they got their name, the beaches. My brother-in-law just happened to be telling me yesterday that his father was with Patton, and that's exactly what Patton had told them, that that's where the names came from, was two of the soldiers working in some room, and somebody asked them where they were from. One said Omaha, the other said Utah. So that's evidently the way the beaches were named. So that came from my brother-in-law, whose dad was with Patton. So if you want to put that on air, that's fine. Thank you.
9: I so want that story to be true. I so want that story to be true, where why did they name it Omaha and Utah beaches, and that's where the two soldiers were who were changing the light bulb in the office when they were planning D-Day, and they asked the two soldiers, where are you from? One said Omaha, sir. The other one said Utah, and so they said, that's good enough for us, and that was the reason for the name of the beaches. That's such a great story. I wish that to be true. I don't know if it's lost to history. We had the history guy from the D-Day Museum on June 5th, and that's the story he told. And he said, it's rumor, it is conjecture, we don't know definitively, but that's the story that's being bantied about. I'll take it. Joe in Arkansas. Joe, what do you got for us?
1: Quick draw. I just thought of something that I've been going to bring up in the past. Everybody's probably forgotten about the as high as $9 to $10 egg prices. Now, I never did pay big prices because I keep getting mine from the Amish, and they don't believe in windfall profits off of evil. But the Amish refused the USDA to come in. Therefore, no sickness, no bird flu that they know of. Pasture-raised chickens with no antibiotics. Same price as always, $2.50 to $3, depending on the size. Everybody's scratching their head. Yeah, how come chicken prices stayed the same all through the bird flu season? Thank you. Good night.
9: Yeah, they did not. Well, if you went to the supermarket, they did not stay the same during the bird flu situation. Here's the other question I have about eggs. I went and bought some eggs the other day. There's such a wide discrepancy in eggs. I think I bought a dozen eggs. It was reasonable. It was like $2.12 or $1.99 or something. Very, very reasonable. But then, like, I could have bought a dozen eggs for $6.75. I mean, I don't know if it was farm fresh or the birds were doing yoga before they laid their eggs, or they got a facial and a manicure and a pedicure. I don't know. But one dozen eggs was like $1.95, and the other one was like $6.27. I was like, what's the difference? I don't know, kind of different packaging. I large, grade A, jumbo, they're all the same eggs. An egg is an egg. Why is one dozen $1.95 and the other one's $7? I don't quite understand that. Joe, but good to see you get... I like those farmers markets. I guess you have an Amish market near you or something, so good for you. Let's go to Danny and Rolla. Danny, you were on America at Night. Thanks for joining us.
2: Hey. First time I ever talked to you, I thought you were kind of a centrist, and I still hold on to that hope. you've had a couple of callers or messages that say you're liberal. Well, I don't know that I would go with that. You do seem to attack Trump more than you defend him, although you defended him about 20 minutes ago. So that's kind of cool. The other thing is you had quoted that I said something about Harry Truman.
9: No. Hold on a second. No. That was a texter from Oregon who referenced you. Let me pull up the text. Let me see if I can find the...
2: Yeah. I may be wrong. I thought you said it was Danny from Rollin. And then I thought the next texter said something about giving me a chance and this and that. And
9: Glenn from New Mexico texts, "Yo, Danny from Rolla, your fellow Missourian Harry Truman said, if you can't stand the heat, get out of the kitchen." And the next guy, Raymond in Oregon, says, "Why can't you entertain Danny's opinion about the fact that you lean more left and you didn't say anything about it?" So you're famous,
2: you know,
9: on the text line.
2: I will defend you a little bit. You don't always just cut me off. But I will say this. You have given a lot of people, when you started your show, you said about, I'll give you the last word, you and I have had many conversations, and you don't always give me the last word, but, I mean, that's okay. And as far as the conversation we had last night with Trump walking out, you know, it's kind of like if you've ever had a girlfriend that cheated on you, and then you had the next girlfriend, and she's exhibiting the same behavior. Well, that's kind of like California counting their ballots. When it takes too long, yeah, something seems sneaky.
9: All right, but hold on a second. Here's the thing about Donald Trump walking out on Kristen Welker, okay? And here's the thing about him and the New York Times. He loves to rail on the New York Times, but you know what else he loves to do? He loves to call in the New York Times to the Oval Office and give them all the exclusives. So which is it? Are they terrible? Are they crooked? Are they liberal, not to be trusted? So why do you call them and keep giving them scoops? If Kristen Welker is so bad and NBC is so terrible and so awful, why did he sit down with her?
2: I don't think the man fears much of anything, but
9: I don't think so either. But again, what did he expect? Look, this is a serious job. Being a host of Meet the Press is a serious job. It was a serious interview, and those questions were certainly legitimate. And if he didn't want to talk with her, he shouldn't have sat down with her.
2: Well, okay.
9: And if she's not to be trusted, and the New York Times is not to be trusted, why do you keep going back and keep giving them quotes if they're not to be trusted?
2: All right. The question she asked was, do you have any evidence? Well, if it walks like a duck, quacks like a duck, well, do you have to have evidence? But
9: yes,
2: anyway,
9: yes, you have to have evidence.
2: Well, yeah,
9: yes.
2: But, you know.
9: You have to have evidence.
2: Common sense tells you some things. Anyway, I won't keep you. Have a good night, brother.
9: Thank you, Danny. Yes, evidence is important. When you're making an allegation, evidence actually kind of is important. Tony in Montreal, you're on America at Night. Thanks for calling.
3: Hey, Tony.
4: Yeah. Good.
9: Tony, you're on the air.
4: Oh, okay. I just wanted to say that, you know, you are right regarding Trump and... If he had nothing good to say or he had nothing to debate, Ms. Welker, you're not the only person. And if you're a centrist or you lean left or your chair leans left and some nights it leans right, I can tell you I'm a conservative and I used to be. a person that would be considered a Democrat under the terminology of a Democrat that was a Kennedy Democrat, all right? But like you said many times, what is a real Democrat and what is the basis of one when you start comparing different types of Republicans to each other and different types of the Democrats to each other? What I consider important is that a very, very conservative commentator, podcaster, Howie Carr, said exactly what you said today. If you think you're going to speak to Ms. Welker and it's going to go badly, why are you taking the interview anyway? If you think it's going to be a shambles, don't take it. You think it's not going to work out, don't take it. Why are you talking to them? And I don't know about this New York Times stuff that he gives scoops to them. That's not information that I have. I would ask the same question. If you hate that newspaper, why are you speaking to them? Maybe because the New York Times has a profile that's worldwide, and he wants a certain message to be proselytized through that channel. I didn't really call about that tonight because, you know, like I always listen to you and your commentary and other people like Danny. I don't like pigeonholing you. It's very hard to pigeonhole anybody. Depends on the issue because there's a multiplicity of issues. And I can say that you're pretty fair. You listen to everything and you defend Trump and you also legitimately, logically say sometimes he does things that don't make sense. And if you look at war strategy, it's also, if you support Trump, you always say, well, why are you doing this? That doesn't mean you don't support Trump. You're just asking, why is he doing this? And is there a better way of achieving the goal, let's say, about Iran? If it was up to me, I would not go in there half-baked. I would go in there at full speed. But a lot of people don't support that. When I speak to people in Tennessee, they say they don't like the war, period, because it affects the midterms. So, you know, this is politics, man, and it's a very complicated game. But I called in because I wanted to talk about Plattner yesterday.
9: I got 30 seconds.
4: Plattner, you and I
9: got 30 seconds.
4: You and I said, okay, you and I said it doesn't matter what the foibles are, personal foibles, right? Well, yesterday I said, I don't care if he has 37 foibles, he's still going to win. And your call screener today said he did win. So that just goes to prove you were right and I was right. So you're leaning right tonight and I'm leaning left. How's that?
9: How about that? Tony in Montreal, thanks for the phone call, as always. All right, we'll take a quick break. We'll come back. America at Night, back in a moment.
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6: KGNC. 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
7: Oh, thank you. And I wanted to say that somebody mentioned that the Battle of Custer was maybe 1876, the centennial. And also, I wanted to say the Alan Combs radio show 10 years ago from Manhattan was really good. And at the end, he had something called radio graffiti where everyone could say one sentence. If you could listen to old shows.
6: Okay.
7: On Fox Radio. Thank you so much. And thank you for keeping free speech alive.
6: All right.
7: In the Bay Area, California. Thank you.
6: Thank you, Raheem, in Oakland, California. Yeah, I didn't listen to much Alan Combs radio. I used to watch him quite often when he was with Hannity, right? It was Hannity and Combs on Fox back in the olden days. But no, I didn't listen to much of Alan Combs' radio. But apparently he was a very, very nice man. I've known people who have known him, but he was a very nice man and died a number of years ago. I think he died right before COVID. But anyway, all right. You know what's funny is people trying to figure out where I am, left, right, center. We had Mike Pence on, former Vice President Mike Pence on the show earlier, and people were calling him out for being a liberal. I mean, it's the man wrote a book called The Definition of a Conservative, and they're calling him liberal. So, again, it depends on your point of view, I guess, right? So there's no sense arguing it because everyone's got their own point of view. All right, Wes Dunn, we're done for the night. Tomorrow night, we're going to talk about the screw worm, this flesh-eating fly that's making its way into the United States. How worried should we be? We'll talk to an epidemiologist.

0: which is tomorrow. And, of course, news of the day and everything else, along with your phone calls and your text messages. Our special thanks to Mike Pence, who joined us earlier in the show. If you missed any of it, you can certainly download the podcast where all podcasts are found. We thank you for calling and listening. Tom DeLack is our executive director tonight. Our engineer tonight is Richard Good. I'm McGraw-Milhaven, and this is America at Night on Westwood One.
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7: This is a Fox News alert. Plattner clinching the Democratic nomination for U.S. Senate. I'm Sue Gosman. Well, controversial progressive Democrat Graham Plattner has won the primary for Senate in the state of Maine.
8: Over the last 9 months, I have seen Mainers come together behind a vision to take back our power from corporations and billionaires.
7: Plattner will face incumbent Republican Susan Collins in November. Nancy Mace eliminated in South Carolina in the governor's race as Lieutenant Governor Pamela Yvette and State Attorney General Alan Wilson have advanced to a runoff for the Republican nomination. Steve Hilton clinching second place now in the California primary for governor.
9: Finally, we get a result. It's only a week after Election Day. That's fast for California. Anyway, the good news is that we're going to have a chance for change in November, a new direction instead of another 4 years of the insanity. So very happy, but we've got, you know, work to do.
7: The Republican will go up against former Health and Human Services Secretary Javier Becerra. U.S. firing strikes into Iran Tuesday after President Trump vowed retaliation for a downed U.S. helicopter over the Strait of Hormuz Monday night. Fox's Peter Ducey.
10: I don't think there are any sticking points.
11: Just hours later, a 24-foot-long U.S. Navy water drone helped rescue a pair of American pilots downed by an Iranian aerial drone. President Trump announced The Iranians shot down one of our highly sophisticated Apache helicopters while patrolling over the Strait of Hormuz. There were two pilots involved. Both are safe and uninjured. Nevertheless, the United States must, of necessity, respond to this attack. Iran's foreign minister is accusing the U.S. of being in the wrong place at the wrong time. Quote, foreign forces in proximity to our territory are at constant risk on account of their own human errors, plane accidents, or potentially being caught in the crossfire.
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7: Teenager Carmelo Anthony has been sentenced by the same jury that convicted him of murdering another teenager during a track meet at a suburban Dallas high school. Fox's Brooke Taylor is McKinney with more.
14: The jury has sentenced Carmelo Anthony to 35 years behind bars after finding him guilty of murder. I'm told that he is eligible for parole after he serves half his time. The jury had the option to give him as much as 99 years behind bars, but again, they have chosen to give him 35 years. And I do want to mention a bunch of supporters out here. They have erupted again. Pretty shocking. This is a direct quote. I just heard one woman, one supporter say, quote, those twins, meaning the victim and his twin brother who were there at the time, are, quote, domestic racist terrorists.
7: The House has passed a $70 billion bill to fund ICE and Customs and Border Protection for the next 3 years. Details from Fox's Bill Malusia.
15: The final vote here was 214-212. Every Republican president voted yes. Every Democrat president voted no, while independent Congressman Kevin Kiley also voted no because he says the bill included no reforms to ICE. House Speaker Mike Johnson taking a victory lap over Democrats just after that vote.
16: By funding it for 3 years, if we've taken away their ability to cut that funding, to block that funding, or to take hostage the funding for the remainder of the Trump administration.
15: While on the other hand, Democrats said Republicans just aren't focused on priorities that Americans care about.
7: Social Security is nearly running on empty. A 2026 trustees report newly out says the retirement fund is on track to run out of money in the fourth quarter of 2032. The retirement trust fund projected to face a funding shortfall at that year, a year earlier than last year's projections. AARP CEO saying in a statement the latest number should be a wake-up call, adding that Congress needs to act. I'm Sue Guzman. This is Fox News.
1: The Amarillo Parks and Recreation Board will meet Wednesday afternoon, 1:30 at City Hall 623 South Johnson on the third floor. The board will discuss the aquatic feasibility study for the southeast and southwest pool, including possible improvements, costs, and future plans. It will also discuss the current state of our city parks, including maintenance, improvements, operations, and future needs. The agenda also notes a new initiative titled Your Parks, Your Voice for community feedback. Public comments related to the agenda items will be heard early, with each speaker limited to 3 minutes. The Amarillo Police Department reminds everyone that plans to attend the Acunet Golf Classic to be aware that parking at the course will be very limited and traffic lanes in the area will be reduced. Complimentary parking available at Amarillo College West Campus from Thursday through Sunday. Shuttle service to and from the golf course will begin 6:15 each morning. Everyone's encouraged to take advantage of the shuttle service to help reduce congestion and make getting to the event as smooth as possible. For KGMC News, I'm Michael J. Stevens.
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18: All right, we have a special show for you. Former Vice President Mike Pence is in the green room. We're going to bring him out here in mere moments. And then coming up
0: in hour number two. We're celebrating our 250th anniversary, but we're going to do a deep dive into America's 100th anniversary. In 1876, Philadelphia hosted what is considered the first World's Fair. It was some 200 buildings and 20 days of rough and tumble. Matter of fact, 20% of the nation visited the World's Fair in Philadelphia in 1876. We're going to do a deep dive and take a look at that. But before we do any of that, and of course, phone calls in hour number three, it's Vice President Mike Pence, former governor of Indiana. Former vice president is out with a brand new book, and he's going to join us here next. America at Night. We're just getting started. Stick around. Back in a moment.
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4: Got this from the New York Post this morning. New York lawmakers' gender-neutralizing bill would dehumanize women. And if Governor Hochul signs the legislation into law, mothers and fathers will become gestating parents. I thought we were done with this. New York is just running neck and neck with California for the

0: Yeah, well, thanks for knowing that. That goes pretty deep in my biography. But yeah, I spent, I never achieved your level of success, McGraw, but I had a syndicated radio show back in the 1990s, 3 hours a day, 6 days a week. And it was a joy for me. As you know, talking to the American people on a regular basis, having a chance to listen to the common sense and common values of people in the heartland, as I did, was a privilege, but it was also a shaping experience in my life.
1: No question about it, because you ran for office before you got into radio. You stumbled, you didn't win, and then you found yourself in radio. I suspect radio helped hone some of your skills.
0: I don't think there's any question. It really sharpened my understanding of conservatism and how it goes directly to the heart of the American people. My show wasn't like yours. It wasn't like, covering the entire country, McGraw, but we had about 30 radio stations across Indiana every day. And, I told people I'm a conservative, but I'm not in a bad mood about it. And, what I found was, the power of these ideas of limited government, of a strong defense, of traditional values, things I write about in my new book, are really broadly held. They're not just things that Republicans embrace. I think they are the values and ideals that the majority of Americans of every political perspective admire.
1: They've also tried to kill it ever since they invented it, right? AM radio, they tried FM, cassettes, CDs, internet, AI. They can't do it. They sure have tried, but it's too powerful of a medium. They just can't kill it.
0: That's right. And, I give a lot of credit to, I served alongside a president and was, I'm proud of our record in the Trump-Pence years, but it was President Ronald Reagan, who got rid of what you and I both know was called the Fairness Doctrine that stifled, free and open debate and free speech. It really launched talk radio and ultimately all its progeny, ever since. And so freedom works. America at Night and your long and storied career is all evidence of the appeal of common sense conservative values across the country.
1: By the way, flattery will get you everywhere, Mr. Vice President. So there you go.
0: No, it's the truth. You know it.
1: Vice President Mike Pence in his new book, What Conservatives Believe, Rediscovering the Conservative Conscience. Now, Vice President Mike Pence, in this new book, you talk about Barry Goldwater and Ronald Reagan, who being the epicenter of the conservative movement. You also write in this book that the conservative movement has lost its way. What do you mean?
0: Well, first, I want to recognize, apart from, people with hair the same color as mine, McGraw, those are names that are largely lost to history. But they were part of a generation of Americans that brought the mainstream conservative agenda that has always served our country, a commitment to a strong defense, American leadership in the world, less government, less taxes, traditional moral values, into the White House. And it's been that agenda that for decades has defined the Republican Party at the national level. And I would maintain from the Reagan administration to the first Trump administration, we governed on that agenda and we contended principally with a liberal Democrat Party. But I think times have changed in two ways. Number one is I think the Democratic Party has been overrun by the progressive left that openly embraces socialism, socialist candidates, even questioning long-term alliances and even allowing candidates to slide and officeholders to slide into the contemptuous rhetoric of anti-Semitism. And so we'll contend with this progressive left. But I write in my new book, I think a new threat to the conservative agenda has emerged from the populist right, which embraces a big government solutions, protectionism, isolationism, and most precious to me, that it marginalizes values like the right to life that have been at the heart of our movement. But let me just say, I want to be really clear, as I said before, I'm proud of the record of the Trump-Pence administration. Didn't end the way I wanted it to, but I'll always believe by God's grace I did my duty in those final days. But our record was a conservative record. And the new Trump administration, McGraw, I think has gotten a lot right. Extending the tax cuts, securing the southern border.

0: willing to stand with Israel and take the fight directly to Iran for the first time in history. But beyond that, the new Trump administration has embraced some of the goals of the populist right: big government solutions, nationalism, broad-based tariffs, and the stops and starts on support for Ukraine. All give evidence of the impact of these populist voices. And the bottom line, I think many people today are confused about what it means to be a conservative. And that's why I wrote What Conservatives Believe, and would love people to pick it up or listen to the audio book and see if they agree.
1: It's really interesting because if you look at the news of the day, the Bernie Sanders of the world, the Elizabeth Warrens of the world, the Josh Hawleys of the world, if you look closely, you don't have to squint that hard or look that closely, but there's a lot of similarities between what Bernie Sanders is saying and what Donald Trump is saying. Matter of fact, Bernie Sanders mentioned something about some type of AI tax, and Trump said that's a great idea. There's a lot. There's some coming together on the edges there.
0: Well, it's more than on the edges in some cases. I mean, look, the Democratic Party has always been a protectionist party. During the Trump-Pence years, we used tariffs and the threat of tariffs to lower trade barriers and to drive negotiation to expand American exports and trade. But candidly, you know, on the Liberation Day tariffs that the president announced a year ago, turned back by the Supreme Court, this is broad-based tariffs against friend and foe alike that the new Trump administration intends to be a part of our permanent industrial policy. And on nationalization, I mean, McGraw, I have to tell you, the idea of having the federal government, which has happened multiple times now, take a portion of ownership of private companies is inconsistent with the principles of free market economics and free enterprise. In fact, when the Trump administration announced their first nationalization of a business, Elizabeth Warren said, quote, it's in my book, said, quote, "I think President Trump has come across an idea that I came up with years ago," close quote. But McGraw, I said yesterday here in Dallas, actually, Elizabeth Warren didn't come up with the idea of nationalizing private enterprise. That was Karl Marx. So you know, we got to push back on these things. I think we're at the front end in these midterms and as 2028 looms of a very important debate. I think it's going to be more important to figure out what we're for as Republicans before we figure out who we're for.
1: No, it's really very interesting because like Chip Roy, who was part of the Tea Party movement, which I know you were closely aligned with, right? If there's not a place Chip Roy in the party, where is the party going from here?
0: Well, you know, I think Chip Roy is a terrific example. I'm sorry to see him come up short in his recent primary here in Texas, but a principled conservative, a guy that takes a strong stand. But he'd be the first one to say that he keeps his own mind. He's been willing to speak his mind on conservative principles. Look, I don't discount the grip that President Trump has on the loyalty of Republican primary voters. You saw that here in Texas, Louisiana, back in my home state of Indiana in state legislative races. But look, here's my thing. I think the president enjoys the loyalty and support of primary voting Republicans because he's been battling the radical left for 10 years. I was at his side for 4.5 years of that. And I think people justifiably, you know, give him support for that and defer to him. But I don't think it means that going forward that Republicans have abandoned that traditional conservative agenda of a strong defense, limited government, traditional values that's defined our movement for decades.
1: Vice President with us, Vice President Mike Pence with us. His new book is out, What Conservatives Believe, Rediscovering the Conservative Conscience. Where are you on NATO? NATO's getting pretty beat up these days. What are your philosophy and what's your thoughts on NATO?
0: Yeah, I thought it was one of the great accomplishments of the first Trump administration was I think there's 31 countries in NATO, which is the most successful, alliance in the history of freedom. But we had, among those 31 countries, about three of them were living up to their commitments to invest in our common defense, and America was paying most of the freight. In our first, in the first Trump administration, we held their feet to the fire, and before we left, three quarters of the NATO countries were investing at or above their commitment, like more than $120 billion in investment. So I think it's absolutely imperative that we hold our allies among free nations accountable for our common defense and commitments to each other. But I truly do believe that when you see Russia 4 years ago with its brutal and unprovoked invasion in Ukraine that continues to this hour, when you see China continuing to menace in the Asia Pacific, now more than ever, America ought to be exercising our role as leader of the free world. We ought to embrace that, demand it from our allies. If we stay strong, free nations stay strong and united, we have a better chance for a peaceful and prosperous 21st century for all of mankind.
1: So you think NATO is still a very valuable organization to be a part of?
0: I truly believe it is. In fact, and that doesn't mean that the Europeans haven't driven me crazy from time to time. I mean, for instance, the president makes the historic decision to unleash the armed forces of the United States of America for the first time in modern history against the leading state sponsor of terrorism. And our European allies put their hands in their pockets. And most astonishing to me is the United Kingdom. With since World War II, the deal with the United Kingdom and us has always been if we go, they go. And for all of them to stand on the sidelines, I think is deeply, deeply troubling, deeply disappointing, has to be dealt with going forward. But it doesn't mean that America should abandon our role as leader of the free world. The one thing I learned traveling around the planet, representing our country, meeting with leaders of free nations, as well as I stood toe-to-toe with President Xi and toe-to-toe with Vladimir Putin. I can tell your audience around the country on America at Night if America isn't leading the free world isn't being led. And conservatives have long understood and appreciated since our victory in World War II the unique calling that we have in history. And I want to call our party back to advocating for that leadership. Be tough with our allies, require them to live up to their word, but free nations standing together will make the world more peaceful and prosperous.
1: The book is called What Conservatives Believe, Rediscovering the Conservative Conscience. Mike, Vice President Mike Pence with us. So in the book, you talk about, and it's quite glaring when you talk about at the end of the Reagan administration, the national debt was $100 million or something, and now you say Washington spends that in a day. What happened? How did the Republican Party get so, the Democrats clearly to blame for their side, but you need two to tango. What happened? Why can't the federal government get their debt under control?
0: Well, it's just a lack of leadership on both sides of the aisle. And it's one of my criticisms of our time in office. We could have done more. The Trump-Pence years added $7 trillion to the national debt. Now, in fairness, half of that was aid to families and businesses during the pandemic. But the other half was just the lack of a willingness to put our shoulder to the wheel and bring common sense reforms forward to put our fiscal house in order. But you're absolutely right. I really do believe that a $40 trillion national debt is a threat to our prosperity. It's a threat to our children and grandchildren's future. And it ultimately threatens the ability of the American people to provide for our common defense. You know, I say this in the book, that when the chairman of the Joint Chiefs of Staff was asked 15 years ago what the greatest threat to the national security of the United States was, he said without hesitation, the national debt. And 2 years ago, McGraw, the United States spent more money on interest on our debt than we did on our national defense. I maintain to you that's an unsustainable path for our security and for a growing economy. And we know what Democrats want to do. I mean, the progressive left has no problem letting the debt pile up because they have every intention of raising and skyrocketing taxes on productive Americans and businesses large and small to pay for it someday, stifling economic growth. But conservatives know that we can reform these big government programs, even these entitlements, in ways that are compassionate, have common sense, are phased in over time, and put us back on a path toward a balanced budget.
1: That's Vice President Mike Pence, America at Night. Back in a moment.
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14: Not much of the area. Got a little rain again last night, but today we're tracking a dry wind out of the southwest, about 15 to 20 miles per hour. And as we lose the moisture, temperatures go up. We should see highs today in the upper 90s. And with the dry air, it also takes away our chance of rain tonight. So we'll stay clear. Overnight tonight, we'll drop down to around 70 degrees. And then tomorrow, back to a high of 94 with a chance of evening storms. With your first alert forecast from News Channel 10, I'm Doppler Day.
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1: Our guest this hour is former Vice President Mike Pence in his new book, What Conservatives Believe, Rediscovering the Conservative Conscience. Vice President Mike Pence, we have to talk about social media. Social media is a cesspool, an utter cesspool. We talked earlier about you getting your start on radio, right? Regulated. There are certain things you can say, and there are community standards. What do we do about social media?
0: Well, look, I'm somebody that believes in freedom of speech, but there's no question today that the coarsening of the debate and the rise of extremist voices on the far left and on the populist right have emerged, and in many ways, I don't know that they've changed public attitudes across the country, but I think they've silenced a lot of the overwhelming majority of Americans who still believe in treating one another the way that we want to be treated, in showing basic respect toward one another. In some respects, I have a deep libertarian thread in me that I would never want to, I'd never want to deny anybody the right to say I'm wrong. But I do think on social media, we would do well to think in the days ahead about how we have greater integrity. You know, I can tell you, having received briefings at a very high level over the years, an awful lot of folks that post on social media, let me put this gently, aren't from around here. We have hostile foreign actors that will use platforms of our social media in fraudulent ways to simply try and divide the American people. And I would hope in the days ahead that as this technology continues to evolve, that we as Americans can recognize that let's have a good argument in America. Let's have it on talk radio. Let's have it on social media. Let's debate the great issues of the day. But let's also find a way to be more aware when the people we're arguing with are actually bots or actors in places like Russia and China and North Korea and even Iran.
1: Yeah, no, but I mean that I think goes to the point. Why are we allowing this Trojan horse or this Tokyo Rose to some, infect our thoughts and our brains while we're trying to fight them on the front lines?
0: Well, I think a great example of that I write about in the book as well, and it's been a disappointment in the new Trump administration, is TikTok. And I know as I say that, I'm sure there are, hundreds of thousands of your listeners around the country that have TikTok on their phones. Congress, the last Congress actually voted in overwhelming and bipartisan way to require that TikTok, which is owned and operated by the Chinese Communist Party, be either sold or banned in the United States. the Trump administration now for a year and a half. They were able to delay it under the law for a short term, but for a year and a half has continued to allow TikTok

0: to operate. And I have to tell you, I call it digital fentanyl. Your listeners might be shocked to learn that the TikTok algorithm that the Chinese use in the United States is not allowed to be used in China because it's too addictive. And TikTok demonstrably has been filled with anti-American propaganda, anti-Israel propaganda, and an apologist for China. It's subtle, but it's digital fentanyl, and they're also collecting information on 140, 150 million Americans every day as users. So all of these are the issues that in a free society we have to wrestle with, but an important step forward would be for the new Trump administration to faithfully execute the law, require the TikTok be sold by the Chinese communists to an American interest, or literally banned outright.
1: Vice President Mike Pence, I have two more questions. Do you have time for two more questions?
0: Of course, McGraw.
1: Data centers, big controversy. What's the conservative argument for or against when it comes to data centers?
0: Well, I talk about economic freedom in my book, What Conservatives Believe, and I think allowing the marketplace to breathe, allowing it to grow, but also that involves public participation and people being able to express themselves if they have concerns about data centers. What I wouldn't want is for the federal government to take a position, as was floated just in the last couple of weeks, to take a position in these giant AI companies and then begin to impose those on the government. I think we ought to have more choices when it comes to this new technology. And with regard to energy broadly, I truly do believe that as our economy continues to grow, we've got to meet the needs, keep the electricity flowing, keep you on the air, keep our factories rolling. And the time has come to really revive and renew our commitments in nuclear, safe nuclear energy in this country. But, allow the marketplace to breathe, allow the American people to be heard. We'll sort it out. But I am aware of the fact, talking about foreign influence, I'm aware of the fact that I read the other day that a lot of the advertising against data centers around the country can be traced to Chinese sources. And I understand why China doesn't want us to grow in our capacity and technology and AI. But as Americans, it's a part of our future. We have to make sure that AI works for us, not us working for AI. It respects our values. And I know we'll sort it out if we allow us to do so in freedom.
1: How worried are you that AI is going to take everyone's job or the moral decay of society, no longer having girlfriends and wives and husbands and relationships and friends and just having that on your phone? How worried are you about that?
0: I write about it in the book I think we have to commit ourselves, as the former chairman of Intel wrote compellingly in his book. We have to commit ourselves to AI for good, which means we, as we go into this new technology, we have to, in my judgment, create the kind of guardrails in our economy that ensure that AI works for us, that it increases productivity and opportunities, and isn't eliminating jobs and opportunities, particularly entry-level jobs. You know, I pumped gas for a living for 5 years to pay my way through college. Those entry-level jobs are critical for young people. We got to make sure that AI doesn't crowd out the entry point. And the most important one you touched on, McGraw, I give you great credit for it, is we've got to make sure that AI respects our values, and chief among them has to do with the sanctity of human life. When you have chat programs that are counseling teenagers in the methods they could use to commit suicide, and in one instance in a case actually encouraging that young person to take their own life, which they tragically did, that's beyond the bounds. And so we have to allow for and demand as Americans AI that respects the universal values of life and liberty and the rule of law. And there's alternatives emerging to the dominant players today, but I have every confidence that the American people, given the choice to choose and support AI that represents our values and our goals, will do so.
1: It is called one of the New York Times' most anticipated books of 2026. Vice President Mike Pence's book, What Conservatives Believe, Rediscovering the Conservative Conscience, where all fine books are sold. I have to ask you about January 6th. I know you talked about it in your last book, and you always get asked about it, and you probably always will, because it was such a huge day. But there was a story that the Secret Service came to you at some point and wanted to whisk you away from the Capitol. And you said, no, I have a job to do, I have a duty to do, and I'm going to do it. Take me through that. How true is that story, and what happened?
0: Well, it is true, and I do not fault the Secret Service. They're honorable men and women. They have a job to do when it comes to the president and the vice president particularly. It's to preserve, preserve the leadership in the government. But that day, look, it was a tragic day. But thanks to law enforcement, the riot on January 6th was quelled. And members of Congress in both political parties were able to reconvene the very same day to complete our work for the peaceful transfer of power under the Constitution of the United States. But Secret Service had urged me to leave the building, but I have to tell you, I never felt a greater sense of resolve in my life than I did that day. I knew I was where I was supposed to be, doing what I was supposed to be doing, and by God's grace, I believe we did. But when they came to me and said we need to leave the building, I refused. I told them I'm not leaving. I didn't want to give the people that were ransacking the Capitol and assaulting police officers the satisfaction of seeing my 16-car motorcade speeding away from the Capitol. So we ultimately went to the basement of the Capitol building, and that's where we remained until the Congress reconvened. But, I just had a great sense that by me staying on site, it would send not only the right message, but it also would show the kind of support for the law enforcement personnel that were doing the real work that day. But at the end of the day, and I wrote about this in my first book, and I allude to it in this new book, is I think every one of us as Americans have a duty to keep faith with the Constitution of the United States. It isn't always easy. The Bible says in Psalm 15, he keeps his oath even when it hurts. I can tell you I know something about that. But for each and every one of us, I think the pathway forward to a boundless future for the American people is to continue to cherish the ideals of that declaration signed 250 years ago and to uphold the principles and essentially the structure enshrined in the Constitution of the United States. And I believe by God's grace, we did that day.
1: Vice President Mike Pence, will we ever see your name on a ballot in the future?
0: You know, I as you may know, McGraw, I actually ran for president back in 2023, not so where you'd notice. So I don't see that in my future, but I, in fact, I like that Luke Combs song that says I rode that rocket about as far as she'll fly, but I do feel a great passion for the conservative values that drew me to the Republican Party. That's what inspired my book, What Conservatives Believe. So I'll let the future take care of itself. But what I know for sure is, as long as the good Lord gives me breath, I'm going to be a champion for the principles and values that have always made America strong and prosperous and free. I'm going to continue to be a champion for what conservatives believe.
1: Well, you won the Profiles in Courage Award for your work on January 6th. He is former governor of Indiana, former vice president of the United States, and probably most importantly, former talk show host Mike Pence with us. Vice President Mike Pence, thank you very much for your time. Good luck with the book, What Conservatives Believe, Rediscovering the Conservative Conscience. Thank you for your time, and we hope to chat down the road.
0: Thank you, McGraw. Count on it. Great to be on America at Night.
1: America at Night. 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
1: All right, we've got some news tonight. It's official. Steve Hilton, the Republican endorsed by President Trump for the governor's race of California, has held off billionaire Tom Steyer, or Steyer, I guess is his name. And Tom Steyer put about $200 million of his own money into the race to finish third. Who says money buys votes? So Steve Hilton, the Fox News host, held on at the same time in that same ballot counting that is being criticized because Spencer Pratt lost in the mayor's race. So I know they keep talking rigged, but how rigged can how smart can these riggers be if they let Steve Hilton win the number two spot in the runoff? So no evidence of any shenanigans going on. But Steve Hilton, still big news that a Republican got through to the final two in California. So you got that going on tonight. Also news tonight that the United States, President Trump this morning said we are days away from a deal. He's been saying that now for, I don't know, 4 weeks now, that we are days away. And while that was going on, we got late word, I guess early word of this morning, that there was an Apache helicopter that was shot down near the Strait of Hormuz. Iran has claimed that it had launched the drone strikes that shot down the helicopter. There was a mad scramble for the pilots. They were saved, so they're safe. No one died, but still a pretty scary moment nonetheless. And so the United States fired retaliatory strikes against Iran earlier today in retaliation for that downed helicopter, all while President Trump saying we are days away from a ceasefire agreement. We're in a ceasefire, which I know we're in a ceasefire in name only, it seems like. But he said there was a deal within days. So it's hard to circle the square with all of this news. The ongoing fighting between Israel and Iran and Lebanon, and then the United States and Iran and the U.S., it's awful hard to see a path forward with some type of a negotiation with all of this going on. So we'll just have to wait and see. And then I guess the news tonight is that Graham Plattner, the Marine veteran who came under a bit of scrutiny here these last couple of weeks, has won in an overwhelming landslide in his primary in Maine. So Janet Mills, the Democratic governor who decided to run for the United States Senate, then stepped down to make way for Graham Plattner. And then, of course, all the allegations from Graham Plattner came on. But the former oyster fisherman has gone on to win overwhelmingly. So he will take on five-term Republican Senator Susan Collins in the November elections. And many people say that this is the race that will determine whether or not the Democrats hold control of the House, or excuse me, of the Senate, or Republicans can maintain, right? They need 51 because J.D. Vance, it would be the tying vote. So 50 doesn't get them there. 50 keeps it in Republican hands. 51, then everybody has to move offices. So that's the latest there. Stay right there. We're coming up on America 250, right? The 250th anniversary of the United States. There's a new book out about the 100th anniversary of the United States. There was what many consider the first World's Fair in Philadelphia in 1876. Quite a fascinating look at history through the time machine. We'll come back and talk about that. And then, of course, your phone calls in hour number three. Our executive director tonight is Tom DeLatch. Our engineer tonight is Richard Good. I'm McGraw-Milhaven. This is America at Night on Westwood One.
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3: AGNC. Another primary night. I'm Ted Lindner, Fox News. It's seen Graham Plantner, a Marine veteran and progressive activist, winning the Democratic nomination for the U.S. Senate in Maine Tuesday night.
4: I love every single one of you. Everyone who has shown up at a town hall, who has knocked on a door, who cast their vote, not for me, but for a vision of a life in Maine that you can afford.
3: Plantner will face Senator Susan Collins, a Republican running for a sixth term. That'll happen in November. Democrat Javier Becerra and Republican Steve Hilton going to face off in California's governor's race after a week of voting. They are the top two vote getters.
5: The good news is that we're going to have a chance for change in November, a new direction instead of another 4 years of the insanity. So very happy, but we've got, you know, work to do to turn this state around, but I'm excited. It's a great night.
3: And they'll face off in November in South Carolina. Lieutenant Governor Pamela Yvette and State Attorney General Alan Wilson advance into a runoff for the Republican nomination for governor. Senator Lindsey Graham wins his own primary outright in his pursuit of a fifth term. And 85-year-old Jim Clyburn, the state's only Democrat in Congress, easily defeating challenger Frederick Goodwin in his bid for an 18th term. U.S. Central Command says they're responding to reports of Iran shooting down a U.S. military attack helicopter near the Strait of Hormuz. Fox's Max Gordon with more on this.
6: U.S. Central Command says that these strikes are, quote, a proportional response. Now, the U.S. Apache helicopter was patrolling regional waters at the time it was attacked. President Trump earlier said that the killing of any U.S. service members would be a red line that would restart the war with Iran. In this case, though, the two crew members of the helicopter survived, picked up by a Navy sea drone about 2 hours after the crash.
3: U.S. military officials say Iranian air defense systems were among the targets of the strikes. 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
3: A Texas teen convicted of murder and a track meet stabbing last year. Fox's Brooke Taylor with more.
10: It took jurors just about 3 hours to deliberate and find Carmelo Anthony guilty of murder. And then later, they sentenced him to 35 years behind bars. He's going to be eligible for parole after serving half that sentence. He faced up to 99 years behind bars. Again, he's been convicted now of murdering 17-year-old Austin Metcalf. He was stabbed during a high school track meet last April. Now, there have been no cameras allowed inside of this courtroom, but reporters tell us when this verdict was read, Anthony was seen crying. He was visibly shaking.
3: The case has sparked a national debate about self-defense, school safety, as well as race. Fraudfluencers are people who post themselves online talking about committing fraud before being caught. Fox's Connor Hansen.
11: Some of these people convicted of fraud were actually posting about what they were doing online before they got arrested. In one case, a man actually went so far as to make a rap video about his crimes and posted it on YouTube. Now, he says he got rich off EDD. That's California's unemployment benefits. Rapper Nuki Business Basil, real name Fontrell Baines, flaunted cash before eventually getting sentenced to more than 6 years in prison for stealing more than $700,000 during the pandemic. He's what Senator Joni Ernst calls a fraudfluencer. She's working on new legislation to stop people like him.
3: Senator Joni Ernst explaining that she doesn't know if fraud will ever be stopped, but at least make potential criminals think twice before they commit fraud. And the Stanley Cup Finals are all tied at two games apiece as Jordan Staal scored twice, including the game winner on Tuesday night as the Carolina Hurricanes knocked off the Vegas Golden Knights 5-3 in Vegas. Game 5 will be Thursday night in Raleigh. I'm Ted Lindner, and this is Fox News.
1: Amarillo police officers responded to a traffic crash involving a motorcycle and an SUV on the Hughes Overpass near Southwest 1st Monday. The investigation indicates two motorcycles were traveling north on Hughes. One lost control, collided head-on with the SUV. The driver of the motorcycle, 31-year-old Travis Babcock, was pronounced deceased at the scene. The second motorcycle driver and the driver of the SUV transported to a local hospital with life-threatening injuries. Next of kin has been notified that investigation is ongoing. Amarillo City Transit has scheduled a series of public engagement meetings to allow residents to provide input and feedback to possible modifications to the city's fixed route bus system. ACT has scheduled 5 public meetings to allow residents the opportunity to review proposed routes, ask questions, and share feedback. The meetings will be held tomorrow 5 to 7 p.m. at the Northwest Branch Library and Monday at the North Library from 5 to 7 p.m. For KGNC News, I'm Michael J. Stevens.
2: 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Gary McNamara and Eric Harley talk about everything from politics to social issues and news of the day. 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
12: All across America, we are Red Eye Radio. He is Eric Harley and I'm Gary McNamara. Welcome and good morning. All right, so Maine Democrats, Eric, they had their opportunity because yeah. Mills was, she was still in it.
13: Right.
12: You know, she never officially withdrew, so they could have put in the protest vote. But it's clear Maine Democrats want the Kamikaze.
13: Oh, I thought you were going to say they had an opportunity to convince her to convert to Nazism.
12: Mills. Oh. No, that wasn't my point, but I can understand you coming to that conclusion.
13: Yeah.
12: That's not what I meant, but I can understand it.
13: There would probably be a big furor over that. You did not see that coming.
12: So.
13: And other horrible jokes.
12: So
13: buckle up, folks.
12: So Mills got 19.6% of the vote. Plattner got 72.4% of Democrats in Maine say, we want the Nazi. We want the Nazi.
13: Landslide. That's the kind of landslide dictators get.
12: You know, you would think that, you know, this, forget about California.
13: Mm-hmm. I'm not sure maybe, if Hugo Chavez got those numbers.
12: That's what I'm saying. Maybe Maine is already an authoritarian government where the election.

0: Americans are, because, I mean, come on. We're talking about Maine. You're telling me that Maine would vote 72.4% for a communist Nazi?
1: Well, now I have to ask for a recount. I think those numbers are probably maybe low.
0: My gosh.
1: Because if we're, I mean, it's, this is what you see in Venezuela. This is what you see. These are dictator numbers here. Not quite 100%, but my gosh, landslide.
0: Okay, yeah, you, great point. I mean, we don't want to compare it to North Korea.
1: Right. Yeah. That would be wrong to Kim Jong-un. That would be unfair. To North Korea.
0: Well, there was a problem when he got 102.3% of the vote.
1: Well,
0: something was wrong at that point. The math didn't add up in North Korea.
1: He allowed some tourists. And you know they have a lot of tourists. They allow tourists to vote.
0: Oh, I saw the... I just read a couple of it. It's like, North Korea, because they're selling arms and doing this, their economy is doing better.
1: Oh,
0: and
1: yeah.
0: I'm thinking to myself... And I'm thinking to myself, the first thing... Well, the first thing I want to—I can't wait till somebody actually analyzes, you know, the figures that actually has the numbers and can—I don't know who actually has the numbers,
1: and also whose pockets the money
0: North
1: is
0: Korea.
1: In. Yeah,
0: but I'm thinking to myself, wow, because I forgot who had, it was. A liberal publication.
1: I think it was the Times.
0: Was it the Times? Okay,
1: I think it was.
0: I'm thinking to myself, are they trying to sell? Are they trying to sell a totalitarian communist dictatorship now? Is that the point? I mean, you've got Tucker Carlson. Candace Owens said it the other day. Was talking about what a wonderful country Russia is.
1: Mm-hmm. Mm-hmm.
0: I mean, is this the push now from the, and I don't know, the far left is becoming the far right and the far right is becoming the far left.
1: Yeah.
0: It's getting confusing here.
1: Yeah, I mean, remember, Tucker went into a Russian Walmart and did some shopping while he was there.
0: Oh, my gosh.
1: Oh, no, it was the Wall Street Journal.
0: No.
1: Yeah, it was. The world's most surprising economic success story is North Korea.
0: Well, I don't know if success...
1: Yeah, exactly.
0: They can improve.
1: This was updated Sunday.
0: Right, they can improve their economy if they're getting money from Russia, China, whatever, and doing some arms sales, whatever. I mean, they're so down in the toilet. You could double their GDP, and it's still nothing.
1: Yeah. Right.
0: Wow. I hope the editorial page makes a comment on it.
1: Well, and they've got a picture here. I didn't see this before. I was on the app, and I probably just scrolled past the picture because I was reading. One of the pictures toward the top of the article, again, this is from, well, the last update was Sunday, Wall Street Journal. It has, from a point of view of the driver in a car, with two cell phones. So he's got two cell phones going. And it says below the picture, taxis in Pyongyang can be hailed through an app akin to Uber. Are you sure that's not Kim Jong-un just rounding people up? Hey, get in. Where are we going?
0: Well, we'll
1: show you.
0: Is the hotel there yet? Anybody in the hotel yet that's been...
1: Yeah. I don't know.
0: It's been there for, what, 20 years?
1: Restaurants there serve up brick oven pizza and chicken wings.
0: Yeah, I saw that.
1: Show me where the average person is actually able to participate in this. Look, are they sure they weren't in South Korea?
0: I had
1: their map quest upside down. I don't know.
0: The first thing I thought was on the same day that Plantner wins the primary.
1: Yeah.
0: You know, they had that story, and I'm thinking to myself, you know, and by the way, the news division of the Wall Street Journal is different than the editorial division.
1: Very different. Yes.
0: Of it, they're basically, you know, two different companies.
1: Right.
0: And there is no report as of yet. That because it's a different company that Barry Weiss is going to control the editorial portion of the of the news division of the Wall Street Journal. CNN, yes, burst out laughing yesterday when I saw that one.
1: Well, no, you know, what I thought of is what I said when Anderson Cooper announced he was leaving 60 Minutes to spend more time with his family, which I knew.
0: CNN, yes, burst out laughing yesterday when I saw that one.
1: Well, no, you know, what I thought of is what I said when Anderson Cooper announced he was leaving 60 Minutes to spend more time with his family, which I knew was a lie because

0: properties with Paramount Plus or Paramount, basically, you know, taking control of all this and getting ultimately control of CNN. I wondered at that time, does that mean Barry Weiss is going to get the job to basically overlook CNN?
1: Well,
0: which means Anderson Cooper, if he was fleeing to avoid working with Barry Weiss, he's still at CNN.
1: Well, but I was thinking yesterday that, because I saw some stories written saying, does Scott Pelley realize that she's not a conservative Republican? You know, this back and forth is going on between liberals. This isn't, well, Trump. Yeah, Trump picked Barry Weiss.
0: Yeah, right.
1: Are you kidding me? And so what I realized, it comes down, here are the possibilities that Scott Pelley wanted no changes at all, that he does believe that he's going to lose, he's gone now, that he was going to lose his ability to be a political activist and still continue to lie that, you know, he's, you know, fair and just telling the truth, or he's a homophobe.
0: Huh? There's your choices.
1: Because Barry Weiss is a lesbian.
0: Right.
1: She's a lesbian Democrat.
0: Mm-hmm.
1: And to use that kind of words, I mean, it has to be, or it's a combination of both. It's either he wanted to continue his political activism. He wanted to continue his political activism, and he said, as a homophobe, I do not want to work for a lesbian, or a combination of both.
0: Could be. We're just throwing out the possibilities.
1: That's because I'm trying to think like a Democrat.
0: Yeah, no, we don't put the hyphenated words before the people.
1: No.
0: To me, Barry Weiss is a journalist. I know her for her work. I don't know her personally.
1: And I think it's terrible that possibility exists, especially during Pride Month, from Scott Pelley.
0: That's a great point. That's bad timing, Scott.
1: Man, it's so much fun trying to think like a liberal.
0: Well, I keep going back to the question that the Chicago Republican Party asked me on social media the other day. I answered it on air. You know, do you think Scott Pelley will show up to the unemployment line and, you know, apply for unemployment? You know, but I just picture him showing up to random businesses. I would like to apply for a job.
1: No, you know, it'd be the best. He applies for unemployment and then CBS comes back and says, no. He was fired for cause.
0: Yeah.
1: And so he couldn't get unemployment.
0: Well, no, that's it.
1: Because he was fired for cause.
0: Their basis is we want to make sure that we don't have to abide by the contract. So we list this as cause and saying disparaging things during that meeting is what they quoted. And so we believe that is the basis for the cause, firing for cause. But if you apply it to unemployment, he's not going to get his $500 a week if he's fired for cause. You know, if I were Elon Musk, I would hire Scott Pelley as my butler. Yes. Have him open the door. I just want you to open the door and say yes, like in a question form.
1: I pictured him out of that suit and in a butler tuxedo.
0: Well, you know, it would be the exact same presentation as 60 Minutes.
1: Yes, sir, the door.
0: And then, no, Mr. Musk does not eat DoorDash. And then back in the background, Musk is going, yeah, I do. Bring me my Taco Bell.
1: But getting back to the original point,
0: yeah,
1: somehow we evolve sometimes in a conversation, but it all flows.
0: It
1: flows very neat.
0: Yeah, or not.
1: That Plattner, almost 73% of the vote. So the Democrats in Maine have made it clear, please give us a communist Nazi.
0: Yeah.
1: We got to have the communist Nazi.
0: Look, it's the trend, right?
1: Yeah.
0: It's the trend. New York City, quite possibly Los Angeles.
1: Did you see?
0: For mayor.
1: Did you? Yo, because I did show it to you yesterday.
0: Yeah.
2: think it was on Instagram, the AI thing.

0: thing of Trump with the New York Knicks uniform on, and
1: yeah.
0: He's playing basketball, and he's going down the court and dunking it, and they really look like, the AI really look like Mondani and his wife just screaming because he's helping the Knicks win, and they're just furious about it.
1: Yeah.
0: And then he goes up, like, does a spin around and dunks the ball.
1: No, that's
0: and
1: the
0: then
1: best.
0: starts, you know, basically, you know, pushing out his chest and and other type of motions.
2: Yeah. showcasing
0: what he did. That was, oh my gosh, that was just
2: that was hilarious. Great. The AI is incredible.
0: Yeah, so that was fun to look
2: at. That may have really been him. I don't know.
0: But yeah, Plattner, there we go. I mean, they're fully behind him. You know, you would think that just out of protest, you would have a bunch of Democrats, you know, maybe that if it was, you know, 55-45 or something like that. But, I mean, it was such a big landslide. The fact that all of this is known, you know, and you think about it, and we said it. I saw Gutfeld also say it. You know, basically, Plattner has come in and destroyed two things. There's no moral high ground ever for the Democrats, again, to call any Republican a Nazi.
1: Mm-hmm.
0: And the whole Me Too thing, they just flushed down the toilet. Now it's he says.
1: Right. Right.
0: Doesn't matter what the allegation is anymore. It's what he says.
1: Yeah.
0: It's and so it's just, I mean, it's just, it is amazing. Now, we always knew it. We said this before. When you practice identity politics, when you judge people by groups and not individuals, you get a Plattner.
1: Yes.
0: That's right. When you get somebody who is a Nazi. That's when you get the anti-Semitism, you know, that you see in the Democratic Party. That's when you get the acceptance of a Nazi philosophy is when your party has institutionalized identity politics.
1: Yep.
2: And it's full on. And it's getting, as we said it would, worse. It's going, everybody thinks, well, you know, they're going to have to, you know, even years ago, it was years ago, but you said, you know, at some point, they got to make a turnaround. They got to make a change.
0: No.
2: Oof. No.
0: Well, you've got now, you've got Tallarico line trying to pretend he's moving towards the center because they're going back. They realize, okay, we can't promote this anymore, so let's lie.
1: Right.
0: So every major opinion that he had, he's now backing off as if he's never had it before. And even the interviewer that we played yesterday was like, they say that you're this radical, but tell us about this.
1: Yeah,
0: no, I'm not. I don't believe in gender, you know, surgery
1: for children.
0: For children.
1: Right.
0: Yes, you do. You voted for it.
2: You voted for it. You officially tried to make it happen.
0: Right. So they're finally coming to the conclusion. Now, Plattner's hurting that, but in Texas, it's like, okay, we've got to pretend that Tallarico is a moderate when he's not. He's as radical as you could possibly get.
2: He's vegan, but he eats barbecue.
0: But that's okay. But Democrats are okay with being lied to. It's just like the same with Obama.
2: They're
0: okay
2: with the lies because they're the rank and file, the people that are voting for them. You have to be a liar yourself.
0: Yeah.
2: You have to be in denial if you think they're going to make things better. Or you're okay with the lies, which means you're an enabler of the lies. If you're voting for them, you know they're lying.
0: Yep. You know, but maybe we should look at Maine and say, well, at least they're being honest.
1: Yeah,
0: we're common Nazis.
1: Common Nazis.
0: We're trying to get a nice relationship between Hitler and Lenin.
1: Right.
0: Or Stalin.
2: I mean, look at North Korea. Yeah. Economy's booming.
0: We are Red Eye Radio.
2: Brought to you by Hotshot Secret.
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We are Red Eye Radio. He's Art Carley, and I'm Gary McNamara. Welcome and good morning. It's going to be interesting to see where the Plattner thing goes. Also, coming up here in a little bit, we'll get to the situation in Iran. Southern Poverty Law Center.

0: or before the house yesterday. What a zoo that that was.
1: Yeah.
0: Martin Luther King's niece. Mm. She was there. She Jasmine Crockett go after her.
1: Yeah.
0: Oh my.
1: Yeah.
0: She said. Yeah. Basically, she responded, "I pray for you," and all this. I mean, it was just. And I'm thinking, okay, this is Jasmine Crockett's last hurrah. But I will tell you this: I didn't see again yesterday, because before this all happened, you'd see the Southern Poverty Law Center's, you know, paid ads.
1: Yeah.
0: You know, all over morning TV. And talking about all the good, they disappeared. But the ACLU's on there all the time. The ad I saw yesterday really pounds into the fact that they're protecting the United States from book burning. They're book burning. They're book, mm-hmm. or not book burning. Banning books, banning books, banning books.
1: Yeah.
0: No, they're not. They won't tell the truth. And even the head of the Southern Poverty Law Center answer the questions directly if that's what you believe.
2: Right.
0: And they wouldn't.
1: No.

0: Hi, it's Tim Butler. Looking forward to seeing you later on today for Center City's High Noon on the Square downtown at 6th and Taylor on the Potter County Courthouse lawn. The entertainment's free and lunch is only $12. Hope to see you there with Amarillo's News Talk KGNC.
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0: It's a pleasant morning across the area, but we're about to shift back to some hot conditions today as southwest winds, 10 to 20 miles per hour, take away some of our humidity. So as we dry out, temperatures go up, expecting highs at least in the upper 90s. Clear skies tonight. We should stay quiet without much moisture around. Temperatures overnight drop down to 70. For tomorrow, we'll track a little more moisture coming in, a high of 94, and back to scattered evening storms. With your first alert forecast from News Channel 10, I'm Doppler Day.
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1: And he is Eric Harley, and I'm Gary McNamara. Welcome, and good morning. We'll get to the primaries last night. Carmelo Anthony found guilty. We'll get to that and a whole bunch more in just a minute.
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1: A Texas jury found Carmelo Anthony guilty of murder in the killing of Austin Metcalf. It's, you know, a national story. But just paying attention the last couple of days, you know, to the actual trial, which was a pretty short trial.
2: Yeah.
1: And the defense did not go to the max of in my opinion, of, you know, trying to make the claim of self-defense. To me, it was a pretty cut and dry. And and I thought about that yesterday. We didn't talk about it on the air yesterday, but I thought about it. And I'm like, this is gonna be a quick jury, and it was really quick.
2: Yeah.
1: I mean, you're talking about it was really, really quick.
2: Right.
1: You know, the other thing is, you know, you go on social media and you would have thought there was, you know, 1,000 people outside, you know, the courthouse, and there wasn't.
2: Right.
1: There was anywhere between, I saw figures between 100 and 200 people.
2: Right. Yeah. Locally, and that's what they were saying.
1: Right. And so you're talking, equal on both sides of the issue.
2: Right.
1: So you're talking about probably the majority on both sides were probably family and friends.
2: Yeah. Certainly members of the community.
1: Members of the community, right.
2: Yeah.
1: And so, you know, it was, but I looked at this and I went, well, this is about as slam dunk as you can get in a criminal case of murder.
2: Yeah, it is. And for those not familiar, they were at a track meet and both students were 17 at the time. The victim had asked Carmelo Anthony to leave this area they were in because he was on the opposing team, track team, and so they, he said, you know, he basically asked him, I don't know, I saw more than a dozen times asked him to leave, you need to leave, you need to leave. And so it actually came to a shove where the victim shoved Carmelo Anthony. They say, according to witnesses, Carmelo Anthony already had one of his hands in his backpack. He brings it out. It has a knife in it, in his hand, and he plunges it in the heart of the victim. There was no way to come up with a self-defense. I think they were probably, his defense team was probably making every effort to get there, but there was really no way to get there. You can talk about it. There's special consideration with what they call an instant crime of passion in the state of Texas.
1: Right.
2: That relates to sentencing. And it's what his defense team was trying to push during the sentencing phase. And it's, even then, you're looking at a very deliberate act. You can't make the self-defense claim. You can say two kids get in a fight, and but it was a straight on with all the witnesses pretty much saying the same thing. He plunged that knife into the heart of the victim. And that's a deliberate action. You can say he lost his mind. It was an act of passion because, you know, they were kids. They can't control their temper. They're competitive because they're athletes, all of that. But it still was a deliberate action. And the jury came back with 35 years, and it's an aggravated murder charge here, conviction, which means he'll be eligible for parole in 17 and a half years. He's 19 now. And so, you know, that's what it comes down to. The parents of the victim, of course, as they were testifying during the sentencing phase, saying, and the mother, it was just heartbreaking reading it. You know, you'll get to wake up every day. I get to wake up every day to the same, I'm paraphrasing, to the same nightmare. My son will never be here again. The victim had a twin brother who showed up in court yesterday, and that was the first time. But again, this was not any kind of overcharging case where they were overcharging. You can have the back and forth on manslaughter. It didn't apply, mm-hmm. according to the jury. And so when you look at this entire case, there's no doubt. I can believe that it is incredibly tragic that you essentially have two lives lost. Carmelo Anthony at some point, when he gets out of prison, if there is proper rehabilitation, actually may have a life in his late 30s, and can go on. The victim will not be around. The victim is dead. And you cannot change that. And it's tragic that it came to that. But it did. And we have a justice system that essentially worked in this case.
1: From the very beginning, not hearing, you know, just seeing what was reported that had happened, I said, well, you're not going to get self-defense on this. At the minimum, it would be manslaughter, and at the maximum, it would be murder.
2: Right, yeah.
1: And, you know, you're not talking about death penalty murder here, because the state of Texas says death penalty, or even
2: right.
1: life,
2: right.
1: according to how the jury viewed it. It would be interesting to talk
2: yeah.
1: to the jury as to why, you know, why they chose, you know, the 35 years.
2: As opposed to a life sentence.
1: Yeah. As opposed to a life sentence or whatever. Yeah, I mean, yeah. When you look at it, to me, this was legally, and hearing the testimony, seeing what happened, the witnesses who testified, it was as close to a slam dunk, I think, as you could get legally.
2: Yeah, right. You know, Austin Metcalf, the victim here, and his, if you look at his family, what they're going through, and often in cases like this, for me, I start by looking at what the victim's families are going through, and then you apply again the fact that they were both very young. I mean, there's
1: tragedy.
2: It's tragic all yeah. across the board. But again, a justice system worked, I believe, in finding the proper verdict. We can have a debate on punishment. I would like to, I'm with you. I'd love to hear from the jury on that. I don't know that we ever will. They were sequestered throughout. And so I don't know. There is no win. You no. and I have talked about it. We don't talk. Most often don't talk about cases until there is a verdict. And that's because we have to wait for the system to, you know, the
1: Well, you see the
2: work,
1: real, you see,
2: or if it doesn't work, we'll talk about that.
1: You see the
2: if
1: real,
2: we believe that.
1: You see the real evidence that comes out in the court case.
2: Yeah.
1: That's the evidence that's being presented by both sides.
2: Yep.
1: It's much easier to come up with a determination as to, you know, as to guilt or innocence based on what the evidence is and what the witnesses say.
2: I saw one lawyer commenting locally on the news and said it's unlikely, you know, it's just not the case historically where you come back with appeals and get a lighter sentence. That would be the only point of an appeal because there is no, there's not going to be any changing of the verdict. And, you know, I just don't believe that that would happen.
1: Well, I haven't seen anything that would get you a new trial with an appeal.
2: No,
1: I didn't see any mistakes that were done by the court.
2: No,
1: nor have any been reported.
2: No, that was just speculation on what the defense team would do, you know, beyond this. And I didn't hear anything.
1: Oh, no, no. I understand what you meant.
2: So I, you know, there is, in fact, I mean, you know, if you look at this case, 35 years, which offers in this case 17 and a half years is where he would be eligible for parole. I don't know if that's the best you're going to get. I mean, they could have come up with a shorter sentence, but that was shorter than I thought it was going to be. I thought it was going to be somewhere 50 years to life.
1: Mm-hmm.
2: And I thought that's what it
1: would
2: be.
1: With parole at 25?
2: Yeah. Yeah. And I just...
1: Well, possibility of parole
2: right,
1: at 25.
2: Right. That's where the possibility comes in at the halfway mark. So I, again, it's tragic all the way around. There is no win here. There is no.
1: No, and it was heartbreaking. The father who lost, you know, the Austin Metcalf's father who lost it. I mean, he just.
2: Yeah. Yeah, no,
1: he was full. Just, and he talked about the fact of, you know, again, being, what do you call it? I can't think of the term. He couldn't talk about it.
2: Yeah. Yeah. Traumatized. Yeah.
1: No. Legally. Remember?
2: Oh, yeah. The gag order.
1: The gag order.
2: Yeah.
1: I don't know why I couldn't think of that. The gag order on him, which he's just furious about.
2: Yeah.
1: He said, well, you know, everybody else out there was pounding, you know, on, you know, the memory of his son. He couldn't say anything.
2: Yeah.
1: And so you could see the anger there.
2: Yeah. I can't imagine.
1: That he had. Neither can I. I can't imagine. And I've never had, you know, that I've never. I think nobody in my family, nobody close to me, you know, I've had a couple of people commit suicide, but I've never known anybody who's been murdered.
2: Yeah. Right.
1: You know, so, anybody close to me. And I don't know, somebody who's young, I can't imagine it.
2: Yeah.
1: And I will admit that when it all happened, and one of the thoughts I had was, you know, I think about my, you know, my great nephew who's that age.
2: Mm-hmm.
1: And probably a lot of people did, too. And if you lose a child to murder at that age, it's just, I know one thing. I know that I've seen it happen, that deaths, I know somebody whose son died being irresponsible, broke up their marriage.
2: Mm-hmm.
1: You know, it has the potential to destroy families.
2: Yeah.
1: Even if neither party's at fault in you know, the victim's family. They haven't done anything wrong.
2: Yeah.
1: But it just is, it's just.
2: Yeah, I experienced that at the age of 10 in Del Rio, a friend who died suddenly and you know, was basically trying to have fun. There was an accident, killed him instantly, but the family did not, parents did not, their marriage did not survive that.
1: Yep. We are Red Eye Radio.
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0: Beer Runner Radio. He's Eric Carley, and I'm Gary McNamara. Well, just very quickly, in the primaries yesterday, South Carolina, apparently they like Lindsey Graham in South Carolina.
1: Yeah.
0: He got over 50% of the vote, so no runoff, 56.8%. Nancy Mace ended up in fifth place for the governorship and said she, you and I were chuckling during the pre-show meeting.
1: Yeah.
0: She said it's because of her stance to release the, you know, Epstein files. And you made the great point. You're like, well, the president ran on that.
1: Well, no, that was their promise.
0: Yeah.
1: You know, she said, I probably doomed my endorsement this time around, well, for this race, from the fact that I insisted on transparency with the Epstein files. Well, no, that's what they promised and
0: right.
1: didn't deliver on. So, you know, and maybe I'm sure that's the point she's making is that, well, that's the problem is that I insisted they follow through with their campaign
0: promise. When she did the Scarlet Letter thing.
1: Yeah.
0: That's when you and I went.
1: I don't need the performative stuff.
0: Don't need the drama.
1: I don't.
0: Just don't need it.
1: Nope.

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2: November elections beginning to take shape. I'm Sue Guzman, Fox News. And controversial progressive Democrat Graham Plattner has won the primary for Senate in Maine.
3: Over the last 9 months, I have seen Mainers come together behind a vision to take back our power from corporations and billionaires.
2: He will face incumbent Republican Susan Collins in November. Nancy Mace eliminated in South Carolina in the governor's race as Lieutenant Governor Pamela Rivette and State Attorney General Alan Wilson advanced to a runoff for the Republican nomination. In Nevada, Democratic Attorney General Aaron Ford is going to face Republican Nevada Governor Joe Lombardo in the race for governor. Senator Lindsey Graham won his own primary in South Carolina in his pursuit of a fifth term. And Judy Fedorchak is the projected winner in the Republican race for North Dakota's sole seat in the U.S. House of Representatives. Steve Hilton has clinched second place in the California primary for governor.
4: Finally, we get a result. It's only a week after Election Day. That's fast for California. Anyway, the good news is that we're going to have a chance for change in November, a new direction instead of another 4 years of the insanity. So very happy, but we've got, you know, work to do.
2: The Republican will go up against former HHS Secretary Javier Becerra, the results following a week of vote counting. The House has passed a $70 billion bill to fund ICE and Customs and Border Protection for 3 years.
5: The final vote here was 214 to 212. Every Republican present voted yes. Every Democrat present voted no, while independent Congressman Kevin Kiley also voted no because he says the bill included no reforms to ICE. House Speaker Mike Johnson taking a victory lap over Democrats just after that vote.
6: By funding it for 3 years, we've taken away their ability to cut that funding, to block that funding.
2: At Fox's Bill Malusian reporting, America's listening to Fox News.
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2: CENTCOM says the U.S. military has ended strikes on Iran in retaliation for a downed U.S. helicopter over the Strait of Hormuz. Fox's Jennifer Griffin reports.
11: 20 targets in total were struck. The initial targets included air defense systems and radars. Explosions have been reported at least six sites on Keshem Island over Bushehr Hamadan in Iran's port city of Sirek near the mouth of the Strait of Hormuz, and also Bandar Abbas, one of the main oil terminal port cities. CENTCOM called called the strikes defensive and proportional. Iran's deputy foreign minister claimed that Iran had not fired any drones in the past 24 hours, but a senior U.S. official tells Fox it was an Iranian Shahed drone that shot down the U.S. Apache helicopter that had two Americans on board near the Strait of Hormuz.
2: Meanwhile, Kuwait says its air defenses have been firing after Iran said it targeted the nation to retaliate over U.S. airstrikes. Teenager Carmelo Anthony sentenced for murdering another teen during a track meet at a suburban Dallas high school. Here's Fox's Brooke Taylor.
12: The jury has sentenced Carmelo Anthony to 35 years behind bars after finding him guilty of murder. I'm told that he is eligible for parole after he serves half his time. The jury had the option to give him as much as 99 years behind bars. But again, they have chosen to give him 35 years. And I do want to mention a bunch of supporters out here. They have erupted again. Pretty shocking. This is a direct quote. I just heard one supporter say, quote, those twins, meaning the victim and his twin brother who were there at the time, are, quote, domestic racist terrorists.
2: Social Security is nearly running on empty. 2026 trustees report newly out says the retirement fund is on track to run out of money in the fourth quarter of 2032. That's a year earlier than projected. I'm Sue Guzman. This is Fox News.
13: The Amarillo Parks and Recreation Board will meet Wednesday afternoon, 1:30 at City Hall, 623 South Johnson on the third floor. The board will discuss the aquatic feasibility study for the southeast and southwest pool, including possible improvements, costs, and future plans. It will also discuss the current state of our city parks, including maintenance, improvements, operations, and future needs. The agenda also notes a new initiative titled Your Parks, Your Voice for community feedback. Public comments related to the agenda items will be heard early with each speaker limited to 3 minutes. The Amarillo Police Department reminds everyone that plans to attend the Acunet Golf Classic to be aware that parking at the course will be very limited and traffic lanes in the area will be reduced. Complimentary parking available at Amarillo College West Campus from Thursday through Sunday. Shuttle service to and from the golf course will begin 6:15 each morning. Everyone's encouraged to take advantage of the shuttle service to help reduce congestion and make getting to the event as smooth as possible. For KGNC News, I'm Michael J. Stevens.
14: Now, it's Red Eye Radio. Gary McNamara and Eric Harley talk about everything from politics to social issues and news of the day. 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
15: All across America, we are Red Eye Radio. He is Eric Harley and I'm Gary McNamara. I'm telling you, yesterday, the Southern Poverty Law Center in front of the house.
16: Yeah.
15: Martin Luther King's niece, Alveda King, was there.
16: Right.
15: And listened to this back and forth between Jasmine Crockett. Oh, before we go to this, I just wanted to mention that, because I never finished my thought, at the bottom of last hour, just remembered it now, when... I was talking about that. If you watch any morning TV, you see the ACLU trying to get people to donate the $19 a month.
16: Right.
15: And the commercial yesterday, I watched like the first 15 seconds. It was all focused on the banning of books. Is there any banning of books going on for adults in the United States?
16: Nope.
15: What are we talking about? Age-appropriate materials. This goes all the way back to the whole Disney thing.
16: Yeah, right. No, it goes back to the and DeSantis and that whole thing and book banning and right. The media kept using those words.
15: Yep.
16: And in that case too, the don't say gay. That was the bill that they came up with in Florida. Don't say gay. It was the don't say gay bill.
15: Yep.
16: They have to lie to get their point across.
15: And what it was about was age-appropriate material for children.
16: Right.
15: And we don't mean 13-year-olds or 12-year-olds. We're talking 7- and 8-year-olds.
16: Yeah.
15: That, no. In their library, we censor all the time. At my elementary school, they censored. Why? You're a child.
16: Right.
15: And so they're calling it. They won't tell you. The ACLU will not tell you the truth. And if you look at it, what they're

0: promoting, the two things they promote are illegal immigrants and not having age-appropriate material for children. That's where the ACLU is now.
1: Right.
0: And I was thinking the same thing with the Southern Poverty Law Center, and I'm like, my God, they don't want to answer. If you believe it, be upfront about it. If that's what you believe, do it. But this is the back and forth between Jasmine Crockett and Ms. King yesterday. Here we go.
2: Tell people of color who is fighting for who. People of color do not feel comfortable or welcomed within your party. That's why you have to parade someone who has the name Dr. King attached to them so that people can be confused, because I have been reading the comments online and people are like, who is this Dr. King? Because you want them to believe that somehow she espouses who Dr. King was.
3: I wanted to respond. I think you were kind of ready to do that, but we're not given that opportunity. Would you like to briefly respond to that?
4: Very briefly, Congresswoman. I am a bit emotional. I'm going to watch what I say. But it seems as though you have suggested that I am a bastard to the King family legacy. I am legitimately the daughter of Reverend Alfred Daniel Williams King and Dr. Naomi Ruth Barber King. We are a family who loves God, and I love you. God bless you.
1: It's a lot kinder than I would have been.
0: And she's the niece of Dr. Martin Luther King Jr. So, but she was trying to make it. I mean, I don't even know what Jasmine Crockett's point was.
1: I don't know.
0: That people think that you're the reincarnated Dr. King?
1: That she was. It sounded like to me that you're not Dr. King himself. So you don't have any say-so here. Well, of course she does. She absolutely does. And has for a long time. In fact, much longer than you've been in Congress.
0: And then this is Chip Roy going back and forth with Southern Poverty Law Center interim CEO Brian Fair. Ready for this? This is great. Listen to this. Here we go. All right.
5: How many leftist anti-Jewish groups do you have listed on your website?
6: We
5: name them.
6: Anyone listening to this can go to our website and see our Year in Hate and Extremism report was released this morning.
5: How many extremist Islamic groups do you have of the 1,500 or so organizations you have on your hate map?
6: Again, anyone can go to our website.
5: My office has been looking over and can't really find one.
6: Again, it is the SPLC's.
5: You think SPLC can provide us a list of the Islamic-oriented groups that you have on your hate map?
6: Mr. Roy, we don't target any group because of its religion.
5: Really?
6: I want to be clear about that.
5: Really?
6: Yes, that's exactly right. We target no group because of its religion. We target groups because they express statements and engage in activities that demean and vilify.
5: So you brought up LGBTQ groups a minute ago. So you think there's a bunch of Islamic groups that are pro-LGBTQ? Is that the position of the SPLC? I just want to make sure the record is reflecting that.
0: To the laughter.
1: Yeah, right.
0: I mean, we all know they've become basically, they're a political activist group to attack the right is what they are.
1: Yes. That's what it comes down to.
0: As we know.
1: Yep. Yeah. That's it. And again, just like seemingly everybody on the left, with few exceptions, you have to make it up as you go along. You have to lie.
0: And then I want to play this because this is Representative J.L. Paul, what's ever left of the squad, the remnants of the squad, bringing up again Charlottesville and lying about it.
1: Yeah. Yeah.
0: They have nothing else. Think about this. The whole thing about, you know, Trump, you know, their justification for Trump being a Nazi was Charlottesville.
1: Yeah. Yeah. Yes.
0: And it never happened.
1: It never happened. They lied by omission.
0: And here it is. Okay, here we go.
7: And he and Republicans have tried to end birthright citizenship and have given hundreds of billions of dollars to rogue ICE and CBP agents.

0: since then. They keep using the same lie over and over and over again. They're still saying Russian collusion.
1: I know.
0: Was true.
1: I know.
0: It was a giant, one of the biggest political hoaxes ever.
1: Yeah, in a presidential election, I don't know a bigger scandal than that.
0: Yeah, I can't think of one myself.
1: And that's why we said, you know, with the whole Scott Pelley thing, you know, he just, all you have to do is play that, and if you know what happened, you know, during it, you're like, where's the lack of curiosity? And I said that for the longest time. Forget about the bias. The bias comes in because of lack of journalistic, you know, it's obvious that the bias is there because the lack of the journalistic curiosity that everybody should have. Look, we're biased in our opinion, but on everything we apply, you know, where's the evidence? And we did the same thing. For months and months, years, really, we asked the question, where's the evidence? We know the allegation. Where's the evidence and where did it come from? That's not being a partisan.
0: Right.
1: That's trying to find out what the facts of a particular case are.
0: Right, yeah.
1: And we said it from January 2nd. Oh, my gosh, we're coming up on the 10th year anniversary.
0: Yeah.
1: When we come back from Chris's vacation, which is still a little while away.
0: I know.
1: When we
0: it's
1: come back.
0: Crazy.
1: It'll
0: 10
1: be
0: years.
1: The 10th year anniversary. You and I sitting. Were we here or were we in the other studio? I can't remember.
0: We were here.
1: We were here.
0: Wow. Yeah, we were. Because we came over here in 2015.
1: And I remember in our pre-show meeting, we're like, what's this thing about Trump colluding with the Russians? Where did this... And that's when it started. And from that point, we went, well, we know what the allegations are. We know what the dossier is. Where'd the dossier come from?
0: Right.
1: Intelligence agencies. What does that mean? What intelligence agencies?
0: Right.
1: You're making an accusation. And remember the thing, Trump is a traitor. Trump is this, you know, he needs to be impeached because he's a stooge of Putin and everything else. And it was all created by the Democrats. It was all created by Hillary Clinton and the DNC. They actually took campaign money that they got. They found out about that because they claimed it was for basically what? Campaign functions?
0: Yeah.
1: And it wasn't. It was the money to pay people like Iggy Danchenko, a Russian national. As we always said, the only people that any colluded with any Russian was the Hillary Clinton campaign. They knew she was going to do it in July of that year. Obama knew she was going to do it in July of that year because his intelligence people told him that Hillary was going to try to do this to set up Trump. They knew it was going to happen. And, you know, Scott Pelley, this is months and months after that, had no curiosity. Just all of the FBI and the things that they're talking about and how careful they're looking into it all.
0: Mm-hmm.
1: And as we said at that point, either Andrew McCabe is a complete idiot or he lied or a combination of both.
0: Yeah. Right.
1: Because that was the interview that was being done.
0: Right.
1: And both Scott Pelley and his producer, no curiosity as we had. And that's the thing.
0: Well,
1: we can compare it to how we covered it. We're not claiming that we're unbiased. What we're saying is we're not going to give an opinion on something where we don't know where the evidence came from. And Scott Pelley, who's claiming that he's a journalist with no bias, has no curiosity whatsoever.
0: None. What did he say about that interview? What I was most impressed with was, I'm working on my Scott Pelley impression, was how he was so careful in what he could say and could not say. If you're a journalist, that would make you curious.
1: Yeah.
0: Because I would push him to the limit to say everything that he was able to say while the entire time knowing that there are certain things he wouldn't or couldn't discuss. That would make me curious. It wouldn't impress me. It would tell me this guy's dancing. And he's trying to ride the fence here.

0: looking for something that I can deliver to the American people, because that is what true journalism is about in a free society. But he had no desire, Scott Pelley, to ever do that.
1: No. No. And that's the one thing. And I was a radio station manager a long time ago, but over a station that had a very aggressive radio news department. And I guess as a just doing this as long as I've done, plus just me in the, you know, choosing this business, there's a natural curiosity. Maybe it's not natural. Maybe it's the environment that you're in and, you know, how you're brought up. But I didn't need to take a journalism course to ever teach me how to do journalism. And I believe you can do journalism and still be biased.
0: Yeah.
1: Because I believe we do it all. And the part of the journalism is the fact that I'm not going to argue something or take defense of something when I don't know whether it's the truth or not. I'm not going to take somebody else's words for it just because they say it with a modem of sophistication or confidence. It means nothing anymore. Well, you know, it might have when I was younger. Oh, it speaks with confidence. There must be something there. You know, Scott Pelley's like me. He's an old man. You question everything.
0: And look, it's about the entire thing is about the truth. It is for us. It's not for him. It's about avoiding the truth.
1: Yeah.
0: And the activist media, this is how they have to do it. You hear it from the left all the time. You know, still quote the misquoting Charlottesville by omitting the entire quote, omitting the part that would change the mind. Remember, it was Michael Rappaport. That's what started the turn for him.
1: Yeah, the Hollywood actor.
0: Yeah.
1: Who's running, he says he's running for mayor still in 2029.
0: Right. Okay.
1: He was going after Mondawmin for, you know, the watch party that turned into a riot, whatever, after the Knicks game or whatever.
0: Right.
1: He
0: yeah.
1: Like, won't happen on my watch. And I'm like, it's like,
0: yeah.
1: So he's apparently running. But yeah, that's what kicked it off.
0: That's what kicked it off. And then he said, I started doing that, had me doing more research. Where else did the Democrats lie to me? And, you know, look, it was late in the game. I think it was spring of 24, you know. So, but still, that's what happened. And this is, I can't have an opinion until I know the truth. I don't care to share an opinion until I know the truth. The truth, to me, is paramount. You know, it's the old, you know, again, the old saying, I've often said it, that everybody says there's two sides to every story. No, there's one.
1: No,
0: the truth.
1: The truth.
0: That's it.
1: We are Red Eye Radio.
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3: Summer heat found in late spring in several parts of the country. USDA meteorologist Brad Rippey.
4: Not extreme heat, not devastating heat by any stretch, but certainly some areas of the country will be quite hot.
3: With that heat lasting through the week and into the weekend.
4: The desert southwest, it is not unusual to see triple-digit heat in the afternoons this time of year in advance of the monsoon, which is still almost a month away.
3: Perhaps of greater concern agriculturally.
4: Temperatures at or above 100 degrees across portions of the southern high plains. So places like West Texas, we could see temperatures in the 100 to 105 degree range for the next couple of days until we finally get a little bit of a break, some cooler air working its way in from the north and west.
3: Finally, moving east to the southern and mid-Atlantic states.
4: And unfortunately, some of the southern high plains areas and the Atlantic coast areas will also miss out on most of the rainfall. So that could lead to some increasing stress on pastures and summer crops.
3: I'm Rod Bain reporting for the U.S. Department of Agriculture in Washington, D.C.
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0: is Eric Carly, and I'm Gary McNamara. Welcome and good morning. Well, good thing Congress, the House passed and is going to Trump's desk now to sign got funding for Border Patrol and ICE.
1: This basically takes care of Trump through the rest of his presidency on ICE. So this is good. Tom Homan saying there's going to be, he's suggesting a fairly aggressive enforcement set of actions in New York very soon. And if Tom Homan says it, I'm believing it. I don't think he would say it without it actually happening. And so I don't know when that's going to be launched, what that is going to look like. So, but they'll certainly be enforcing that in New York. And the funding is a big deal. You know, it's, again, you have to look at the core.

issues right now with the House and with the president, and the border has been one where that he owned, you know, since going back from the beginning in 2016 before he became president. So this seals that up all the way through his presidency in terms of the funding.

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1: This is St. Jude patient Reagan. She's 3.
2: Ooh, I like sparkly.
1: This is Jeritza. She's 5.
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6: Not much of the area. Got a little rain again last night, but today we're tracking a dry wind out of the southwest, about 15 to 20 miles per hour. And as we lose the moisture, temperatures go up. We should see highs today in the upper 90s. And with the dry air, it also takes away our chance of rain tonight. So we'll stay clear. Overnight tonight, we'll drop down to around 70 degrees. And then tomorrow, back to a high of 94 with a chance of evening storms. With your first alert forecast from News Channel 10, I'm Doppler Dave.
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1: And he is Eric Harley, and I'm Gary McNamara. Welcome and good morning. All right, my favorite audio cut from yesterday.
2: Yeah?
1: Because it actually goes nowhere. It's just, as you would say, it's 1,000 kids in the gymnasium all screaming.
2: Blah, blah, blah, blah, blah.
1: What happens, again, this is on CNN.
2: Yeah.
1: And I'm sure Barry Weiss will probably say, you know, we got to do something when somebody makes a point and then 10 people are talking all at the same time for an extended period of time. It doesn't go anywhere. Now, I find it entertaining in small doses. And I found this entertaining yesterday. This is, I don't even know. You know, they got, you sit there, you look at these people like, who are these people?
2: Yeah.
1: You know, like, where do these people come from? You know, whatever. Oh, where I'm a Republican consultant or a Democrat consultant, but it's a Democrat trying to make a point about Tallarico and others. And you have Caroline Sunshine, who's a Republican strategist, who comes back at her, and then it all goes to heck. All right?
2: Yeah.
1: Here we go. All right.
3: I think Tallarico and someone like Gina Hinojosa have a real path to victory, not just in Texas, but other candidates in Iowa or Ohio or wherever in this country, because we're actually talking about the issues that matter, and people want someone to deliver for them. And
4: The Democrat Party got it so wrong in Texas. You guys had a hilarious black woman, and for the party that lectures everybody about racism, you guys pushed her aside so you could have a soy boy white guy who was created in a lab and looks like what political consultants think a regular white guy looks like.
3: No one pushed her aside.
5: How many genders do you think there are? First of all, I would like to say Representative Crockett is more than just a funny person.
4: Oh, she should have been your pick.
5: And Tallarico is...
6: It's like walking into the microphone room there at Guitar Center on Saturday morning. And then you walk back over to the guitar side, and there's five different guys playing Stairway to Heaven. All at different parts of the song.
1: Oh, my gosh.
6: I'm going to go over to the drum section where it's quiet. No, this is exactly it. I've always compared it to walking in, like at Petco, and I love Petco. Walk in, and they have the adoption centers, you know, within, and so they have these cute little pets in there. The cats are always quiet. I'm suspicious. But the dogs are always... Yep, and, you know, I mean, you go in there, not always, but quite often, you know, when there's stuff going on, especially when you've got a bunch of people on a busy day with their pets there, and then the young puppies see those other pets across the glass, and it basically becomes a moment on CNN.
1: Don't remind me. I gotta bring the cat in on Friday.
2: All right.
1: I hate the twice a year I've got to do it. It's pure hell.
6: You know, we lost Bella last year, and it takes a while before you decide whether or not you are going to get a dog. My wife and I would like to have a dog that can travel, but it just varies from dog to dog. And we talked about it. We'd love to have a smaller dog. She was a Belgian Shepherd Lab mix, and so she was 65 pounds. Just a beautiful and sweet dog. Great, great, great, great friend and pet. And we would like a smaller one. And which we've had in the past, and we're thinking about that, but we're just gonna sleep on it for maybe a year or so and see. Because when you travel, that's the thing. You've got a cat. Cats can take care of themselves. The cats are more like, hey, would you leave?
1: You know? No, that's, you know, I was never a pet owner. I was just too busy. And remember when I got Mango?
6: Yeah.
1: The Red Eye Radio cat, because Mango hung outside the studio.
6: Right.
1: Remember during the day the building manager would say, don't feed that damn cat.
6: Yes. Well, and the other cats were telling Mango, don't feed the radio people.
1: And Mango would sit right outside the door.
6: Yeah.
1: Remember?
6: Yeah.
1: Sit outside the door.
6: Yeah.
1: And finally the cold weather was coming, and I just it was like for 3 months.
6: Yeah.
1: And finally, I said, it's going to get really cold. I got to find out if this cat is, you know, go to the lost and found, whatever, and bring it in. And so grabbed it. I mean, I was dressed like a lion tamer. You know, I had big gloves on and everything else. Grabbed that cat, threw it in the you know the cage that I had. Next day, brought it to the vet. They took care of it.
6: Mm-hmm.
1: Did due diligence, could not find any. I got a couple of people who called me, but couldn't find the owner. And then they said this cat probably is out on the street, obviously because it clipped the ear, which shows that it was feral at one point.
6: Bella was in her first year of life. In fact, the couple that had her before us, they adopted her from Petco, I think, actually.
1: Well, I mean, this cat was out on its own for a while, but was male cat, very aggressive.
6: Yeah.
1: Very, very aggressive playing, but not a mean cat at all.
6: Yeah.
1: Scared to death.
6: Yeah.
1: Somebody would come in the house, Mango would hide for a day.
6: Yeah.
1: Didn't trust any. I always thought that somebody, whoever had them, and then let him go, probably beat him. I'm just because of the fear that he had of unknown human beings. It just wasn't normal. Mm. You know, you see cats all over the place, and, you know, they may stay away from you, but they'll stare at you. They'll come close to you, whatever, and some cats will come up. The paranoia that he had. And when I had him for a couple of years, got a clean bill of health. Big cat, though. Looked like a panther. Big cat.
6: Mm-hmm.
1: Not necessarily fat, just a big cat, because never had diabetes or anything.
6: Mm-hmm.
1: Brought it into the vet. They said, clean bill of health. 3 days later, I come home from work. Cat jumps on the bed, lays down next to me. 30 seconds later, jumps up, keels over, falls right out of the bed. I went, hey, you okay? Gone. Dead.
6: Like that. Yeah.
1: I think it was an aneurysm that big cats had that, you know, was sits in the back, you know, of the body and just comes through and it's over. And I went, I'm done.
6: Yeah.
1: Not getting a cat, not, you know, good. And the only reason I decided to keep Mango was I just couldn't bring him back. And I said, but I can't keep him. I travel. And then I found the computerized kitty litters. But I said, no, I'm done. I'm never getting a cat again. 5 days later.
6: Yeah, five days is a pretty short period. But we would love to. It'd be great if the pet could travel. Bella could not travel. She had horrible car sickness, but I have a neighbor with a Great Dane, and he has a sunroof, not the Great Dane, the neighbor, and the Great Dane, you'll see them driving to the store from time to time, the Great Dane sticking his head out the sunroof, because I think that's the only way you can fit that dog in that car. It's a Cadillac, and so here goes this Cadillac with a Great Dane, big old head sticking over the roof. And it just goes everywhere with him, and it's probably 200 pounds of food a day. But it's I love pets, I love animals, and I love that I love training pets. Bella was trained when she came to us, and we got her from another couple who wasn't able to keep her, and I would love to have another dog. I'm prone to dachshunds. I've had two, and they were just great, great pets.
1: What I found is when you have a cat and you and the cat.
6: Yeah.
1: And I'm at just at the 4 year mark now for Tiki.
6: Mm.
1: 4 year, is it? Yeah. The 4 year mark. At the 4 year mark, 4 to 5 year mark, same thing happened with my other cat. They really communicate with you.
6: Yeah.
1: They are just as smart as dogs. They just respond in a completely different way. But if you can read a cat by their ears, by their whiskers, and by their tail, you know what mood they're in.
6: Mm.
1: Mango understood about 25 words, would respond. Tiki's probably up to 15 to 20, where she'll actually respond and do stuff. And,
6: yeah.
1: And they communicate with you in their own way. They're just different. They're different from dogs. Dogs communicate much like humans do.
6: Mm-hmm.
1: Cats don't.
6: Mm-hmm.
1: And
6: Bella would talk. She would, I mean, she was trying to form words.
1: Yeah, I can imagine that.
6: Yeah.
1: Well, did you ever see, and it's on YouTube somewhere, there's this guy who had a dog and would train that dog like 10, 12 hours a day, every single day.
6: Yeah.
1: And they brought researchers in to watch it, and they said that dog has the intelligence of a 3-year-old human.
6: Well, there was,
1: and it was amazing.
6: There was a YouTube channel, Kiyosh the Stunt Dog. It was an Alaskan Malamute, I believe, and lived in Great Britain. And the owner, this dog was talking. I mean, this dog, it was as close to forming words. And there's one back and forth, and unfortunately, Key, they called the dog Key, passed away, which was very sad. She had a pretty substantial YouTube following. But there is one back and forth with the owner's mom, Nana, and the dog. Because every time the mom would make toast, which was every day because it's Great Britain, and she had some marmalade on it, Key would just go up and, you know, and then just start talking. And one time the dog just argued. And there's a point in the video where the dog, and I'm telling you, the dog says, "No, I'm not." And it was, I'm telling you, there was no AI. It was I don't know why this thing didn't get a billion views. She may have gotten 1 million or 2 million, but man, this thing should have been, because I was like, that was real. That wasn't AI. This dog is arguing with Nana, with
1: sort
6: his
1: of Scooby,
6: grandmother, basically.
1: Scooby-Doo like.
6: Yeah, no, it was full on. Like, geez, Scoob, I can't believe a dog just talked. Zoinks. But there's the problem. I thought it was the animals. But it's the, you know, the problem is that, you know, it's, again, gets back to, you know, the ownership. And it varies from dog to dog. Even certain breeds may travel easier or better than other breeds. But it doesn't guarantee you, you know, anything. And we, right now, we travel a lot. And I just don't think it's fair to have a pet, you know, sitting there in the home alone, or, you know, having to handle it.
1: Yeah,
6: you know,
1: dog is so tough. I'm never gone really for more than 3 days.
6: Yeah,
1: and I watch a cat on the camera and everything else. And yeah. and I know I have the app for the kitty litter, so I know if she's using that and how long. You know how long, you know what business they're doing. You really can monitor.
6: Yeah,
1: the cat, and if there's any problem, a couple of my friends who have keys can come over and take care. But that's never happened,
6: right?
1: Never happened. And this cat now doesn't really miss me. It misses going out to the garage, because that's, you know, she's the cat I have now is a garageaholic.
6: Mm-hmm.
1: That's it. I mean, it's like she'll start biting my toes if I'm asleep 3 hours because she hasn't been out to the garage for a while.
6: Yeah.
1: And then during the wintertime, that's gone. She doesn't want to go out. She loves sitting in 130-degree heat.
6: Yeah. Bella used to go and sunbathe for about 15 to 20 minutes. Then she would come back to the door. She used to love to go and lay in the sun. I keep my house pretty cold, but she would love to go out, lay in the sun, and then she'd come back to the door in about 20 minutes.
1: You've listened to Pet Hour.
6: This is Pet Talk.
1: On
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12: 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And now it appears she may be the one running off against Karen Bass in the general election in November.
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0: We are Red Eye Radio. He is Eric Carly, and I'm Gary McNamara. There's the headline. Social Security has less than 10 years before reserves are exhausted.
1: Great.
0: Newly released 2026 trustees report confirms that the federal retirement safety net is less than 7 years away from fiscal depletion. The trust fund will completely exhaust its accumulated reserves, which are basically IOUs, by the way.
1: This is a coincidence because that's about the time I'll be exhausted.
0: In the fourth quarter.
1: And want to retire.
0: It'll be in the fourth quarter of 2032. Once the reserve dries up, ongoing tax revenues will cover only 78% of scheduled retirement benefits, according to the report.
1: That's only like, that's not that far away.
0: Yes.
1: So.
0: No.
1: Wow.
0: No.
1: Yeah, I'm not going to retire that soon.
0: You know, I may still, well, I mean.
1: I'll retire long after the money is gone.
0: Well, this may keep me employed.
1: Yeah.
0: You know, all the way, you know, closing in on 80.
1: Well, look, I'm used to not having money. I work in radio.
0: Yeah. But I'll still have to continue working to supplement in case that goes away.
1: That's right.
0: I may have to stay here for that length of time.
1: Right. Now, you won't make as much as Social Security, but it'll be, be something. It's radio money.
0: Oh, I did look and did figure it out. Did you see that they believe that for 2027, you know what, how much the increase is going to be for Social Security because of inflation?
1: The cost of living increase?
0: Yep. 3.9% to 4.3.
1: Oof.
0: Somewhere in there.
1: Oof.
0: And I figured it out. I was like, how much is that for me?
1: Yeah, of course.

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6: Setting the stage for November. I'm Ted Lindner, Fox News. Graham Plattner, a Marine veteran and progressive activist, has won the Democratic nomination for the U.S. Senate in the state of Maine.
7: I love every single one of you, everyone, who has shown up at a town hall, who has knocked on a door, who cast their vote, not for me, but for a vision of a life in Maine that you can afford.
6: Plattner is going to face the Senator Susan Collins, who is a Republican. She's running for a sixth term in November. Democrat Javier Becerra and Republican Steve Hilton going to face off in California's governor's race. After a week of voting, they are the top two vote getters.
8: The good news is that we're going to have a chance for change in November, a new direction instead of another 4 years of the insanity. So very happy, but we've got, you know, work to do to turn this state around, but I'm excited. It's a great night.
6: In South Carolina, Lieutenant Governor Pamela Yvette and State Attorney General Alan Wilson advanced to a runoff for the Republican nomination. Senator Lindsey Graham won his own primary outright in his pursuit of a fifth term. 85-year-old Jim Clyburn, the state's only Democrat in Congress, easily defeated challenger Frederick Goodwin in his bid for an 18th term. Nevada Governor Joe Lombardo easily won the Republican nomination. State Attorney General Aaron Ford won the Democrat primary for governor. And Julie Fedorchak is the projected winner of the Republican race for North Dakota's sole seat in the U.S. House of Representatives. She advances to the general election where she'll face Democrat Trygve Hammer. And U.S. Central Command says they're responding to reports of Iran shooting down a U.S. military attack helicopter near the Strait of Hormuz.
9: U.S. Central Command says that these strikes are, quote, a proportional response. Now, the U.S. Apache helicopter was patrolling regional waters at the time it was attacked. President Trump earlier said that the killing of any U.S. service members would be a red line that would restart the war with Iran.
6: That is Fox's Max Gordon. 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
6: A Texas teen convicted of murder in a track meet stabbing. Fox's Brooke Taylor with more.
9: U.S. Central Command says that these strikes are...
12: It took jurors just about 3 hours to deliberate and find Carmelo Anthony guilty of murder. And then later, they sentenced him to 35 years behind bars. He's going to be eligible for parole after serving half that sentence. He faced up to 99 years behind bars. Again, he's been convicted now of murdering 17-year-old Austin Metcalf. He was stabbed during a high school track meet last April. Now, there have been no cameras allowed inside of this courtroom, but reporters tell us when this verdict was read, Anthony was seen crying. He was visibly shaking.
6: The case sparking a national debate about self-defense, school safety, and race. NASA naming the next set of astronauts to fly an Artemis mission in preparation for a lunar return.
13: NASA Administrator Jared Isaacman unveiled who next will test spacecraft intended to take humans back to the moon. Those names are Randy Bresnik, Frank Rubio, and Andre Douglas, all U.S. astronauts from NASA, along with Italian Luca Parmitano of the European Space Agency. They will fly aboard Artemis 3 and attempt to dock with lunar landers built by both SpaceX and Blue Origin.
14: Think about how many spacecraft, all of which will eventually carry human beings, will be in orbit at the same time.
13: Artemis 3 will be conducted in Earth orbit sometime

0: next year. Eben Brown, Fox News.
1: Social Security is nearly running on empty. The 2026 trustees report says the retirement fund is on track to run out in the fourth quarter of 2032, a year earlier than projected. And the Stanley Cup Finals all tied at 2-2. As Jordan Staal scored twice, including the game winner, and the Carolina Hurricanes knocked off the Vegas Golden Knights Tuesday night in Vegas by a score of 5-3. Game 5 will be Thursday night in Raleigh. I'm Ted Lindner, and this is Fox News.
2: Amarillo police officers responded to a traffic crash involving a motorcycle and an SUV on the Hughes Overpass near Southwest 1st Monday. The investigation indicates two motorcycles were traveling north on Hughes. One lost control, collided head-on with the SUV. The driver of the motorcycle, 31-year-old Travis Babcock, was pronounced deceased at the scene. The second motorcycle driver and the driver of the SUV transported to a local hospital with life-threatening injuries. Next of kin has been notified that investigation is ongoing. Amarillo City Transit has scheduled a series of public engagement meetings to allow residents to provide input and feedback to possible modifications to the city's fixed-route bus system. ACT has scheduled 5 public meetings to allow residents the opportunity to review proposed routes, ask questions, and share feedback. The meetings will be held tomorrow 5 to 7 p.m. at the Northwest Branch Library and Monday at the North Library from 5 to 7 p.m. For KGNC News, I'm Michael J. Stevens.
3: Now, it's Red Eye Radio. Gary McNamara and Eric Harley talk about everything from politics to social issues and news of the day. Whether you're up late or you're just starting your day, welcome to the show. 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
4: All across America, we are Red Eye Radio. He is Eric Harley and I'm Gary McNamara. Welcome and good morning. You know, we had just talked about the fact that Social Security, 7 years. Last quarter of 2032, they'll run out of reserves. There really are no reserves. It's right, just they're paying IOUs.
5: Right, yeah.
4: So they may continue paying that anyway. Even though there would have to be an act of Congress to do that.
5: Yeah, yeah.
4: To take it out of the general fund or whatever. But you and I believe, as this continues, and again, you've got so many people retiring, and you don't have the younger generations reproducing, which means they got to pay more. And we've always asked the question. Well, first off, we go back to when was it? Like 2004, 2005? When was it that Bush said, "Look, let's bring Democrats. Let's solve this problem of Social Security," and Democrats went, "No way, we're not going to help you on this." And both sides continue to say there's not going to be any changes at all. There's going to be changes. There may not be the benefits, but in order to pay the benefits, there's going to be changes.
6: Yeah.
4: One way or another, they have to change. That's just the fiscal reality of it. And anybody who tells you any different is lying to you.
5: Yeah.
4: You're going to have to do something about it. You and I always believe that the easy out would be to raise the tax on employers, but not, you know, you do it stealth.
5: Yeah, you do it, and you start it slow, of course. You started with, okay, 1% more this year or whatever, and then 3 years later, another 1%. And because right now the employer matches 6.25, so it's a total of 13, 6.5 or 6.25, whatever it is. So you're also making your contribution of 6.25,
4: right,
5: as an individual. I think, too, they have been raising the cap of how much you can contribute, basically, every year since I can remember. They may raise that cap in higher increments at some point, and then eventually lift the cap altogether.
4: Well, if you lift the cap, are you going to, because remember, people make based on what they put in.
5: Yeah.
4: So even if you raise the cap, you're going to be at that upper end. Will you get more money or will they cap it? Because you and I think that eventually they're going to have to, have the employer side pay more, take off the cap, and then limit that you'll have to pay a lot more, but it's not going to be like Social Security is now. If you're paying the maximum, you're going to get the maximum.
5: Yeah.
4: That it's not going to continue up that scale.
5: Right. Right.
4: Anymore. That they're going to have a cap on benefits.
5: Yep.
4: And release the cap on who
5: I
4: how
5: could
4: much
5: see also a means test at the age of retirement.
4: Yes.
5: So with that person has been contributing, and let's say they lifted the cap altogether, or they brought it up to like $500,000 a year or whatever. Then that person is a high earner throughout their career. It's assumed they have also set everything else aside for their retirement, and it's likely there could be a means test that could either offer through the means test, if you qualify and you have a certain net worth at retirement, the government could offer a one-time buyout, which would be just a percentage of what you even paid in. All of these are going to be hard sells because companies are going to be impacted if you start with the employer match. There's no way that doesn't impact hiring. Of course it will. And then, you know, when it comes to the wealthy, there's some out there that, of course, are on the left. Warren Buffett, Bill Gates, many of them, Elon Musk until recently. And so, you know, they look at this and, you know, the question is, well, you need those contributions at election time. But the question would be, all right, do they see this as something, a battle they want to pick at the time? And it just depends on how it's handled. It's going to be in small increments, I believe, either way. But 7 years is a short period of time.
4: Will they lift early retirement to 62?
5: Yeah, for future generations, I think so.
4: I think that's a possible. I think
5: it could go to 64.
4: And or just eliminate it completely. Eliminate it completely and continue incrementally raising the age.
5: Well,
4: a month every
5: one of the plays
4: every single year as they've been doing to begin with, a month or two.
5: One of the plays of that is and you know, because people will, you know, if they've been maxing out, you know, look, I'm going to wait till 70, and then you've got it back and forth. If you go to YouTube and type in, should I start taking Social Security at 62? By the way, it'll be in your algorithm forever. And there's good points and bad points to be made. And it depends on, again, what you're earning at 62, if you are. My brother, who recently passed away, retired at 62. And so he had veterans disability, but also had Social Security. And so he knew he could retire. And he also had savings, 401k and everything else, house that was paid for, vehicle paid for. You know, so he was already, he was in a good situation, no family to take care of, no children, grandchildren, or spouse. So, you know, you look at those situations and there is basically the government looking at it, enticing you with that carrot. Hey, if you wait till you're 70, you'll get this much. And then people looking at, and advisors, financial advisors will say, well, if you look at the average age, you know, in terms of the average lifespan, then taking it at 62 actually fits for a lot of people if they're not earning any longer at that point. So I think they'll probably have some form of early retirement. And again, all of this will happen, I think, in increments.
4: Well, but I don't think the government doesn't care about the early retirement.
5: No, no, they don't want that. They want to entice you the carrot over here.
4: Right, they want to entice
5: 70.
4: You. I wouldn't be surprised if you get closer and they can't come to. Sorry, early retirement's gone.
5: Yeah.
4: Now it was interesting because I remember when they the discussion going on, and was it Ben Shapiro who said nobody should retire? At all, and then it was like an outrage from people saying,
5: yeah,
4: well, you can't do manual labor when you're 70 years of age.
5: Right.
4: Because
5: his
4: point was you should never retire.
5: Right, right.
4: And there are just some jobs where just because of physical capabilities,
5: yeah,
4: you have to retire. And he did give the exemption for that, but it was just, it created just a, you know, a fury

0: to be it.
1: What is it now? 67? Is it stuck on 60? The regular
0: retirement. Yeah. Stuck on 66 in, or 67, somewhere in there. Yeah.
1: Yeah. My normal time was 66 years and 2 months.
0: Mm-hmm.
1: But that goes back a few years.
0: I think mine is 66 and a few months, I think, if I remember correctly. I haven't looked at any Social Security stuff in a while. So...
1: Well, it's, you know, again, when I turned 65, that was the benchmark of being old.
0: Yeah.
1: Because
0: yeah.
1: that's when all the Medicare stuff hits you.
0: Well, see, and here's like, the other part.
1: No. What are you doing here? Get the Medicare crap away from me. I'm not that old.
0: Yeah. Yeah. No, when I was probably 39 when they started sending me AARP stuff. I know that's not the government, but holy cow, man. Slow down. But you're eligible. No, I'm not.
1: I know.
0: But, you know, the...
1: I think I started getting it really, seriously. I think I started 51, 52 years of age.
0: Oh, no, I think I was about 50 when I started getting AARP stuff. Yeah. Right. Yeah. It's like, I'm not even sure I'm through puberty yet. But we have the it's none of my business. But we had, you know, that whole discussion on it is exactly the way it will play out on Capitol Hill. Because you want the seniors, because they show up at election time, start pulling money away from them, and you're going to have a problem. And politically, I don't know how you do it. And financially, I don't know how you fix it without going after the companies first, the wealthy second, and then, you know, that'll be it. They'll keep lifting the cap. That's a given. They're going to keep lifting the cap. The question is, do they start limiting the benefits based on a means test eventually? I can see that happening. You know, if not eliminating the benefit, because that wouldn't be, if you paid into it, that wouldn't be, you know, sellable on Capitol Hill. You could do a one-time buyout kind of thing and say, okay, this will happen. If you have this, then you're eligible for a one-time buyout, and that's it. Take it or leave it. I'm just throwing out ideas of how you fix something that has been on the docket for, I don't know, underfunded mandates. We've been talking about this for years. You and I for almost 21 years together next month. So... You know, that's where
1: the Congressional Budget Office has said that, explained that because the government, exactly what we just said, because the government would not have the legal authority to make payments in excess of receipts, those are the IOUs. So there is no reserve fund.
0: Right.
1: It doesn't exist.
0: Right. No.
1: It's simply the IOUs exist and the government has to pay those IOUs. But once those IOUs are paid, the government does not have the authority. Congress has not given them the authority, the Social Security Administration, you know, to allocate any more money.
0: Right.
1: Because Congress allocated the money for the receipts. Once a receipt is done, Congress has to come back in and say, okay, no, we're going to continue with it, as I believe they will on it. But somebody's going to have to pay the freight on it, as we all know.
0: Oh, yeah. Yeah.
1: And it says Social Security benefits are funded by payroll tax receipts along with the trust fund. And once the trust fund is tapped out, there is no money there.
0: Right.
1: The federal government would only be able to pay benefits equal to the incoming payroll tax revenue under current law.
0: Yeah.
1: As we have said. So.
0: Yep.
1: But we will see. Now, if I don't live that long, I don't care.
0: Yeah, you know, the reason I haven't looked at it lately is because I always knew.
1: We're doomed.
0: I was going to have to make other plans. I'm not going to rely on the government. I hope it's there for others.
1: Right, and...
0: You know, but I make a lot of money in radio.
1: And with climate change, we're all doomed anyway, right?
0: Yeah, look, I was told none of us will be here by 2030. Elon's going to be on Mars by 2031. So, look, you know, it's it. I think it's

0: every man for himself. Bunch of old people looting. That's what we need. Just go get what you need.
1: Well, I told you what happened the other day at the Target near me.
0: Yeah. Some guys in their 60s?
1: These guys in their 60s went in, and it's an organized theft ring.
0: That's wild.
1: And, you know, the loss control people at Target called the police. The police showed up. There was a high-speed chase of these 60-year-olds.
0: Well, high speed for them, and it was, which was 45. And a blinker on the whole time.
1: Okay, now I'm thinking of the Seinfeld episode with George Costanza on the little scooter.
0: Yeah.
1: The senior scooter.
0: Yeah. there was a movie. It was Al Pacino, I think Morgan Freeman, and I'm just blanking on his name. Who did I say, Ron? Who? No, not Alan Alda. Alan Arkin? Arkin. Alan Arkin. And Alan Arkin lived in a home. And I just loved Alan Arkin. Just greatest comedy ever. And they hired him as the driver. They were going to do one last, you know, heist or something. I forget it. It was just a low-level comedy. In other words, it wasn't a high-profile movie. But it was a great movie. I got to look up the name of it to do it justice. But Alan Alda's one of it. They said, well, what's going on? Alan Arkin. Okay. He says, you know, he's driving the car. They're about to go do their thing. Well, what's going on with you these days? You know, well, the doctor says I've got to go back in. You know, well, what's wrong with you? I don't know. It's none of my business. And he's just so good. And that, so when you told me that story the other day, what's the name of the movie, Ron? Do you have it? Going in style. Great little comedy. You got to watch it. It's great.
1: I loved Alan Arkin and what's his name from Roseanne?
0: John Goodman.
1: In Argo.
0: Argo, yes.
1: At the end when they know the hostages are out.
0: Yeah.
1: That is one of my favorite scenes of any movie. Now, I remember I'm old enough to have gone through that.
0: Yeah.
1: When it actually happened,
0: when
1: they realized they got him out and they had set up, you know, the CIA set up the fake movie studio.
0: Right. What's his name? This is Bob Mendez, the actual CIA officer.
1: Yeah.
0: And his wife are they do YouTube videos now. I don't think they're still in the FBI. His wife is master of
1: CIA, not FBI.
0: What did I say? FBI?
1: FBI, yeah.
0: CIA. They're both CIA officers. And they talk about she was a master of disguises. She would, not for herself, but for all of the officers in the field. And it was, you know, she's on, one of the magazines did an interview with her on YouTube. Fascinating. Just fascinating.
1: We are Red Eye Radio.
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9: 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We'll be right back.

0: We are Red Eye Radio. He is Eric Curley, and I'm Gary McNamara. By the way, it was Tony Mendez.
1: Tony Mendez,
0: CIA agent.
1: Bob Mendez is a friend of mine in Delaware.
0: Right, in Argo. He died, by the way, in 2019.
1: He passed away in 2019. Before that, I don't know how many videos he did. I know he did some interviews, but his wife, his second wife, actually was head of disguises there at the CIA.

0: Center City's High Noon on the Square downtown at 6th and Taylor on the Potter County Courthouse lawn. The entertainment's free and lunch is only $12. Hope to see you there with Amarillo's News Talk KGNC.
1: I'm pediatric allergist Dr. Carla Davis. If your child has asthma, let's take a breath together and talk about it. 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The good news is there are new ways and new medications to help you and your child take control of asthma and live an active life. 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
5: It's a pleasant morning across the area, but we're about to shift back to some hot conditions today as southwest winds, 10 to 20 miles per hour, take away some of our humidity. So as we dry out, temperatures go up. We're expecting highs at least in the upper 90s. Clear skies tonight. We should stay quiet without much moisture around. Temperatures overnight drop down to 70. For tomorrow, we'll track a little more moisture coming in, a high of 94, and back to scattered evening storms. With your first alert forecast from News Channel 10, I'm Doppler Day.
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1: And we are Red Eye Radio. He is Eric Carly, and I'm Gary McNamara. You know, we talked about this yesterday. It was basically based on the president over the last couple of days trying to make the separation between the United States and Israel, actually saying in one of his True Social posts, Israel and Iran need to stop fighting. And we're just like, Israel is us in this war. There is no difference.
2: Yeah, I mean, there's it's like as if we weren't a part of it right. at all, ever.
1: But yesterday was, I think, the turning point for a lot of conservatives. And we had said it even yesterday. I said, you don't see anyone, none of the influencers, nobody on the right is defending where the president is going unless you're a Tucker Carlson.
3: Yeah, yeah.
1: But none of his conservative base is. You didn't see it at all. And after yesterday, after the Iran attacked the helicopter, now, what I really want to know is, what is this autonomous rescue craft?
2: No, I looked at it. As far as it's known, it's the first time that this type of watercraft actually has been used in a rescue situation. And so these are called sea drones. They're 24-foot Saronic Corsairs, and there was one that was used in this rescue mission. These are autonomous surface vessels, water surface. The drone is part of the Pentagon's push to expand unmanned vehicles alongside traditional assets, this according to Reuters. And I'm intrigued all day long, and it makes a lot of sense, especially if you're talking about rescue missions. Depending on the nature of those being rescued, in this case, they believe that the crew members could manage getting on those drones, these water drones themselves. This would be the two Army helicopter crew members after their helicopter was shot down there in the Middle East. And I love this idea of not putting other service members in harm's way, but also being able to dispatch very quickly a rescue mission with equipment that is, it worked this time.
1: Yeah, that was pretty awesome.
2: Yeah, it was very intriguing.
1: But the fact is, I think he's almost lost complete conservative support, the president has.
2: Yeah, right.
1: Example, New York Post. One of the biggest supporters of the president and the president going to war with Iran.
2: Yep.
1: Their lead editorial yesterday. Trump's advisors are letting Tehran play him for a sucker. That's the headline.
2: Yeah.
1: The United States must of necessity respond to this attack, President Donald Trump announced Tuesday, of Iran's shoot down of a U.S. Apache attack chopper over the Strait of Hormuz. Central Command soon launched, quote, proportional strikes, which don't sound like enough. The president needs to show he's serious, or Iran will keep trying to play him for a sucker, as it has every president going back to Jimmy Carter.
2: Mm.
1: Consider, Trump told the press just hours before the attack, we're very close to having a very, very, very good, strong, powerful deal. Well, a country that's very close to sealing a deal in good faith doesn't escalate against its negotiating partner. This leaves us wondering which presidential advisors are leading him down this garden path to likely humiliation. By the way, I don't know if that necessarily is true.
2: Well, ultimately, he's the commander in chief.
1: Yeah,
2: he makes the call.
1: By one count, he has said nearly there for a peace accord 38 times since he announced that almost all of the points of contention have been agreed to, and that a 2-week period should allow the deal to be consummated. We're now 10 weeks into the two-week period, and everything is going backwards. Like I said, a Costanza negotiation.
2: Mm-hmm.
1: Back then, those final issues were setting verifiable procedures for the end of Iran's nuke program, and two, securing permanent free passage through the Strait of Hormuz with any benefits to Iran beyond the end of the U.S.-Israeli bombing to come later. Now suddenly, getting to the deal somehow has Washington telling Jerusalem it can't respond to Hezbollah's missile attacks out of Lebanon. Bare minimum, Trump's public bragging about ordering Israel around sure makes it look like he's appeasing Iran's outrageous demands. It's what the Iranians do. Claim they could give us what we want, stall on actually delivering it, in this case, on any way to hold them to a non-nukes promise, by never giving an inch unless they take it back a day or three later. Meanwhile, ginning up side issues and manipulating the other side into delivering in advance on those demands in the foolish belief that a final deal will then be possible. Trump's negotiators are falling into the same old trap as Carter and Barack Obama. They are telling him the blockade will force the regime to bend. Sorry, Iran's leaders are perfectly willing to let the people suffer. Heck, they proved in January that they'll slaughter civilians in the street. The elites keep on living the high life just as they do in impoverished North Korea. A sign Trump is getting terrible advice is his assertion Monday night that if we spend another 2 to 3 weeks bombing, they'll have nothing left whatsoever, but then you won't leave the strait open for months. How is that? And why is just reopening the strait not a legitimate military aim to take away the regime's leverage? Why is this the Stone Ages or bust? We, the American people, deserve an explanation. We flattened Iran's Air Force and sunk its Navy. Our forces have since then repeatedly shown they can take out any Iranian site that launches missiles or drones. The enemy is playing diplomatic rope-a-dope with you, Mr. President. Quick, these fake talks, open up the strait and leave them to rot. What are you really trying to say here?
2: No, I mean, that was basically my thoughts yesterday.
1: Do the deed. And when they called it the attack unjustified on the helicopter, you know, that and then proportional response, I went, what the hell's going
2: on? Proportional response, no. We tower over them with our forces and our ability. Get the job done. Complete the mission.
1: He's losing.
2: Well, this is the problem.
1: He's losing his absolute conservative base, and for what?
2: Well, because if you're worried about the middle for November,
1: they don't. Yeah.
2: Well, now you're losing your base.
1: Yeah.
2: On this issue.
1: Yep.
2: That's a problem. Your base wants the confidence that Iran is going to be taken care of. Because quite frankly, after we bombed their nuclear site, and then after we bombed the leadership of Iran and took out the Ayatollah, it told me that my confidence in him as commander-in-chief was spot on. Now that confidence is waning. I don't want that to happen. This is critical that we finish the job, because if we don't take care of Iran now, it'll never be done. It will never be done. With the exception of a Marco Rubio getting into office and becoming president one day. Maybe.
1: Yeah, and that's a maybe. Yeah.
2: So I don't, you know, those, I,
1: but you're, but
2: you got to get it done.
1: But he's losing confidence, and yesterday to me was the ultimate. Because when I saw, and then later on is when I saw the New York Post editorial, and it's like, whoa. Mm-hmm. Wall Street Journal editorial page also hit him extremely hard, as did National Review. Now, he criticizes all of those publications at times, but the fact is they have supported him. They've supported him through Russia collusion on the legal basis of what the Democrats were doing and finding out the truth, and they supported him on the Iran war. There are other places they've disagreed with him, like, just like we do, but they're the ones that have truly supported him on the critical issues of his presidency, and this is another one where they've supported him on it, and nobody has any idea. And you go on social media, you look at the typical, you know, Trump cheerleading influencers that cheerlead everything that he does. There's no cheerleading over this at all. None. Zero. It doesn't exist. He is losing his base, his conservative base in the Republican Party over this.
2: Yeah. Yep. And so the question is, again, can you keep eroding away the support politically? Because ultimately, what does that mean? Are you not going to complete the mission? Because if the support is gone and it costs you the election at the midterm, your party, then what? You have several weeks between Election Day and the time that the new Congress is seated to get things done. I mean, there are things he can do beyond that, but funding is going to dry up if Democrats have any say-so about it.
1: You know, and things got so bizarre where I asked you, I said, is this just role-playing? I mean, is this just good cop, bad cop? I mean, you know what? Because none of this makes any type of sense. He is confusing his own base, going, what's he doing? What's the purpose of doing this? We all know Iran's lying. Everyone knows Iran's
2: lying.
1: They're
2: not to be trusted.
1: And it's like everybody knows Iran is lying, and the president's out there pretending that they're not.
2: Well, and this, again, repeating that we're close to a deal?
1: Yeah, 38 times. They counted. The New York Post counted. It was like, what?
2: It's not even crying wolf anymore.
1: No.
2: So, that's the problem. Politically, now you're doing more damage than going in and finishing the mission, I believe.
1: Same with, yeah, I
2: agree
1: with you.
2: Because your base now is involved, and you've lost your base on this. You're quickly losing them if you haven't lost most of them already. I want the GOP to win in November because I want him to be able to finish his agenda. But something has to be done about Iran. And repeating that, oh, we're talking, we're talking. Hey, we're talking, we're close, we're close. Best deal ever is not getting it. Do the mission, do the deed.
1: And you know.
2: And frankly, two things have to happen. We have to have their uranium and the regime has to be gone.
1: Well, what you see is, though, again, the president, we're very, very, very close. Let me attack Israel. And then they come back and attack the president because they know it makes him look foolish and he loses credibility within his own country. Is the White House that stupid where they don't see that?
2: Yeah.
1: And so stop blaming the New York Post. Stop blaming his advisors. He's commander in chief. It's his job. Buck stops there.
2: He makes the call.
1: Yeah. And meanwhile, we're talking ballrooms and rallies and Knicks games. Who the hell cares?
2: No, this is critical that you get this done.
1: Yep.
2: If we don't, it won't happen in our lifetime.
1: We are Red Eye Radio.
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0: We're Red Eye Radio. He's Art Carley, and I'm Gary McNamara. So the big story of the night, though, is Plattner gets almost 73% of the Democrats' votes in Maine. So if you thought for any second that all of this publicity would lessen the enthusiasm of Democrats to vote for a communist slash Nazi, somebody who's just torn in between being Hitler or Stalin, just can't figure out which one he wants to be, the enthusiasm is there, and it's there big time. It's where the Democratic Party is.
1: Look, I mean, he, in terms of numbers, crushed it.
0: Yeah.
1: With everything. Remember, the media, the liberal activist media, turned on him over the last couple of weeks, basically going into the home stretch here. And everyone was wondering, oh, could there be a protest vote, or could he even drop out or something? Nope. With these numbers, he has a clear mandate given to him by the people of Maine.
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0: Results are in. I'm Sue Guzman, Fox News. Controversial progressive Democrat Brian Plattner has won the primary for Senate in Maine.
1: Over the last 9 months, I have seen Mainers come together behind a vision to take back our power from corporations and billionaires.
0: He will face longtime incumbent Senator Republican Susan Collins come November. Nancy Mace eliminated in South Carolina in the governor's race as Lieutenant Governor Pamela Evett and State Attorney General Alan Wilson advanced to a runoff for the Republican nomination. And Senator Lindsey Graham won his primary in South Carolina in his pursuit of a fifth term of office. The November ballot is all set in Nevada's gubernatorial race. Story from Fox's Chris DeMayo.
2: Governor Joe Lombardo cruising to victory in Tuesday's contest, defeating six GOP challengers. He'll face Democratic Attorney General Aaron Ford, who says it's time for change.
3: On day one, we're going to lower costs. We're going to fight for higher wages. We're going to bring more jobs, and we're going to protect a secure retirement. Nevada is the best state in the nation.
2: Meantime, Julie Fedorchak is the projected winner of the Republican race for North Dakota's sole seat in the House. She advances to the general election, where she'll face Democrat Trigg V. Hammer. Chris DeMayo, Fox News.
0: Steve Hilton has clinched second place in the California primary for governor.
4: Finally, we get a result. It's only a week after Election Day. That's fast for California. Anyway, the good news is that we're going to have a chance for change in November, a new direction instead of another 4 years of the insanity. So very happy, but we've got, you know, work to do.
0: The Republican will go up against former HHS Secretary Javier Becerra and multiple attackers killing 12 people, wounding 9 others in a mass shooting in the South African city of Johannesburg. 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
0: CENTCOM says the U.S. military has ended strikes on Iran in retaliation for a downed U.S. helicopter over the Strait of Hormuz.
17: 20 targets in total were struck. The initial targets included air defense systems and radars. Explosions have been reported at least 6 sites on Keshem Island over Bushehr, Hamadan in Iran's port city of Sirik near the mouth of the Strait of Hormuz, and also Bandar Abbas, one of the main oil terminal port cities. CENTCOM called the strikes defensive and proportional. Iran's deputy foreign minister claimed that Iran had not fired any drones in the past 24 hours, but a senior U.S. official tells Fox it was an Iranian Shahed drone that shot down the U.S. Apache helicopter that had 2 Americans on board near the Strait of Hormuz.
0: Fox's Jennifer Griffin reporting. Teenager Carmelo Anthony has been sentenced for murdering another teen during a truck meet in Texas. More from Fox's Brooke Taylor.
18: The jury has sentenced Carmelo Anthony to 35 years behind bars after finding him guilty of murder. I'm told that he is eligible for parole after he serves half his time. The jury had the option to give him as much as 99 years behind bars, but again, they have chosen to give him 35 years. And I do want to mention a bunch of supporters out here. They have erupted again. Pretty shocking. This is a direct quote. I just heard one supporter say, quote, "Those twins," meaning the victim and his twin brother who were there at the time, are, quote, "domestic racist terrorists."
0: Billionaire Bill Gates will sit for an interview on Capitol Hill today as part of a long-running investigation into the Epstein files. The House Oversight Committee expected to question him about his relationship with the late sex offender Jeffrey Epstein. I'm Sue Guzman. This is Fox News.
19: The Amarillo Park.

0: and Recreation Board will meet Wednesday afternoon, 1:30 at City Hall 623 South Johnson on the third floor. The board will discuss the aquatic feasibility study for the Southeast and Southwest Pool, including possible improvements, costs, and future plans. It will also discuss the current state of our city parks, including maintenance, improvements, operations, and future needs. The agenda also notes a new initiative titled Your Parks, Your Voice for community feedback. Public comments related to the agenda items will be heard early, with each speaker limited to 3 minutes. The Amarillo Police Department reminds everyone that plans to attend the Acunet Golf Classic to be aware that parking at the course will be very limited and traffic lanes in the area will be reduced. Complimentary parking available at Amarillo College West Campus from Thursday through Sunday. Shuttle service to and from the golf course will begin 6:15 each morning. Everyone's encouraged to take advantage of the shuttle service to help reduce congestion and make getting to the event as smooth as possible. For KGMC News, I'm Michael J. Stevens.
1: Now, it's Red Eye Radio. Gary McNamara and Eric Harley talk about everything from politics to social issues and news of the day. 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
2: All across America, we are Red Eye Radio. He is Eric Harley and I'm Gary McNamara. Welcome and good morning. All right, so Maine Democrats, Eric, they had their opportunity because Mills was, she was still in it.
3: Right.
2: You know, she never officially withdrew, so they could have put in the protest vote. But it's clear Maine Democrats want the Kamikaze.
3: Oh, I thought you were going to say they had an opportunity to convince her to convert to Nazism.
2: Mills. Oh. No, that wasn't my point, but I can understand you coming to that conclusion.
3: Yeah.
2: That's not what I meant, but I can understand it.
3: There would probably be a big furor over that. You did not see that coming.
2: So.
3: And other horrible jokes.
2: So
3: buckle up, folks.
2: So Mills got 19.6% of the vote. Plattner got 72.4% of Democrats in Maine say, we want the Nazi. We want the Nazi.
3: Landslide. That's the kind of landslide dictators get.
2: You know, you would think that, you know, this, forget about California.
3: Mm-hmm. I'm not sure maybe, if Hugo Chavez got those numbers.
2: That's what I'm saying. Maybe Maine is already an authoritarian government where the elections are, because I mean, come on. We're talking about Maine. You're telling me that Maine would vote 72.4% for a communist Nazi?
3: Well, now I have to ask for a recount. I think those numbers are probably maybe low.
2: My gosh.
3: Because this is what you see in Venezuela. This is what you see. These are dictator numbers here. Not quite 100%, but my gosh. Landslide.
2: Okay, yeah, you, great point. I mean, we don't want to compare it to North Korea,
3: right? Yeah, that would be wrong to Kim Jong Un. That would be unfair to North Korea.
2: Well, there was a problem when he got 102.3% of the vote.
3: Well,
2: something was wrong at that point. The math didn't add up in North Korea.
3: He allowed some tourists, and you know they have a lot of tourists. They allow tourists to vote.
2: Oh. I saw I just read a couple of it. It's like North Korea, because they're selling arms and doing this, their economy is doing better.
3: I'm thinking to myself,
2: the first thing, the first thing I want, I can't wait till somebody actually analyzes, you know, the figures that actually has the numbers and can, I don't know who actually has the numbers.
3: And also whose pockets the money
2: North Korea.
3: Yeah.
2: But I'm thinking to myself, wow. Because I forgot who had, it was, a liberal publication.
3: I think it was the Times.
2: Was it the Times? Okay.
3: I think it was.
2: I'm thinking to myself, are they trying to sell a totalitarian communist dictatorship now? Is that the point? I mean, you've got Tucker Carlson. Candace Owens said it the other day. Was talking about what a wonderful country Russia is.
3: Mm-hmm. Mm-hmm.
2: I mean, is this the push now? From the far left is becoming

0: far right, and the far right is becoming the far left.
1: Yeah.
0: It's getting confusing here.
2: Yeah, I mean, remember, Tucker went into a Russian Walmart and did some shopping. Well, he was there.
0: Oh, my gosh.
2: Oh, no, it was the Wall Street Journal.
0: No.
2: Yeah, it was. The world's most surprising economic success story is North Korea.
0: Well, I don't know if success...
2: Yeah, exactly.
0: They can
2: this was updated Sunday.
0: Right, they can improve their economy if they're getting money from Russia, China, whatever, and doing some arms sales, whatever. I mean, they're so down in the toilet. You could double their GDP, and it's still nothing.
2: Yeah. Right.
0: Wow. I hope the editorial page makes a comment on it.
2: Well, and they've got a picture here. I didn't see this before. I was on the app, and I probably just scrolled past the picture because I was reading. But one of the pictures toward the top of the article, again, this is from, the last update was Sunday, Wall Street Journal. It has, from a point of view of the driver in a car, with two cell phones. So he's got two cell phones going. And it says below the picture, taxis in Pyongyang can be hailed through an app akin to Uber. Are you sure that's not Kim Jong-un just rounding people up? Hey, get in. Where are we going?
0: Oh, is the,
2: we'll show you.
0: Is the hotel there yet? Anybody in the hotel yet that's been...
2: Yeah, I don't know.
0: It's been there for, 20 years?
2: Restaurants there serve up brick oven pizza and chicken wings.
0: Yeah, I saw that.
2: Show me where the average person is actually able to participate in this. Look, are they sure they weren't in South Korea?
0: They had
2: their map quest upside down. I don't know.
0: The first thing I thought was on the same day that Plantner wins the primary.
2: Yeah.
0: You know, they had that story, and I'm thinking to myself, by the way, the news division of the Wall Street Journal is different than the editorial division.
2: Very different. Yes.
0: Of it, they're basically, two different companies.
2: Right.
0: And there is no report as of yet. That because it's a different company that Barry Weiss is going to control the editorial portion of the news division of the Wall Street Journal. CNN, yes, burst out laughing yesterday when I saw that one.
2: Well, no, what I thought of is what I said when Anderson Cooper announced he was leaving 60 Minutes to spend more time with his family, which I knew was a lie because nobody wants to spend more time with their family. And so then he leaves 60 Minutes about the time that it was long after Barry Weiss. I don't know if she was in place yet or the new producer for 60 Minutes was in place yet. Anyway, I said, here's the thing. You know, with the sale all the properties with Paramount Plus or Paramount, basically, you know, taking control of all this and getting ultimately control of CNN. I wondered at that time, does that mean Barry Weiss is going to get the job to basically overlook CNN?
0: Well,
2: which means Anderson Cooper, if he was fleeing to avoid working with Barry Weiss, he's still at CNN.
0: Well, but I was thinking yesterday that, because I saw some stories written saying, does Scott Pelley realize that she's not a conservative Republican? You know, this back and forth is going on between liberals. This isn't, Trump. Yeah, Trump picked Barry Weiss.
2: Yeah, right.
0: Are you kidding me? And so what I realized, it comes down, here are the possibilities. That Scott Pelley wanted no changes at all, that he does believe that he's going to lose, he's gone now, that he was going to lose his ability to be a political activist and still continue to lie that, you know, he's, you know, fair and just telling the truth,
2: mm-hmm.
0: or he's a homophobe.
2: Yeah. There's your choices.
0: Because Barry Weiss is a lesbian.
2: Right.
0: She's a lesbian Democrat.
2: Mm-hmm.
0: Truth.
2: Mm-hmm.
0: Or he's a homophobe.
2: Yeah. There's your choices.
0: Because Barry Weiss is a lesbian.
2: Right.

0: the hyphenated words before the people.
1: No.
0: To me, Barry Weiss is a journalist. I know her for her work. I don't know her personally.
1: And I think it's terrible that that policy, that possibility exists, especially during Pride Month from Scott Pelley.
0: That's a great point. That's bad timing, Scott.
1: Man, it's so much fun trying to think like a liberal.
0: Well, I keep going back to the question that the Chicago Republican Party asked me on social media the other day. I answered it on air. You know, do you think Scott Pelley will show up to the unemployment line and, you know, apply for unemployment? You know, but I just picture him showing up to random businesses. I would like to apply for a job.
1: No, you know, it would be the best. He applies for unemployment, and then CVS comes back and says, no. He was fired for cause.
0: Yeah.
1: And so he couldn't get unemployment.
0: Well, no, that's it.
1: Because he was fired for cause.
0: If, you know, their basis is we want to make sure that we don't have to abide by the contract, so we list this as cause, and saying disparaging things during that meeting is what they quoted. And so we believe that is the basis for the cause, firing for cause. But if you apply it to unemployment, he's not going to get his $500 a week if he's fired for cause. You know, if I were Elon Musk, I would hire Scott Pelley as my butler. Yes. Have him open the door. I just want you to open the door and say yes, like in a question form.
1: I pictured
0: yes.
1: him. I pictured him out of that suit and in a butler tuxedo.
0: Well, you know, it would be the exact same presentation as 60 Minutes.
1: Yes, sir, the door.
0: And then, no, Mr. Musk does not eat DoorDash. And then back in the background, Musk is going, yeah, I do. Bring me my Taco Bell.
1: But getting back to the original point,
0: yeah.
1: Somehow we evolve sometimes in a conversation, yeah. But it all flows.
0: It does.
1: Flows very neat.
0: Yeah, or not.
1: That Plattner, almost 73% of the vote. So
0: my
1: the
0: gosh.
1: Democrats in Maine have made it clear, please give us a communist Nazi.
0: Yeah.
1: We got to have the communist Nazi.
0: Look, it's the trend, right?
1: Yeah.
0: It's the trend. New York City, quite possibly Los Angeles.
1: Did you see?
0: For mayor.
1: Did you? Yo, because I did show it to you yesterday.
0: Yeah.
1: I think it was on Instagram, the AI thing of Trump with the New York Knicks uniform on. And
0: yeah.
1: He's playing basketball and he's going down the court and dunking it and... They really look like, the AI really look like Mamdani and his wife just screaming because
0: yeah. Oh,
1: he's helping
0: yeah.
1: the Knicks win.
0: Oh my
1: and they're
0: gosh.
1: Just furious about it.
0: Yeah.
1: And then he goes up, like does a spin around and dunks
0: yeah.
1: the ball.
0: No, that's
1: and
0: the
1: then
0: best.
1: starts, you know, basically, you know, pushing out his chest. And,
0: yeah.
1: And,
0: yeah.
1: And other type of motions.
0: Yeah. Showcasing.
1: Showcasing what he
0: showboating.
1: Did.
0: Showboating.
1: Yeah. Oh my gosh, that was just
0: that was hilarious. The AI is incredible.
1: Yeah, so that was fun to look
0: that
1: at.
0: That may have really been him. I don't know.
1: But yeah, Plattner, there we go. I mean, they're fully behind him.
0: You
1: know,
0: oh,
1: you would think that just out of protest, you would have a bunch of Democrats, you know, maybe that if it was, you know, 55-45 or something like that. But I mean, it was such a big landslide. The fact that all of this is known, you know, and you think about it. And we said it, I saw Gutfeld also say it, you know, basically, Plattner has come in and destroyed two things. There's no moral high ground ever
0: mm-hmm.
1: for the Democrats again
0: mm-hmm.
1: to call any Republican a Nazi.
0: Mm-hmm.
1: And the whole Me Too thing, they just flushed down the toilet. Now it's
0: yeah.
1: he says.
0: Right. Right.
1: Doesn't matter what the allegation is anymore, it's what he says.
0: Yeah.
1: It's and so it's just, I mean, it's just, it is amazing. Now, we always knew it. We said this before. When you practice identity politics, when you judge people by groups and not individuals, you get a Plattner.
0: Yes.
1: That's
0: right.
1: When you get somebody who is a Nazi. That's
0: yep.
1: when you get the anti-Semitism, you know, that you see in the Democratic Party.

0: party. That's when you get the acceptance of a Nazi philosophy.
1: Yep.
0: Is when your party has institutionalized identity politics.
1: Yep.
2: And it's full on, and it's getting, as we said it would, worse. It's going, everybody thinks, well, you know, they're going to have to, you know, even years ago, it was years ago, but you said, you know, at some point, they got to make a turnaround. They got to make a change.
0: No.
2: Oof. No.
0: Well, you've got now, you've got Tallarico line trying to pretend he's moving towards the center because they're going back. They realize, okay, we can't promote this anymore, so let's lie.
2: Right.
0: So every major opinion that he had, he's now backing off as if he's never had it before. And even the interviewer that we played yesterday was like, they say that you're this radical, but tell us about this.
2: Yeah.
0: No, I'm not. I don't believe in gender, you know, surgery
2: for children. Right.
0: Yes, you do. You voted for it.
2: You voted for it. You officially tried to make it happen.
0: Right. So they're finally coming to the conclusion. Now, Plattner's hurting that, but in Texas, it's like, okay, we've got to pretend that Tallarico is a moderate when he's not. He's as radical as you can possibly get.
2: He's vegan, but he eats barbecue.
0: But that's okay. But Democrats are okay with being lied to. It's just like the same with Obama.
2: They're
0: okay
2: with the lies because they're the rank and file, the people that are voting for them. You have to be a liar yourself.
0: Yeah.
2: You have to be in denial if you think they're going to make things better. Or you're okay with the lies, which means you're an enabler of the lies. If you're voting for them, you know they're lying.
0: Yep. You know, but maybe we should look at Maine and say, well, at least they're being honest.
2: Yeah.
0: We're common Nazis. We're trying to get a nice relationship between Hitler and Lenin.
2: Right.
0: Or Stalin.
2: I mean, look at North Korea. Yeah. Economy's booming.
0: We are Red Eye Radio.
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0: We are Red Eye Radio. He's Art Carley, and I'm Gary McNamara. Welcome and good morning. It's going to be interesting to see where the Plattner thing goes. Also, coming up here in a little bit, we'll get to the situation in Iran. Southern Poverty Law Center before the House yesterday. What a zoo that that was.
1: Yeah.
0: Martin Luther King's niece. Mm. She was there. She Jasmine Crockett go after her.
1: Yeah.
0: Oh, my.
1: Yeah.
0: She said, basically, she responded, I pray for you and all this. I mean, it was just, I'm thinking, okay, this is Jasmine Crockett's last hurrah. But I will tell you this. I did see, again, yesterday, because before this all happened, you'd see the Southern Poverty Law Center's, you know, paid ads.
1: Yeah.
0: You know, all over morning TV. And you know, and talking about all the good, they disappeared. But the ACLU's on there all the time. The ad I saw yesterday really pounds into the fact that they're protecting the United States from book burning. They're book burning. They're book or not book burning. Banning books. Banning books.
1: Yeah.
0: Banning books.
1: Yeah.
0: No, they're not. They won't tell the truth. And even the head of the Southern Poverty Law Center answer the questions directly if that's what you believe.
1: Right.
0: And they wouldn't.
1: No.

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1: Dear employer,
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20: Not much of the area. Got a little rain again last night, but today we're tracking a dry wind out of the southwest, about 15 to 20 miles per hour. And as we lose the moisture, temperatures go up. We should see highs today in the upper 90s. And with the dry air, it also takes away our chance of rain tonight. So we'll stay clear. Overnight tonight, we'll drop down to around 70 degrees. And then tomorrow, back to a high of 94 with a chance of evening storms. With your first alert forecast from News Channel 10, I'm Doppler Day.
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1: And he is Eric Harley, and I'm Gary McNamara. Welcome, and good morning. We'll get to the primaries last night. Carmelo Anthony found guilty. We'll get to that and a whole bunch more in just a minute.
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1: A Texas jury found Carmelo Anthony guilty of murder in the killing of Austin Metcalf. It's, you know, a national story, but just paying attention the last couple of days, you know, to the actual trial, which was a pretty short trial.
2: Yeah.
1: And the defense did not go to the max of, in my opinion, you know, trying to make the claim of self-defense. To me, it was a pretty cut and dry. And and I thought about that yesterday. We didn't talk about it on the air yesterday, but I thought about it. And I'm like, this is gonna be a quick jury, and it was really quick.
2: Yeah.
1: I mean, you're talking about it was really, really quick.
2: Right.
1: You know, the other thing is, you know, you go on social media, and you would have thought there was, you know, 1,000 people outside, you know, the courthouse, and there wasn't.
2: Right.
1: There was anywhere between, I saw figures between 100 and 200 people.
2: Right. Yeah. Locally, and that's what they were saying.
1: Right. And so you're talking, and equal on both sides of the issue.
2: Right.
1: So you're talking about probably the majority on both sides were probably family and friends.
2: Yeah. Certainly that, members that of the community.
1: Members of the community. Right.
2: Yeah.
1: And so, you know, it was, but I looked at this and I went, well, this is about as slam dunk as you can get in a criminal case of murder.
2: Yeah, it is. And for those not familiar, they were at a track meet, and both students were 17 at the time. The victim had asked Carmelo Anthony to leave this area they were in because he was on the opposing team, track team, and so they, he said, you know, he basically asked him, I don't know, I saw more than a dozen times asked him to leave. You need to leave. You need to leave. And so it actually came to a shove where the victim shoved Carmelo Anthony. They say, according to witnesses, Carmelo Anthony already had one of his hands in his backpack. He brings it out. It has a knife in it, in his hand, and he plunges it in the heart of the victim. There was no way to come up with a self-defense. I think they were probably, this defense team was probably making every effort to get there. But there was really no way to get there. You can talk about it. There's special consideration with what they call an instant crime of passion in the state of Texas.
1: Right.
2: That relates to sentencing. And it's what his defense team was trying to push during the sentencing phase. And it's, even then, you're looking at a very deliberate act. You can't make the self-defense claim. You can say two kids get in a fight, and but it was a straight on with all the witnesses pretty much saying the same thing. He plunged that knife into the heart of the victim. And that's a deliberate action. You can say he lost his mind. It was an act of passion because, you know, they were kids. They can't control their temper. They're competitive because they're athletes, all of that. But it still was a deliberate action. And the jury came back with 35 years. And it's an aggravated murder charge here, conviction, which means he'll be eligible for parole in 17 and a half years. He's 19 now. And so, you know, that's what it comes down to. The parents of the victim, of course, as they were testifying during the sentencing phase, saying, and the mother, it was just heartbreaking reading it. You know, you'll get to wake up every day. I get to wake up every day to the same, I'm paraphrasing, to the same nightmare. My son will never be here again. The victim had a twin brother who showed up in court yesterday, and that was the first time. But again, this was not any kind of overcharging case where they were overcharging. You can have the back and forth on manslaughter. It didn't apply, mm-hmm. according to the jury. And so when you look at this entire case, there's no doubt. I can believe that it is incredibly tragic that you essentially have two lives lost. Carmelo Anthony at some point, when he gets out of prison, if there is proper rehabilitation, actually may have a life in his late 30s, beginning in his late 30s, as early as his late 30s, and can go on. The victim will not be around. The victim is dead. And you cannot change that. And it's tragic that it came to that. But it did. And we have a justice system that essentially worked in this case.
1: From the very beginning, not hearing, you know, just, you know, just seeing what was reported that had happened, I said, well, you're not going to get self-defense on this. At the minimum, it would be manslaughter, and at the maximum, it would be murder.
2: Right, yeah.
1: And, you know, there's, you know, you're not talking about death penalty murder here because the state of Texas has death penalty or even
2: right.
1: life,
2: right.
1: according to how the jury viewed it. It would be interesting to talk
2: yeah.
1: to the jury as to why, you know, why they chose, you know, the 35 years.
2: As opposed to a life sentence.
1: Yeah. As opposed to a life sentence or whatever. Yeah, I mean, yeah. When you look at it, to me, this was legally, hearing the testimony, seeing what happened, the witnesses who testified, it was as close to a slam dunk, I think, as you could get legally.
2: Yeah, right. You know, Austin Metcalf, the victim here, and his, if you look at his family, what they're going through, and often in cases like this, for me, I start by looking at what the victim's families are going through, and then you apply again the fact that they were both very young. I mean, there's
1: tragedy.
2: It's tragic all yeah. across the board. But again, a justice system worked, I believe, in finding the proper verdict. We can have a debate on punishment. I would like to, I'm with you. I'd love to hear from the jury on that. I don't know that we ever will. They were sequestered throughout. And so I don't know. There is no win. You no. and I have talked about it. Most often don't talk about cases until there is a verdict. And that's because we have to wait for the system to, you know, the
1: Well, you see the
2: work,
1: real, you see,
2: or if it doesn't work, we'll talk about that.
1: You see the
2: if
1: real,
2: we believe that.
1: You see the real evidence that comes out in the court case.
2: Yeah.
1: That's the evidence that's being presented by both sides.
2: Yep.
1: It's much easier to come up with a determination as to, you know, as to guilt or innocence based on what the evidence is and what the witnesses say.
2: I saw one lawyer commenting locally on the news and said it's unlikely, you know, it's just not the case historically where you come back with appeals and get a lighter sentence. That would be the only point of an appeal, because there is no, there's not going to be any changing of the verdict. And, you know, I just don't believe that that would happen.
1: Well, I haven't seen anything that would get you a new trial with an appeal.
2: No,
1: I didn't see any mistakes that were done by the court.
2: No,
1: nor have any been reported.
2: No, that was just speculation on what the defense. You look at this case, 35 years, which offers in this case 17 and a half years is where he would be eligible for parole. I don't know if that's the best you're going to get. I mean, they could have come up with a shorter sentence, but that was shorter than I thought it was going to be. I thought it was going to be somewhere 50 years to life.
1: Mm-hmm.
2: And I thought that's what it
1: would
2: be. With
1: parole at 25?
2: Yeah. And I just...
1: Well, possibility of parole
2: right,
1: at 25.
2: Right. That's where the possibility comes in at the halfway mark. So it's tragic all the way around. There is no win here. There is no...
1: No, and it was heartbreaking, the father who lost, you know, the Austin Metcalf's father who lost it. I mean, he just...
2: Yeah. Yeah, no,
1: he was full, just, and he talked about the fact of, you know, again, being, what do you call it? I can't think of the term. He couldn't talk about it.
2: Yeah, yeah. Traumatized, yeah.
1: No. Legally, remember?
2: Oh, yeah. The gag order.
1: The gag order.
2: Yeah.
1: I don't know why I couldn't think of that. Gag order on him, which he was just furious about.
2: Yeah.
1: He said, well, you know, everybody else out there was pounding, you know, on... You know, the memory of his son, he couldn't say anything.
2: Yeah.
1: And so you could see the anger there.
2: Yeah. I can't imagine.
1: That he had. Neither can I. I
2: can't imagine.
1: And I've never had, you know, that I've never, I don't think anybody, nobody in my family, nobody close to me, you know, I've had a couple of people commit suicide, but I've never known anybody who's been murdered.
2: Yeah. Right.
1: You know, so, or anybody close to me. And I don't know, somebody who's young, I can't imagine it.
2: Yeah.
1: And I will admit that when it all happened, and one of the thoughts I had was, you know, I think about my, you know, my great nephew who's that age.
2: Mm-hmm.
1: And probably a lot of people did too. And if you lose a child to murder at that age,
2: right,
1: it's just, I know one thing. I know that I've seen it happen. That deaths, I know somebody whose son died being irresponsible, broke up their marriage.
2: Mm-hmm.
1: You know, it has the potential to destroy families.
2: Yeah.
1: Even if neither party is at fault in you know, the victim's family, they haven't done anything wrong.
2: Yeah.
1: But it just is, it's just.
2: Yeah, I experienced that at the age of 10 in Del Rio, a friend who died suddenly. And you know, was basically trying to have fun. There was an accident, killed him instantly, but the family did not, parents did not, their marriage did not survive.
1: We are Red Eye Radio.
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0: We're Red Eye Radio. He's Eric Carlin, and I'm Gary McNamara. Well, just very quickly, in the primaries yesterday, South Carolina, apparently they like Lindsey Graham in South Carolina.
1: Yeah.
0: He got over 50% of the vote, so no runoff, 56.8%. Nancy Mace ended up in fifth place for the governorship and said she, you and I were chuckling during the pre-show meeting.
1: Yeah.
0: She said it's because of her stance to release the, you know, Epstein files. And you made the great point. You're like, well, the president ran on that.
1: Well, no, that was their promise.
0: Yeah.
1: You know, she said, I probably doomed my endorsement this time around, well, for this race, from the fact that I insisted on transparency with the Epstein files. Well, no, that's what they promised and
0: right
1: didn't deliver on. So, you know, and maybe I'm sure that's the point she's making is that, well, that's the problem is that I insisted they follow through with their campaign
0: promise. When she did the Scarlet Letter thing.
1: Yeah.
0: That's when you and I went.
1: I don't need the performative stuff.
0: Don't need the drama.
1: I don't.
0: Just don't need it.
1: Nope.

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6: On. I'm Ted Lindner, Fox News. Democrat Javier Becerra and Republican Steve Hilton will face off in California governor's race in November. This after a week of voting. They are the top two vote getters.
7: The good news is that we're going to have a chance for change in November, a new direction instead of another 4 years of the insanity. So very happy, but we've got, you know, work to do to turn this state around, but I'm excited. It's a great night.
6: In South Carolina, Lieutenant Governor Pamela Ebbett and State Attorney General Alan Wilson advanced to a runoff for the Republican nomination. And Senator Lindsey Graham won his own primary outright in his pursuit of a fifth term. 85-year-old Jim Clyburn, the state's only Democrat in Congress, easily defeated challenger Frederick Goodwin in his bid for an 18th term. Nevada Governor Joe Lombardo easily won the Republican nomination as well. State Attorney General Aaron Ford won the Democratic primary for governor in Nevada as well. Graham Plattner, a Marine veteran and progressive activist, has won the Democrat nomination for the U.S. Senate in Maine.
8: I love every single one of you, everyone who has shown up at a town hall, who has knocked on a door, who cast their vote, not for me, but for a vision of a life in Maine that you can afford.
6: Plattner will face the Republican Senator Susan Collins. U.S. Central Command says they're responding to reports of Iran shooting down a U.S. military attack helicopter near the Strait of Hormuz.
9: U.S. Central Command says that these strikes are, quote, a proportional response. Now, the U.S. Apache helicopter was patrolling regional waters at the time it was attacked. President Trump earlier said that the killing of any U.S. service members would be a red line that would restart the war with Iran. In this case, though, the two crew members of the helicopter survived, picked up by a Navy Sea drone about 2 hours after the crash.
6: Fox's Max Gordon. 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
6: A Texas teen convicted of murder in a track meet stabbing, Fox's Brooke Taylor reports.
11: It took jurors just about 3 hours to deliberate and find Carmelo Anthony guilty of murder. And then later, they sentenced him to 35 years behind bars. He's going to be eligible for parole after serving half that sentence. He faced up to 99 years behind bars. Again, he's been convicted now of murdering 17-year-old Austin Metcalf. He was stabbed during a high school track meet last April. Now, there have been no cameras allowed inside of this courtroom, but reporters tell us when this verdict was read, Anthony was seen crying. He was visibly shaking.
6: The case has sparked a national debate about self-defense, school safety, and race. NASA names the next set of astronauts to fly an Artemis mission in preparation for a lunar return.
12: NASA Administrator Jared Isaacman unveiled who next will test spacecraft intended to take humans back to the moon. Those names are Randy Bresnik, Frank Rubio, and Andre Douglas, all U.S. astronauts from NASA, along with Italian Luca Parmitano of the European Space Agency. They will fly aboard Artemis 3 and attempt to dock with lunar landers built by both SpaceX and Blue Origin.
13: Think about how many spacecraft, all of which will eventually carry human beings, will be in orbit at the same time.
12: Artemis 3 will be conducted in Earth orbit sometime next year. Eben Brown, Fox News.
6: Social Security is nearly running on empty. The 2026 trustees report says the retirement fund is on track to run out in the fourth quarter of 2032. That's a year earlier than projected. And the Stanley Cup Finals are now all tied at two games apiece as Jordan Staal scored twice, including the game winner. As the Carolina Hurricanes knocked off the Vegas Golden Knights Tuesday night in Vegas 5-3. Game 5 will be Thursday night in Raleigh. I'm Ted Lindner. This is Fox News.
14: Amarillo police officers responded to a traffic crash involving a motorcycle and an SUV on the Hughes Overpass near Southwest 1st Monday. The investigation indicates two motorcycles were traveling north on Hughes. One lost control, collided head-on with the SUV. The driver of the motorcycle, 31-year-old Travis Babcock, was pronounced deceased at the scene. The second motorcycle driver and the driver of the SUV transported to a local hospital with life-threatening injuries. Next of kin has been notified that investigation is ongoing. Amarillo City Transit has scheduled a series of public engagement meetings to allow residents to provide input and feedback to possible modifications to the city's fixed-route bus system. ACT has scheduled 5 public meetings to allow residents the opportunity to review proposed routes, ask questions, and share feedback. The meetings will be held tomorrow 5 to 7 p.m. at the Northwest Branch Library and Monday at the North Library from 5 to 7 p.m. For KGNC News, I'm Michael J. Stevens.
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15: Gary McNamara and Eric Harley talk about everything from politics to social issues and news of the day. 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
16: All across America, we are Red Eye Radio. He is Eric Harley and I'm Gary McNamara. I'm telling you, yesterday, the Southern Poverty Law Center in front of the house. Martin Luther King's niece, Alveda King, was there.
17: Right.
16: And listened to this back and forth between Jasmine Crockett. Oh, before we go to this, I just wanted to mention that, because I never finished my thought, at the bottom of last hour, just remembered it now, when... I was talking about that. If you watch any morning TV, you see the ACLU trying to get people to donate the $19 a month.
17: Right.
16: And the commercial yesterday, I watched like the first 15 seconds. It was all focused on the banning of books. Is there any banning of books going on for adults in the United States?
17: Nope.
16: What are we talking about? Age-appropriate materials. This goes all the way back to the whole Disney thing.
17: Yeah, right. No, it goes back to the and DeSantis and that whole thing and book banning. And the media kept using those words.
16: Yep.
17: And in that case, too, the don't say gay. That was the bill that they came up with in Florida. Don't say gay. It was the don't say gay bill.
16: Yep.
17: They have to lie to get their point across.
16: And what it was about was age-appropriate material for children.
17: Right.
16: And we don't mean 13-year-olds or 12-year-olds. We're talking 7- and 8-year-olds.
17: Yeah.
16: That, no. In their library, we censor all the time. At my elementary school, they censored. Why? You're a child.
17: Right.
16: And so they're calling it. They won't tell you. The ACLU will not tell you the truth. And if you look at it, what they're promoting, the two things they promote are illegal immigrants and not having age-appropriate material for children. That's where the ACLU is now.
17: Right.
16: And I was thinking the same thing with the Southern Poverty Law Center, and I'm like, my God, they really... They don't want to answer. If you believe it, be upfront about it. If that's what you believe, do it. But this is the back and forth between Jasmine Crockett and Ms. King yesterday. Here we go.
18: Tell people of color who is fighting for who. People of color do not feel comfortable or welcomed within your party. That's why you have to parade someone who has the name Dr. King attached to them so that people can be confused, because I have been reading the comments online and people are like, who is this Dr. King? Because you want them to believe that somehow she espouses who Dr. King was.
19: I wanted to respond. I think you were kind of ready to do that, but we're not given that opportunity. Would you like to briefly respond to that?
20: Very briefly, Congresswoman. I am a bit emotional. I'm going to watch what I say. But it seems as though you have suggested that I am a bastard to the King family legacy. I am legitimately the daughter of Reverend Alfred Daniel Williams King and Dr. Naomi Ruth Barber King. We are a family who loves God, and I love you. God bless you.
17: It's a lot kinder than I would have been.
16: And she's the niece of Dr. Martin Luther King Jr. So, but she was trying to make it. I mean, I don't even know what Jasmine Crockett's point was.
17: I don't know.
16: That people think that you're the reincarnated Dr. King?
17: That she was. It sounded like to me that you're not Dr. King himself. So you don't have any say-so here. Well, of course she does. She absolutely does. And has

0: for a long time. In fact, much longer than you've been in Congress.
1: And then this is Chip Roy going back and forth with Southern Poverty Law Center interim CEO Brian Fair. Ready for this? This is great. Listen to this. Here we go. All right.
2: How many leftist anti-Jewish groups do you have listed on your website?
3: We
2: name them.
3: Anyone listening to this can go to our website and see our Year in Hate and Extremism report was released this morning.
2: How many extremist Islamic groups do you have of the 1,500 or so organizations you have on your hate map?
3: Again, anyone can go to our website.
2: My office has been looking over and can't really find one.
3: Again, it is the SPLC's.
2: You think SPLC could provide us a list of the Islamic-oriented groups that you have on your hate map?
3: Mr. Roy, we don't target any group because of its religion.
2: Really?
3: I want to be clear about that.
2: Really?
3: Yes, that's exactly right. We target no group because of its religion. We target groups because they express statements and engage in activities that demean and vilify.
2: So you brought up LGBTQ groups
3: a second ago.
2: So you brought up LGBT groups a minute ago. So you think there's a bunch of Islamic groups that are pro-LGBTQ? Is that the position of the SPLC? I just want to make sure the record is reflecting that.
1: To the laughter. It's
4: like, yeah, right.
1: We all know they've become basically they're a political activist group to attack the right is what they are.
0: Yes, that's what it comes down to.
1: As we know.
0: Yep. Yeah. That's it. And again, just like seemingly everybody on the left, with few exceptions, you have to make it up as you go along. You have to lie.
1: And then I want to play this because this is Representative J.L. Paul, what's ever left of the squad, the remnants of the squad, bringing up again Charlottesville and lying about it.
4: Yeah. Yeah.
1: They have nothing else. Think about this. The whole thing about, you know, Trump, you know, their justification for Trump being a Nazi was Charlottesville.
0: Yeah. Yeah. Yes.
1: And it never happened. It never happened.
0: They lied by omission.
1: And here it is. Okay, here we go. Right.
5: And he and Republicans have tried to end birthright citizenship and have given hundreds of billions of dollars to rogue ICE and CBP agents to kidnap and disappear immigrants of all immigration statuses, including, by the way, United States citizens. But it isn't just the denigrating of black and brown communities that's so dangerous. It is the praising, the pardoning, the condoning of extreme white nationalists directly from the White House. In Trump's America, white supremacists at the Charlottesville rally are, quote, very fine people.
1: Never happened.
0: Yeah.
1: She's lying.
0: Right. Yep.
1: But they can't. They've got nothing else.
0: You've got to lie by omission, and they've been lying by omission and getting away with it thanks to the leftist activist media since then. They keep using the same lie over and over and over again. They're still saying Russian collusion.
1: I know.
0: Was true.
1: I know.
0: It was a giant, one of the biggest political hoaxes ever.
1: Yeah, in a presidential election, I don't know a bigger scandal than that.
0: Yeah, I can't think of one myself.
1: And that's why we said, you know, with the whole Scott Pelley thing, you know, he just, all you have to do is play that, and if you know what happened, you know, during it, you're like, where's the lack of curiosity? And I said that for the longest time. Forget about the bias. The bias comes in because of lack of journalistic. You know, it's obvious that the bias is there because the lack of the journalistic curiosity that everybody should have. Look, we're biased in our opinion, but on everything, we apply, you know, where's the evidence? And we did the same thing for months and months, years, really. We asked the question, where's the evidence? We know the allegation. Where's the evidence and where did it come from? That's not being a partisan.
0: Right.
1: That's trying to. Where's the evidence and where did it come from? That's not

0: Damn.
1: And I remember we in our pre-show meeting, we're like, what's this thing about Trump colluding with the Russians? Where did this? And that's when it started. And from that point, we went, well, we know what the allegations are. We know what the dossier is. Where'd the dossier come from?
0: Right.
1: Intelligence agencies. What does that mean? What intelligence agencies?
0: Right.
1: You're making an accusation. And remember the thing, Trump is a traitor. Trump is this, you know, he needs to be impeached because he's a stooge of Putin and everything else. And it was all created by the Democrats. It was all created by Hillary Clinton and the DNC. They actually took campaign money that they got. They found out about that because they claimed it was for basically what, campaign functions.
0: Yeah.
1: And it wasn't. It was the money to pay people like Iggy Danchenko, a Russian national. As we always said, the only people that any colluded with any Russian was the Hillary Clinton campaign. They knew she was going to do it in July of that year. Obama knew she was going to do it in July of that year because his intelligence people told him that Hillary was going to try to do this to set up Trump. They knew it was going to happen. And, you know, Scott Pelley, this is months and months after that, had no curiosity, just awe of the FBI and the things that they're talking about and how careful they're looking into it all.
0: Mm-hmm.
1: And as we said at that point, either Andrew McCabe is a complete idiot or he lied or a combination of both.
0: Yeah, right.
1: Because that was the interview that was being done.
0: Right.
1: And both Scott Pelley and his producer, no curiosity, as we had. And that's the thing.
0: Well,
1: we can compare it to how we covered it. We're not claiming that we're unbiased. What we're saying is we're not going to give an opinion on something where we don't know where the evidence came from. And Scott Pelley, who's claiming that he's a journalist with no bias, has no curiosity whatsoever.
0: None. What did he say about that interview?
2: What I was most impressed with was, I'm working on my Scott Pelley impression, was how he was so careful in what he could say and could not say. If you're a journalist, that would make you curious.
1: Yeah.
2: Because I would push him to the limit to say everything that he was able to say, while the entire time knowing that there are certain things he wouldn't or couldn't discuss. That would make me curious. It wouldn't impress me. It would tell me this guy's dancing. And he's trying to ride the fence here. I'm looking for something that I can deliver to the American people, because that is what true journalism is about in a free society. But he had no desire, Scott Pelley, to ever do that.
1: No. No. And that's the one thing. And I was a radio station manager a long time ago, but over a station that had a very aggressive radio news department. And I guess as a just doing this as long as I've done, plus just me in the, you know, choosing this business, there's a natural curiosity. Maybe it's not natural. Maybe it's the environment that you're in and, you know, how you're brought up, but I didn't need to take a journalism course to ever teach me how to do journalism. And I believe you can do journalism and still be biased.
0: Yeah.
1: Because I believe we do it all. And the part of the journalism is the fact that I'm not going to argue something or take defense of something when I don't know whether it's the truth or not. I'm not going to take somebody else's words for it just because they say it with a modem of sophistication or confidence. It means nothing anymore.
0: Well,
1: you know, it might have when I was younger. Oh, it speaks with confidence. There must be something there. You know, Scott Pelley's like me. He's an old man. You question everything.
0: And look, it's about, the entire thing is about the truth. It is for us. It's not for him. It's about avoiding the truth.
1: Yeah,
0: and the activist media, this is how they have to do it. You hear it from the left all the time.

0: still quoted, misquoting Charlottesville by omitting the entire quote, omitting the part that would change the mind. Remember, it was Michael Rappaport. That's what started the turn for him.
1: Yeah, the Hollywood actor.
0: Yeah.
1: Who's running, he says he's running for mayor still in 2029.
0: Right. Okay.
1: He was going after Mondami for, you know, the watch party that turned into a riot, whatever, after the Knicks game or whatever.
0: Right.
1: He was like, won't happen on my watch. And I'm like, it's like,
0: yeah.
1: So he's apparently running. But, yeah, that's what kicked it off.
0: That's what kicked it off. And then he said, I started doing that, had me doing more research. Where else did the Democrats lie to me? And, you know, look, it was late in the game. I think it was spring of 24, you know. So, but still, that's what happened. And this is, I can't have an opinion until I know the truth. I don't care to share an opinion until I know the truth. The truth to me is paramount. You know, it's the old, you know, again, the old saying, I've often said it, that everybody says there's two sides to every story. No, there's one,
1: no,
0: the truth.
1: The truth.
0: That's it.
1: We are Red Eye Radio.
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3: Summer heat found in late spring in several parts of the country. USDA meteorologist Brad Rippey.
4: Not extreme heat, not devastating heat by any stretch, but certainly some areas of the country will be quite hot.
3: With that heat lasting through the week and into the weekend.
4: The desert southwest, it is not unusual to see triple-digit heat in the afternoons this time of year in advance of the monsoon, which is still almost a month away.
3: Perhaps of greater concern agriculturally.
4: Temperatures at or above 100 degrees across portions of the southern high plains. So places like West Texas, we could see temperatures in the 100 to 105 degree range for the next couple of days until we finally get a little bit of a break, some cooler air working its way in from the north and west.
3: Finally, moving east to the southern and Mid-Atlantic states.
4: And unfortunately, some of the southern high plains areas and the Atlantic coast areas will also miss out on most of the rainfall. So that could lead to some increasing stress on pastures and summer crops.
3: I'm Rod Bain reporting for the U.S. Department of Agriculture in Washington, D.C.
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15: 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New York is just running neck and neck with California for the dumbest state in the union.
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0: is Eric Brody, and I'm Gary McNamara. Welcome and good morning. Well, good thing the House passed and is going to Trump's desk now.
1: Yeah.
0: To sign, got funding for Border Patrol and ICE.
1: This basically takes care of Trump through the rest of his presidency.
0: Yep.
1: On ICE. So this is good. Tom Homan saying there's going to be, he's suggesting a fairly aggressive enforcement set of actions in New York very soon. And if Tom Homan says it, I'm believing it. I don't think he would say it without it actually happening. And so I don't know when that's going to be launched, what that is going to look like. So, but they'll certainly be enforcing that in New York. And the funding is a big deal. You know, it's, again, you have to look at the core issues right now with the House and with the president, and the border has been one where that he owned, you know, since going back from the beginning in 2016 before he became president. So this seals that up all the way through his presidency in terms of the funding.

0: Hi, it's Tim Butler. Looking forward to seeing you later on today for Center City's High Noon on the Square downtown at 6th and Taylor on the Potter County Courthouse lawn. The entertainment's free and lunch is only $12. Hope to see you there with Amarillo's News Talk KGNC.
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7: It's a pleasant morning across the area, but we're about to shift back to some hot conditions today as southwest winds, 10 to 20 miles per hour, take away some of our humidity. So as we dry out, temperatures go up. We're expecting highs at least in the upper 90s. Clear skies tonight. We should stay quiet without much moisture around. Temperatures overnight drop down to 70. For tomorrow, we'll track a little more moisture coming in, a high of 94, and back to scattered evening storms. With your first alert forecast from News Channel 10, I'm Doppler Day.
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1: And he is Eric Harley, and I'm Gary McNamara. Welcome and good morning. All right, my favorite audio cut from yesterday.
2: Yeah?
1: Because it actually goes nowhere. It's just, as you would say, it's 1,000 kids in the gymnasium all screaming.
2: Blah, blah, blah, blah, blah.
1: What happens, again, this is on CNN.
2: Yeah.
1: And I'm sure Barry Weiss will probably say, you know, we got to do something when somebody makes a point and then 10 people are talking all at the same time for an extended period of time. It doesn't go anywhere. Now, I find it entertaining in small doses. And I found this entertaining yesterday. This is, I don't even know. You know, they got, you sit there, you look at these people, like, who are these people?
2: Yeah.
1: You know, like, where do these people come from? You know, whatever, where I'm a Republican consultant or a Democrat.

0: consultant, but it's a Democrat trying to make a point about Tallarico and others. And you have Caroline Sunshine, who's a Republican strategist, who comes back at her, and then it all goes to heck. All right?
1: Yeah.
0: Here
1: okay.
0: we go. All right.
2: I think Tallarico and someone like Gina Hinojosa have a real path to victory, not just in Texas, but other candidates in Iowa or Ohio or wherever in this country, because we're actually talking about the issues that matter, and people want someone to deliver for
3: them.
2: And
3: Democrats
2: are running
3: on those issues.
2: The Democrat
3: Party got it so wrong in Texas. You guys had a hilarious black woman, and for the party that lectures everybody about racism, you guys pushed her aside so you could have a soy boy white guy who was created in a lab and looks like what political consultants think a regular white guy looks like.
2: No one pushed her aside.
3: By the way,
2: no one endorsed
3: that.
4: It's like walking into the microphone room there at Guitar Center on Saturday morning. And then you walk back over to the guitar side, and there's five different guys playing Stairway to Heaven. All at different parts of the song. Oh, my gosh. I'm going to go over to the drum section where it's quiet. No, this is exactly it. I've always compared it to walking in, like at Petco, and I love Petco. Walk in, and they have the adoption centers, you know, within, and so they have these cute little pets in there. The cats are always quiet. I'm suspicious. But the dogs are always... Yep, and, you know, I mean, you go in there, not always, but quite often, you know, when there's stuff going on, especially when you've got a bunch of people on a busy day with their pets there, and then the young puppies see those other pets across the glass, and it basically becomes a moment on CNN.
0: Don't remind me. I gotta bring the cat in on Friday.
1: All right.
0: I hate the twice a year I've got to do it. It's pure hell.
4: You know, we lost Bella last year, and it takes a while before you decide whether or not you are going to get a dog. My wife and I would like to have a dog that can travel, but it just varies from dog to dog. And we talked about it. We'd love to have a smaller dog. She was a Belgian Shepherd Lab mix, and so she was 65 pounds. Just a beautiful and sweet dog. Great, great, great, great friend and pet. And we would like a smaller one. And which we've had in the past, and we're thinking about that, but we're just gonna sleep on it for maybe a year or so and see. Because when you travel, that's the thing. You've got a cat. Cats can take care of themselves. The cats are more like, hey, would you leave?
0: Yeah. No, that's, you know, I was never a pet owner. I was just too busy. And remember when I got Mango?
4: Yeah,
0: the Red Eye Radio cat, because Mango hung outside the studio.
4: Right.
0: Remember during the day, the building manager would say, don't feed that damn cat.
4: Yes. Well, and the other cats were telling Mango, don't feed the radio people.
0: And Mango would sit right outside the door.
4: Yeah.
0: Remember?
4: Yeah.
0: Sit outside the door.
4: Yeah.
0: And finally, the cold weather was coming, and I just it was like for 3 months.
4: Yeah.
0: And finally, I said, it's going to get really cold. I got to find out if this cat is, you know, go to the lost and found, whatever, and bring it in. So grabbed it. I mean, I was dressed like a lion tamer. You know, I had big gloves on and everything else.
4: Grabbed
0: that cat, threw it in the, you know, the cage that I had. Next day, brought it to the vet. They took care of it.
4: Mm-hmm.
0: Did due diligence, could not find any. I got a couple of people who called me, but. Couldn't find the owner. And then they said, this cat probably is out on the street, obviously, because it clipped the ear, which shows that it was feral at one point.
4: Bella was in her first year of life. In fact, the couple that had her before us, they adopted her from Petco, I think, actually.
0: Well, I mean, this cat was out on its own for a while, but was male cat, very aggressive.
4: Yeah,
0: very, very aggressive, plain, but not a mean cat at all.
4: Yeah.
0: Scared to death.
4: Yeah.
0: You know, somebody would come in the house, Mango would hide for a day.
4: Yeah.
0: Didn't trust any. I always thought that somebody, whoever had them and then let him go, probably beat him. I'm just because of the fear that he had of unknown human beings. It just wasn't normal. Mm. You know, you see cats all over the place, and, you know, they may stay away from you, but they'll stare at you. They'll come close to you, whatever, and some cats will come up. The paranoia that he had, and when I had him for a couple of years, got a clean bill of health. Big cat, though. Looked like a panther. Big cat.
4: Mm-hmm.
0: Not necessarily fat, just a big cat. Because never had diabetes or anything.
4: Mm-hmm.
0: Brought into the vet. They said, clean bill of health. 3 days later, I come home from work. Cat jumps on the bed, lays down next to me. 30 seconds later, jumps up, keels over, falls right out of the bed. I went, hey, you okay? Gone. Dead. Mm-hmm. Like that.
4: Yeah.
0: I think it was an aneurysm that big cats had that, you know, was sits in the back.
4: Yeah,
0: you know, of the body and just comes through and it's over. And I went, I'm done.
4: Yeah.
0: Not getting a cat. Not, you know, good. And the only reason I decided to keep Mango was I just couldn't bring him back. And I said, but I can't keep him. I travel. And then I found the computerized kitty litters. But I said, no, I'm done. I'm never getting a cat again. 5 days later.
4: Yeah. Five days is a pretty short period, but we would love to, it'd be great if the pet could travel. Bella could not travel. She had horrible car sickness. But I have a neighbor with a Great Dane, and he has a sunroof. Not the Great Dane, the neighbor. And the Great Dane, you'll see them driving to the store from time to time. The Great Dane sticking his head out the sunroof. Because I think that's the only way you can fit that dog in that car. It's a Cadillac, and so here goes this Cadillac with a Great Dane, big old head sticking over the roof, and it just goes everywhere with him, and eats probably 200 pounds of food a day. But it's, it's just, I love pets. I love animals, and I love that. I love training pets. Bella was trained when she came to us, and we got her from another couple who wasn't able to keep her. And, I would love to have another dog. I'm prone to dachshunds. I've had two, and they were just great, great pets.
0: What I found is when you have a cat and you and the cat.
4: Yeah.
0: And I met just at the 4 year mark now for Tiki.
4: Mm.
0: 4 year, is it? Yeah. The four-year mark. At the four-year mark, 4 to 5 year mark, same thing happened with my other cat. They really communicate with you.
4: Yeah.
0: They are just as smart as dogs. They just respond in a completely different way. But if you can read a cat by their ears, by their whiskers, and by their tail, you know what mood they're in.
4: Mm.
0: Mango understood about 25 words, would respond. Tiki's probably up to 15 to 20. Where she'll actually respond and do stuff and they communicate with you in their own way. They're just different. They're different from dogs. Dogs communicate much like humans do.
4: Mm-hmm.
0: Cats don't.
4: Mm-hmm.
0: And
4: Bella would talk. She would. I mean, she was trying to form words.
0: Yeah, I can imagine that.
4: Yeah.
0: Well, did you ever see? And it's on YouTube somewhere. There's this guy who had a dog. And would train that dog like 10, 12 hours a day every single day.
4: Yeah.
0: And they brought researchers in to watch it, and they said, that dog has the intelligence of a 3-year-old human.
4: Well, there was...
0: And it was amazing.
4: There was a YouTube channel, Kiyosh the Stunt Dog. It was an Alaskan Malamute, I believe, and lived in Great Britain. And the owner... This dog was talking. I mean, this dog, it was as close to forming words. And there's one back and forth, and unfortunately, Key, they called the dog Key, passed away, which was very sad. She had a pretty substantial YouTube following. But there is one back and forth with the owner's mom, Nana, and the dog. Because every time the mom would make toast... which was every day because it's Great Britain, and she had some marmalade on it. Key would just go up and then just start talking. And one time the dog just argued, And there's a point in the video where the dog, and I'm telling you, the dog says, "No, I'm not." And it was, I'm telling you, there was no AI. It was the, I don't know why this thing didn't get a billion views. She may have gotten a million or 2 million, but man, this thing should have been, because I was like, that was real. That wasn't AI. This dog is arguing with Nana, with
0: sort
4: his
0: of Scooby,
4: grandmother, basically.
0: Scooby-Doo like.
4: Yeah, no, it was full on. Like, gee, Scoob, I can't believe a dog just talked. Zoinks. But there's the problem. I thought it was the animals. But it's the, you know, the problem is that, you know, it's, again, gets back to, you know, the ownership. And if, and it's, it varies from dog to dog. Even certain breeds may travel easier or better than other breeds, but it doesn't guarantee you, you know, anything. And we, right now, we travel a lot. And I just don't think it's fair to have a pet, you know, sitting there in the home alone or, you know, having to kennel it,
0: yeah,
4: you know.
0: Dog is
4: so
0: tough. I'm never gone really for more than 3 days.
4: Yeah.
0: And I watch the cat on the camera and everything else. And,
4: yeah.
0: And I know I have the app for the kitty litter. So I know if she's using that and how long and when you know how long, you know what business they're doing, you really can monitor the cat. And if there's any problem, a couple of my friends who have keys can come over and take care, but that's never happened.
4: Right.
0: Never happened.
4: Yeah.
0: And this cat now doesn't really miss me. It misses going out to the garage because that's, you know, she's the cat I have now is a garageaholic.
4: Mm.
0: That's it. I mean, it's like she'll start biting my toes if I'm asleep 3 hours because she hasn't been out to the garage for a while.
4: Yeah.
0: And then during the wintertime, that's gone. She doesn't want to go out. She loves sitting in 130 degree heat.
4: Yeah. Bella used to go and sunbathe for about 15 to 20 minutes. Then she would come back to the door. She used to love to go and lay in the sun. I keep my house pretty cold, but she would love to go out, lay in the sun, and then she'd come back to the door in about 20 minutes.
0: You've listened to Pet Hour.
4: This is Pet Talk
0: on
4: Eric and Gary
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0: We are Red Eye Radio. He is Eric Carly, and I'm Gary McNamara. There's a headline. Social Security has less than 10 years before reserves are exhausted.
1: Great.
0: Newly released 2026 trustees report confirms that the federal retirement safety net is less than 7 years away from fiscal depletion. The trust fund will completely exhaust its accumulated reserves, which are basically IOUs, by the way.
1: This is a coincidence because that's about the time I'll be exhausted.
0: In the fourth quarter.
1: And want to retire.
0: It'll be in the fourth quarter of 2032. Once the reserve dries up, ongoing tax revenues will cover only 78% of scheduled retirement benefits, according to the report.
1: That's only like, that's not that far away.
0: Yes.
1: So.
0: No.
1: Wow.
0: No.
1: Yeah, I'm not going to retire that soon.
0: You know, I may still, well, I mean,
1: I'll retire long after the money is gone.
0: Well, this may keep me employed.
1: Yeah.
0: You know, all the way, you know, closing in on 80.
1: Well, look, I'm used to not having money. I work in radio.
0: Yeah. But I'll still have to continue working to supplement in case that goes away.
1: That's right.
0: I may have to stay here for that length of time.
1: Right. Now, you won't make as much as Social Security, but it'll be, be something. It's radio money.
0: Oh, I did look and did figure it out. Did you see that they believe that for 2027, you know what, how much the increase is going to be for Social Security because of inflation?
1: The cost of living increase?
0: Yep. 3.9% to 4.3.
1: Oof.
0: Somewhere in there.
1: Oof.
0: And I figured it out. I was like, how much is that for me?
1: Yeah. Of course.

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12: Betting on the new guy. I'm Chris Foster. Fox News Maine Democrats nominate Graham Plattner as their Senate candidate, looking past personal controversies.
13: I've made mistakes in my life, mistakes that I regret, that I live with, and that I continue to learn from. And I'm still far from perfect. But every day I wake up and I try to be a little bit better and a little bit kinder than I was the day before.
12: The oyster farmer, combat veteran, and first-time candidate takes on longtime Senate Republican Susan Collins in November. Both Maine governor's primaries are going to an instant runoff, tabulating where voters ranked candidates to decide. The Republican primary for South Carolina governor goes to a runoff election June 23rd between Trump-backed Lieutenant Governor Pamela Yvette and State Attorney General Alan Wilson. The Democrat there is State Rep. Jermaine Johnson. South Carolina Senate Republican Lindsey Graham wins his primary, facing pediatrician Annie Andrews in November for the Democrats. His primary day in North Dakota and in Nevada, where the governor's up for re-election.
14: Governor Joe Lombardo cruising to victory in Tuesday's contest, defeating six GOP challengers. He'll face Democratic Attorney General Aaron Ford, who says it's time for change.
15: Nevada is the best state in the nation.
14: Meantime, Julie Fedorchak is the projected winner of the Republican race for North Dakota's sole seat in the House. She advances to the general election, where she'll face Democrat Trigg V. Hammer. Chris DeMeo, Fox News.
12: The California governor's race is set. Republican Steve Hilton finishes second in the nonpartisan primary, facing Democrat Javier Becerra in the general election. U.S. airstrikes resume in Iran, retaliation for the downing of an American Army helicopter.
16: A senior U.S. official told Fox News fighter jets hit 20 different sites, including air defense systems and radar sites. The Iranians responded with missiles and drones launched toward U.S. forces in Bahrain, Kuwait, and Jordan.
12: Fox's Trey Yanks. The House approves $70 billion in immigration and border enforcement funding, sending it to President Trump to sign off. 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
12: The crew of the Artemis 3 space mission is announced.
14: NASA Administrator Jared Isaacman unveiled who next will test spacecraft intended to take humans back to the moon. Those names are Randy Bresnik, Frank Rubio, and Andre Douglas, all U.S. astronauts from NASA, along with Italian Luca Parmitano of the European Space Agency. They will fly aboard Artemis 3 and attempt to dock with lunar landers built by both SpaceX and Blue Origin.
29: Think about how many spacecraft, all of which will eventually carry human beings, will be in orbit at the same time.
14: Artemis 3 will be conducted in Earth orbit sometime next year. Eben Brown, Fox News.
12: The head of a civil rights group under federal indictment testifies at a House Judiciary Committee hearing.
30: A federal indictment accuses the Southern Poverty Law Center of setting up shell companies to funnel donor money to informants inside organizations they considered hate groups. Several Republicans said it appeared the SPLC was trying to manufacture the hate and tension they claimed to try to monitor and stop. Wyoming Congresswoman Harriet Hageman asked SPLC Interim President Brian Fair.
31: Did anyone at the SPLC ever raise any concerns about your practice of funding hate groups?
32: We don't fund hate groups.
31: You are under oath here today.
32: I said we don't fund hate groups.
31: Okay, except the $4.1 million that you gave to the KKK, the National Socialist Movement, and the Aryan Nations.
30: Democrats defended the group, insisting the SPLC shares information it obtains with the FBI and local law enforcement. Jessica Rosenthal, Fox News.
12: A Somali referee is denied entry to the U.S. to work World Cup soccer matches.
33: Omar Artans told the New York Times he was interviewed by immigration officials at Miami Airport for 11 hours before being barred from entering the U.S. The Somalian government insists his documents were valid.
12: Fox's Jonathan Savage, a U.S. official, now says the denial was due to association with suspected members of terrorist organizations. I'm Chris Foster. This is Fox News.
34: The Amarillo Parks and Recreation Board will meet Wednesday afternoon, 1:30 at City Hall, 623 South Johnson on the third floor. The board will discuss the aquatic feasibility study for the southeast and southwest pool, including possible improvements, costs, and future plans. It will also discuss the current state of our city parks, including maintenance, improvements, operations, and future needs. The agenda also notes a new initiative titled Your Parks, Your Voice for community feedback. Public comments related to the agenda items will be heard early, with each speaker limited to 3 minutes. The Amarillo Police Department reminds everyone that plans to attend the Acunet Golf Classic to be aware that parking at the course will be very limited and traffic lanes in the area will be reduced. Complimentary parking available at Amarillo College West Campus from Thursday through Sunday. Shuttle service to and from the golf course will begin 6:15 each morning. Everyone's encouraged to take advantage of the shuttle service to help reduce congestion and make getting to the event as smooth as possible. For KGMC News, I'm Michael J. Stevens.
35: Not much of the area. Got a little rain again last night, but today we're tracking a dry wind out of the southwest, about 15 to 20 miles per hour. And as we lose the moisture, temperatures go up. We should see highs today in the upper 90s. And with the dry air, it also takes away our chance of rain tonight, so we'll stay clear. Overnight tonight, we'll drop down to around 70 degrees, and then tomorrow, back to a high of 94 with a chance of evening storms. With your first alert forecast from News Channel 10, I'm Doppler Day.
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17: This is Texas Ag Today, the number one source for the latest news in Texas agriculture. The largest and most experienced farm news team in the Lone Star State covers it all. From the piney woods of East Texas to the rocky ranges of the Trans-Pecos, and from the Panhandle down to the Rio Grande Valley. Here's today's top stories.
1: With the screw worm and our weather, there's a lot on the minds of Texas High Plains ranchers right now. I'm James Hunt, and we'll talk about that on Texas Ag Today.
2: Farmers, ranchers, and the general public are all being encouraged to closely watch wildlife for New World screw worms. I'm Tom Nicoletti, and I'll have more as we get comments from the Texas Parks and Wildlife Department straight ahead on Texas Ag Today.
3: The Federal Trade Commission is looking into high fertilizer prices. I'm Jessica Domel, and that story's coming up on Texas Ag Today.
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4: Hello, Texas. Why don't you jump on in with me and buckle up? We're going to take a ride around the Lone Star State as we cover the most important industry in this greatest state in the nation, Texas agriculture. Be sure to hold on tight because it all starts right now. Texas High Plains ranchers are preparing for the possible arrival of the screw worm. James Hunt reports from the Panhandle.
5: We've defeated this thing before, so I'm optimistic we can. I just think there's going to be a window here where it could be a problem.
1: That's Texas Panhandle cattle raiser Greg Glover talking about what everyone in the cattle business is talking about right now, the New World screwworm. As he and other producers continue to monitor the latest news on screwworm detections, I asked Glover if he feels good about his ability to safeguard his own cattle.
5: I do. I mean, obviously, we'll have to check them more than we do. I mean, we think we check them enough as it is, but obviously, you're going to have more consistent eyes on them, and we have the tools to combat it. It's just being able to catch it in time, and it's just going to add more fuel to go check these things, which these cattle are worth a lot of money, so it's worth it. You're just going to have to adjust your management style.
1: And for all of our livestock producers out there, a good source of information with updates and advice about the screwworm is the special USDA website, screwworm.gov. On a happier topic, Greg Glover says area ranchers have been encouraged by recent rainfall.
5: We've actually got some green shoots of grass coming up, so that's at least better than just dry grass and dirt they're eating. It's going good. Cattle prices are high, so that obviously puts you in a better mood when you're thinking about when it's dry, some optimism. But this rain's going to be really great. I know not just us, lots of people. We're going to have very tough decisions of what to do, and lots of people, including us, have cut back the last couple years with the inconsistent rains and just kind of being dry. So I was afraid that was going to happen even more.
1: I'm James Hunt on the Texas Farm Bureau Radio Network.
4: Texas wildlife will be affected by the screw worm. Tom Nicoletti has more.
2: Now that New World screw worms have been confirmed in Texas, the governor and other officials are urging the public to report any signs of infestation or unusual wounds in wildlife. This includes observation of deer, feral hogs, exotic game animals, or other wildlife. Reports should be made immediately to the Texas Parks and Wildlife Department or local parks and wildlife biologists. Here is Texas Parks and Wildlife Executive Director Dr. David Yaskowitz.
6: Texas Parks and Wildlife personnel are working in unified command alongside USDA and Texas Animal Health Commission. The department will continue to deploy personnel consisting of wildlife specialists working alongside our district game wardens to be responsive to needs. We are positioned to ramp up personnel as the situation dictates. And the department is also working with the USDA's wildlife services to get more surveillance on the ground for wildlife. The key here is, if you see live animals that you suspect might be infested, please report that sighting to your local Texas Parks and Wildlife biologist or game wardens. Early detection is the key. Do not delay if you suspect a New World screwworm infestation.
2: Texas Farm Bureau is one of the many agricultural organizations part of the New World Screwworm Partnership. TFB State Director Stephen Bauer attended the governor's news conference on June 5th.
7: The message that the governor had was, we've got the screwworm in the state of Texas now. We need to address it as quickly as possible. He was very much about, let's expedite it. Let's do what we can quickly. I think overall the message that came out today is there's been a lot of progress. We're far ahead of where we could have been. The agencies have been working on this for a year and a half.
2: I'm Tom Nicoletti with the Texas Farm Bureau Radio Network.
8: Cotton planting is running a little behind on the Texas Southern Plains. To talk more about that, we're visiting with Adam Hickson, Technical Services Representative for BASF in Lubbock. Adam, give me an update on how things are looking there in the Lubbock area.
9: I would say we are looking really good right now. We're maybe a little bit behind. Rains came a little bit later than they usually do. I'd say standard planting, you know, out here is mid-May. And really, a lot of this crop, this cotton crop, has gone in over the past couple of weeks. And we've gotten some really good rainfall across a majority of West Texas. I would say anywhere from an inch to, you know, 3+ inches over the past couple of weeks, and still some more chances in the forecast. So things are off to a really good start out here.
8: How much cotton do you think there is left to plant?
9: Well, I would say, you know, especially as you move south of Lubbock, go down into the Rolling Plains, they still have, you know, a week or two till the insurance dates come up on them. And so they're still actively planting. But you know, Lubbock North, yeah, I would say a majority of the cotton is in the ground, yes.
8: All right, well, it looks like we're setting up for a pretty good growing season. What's your advice to producers now? They got the seed in the ground, a lot of rain usually brings a lot of weeds. What's your recommendation on getting ahead of those weeds right now?
9: Well, first of all, I hope that a majority of the acres got a good residual herbicide at planting. That is probably the most important thing. For me, the timing that is most important is that at plant residual herbicide product to keep those weeds from germinating. But yes, with all the rain, we know that there are going to be weeds that are coming here in the next week to 2 weeks probably. And, you know, post-emergence options from BASF or Liberty Ultra herbicide. And then we received our label for Ingenia herbicide, which is really exciting. So, you know, multiple modes of action out there. And hopefully there's fewer weeds out there with that residual layer down. And you can come back and get really good weed control coverage with those post-emergence herbicides here in the next few weeks.
8: Yeah, so we did get dicamba back. That has to be a big relief for producers out your way.
9: Yes, I mean, it's just one of those things where it's just another tool in our tool belt, and they're really needing to fight these resistant weeds. You know, a lot of these weeds are becoming obviously resistant to glyphosate and then a number of other modes of action out there. And so every single, you know, new technology that we have, we really need to fight these weeds.
8: Thanks for the info, Adam.
9: Thanks, Kerry. Appreciate it.
8: That's Adam Hickson, Technical Services Representative for BASF in Lubbock. The Federal Trade Commission is looking into high fertilizer prices. Jessica Domel has the story.
10: The Federal Trade Commission has officially launched an investigation into the fertilizer industry's prices and market concentration. At an event hosted by the Texas Corn Producers, FTC Chair Andrew Ferguson said the major industry-wide investigation is into the, quote, precipitous rise of fertilizer prices. He said USDA data has shown the single largest increase in input costs for farmers across the United States since 2020 has come from fertilizer, and these continued price increases are not something our nation, much less our farmers, can continue to ignore. Texas Corn Producers Chairman Aaron Martinka, who farms in Central Texas, said the investigation is a critical step toward restoring the fair, competitive marketplace that farm families and American consumers deserve. Ferguson said the agency is using civil investigative demands to gather documents and testimony.

0: 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For the Texas Farm Bureau Radio Network, I'm Jessica Domel.
1: Coming up next,
2: the pasture mealybug is a new pest of forages in Texas. While adult pasture mealybugs do not feed, immature pasture mealybugs feed by sucking plant sap with piercing and sucking mouth parts. I'm Dr. Vanessa Olson from Overton.
1: And parasite resistance is a very big problem in the sheep and goat industry.
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10: 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Of course, we're going to be talking about Center Cities, high noon on the square. 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
3: He always wanted to be a rodeo clown, but he had to settle for being a radio clown. 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
11: 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Forage specialist Dr. Vanessa Olson has more on this new pasture pest.
2: Mealybug symptoms can appear within a week of infestation, but it may take longer for the grass to die. The early plant symptoms are yellowing and discoloration, followed by purpling or reddening of the leaves. Plants experiencing dieback will senesce prematurely, leading to infections that eventually cause the plants to die. The pasture mealybug is primarily a pest on tropical and subtropical grasses. In Texas, it has been documented on and damaging Bermuda grass, Bahia grass, Johnson grass, sorghum Sudan grass, several bluestem species, and St. Augustine turf grass. Producers should inspect for pasture mealybugs as part of a regular pest scouting program. The pasture mealybug can be found on grass leaves, at the base of the plant, over the soil, in leaf litter, below the soil, and below cow patties. Producers should look closely at areas where the grass is yellowed or reddened. Field areas where grass is left unmanaged, like fence lines, ungrazed patches, and roadsides, tend to grow long and thick, making them more vulnerable to mealybug infestations. Producers should look for fluffy, white, waxy, or fuzzy insects. Specimens can be collected for species verification by Texas A&M AgriLife Extension Service. Currently, there are no reliable and tested management strategies for pasture mealybug in Texas. Nitrogen fertilization of affected areas has been shown to exacerbate the dieback condition. Thus, avoiding excessive nitrogen fertilization in infested pastures may aid in slowing pasture mealybug population growth. Grazing or cutting the pasture has been recommended in cases where the pasture mealybug is established. This reduces areas of thick growing grass, creating unfavorable conditions for the pest to expand. In pastures heavily infested with pasture mealybug, producers should harvest early before the grass dies to preserve hay quality. For additional information and for reporting the pasture mealybug in field, please contact your local county extension agent. This is Dr. Vanessa Olson with Texas A&M AgriLife Extension in Overton for Texas Ag Today.
11: Parasite resistance is a very big problem in the sheep and goat industry. Dr. Bob Judd.

0: takes a look at the problem.
1: Internal parasites are the most serious health concerns in sheep and goats due to resistance of the parasites that has developed to dewormers. The Sheep and Goat publication indicates although there is no single genetic marker that will eliminate the parasite burden, targeted selection can help decrease the effect of parasites on these animals. Much of this information focuses on weight and condition, but some genetic evaluation systems incorporate traits related to maternal performance and mature size. It is also possible to use other tools to determine animals that are more resistant to parasites by checking fecal egg per gram counts and using FAMACHA scoring when selecting replacements. FAMACHA scoring is used to gauge the anemia of the animals by comparing their mucous membrane color to a chart. The most common cause of anemia in these animals is internal parasites, so those with normal coloration usually have less parasite issues. Selecting replacements from animals with lower fecal egg per gram scores and normal FAMACHA scores and those that maintain body condition under pressure from parasites is usually a successful plan. Also, choose offspring from successful ewes that have lambs easily and do not have dystocia or difficulty giving birth. Penn State Extension recommends against breeding undersized doelings, indicating that small doe kids tend to be less productive and may never reach their potential size if bred too early. I'm Dr. Bob Judd. This is the Texas Farm Bureau Radio Network.
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3: The Rangers and Royals meet again at Kauffman Stadium in Kansas City this evening. Hello there, everybody. This is Eric Nadel inviting you to join Matt Hicks, Jared Sandler, and me. 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
1: 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I'm Larry Marble with the Livestock Auction Market Report on Texas Ag Today.
2: We're on the line with Riley Rhodes from Live Oak Livestock Three Rivers. Riley, how was the sale?
3: I went pretty good, Larry. Pretty much steady. I thought maybe some of the bigger cattle, yearling type cattle, maybe a nickel cheaper or so than what they have been. Lightweight cattle sold well. Cows, they took a little money off the rail on the cows, but the bulls were higher. Ended up with a good sale, 931 head today. Some stocker cows, cow calf pairs, anywhere from 2,400 up to 4,200. Bred cows, 2,300 up to 3,400. High yielding packer cows, 178 to 184. Your breakers, 170 to 182. Canners 128 to 154. High yielding packer bulls 208 to 218. Low to medium yielding bulls 184 to 208. 2 to 3 weight choice steers 710 to 880. And that includes some of the little kids that's under 200. Heifer mate 690 to 830. 3 to 4 weight choice steers 554 to 644. Heifer mate 538 to 606. 4 to 5 weight choice steers 536 to 588. Heifer mates 484 to 546, 5 to 6 weight choice steers 472 to 516, heifer mates 448 to 470, 6 to 7 weight choice steers $4 up to 436, heifer mates 392 to 420, and the 7 to 8 weight cattle your choice steers 354 to 376, heifer mates 322 to 352. So pleased with it, got along real well today and had a little more volume than what we've had the last couple of weeks, so I had a little better test.
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1: Neighbor, thanks for joining me. I'm Larry Marble. This is the Texas Farm Bureau Radio Network. Walk in the pens. We'll see you tomorrow. Good day.
4: Cattle futures ended the day higher with August live cattle up 297, closing at 239.70. October up 277, 232.12. Feeder cattle ended higher, August up 345, closing at 354.15. September feeders up 325, 350.70. Now both the live and feeder cattle futures continue to be at a very steep discount to cash. In fact, live cattle about 10 bucks under the current fed cattle cash market. Feeder cattle about $16 lower than the CME feeder cattle index. Not much to report in fed cattle cash sales so far this week. Looks like a few grid cattle traded for 403 dressed in the north. Here in the south, nothing to report. Feedlots asking 258 to 260 here in Texas. Box of beef prices mixed. Choice down 34 cents, 391.86. Select up 41, 378.50. Not much movement at all in the corn market. July corn up 3/4, 419.5. September corn unchanged at 427.5, while December was down 3/4, 445.25. Wheat slightly higher. Hard wheat, July contract up a penny, 6.30¾, while July soft wheat in Chicago up 2, closing at 5.85¼. Cotton continues the downtrend, technical selling pressuring the market lower with July cotton down 213, 71.26, December new crop cotton down 231, closing at 75.30 cents. In the energy markets, July natural gas down a penny at 313, July West Texas crude down 303, 88.27 a barrel. The financial markets mixed with the Dow up 52 points, 50,838. The NASDAQ down 324, 25,604, with the S&P down 37, 7,368. Now with more on the energy and financial markets, here's economist Tim Snyder with Matador Economics in Dallas.
5: Markets are taking a moment this morning to digest the latest and somewhat confusing developments surrounding the Strait of Hormuz. According to Reuters, Iranian ambassador to Russia, Kazim Jalali, told the Russian newspaper Investia that the Strait of Hormuz will eventually reopen, but under new conditions, with Iran and Oman potentially imposing transit fees for ships passing through one of the world's most critical energy corridors. Now, that statement stands in sharp contrast to comments reported just last week when the Omani ambassador to the United States reportedly told Treasury Secretary Secretary Scott Bessent that there were no plans to toll the strait. So what exactly is going on here? At the heart of this, markets are trying to determine whether this is simply a diplomatic posturing or something much more consequential. If transit fees become a condition of passage, it raises serious questions about freedom of navigation through a waterway that handles nearly a fifth of the world's oil supply. Critics are already warning this begins to resemble a protection game. Pay the fee or face the consequences. And the consequences, as we all know, could be deadly. For now, however, with no new overnight military strikes involving Iran, Israel, or the United States, investors are willing to take a breather. That pause is allowing another major story to take center stage. That is, the potential for the largest IPO wave in modern market history. The key IPO players right now are OpenAI, Anthropic, and SpaceX. The value of this wave of IPOs could top $3.6 trillion. This is what's pushing the tide in the equity markets higher. The old saying goes, a rising tide lifts all ships. Meanwhile, metals are relatively quiet and the energy futures are backing off. That's something markets can hang their hat on, at least for today. For the Texas Farm Bureau Radio Network, I'm economist Tim Snyder.
4: That wraps up our look at the markets, and that wraps up this episode of Texas Ag Today. I'm Kerry Martin. Hope to see you back here next time as we cover the most important industry in this greatest state in the U.S. of A, Texas agriculture.
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0: Betting on the new guy. I'm Chris Foster. Fox News Maine Democrats nominate Graham Plattner as their Senate candidate, looking past personal controversies.
1: I've made mistakes in my life, mistakes that I regret, that I live with, and that I continue to learn from. And I'm still far from perfect. But every day I wake up and I try to be a little bit better and a little bit kinder than I was the day before.
0: The oyster farmer, combat veteran, and first-time candidate takes on longtime Senate Republican Susan Collins in November. Both Maine governor's primaries are going to an instant runoff, tabulating where voters ranked candidates to decide. The Republican primary for South Carolina governor goes to a runoff election June 23rd between Trump-backed Lieutenant Governor Pamela Yvette and State Attorney General Alan Wilson. The Democrat there is State Rep. Jermaine Johnson. South Carolina Senate Republican Lindsey Graham wins his primary, facing pediatrician Annie Andrews in November for the Democrats. His primary day in North Dakota and in Nevada, where the governor's up for re-election.
2: Governor Joe Lombardo cruising to victory in Tuesday's contest, defeating six GOP challengers. He'll face Democratic Attorney General Aaron Ford, who says it's time for change.
3: Nevada is the best state in the nation.
2: Meantime, Julie Fedorchak is the projected winner of the Republican race for North Dakota's sole seat in the House. She advances to the general election, where she'll face Democrat Trigg V. Hammer. Chris DeMeo, Fox News.
0: The California governor's race is set. Republican Steve Hilton finishes second in the nonpartisan primary, facing Democrat Javier Becerra in the general election. U.S. airstrikes resume in Iran, retaliation for the downing of an American Army helicopter.
4: A senior U.S. official told Fox News fighter jets hit 20 different sites, including air defense systems and radar sites. The Iranians responded with missiles and drones launched toward U.S. forces in Bahrain, Kuwait, and Jordan.
0: Fox's Trey Yanks. The House approves $70 billion in immigration and border enforcement funding, sending it to President Trump to sign off. 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
0: The crew of the Artemis 3 space mission is announced.
2: NASA Administrator Jared Isaacman unveiled who next will test spacecraft intended to take humans back to the moon. Those names are Randy Bresnik, Frank Rubio, and Andre Douglas, all U.S. astronauts from NASA, along with Italian Luca Parmitano of the European Space Agency. They will fly aboard Artemis 3 and attempt to dock with lunar landers built by both SpaceX and Blue Origin.
17: Think about how many spacecraft, all of which will eventually carry human beings, will be in orbit at the same time.
2: Artemis 3 will be conducted in Earth orbit sometime next year. Eben Brown, Fox News.
0: The head of a civil rights group under federal indictment testifies at a House Judiciary Committee hearing.
18: A federal indictment accuses the Southern Poverty Law Center of setting up shell companies to funnel donor money to informants inside organizations they considered hate groups. Several Republicans said it appeared the SPLC was trying to manufacture the hate and tension they claimed to try to monitor and stop. Wyoming Congresswoman Harriet Hageman asked SPLC Interim President Brian Fair.
19: Did anyone at the SPLC ever raise any concerns about your practice of funding hate groups?
20: We don't fund hate groups.
19: You are under oath here today.
20: I said we don't fund hate groups.
19: Okay, except the $4.1 million that you gave to the KKK, the National Socialist Movement, and the Aryan Nations.
18: Democrats defended the group, insisting the SPLC shares information it obtains with the FBI and local law enforcement. Jessica Rosenthal, Fox News.
0: A Somali referee is denied entry to the U.S. to work World Cup soccer matches.
21: Omar Artans told the New York Times he was interviewed by immigration officials at Miami Airport for 11 hours before being barred from entering the U.S. The Somalian government insists his documents were valid.
0: Fox's Jonathan Savage, a U.S. official, now says the denial was due to association with suspected members of terrorist organizations. I'm Chris Foster. This is Fox News.

0: Good morning. Today is Wednesday, June 10th. Welcome to Newsday Amarillo. I'm Tim Butler in the Citizens Bank studios of KGNC. Coming up in this half hour in local news, a man was killed in a Hugh Street motorcycle accident. In Texas news, Carmelo Anthony got 35 years in prison after his Texas murder conviction. And also in this half hour, I have a Texas Rangers prize pack to give away. So stay close for all of that coming up.
1: Well, we have some nice, pleasant temperatures across the area this morning, but today we're looking at sunshine, winds out of the southwest, 15 to 20 miles per hour. That's going to be a drier wind. It's also going to be a little hotter today with highs in the upper 90s. With your first alert forecast from News Channel 10, I'm Doppler Dave.
0: 73 degrees at 537. 31-year-old Travis Babcock was killed Monday in a crash involving a motorcycle and an SUV on the Hugh Street overpass near Southwest First. Preliminary investigation by the Amarillo Police Department indicates that two motorcycles were traveling north on Hughes. One lost control and collided head-on with an SUV. The driver of that motorcycle, Mr. Babcock, was pronounced deceased at the scene. The second motorcycle also lost control and crashed, avoiding the SUV. According to the APD Public Information Officer, Sergeant Carla Burr, the second motorcycle driver and the driver of the SUV were transported to a local hospital with life-threatening injuries. The Amarillo Police Traffic Investigation Unit continues to gather information on this incident. Potter County Sheriff's arrested 48-year-old Rita Gray Neimeyer Monday at 6:43 p.m. in the 1400 block of Coulter for a JP charge. Bond was set at $500. Deputies arrested Miguel Moises Padilla, age 48, Monday at 2:30 in the 1500 block of Bell for a city charge and evading arrest. Bond was set at $2,000. Bond was set at $10,000 for 32-year-old Alfonso Reyes, who was arrested Monday morning at 12:20 at Southeast 10th and Willow for unlawful possession of a firearm by a felon and a JP charge. Potter County SO arrested 62-year-old Gilberto Terrazas Monday at 12:14 a.m. at Amarillo Boulevard in Seminole for four JP charges. Bond was set at $2,000. Deputies arrested 63-year-old Nolan Woods Jr. Monday at 5 p.m. at Amarillo Boulevard in Hughes for possession of a controlled substance, penalty group 1, tampering with physical evidence, a city charge, and two JP charges. Bond was set at $1,000.
1: Amarillo City Transit has scheduled a series of public engagement meetings to allow residents to provide input and feedback to possible modifications to the city's fixed-route bus system. ACT has scheduled five public meetings to allow residents the opportunity to review proposed routes, ask questions, and share feedback. The meetings will be held today, 5:07 p.m., downtown library, tomorrow, 5:07 p.m., at the Northwest Branch Library, and Monday at the North Library from 5:07 p.m. See all time and locations and take a transportation survey at amarillo.gov and click the City News tab. For KGNC News, I'm Michael J. Stevens.
0: 73 degrees at 541. Turning to Texas news. Texas teen Carmelo Anthony is being sentenced to 35 years in prison after his murder conviction. Mark Mayfield has more.
2: Earlier on Tuesday, a jury found the now 19-year-old Anthony guilty of stabbing and killing 17-year-old Austin Metcalf during a confrontation at a high school track meet in Frisco last year. Anthony will have to serve at least half the sentence before he is eligible for parole. The jury in the Dallas suburb of McKinney came back with the sentence after further deliberations. The judge told them they could consider sudden passion when a defendant commits an act because they didn't take the time to cool off when sentencing. I'm Mark Mayfield.
0: The Trump administration plans to build 17 miles of metal barriers through Big Bend National Park. Officials confirmed the plan on Tuesday, saying the aim is to stop off-road vehicles from driving to and from the Rio Grande. The barriers would allow the passage of wildlife and people on foot, unlike border walls that stand 15 to 30 feet tall. Much of the park is too rugged for vehicles to pass. But the Border Patrol says some low-lying areas were more accessible to vehicles and needed to be secured. That's a look at local and Texas news this half hour. You can always get more local news on our website at KGNCAM.com. Also, we invite you to go to our Facebook page and follow us there. We post all of our local news on Facebook also.
3: It's a pleasant morning across the area, but we're about to shift back to some hot conditions today as southwest winds, 10 to 20 miles per hour, take away some of our humidity. So as we dry out, temperatures go up, expecting highs at least in the upper 90s. Clear skies tonight. We should stay quiet without much moisture around. Temperatures overnight drop down to 70. For tomorrow, we'll track a little more moisture coming in, a high of 94, and back to scattered evening storms. With your first alert forecast from News Channel 10, I'm Doppler Day.
0: We do have a heat advisory in effect from 1 p.m. to 9 p.m. today. Right now, around the area, 69 degrees in Adrian, 71 in Vega, 71 in Hereford. It is 70 in Dimmitt and Nazareth, 71 in Tulia, 75 in Kittaquay, 74 in Claude, 74 in Canadian. It is 72 in Borger, 71 in Canyon, 72 at Pantex, and we are 73 here at the KGNC Studios on Olson Boulevard. Don't forget, still to come in this half hour, I have a Texas Rangers prize pack to give away. It includes a Rangers hockey-style jersey and a Nathan Eovaldi bobblehead. So keep it here for your opportunity to win a little bit later on this half hour. KGNC News Time is 5:44.
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15: I love all the information that y'all give, and you're so easy to understand. Thank you.
0: 72 degrees, Doppler Dave says. We're going to a high of 99 later on today. The Weather Service says a high of 104, and we will have a heat advisory in effect from 1 p.m. to 9 p.m. today. That is in effect for Sherman, Hansford, Ochiltree, Lipscomb, Moore, Hutchinson, Roberts, Hemphill, Potter, Carson, Gray, Wheeler, Randall, Armstrong, Donley, and Collingsworth counties. The Weather Service says the heat index could go up to 105 later on this afternoon. That'll probably be happening around 4 or 5 o'clock this afternoon. And then also want to let you know there is an extreme heat warning in effect from 1 p.m. to 9 p.m. today for Palo Duro Canyon. The Weather Service says dangerously hot conditions with a heat index value of up to 110 degrees in Palo Duro Canyon today. So if you are headed to the canyon, make sure and take plenty of water with you. Do not rely on having water down inside the canyon. Make sure you drink plenty of fluid, stay in air conditioning as long as you can, stay out of the sun, and check up on relatives and neighbors. You might want to do that today. Make sure they have air conditioning or a cool place to go, because it's going to be one of the hottest days we've had in quite a while here across the Texas Panhandle. We had some severe weather last night. That is all gone this morning. And now we're just dealing with the heat. And the heat will be coming in later on today after Center City's high noon on the square. We got rained out last week. We're going to pick it up this week with some great entertainment. Beth Duke was in with me yesterday morning.
16: Another fan favorite, Buster Bledsoe, and he just comes with his great country music. And then the American Quarter Horse Association is our sponsor, and their cook team is going to cook their famous sausage wraps.
0: Oh, boy.
16: And it's going to be a great lunch, only $12. Bring your lawn chair, bring a quilt, and just come and enjoy wonderful hometown music with Buster Bledsoe.
0: And I always say Buster Bledsoe sounds more like George Strait than George Strait does sometimes.
16: I think you might be right.
0: Yeah.
16: And, you know, what's great is he just really, he really puts his heart into it and does a great job for us. We just can't have high noon without fans like Ed Montana and Buster Bledsoe.
0: And this is also a part of the 100 years of Route 66.
16: It is. You know, Route 66 is 100, and I can't tell you, in our building there, the old Mary E. Bivens Library, where Center City offices, we share the building with the Convention and Visitor Bureau, and we are getting so many people drop in from all over the country because they're doing Route 66 as a bucket list. And we always encourage them to come to High Noon on the Square for live music, because the Potter County Historical Courthouse is on Route 66.
0: All right. We're going to be there broadcasting live starting at 10:30 this morning. Hope you'll come and join us today. Stay close. 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
0: Degrees at 5:52. The Amarillo Sot Poodles fell to the Springfield Cardinals 9-5 Tuesday night at Route 66 Stadium. In Springfield, a promising start for the Sotties crumbled at the hands of another clutch Springfield home run late in the ballgame. Those two teams play again tonight in Springfield. Texas Rangers lost to the Kansas City Royals 5-3 to begin a three-game set at Kauffman Stadium. Jake Berger and Corey Seager both had an RBI in the setback. Starting pitcher Nathan Eovaldi was charged with his seventh loss after allowing four runs through five-plus innings. The Rangers are now 32-34. They play the Royals again tonight. Our pregame coverage with Eric Nadel and Matt Hicks begins at 6 p.m. here on KGNC. The Houston Astros lost to the Los Angeles Angels 10-1. In American League West action, Bryce Matthews plated the team's lone run. In the setback, the Astros are now 31-38. They play the Angels again tonight. The NBA Finals continue tonight. Tammy Trujillo has more.
21: The Spurs hope to even that best-of-seven series at two games apiece when they square off against the Knicks at Madison Square Garden. San Antonio avoided a 3-0 deficit after Victor Wembanyama led the team with 32 points in a close victory in Game 3. Jalen Brunson matched his rival in scoring for New York, which had a 13-game postseason winning streak snapped with the loss. I'm Tammy Trujillo.
0: The Stanley Cup Final is all tied up following the Hurricanes' 5-3 win over the Golden Knights in Game 4 in Las Vegas. This is the first time in the history of the Cup Finals that both teams have scored at least three goals in each of the first four games. The series shifts back to Carolina for Game 5 on Thursday in Raleigh. Dallas Cowboys and Houston Texans are on the field this week for off-season workouts. Dallas will hold its final OTA session tomorrow before beginning a three-day mandatory minicamp next Tuesday. Houston is taking the field today for the second day of its mandatory minicamp. And that's a look at sports this morning. I have a Texas Rangers prize pack to give away right now. It includes a Texas Rangers hockey-style jersey and a Nathan Eovaldi bobblehead. If you'd like to win that prize pack, go to the phone, be the third caller right now at 806-350-0710. Once again, third caller right now, 806-350-0710.
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9: 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I called it Splash of AI, and it shows regular people how AI is actually saving time and real money right now. 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
0: Good morning, KGNC. You're lucky caller number 3. Who is this?
25: This is LaDonna.
0: LaDonna, what city you calling from?
25: From Amarillo.
0: Well, congratulations. You've won a Texas Rangers prize pack with a Rangers hockey-style jersey and a Nathan Eovaldi bobblehead.
25: Thank you. I appreciate it.
0: What's going on in your world today?
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0: Oh, where do you work?
25: Pantex.
0: All right. Well, have a safe trip this morning. LaDonna, let me ask you, why do you tune in KGNC and Newsday Amarillo?
25: Just trying to stay up with the current news and know how my day's going to start off with the weather.
0: All right. We appreciate LaDonna. We appreciate all of our workers at Pantex. Thanks for tuning in this morning. Doppler Dave says a high of 99 later on. Good morning. It's now 6 o'clock.
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26: Rams, their guy. I'm Chris Foster, Fox News.
27: It is an honor, and I will not let you down.
26: Maine Democrats look past personal scandals and nominate first-time candidate Graham Plattner as their Senate candidate to face Republican Susan Collins in November.
28: He won the primary pretty comfortably with 72% of the vote, and this will set up what's likely to be an expensive race heading into the general election. Plattner supporters still saw him as the best choice despite the controversy surrounding his alleged treatment of women and a tattoo resembling a Nazi symbol that he's since covered up.
26: Fox's Madeline Rivera. House Republican Nancy Mace finishes fifth in the South Carolina governor primary, then endorses Alan Wilson in the runoff against Trump-backed Pamela Yvette. Nevada Democrats nominate State Attorney General Aaron Ford to take on Republican Governor Joe Lombardo in November. First-term House Republican Julie Dorchak wins her primary challenge in North Dakota. After a week of ballot counting, Republican Steve Hilton is the second-place finisher in the top two California governor's primary. He'll face first-place winner Democrat Javier Becerra in the general election.
5: You're going to be able to choose. Do you want another 4 years, more of the same costs and incompetence and corruption from the people who've been in charge, or do you want something new?
26: Hilton on Fox News at night. It's the biggest flare-up in fighting since the U.S.-Iran ceasefire was declared 2 months ago.
6: U.S. Central Command says Air Force and Navy fighter jets targeted Iranian air defense, ground control stations, and radar sites. The strikes are a response to an Army Apache helicopter being brought down by an Iranian drone off the coast of Oman. Both crew members were rescued. Iran says it retaliated by launching projectiles towards U.S. bases, one in Bahrain, the other in Jordan. Kuwait's army said it was also intercepting an attack.
26: Fox's Jonathan Savage. The House has approved Senate passed immigration and border funding. 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
26: The Trump administration is promoting AI innovation for kids.
11: Students ranging from elementary school to high school were awarded championships in the first ever presidential artificial intelligence challenge.
12: You saw AI's potential and created ideas that will shape America's future.
11: First Lady Melania Trump hosted the event here at the White House, urging students not to be reluctant to open new doors. Six teams were awarded top honors. More than 20,000 students from every U.S. state and territory took part in the inaugural challenge.
26: Fox's Jared Halpern. Washington would be the 23rd state with a bell-to-bell ban on school cell phone use.
14: Washington Governor Democrat Bob Ferguson and state school leaders are asking lawmakers to ban student cell phone use during the school day at K-12 public schools statewide, saying teen cell phone use has a negative impact on student attendance, mental health, and ability to learn.
15: Without phones, research shows students are more engaged socially and academically. And when bans are clear and consistent, both teachers and students report feeling more connected and more engaged.
14: Most Washington state schools already restrict cell phone use during class time. The new policy initiative would ban students from using their phones during lunch and between classes, with some exemptions.
26: Fox's Jeff Manasso. The NHL Stanley Cup final between the Vegas Golden Knights and Carolina Hurricanes all tied up.
16: Vegas entered this contest up 2-1, trying to take a commanding lead before the series shifts back to Carolina. But the Hurricanes made sure that didn't happen.
29: Bow out in front, stall! He scores while falling down!
16: The call on ABC, the captain, Jordan Staal, flipping his body around for the goal in the third period, his second of the night, as the Canes win it 5-3 to tie the series at 2-2.
26: Fox's Tony Genualdo. Stock futures are down ahead of the opening bell on Wall Street. I'm Chris Foster, Fox News.

0: Good morning. Today is Wednesday, June 10th. Welcome to another half hour of Newsday Amarillo. I'm Tim Butler in the Citizens Bank studios of KGNC. Coming up in this half hour, Randall County Sheriff's made arrest Monday for assault, drugs, and a federal ICE hold. In Texas news, speaking of ICE, taxpayers are paying for an empty space at an ICE camp. We'll tell you more about that. And the NBA Finals continue today with the Knicks leading the series 2-1.
1: The weather's really nice this morning. Of course, a lot of folks got some rain last night, so we're starting off nice and cool. But today will be breezy, drier. We're losing some humidity and a little hotter, highs back in the upper 90s. With your first alert forecast from News Channel 10, I'm Doppler Day.
0: Seeing some light out there in the eastern sky and a sliver of a moon up there. It's about a quarter of a moon, 72 degrees at 6:07. Randall County Sheriff's arrested 31-year-old Lorenzo Velarde Monday morning at 1:16 for assault on a family or household member by impeding breathing or circulation. Bond was set at $25,000. Deputies arrested Cody Cheyenne Cleaver, age 34, Monday at 9:43 a.m. for a parole violation. Randall County SO arrested Jose Barraza, age 30, Monday at 12:10 p.m. for two counts of manufacturing and delivery of a controlled substance, penalty group 1. 35-year-old Arnulfo Delatorre Romero was taken into custody by Randall County Monday at 12:47 p.m. for a federal hold by ICE. Bond was assessed at $1,500 for 19-year-old Cosme Jacinto Tavon Baker, who was arrested Monday at 2:30 p.m. for expired driver's license and two counts of no car insurance.
2: The Amarillo Parks and Recreation Board will meet this afternoon, 1:30 at City Hall, 623 South Johnson on the third floor. The board will discuss the aquatic feasibility study for the southeast and southwest pool, including possible improvements, costs, and future plans. It will also discuss the current state of our city parks, including maintenance, improvements, operations, and future needs. Policies and procedures related to the renaming of parks, including criteria, historical significance, and approval process for future park name changes. The agenda also notes a new initiative titled Your Parks, Your Voice for community feedback. Public comments related to the agenda items will be heard early, with each speaker limited to 3 minutes. For KGNC News, I'm Michael J. Stevens.
0: The Amarillo Police Department reminds everyone that plans to attend the Acunet Golf Classic presented by Amarillo National Bank at La Paloma Golf Course. Please be aware that parking at the course will be very limited and traffic lanes in the area will be reduced. Complimentary parking will be available at the Amarillo College West Campus from Thursday through Sunday. Shuttle service to and from the golf course will begin each day at 6:15 a.m. and will be ADA accessible. Everyone is encouraged to take advantage of the shuttle service to help reduce congestion and make getting to the event as smooth as possible. 72 degrees at 6:10. Turning to Texas news, ICE could save tens of millions of taxpayer dollars if at its biggest detention camp, according to a new federal watchdog report. Tammy Trujillo has more.
3: The GAO says an immigration camp at Fort Bliss in Texas was set up so the government paid for meals and services as if it was full, even when it was nowhere even close. The report also says the camp opened without basic pieces in place, like security cameras and rooms for attorney and family visits. The GAO says ICE and the Pentagon need to fix the deal so taxpayers are not paying for empty space and make sure the camp is actually ready before people are held there. I'm Tammy Trujillo.
0: Attorney General Paxton is accusing Democrat U.S. Senate candidate James Tallarico of flip-flopping on the question of sex change surgery. In a recent podcast interview, Tallarico said, "I oppose gender reassignment surgeries for minors." The statement contradicts what the four-term Texas House member from Austin said back in 2023 when he voted against legislation that outlawed the sex change procedures for minors. Paxton says Tallarico is masquerading as a moderate to conceal his radical views from Texas voters. That's a look at local and Texas news this half hour. You can always get more local news when you follow us on Facebook at KGNC AM. 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
1: Not much of the area. Got a little rain again last night, but today we're tracking a dry wind out of the southwest, about 15 to 20 miles per hour. And as we lose the moisture, temperatures go up. We should see highs today in the upper 90s. And with the dry air, it also takes away our chance of rain tonight. So we'll stay clear. Overnight tonight, we'll drop down to around 70 degrees. And then tomorrow, back to a high of 94 with a chance of evening storms. With your first alert forecast from News Channel 10, I'm Doppler Day.
0: We will have a heat advisory in effect later on today from 1 p.m. to 9 p.m. Now, the coolest location I can find this morning on the West Texas Mesonet side is Texline at 60 degrees. It is 64 in Dalhart, 69 in Dumas, 73 in Fritch, 69 in Pampa. It is 72 in Panhandle, same in Clarendon, 70 in Happy, 70 in Canyon. It is 73 in Pleasant Valley, and we are 72 here at KGNC Studios on Olson Boulevard. 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
0: 72 degrees, Doppler Dave says we're going to a high of 99. Now, the Weather Service is saying we're going to hit a high of 104 today, and we will have a heat advisory in effect today from 1 p.m. to 9 p.m. The Weather Service is saying heat index values could go up to 105 later on today. That includes Sherman, Hansford, Ochiltree, Lipscomb, Moore, Hutchinson, Roberts, Hemphill, Potter, Carson, Gray, Wheeler, Randall, Armstrong, Donley, and Collingsworth counties here in the Panhandle, and then Texas and Beaver counties in Oklahoma. Now, also today, the Weather Service has issued

0: events coming up. All right, let's check some traffic this morning. Drivers can expect the left two lanes of northbound U.S. 87 at 15th Avenue going into downtown to be closed for bridge maintenance operations today. So keep that in mind in case you're headed downtown, maybe coming to high noon on the square later on. Once again, that's the northbound 87 bridge at 15th. Watch out for that. Also, you can expect lane closures on southbound I-27 on the frontage roads near Bell for patching operations. Also, the right lane of westbound I-40 from Adkisson Road to Westline Road for concrete repair operations. And they're also doing some mowing west of Amarillo on I-40 all the way out to the Oldham County line. So keep that in mind for today on your morning commute. Let's check some TxDOT traffic cameras. I'm looking at I-40 and Lakeside right now. East and westbound traffic seems to be moving very smoothly. We'll come on in a little closer. I-40 and Grand, same story there. East and westbound traffic looks like it is moving smoothly at this time. Let's go to I-40 and Western. There, east and westbound traffic moving nicely. And then we will go out to I-40 and Sauncey. East and westbound traffic moving smoothly there also. And I-27 and Hillside, north and southbound traffic moving very nicely at that location this morning. Well, we mentioned high noon on the square. It is going on today downtown at 6th and Taylor. That's right there on Route 66. And today, Buster Bledsoe will be performing, and the American Quarter Horse Association cook team is going to be serving a sausage wrap lunch for $12. We hope you'll come and join us. The lunch is $12, but the entertainment is absolutely free, and that's on the Potter County Courthouse lawn downtown at 6th and Taylor. And I'll be there broadcasting live starting about 10:30 this morning, reminding you about that as we continue to celebrate the 100th anniversary of Route 66. Remember this old TV show? Yeah, what a great theme that was, too. Other events going on with the Route 66 celebration. The Texas 66 West Bus Tour is going to leave this morning at 8 o'clock from 1000 South Polk. That's at the Chamber of Commerce Center City offices downtown. Also, a big Texan soiree coming up this evening, 6 to 8 p.m. And trucking on Route 66 will be with St. Andrew's Episcopal from 6 to 8 p.m. today. That's just some of the activities going on today with the 100th celebration of Route 66. Passes through Amarillo down on 6th Street. So we welcome everybody who is in town for that celebration. KGNC News Time 6:21. 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
3: -72 degrees at 6:23. The NBA Finals continue tonight. Tammy Trujillo has a preview.
4: The Spurs hope to even that best of seven series at two games apiece when they square off against the Knicks at Madison Square Garden. San Antonio avoided a 3-0 deficit after Victor Wembanyama led the team with 32 points in a close victory in Game 3. Jalen Brunson matched his rival in scoring for New York, which had a 13-game postseason winning streak snapped with the loss. I'm Tammy Trujillo.
3: The Stanley Cup Final is all tied up following the Hurricanes' 5-3 win over the Golden Knights in Game 4 in Vegas. This is the first time in the history of the Cup Finals that both teams have scored at least three goals in each of the first four games. The series shifts back to Carolina for Game 5, coming up on Thursday in Raleigh. The Texas Rangers lost to the Kansas City Royals 5-3 to begin a three-game set at Kauffman Stadium. Jake Berger and Corey Seager both had an RBI in the game. Starting pitcher Nathan Eovaldi was charged with his seventh loss after allowing four runs through five-plus innings. The Rangers are now 32-34. They visit the Royals again tonight. Our pregame coverage begins at 6 p.m., with Eric Nadel and Matt Hicks here on Amarillo's News Talk KGNC. The Houston Astros lost to the L.A. Angels 10-1. In American League West action, Bryce Matthews plated the team's only run. In the setback, the Astros are now 31-38. They visit the Angels again tonight. Amarillo's Sod Poodles fell to the Springfield Cardinals 9-5 last night at Route 66 Stadium. A promising start for the Saudis crumbled at the hands of another clutch Springfield home run late in the ballgame. Those two teams play again tonight in Springfield. The Dallas Cowboys and Houston Texans are on the field this week for off-season workouts. Dallas will hold its final OTA session tomorrow before beginning a three-day mandatory minicamp next Tuesday. Houston is taking the field today for the second day of its mandatory minicamp. And that's a look at sports this morning. KGNC News Time is 6:25.
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11: Having to compensate while waiting for rain. I'm James Hunt with Around the Cap Rock on the Texas Farm Bureau Radio Network. In yesterday's report, Greg Glover talked about the encouragement he has felt as a rancher with the Texas Panhandle finally starting to get some good rains about 3 weeks ago. But he's also feeling encouraged in his capacity as a farmer who grows multiple crops west of Amarillo. When I visited with him on Monday, I asked Greg Glover to share a status report on how things are going for him this season, including how far along he is with planting.
12: We are probably 75% done. We have a lot of forage sorghum planted, a little bit of cotton and corn planted this year. What we like is starting to plant some grain sorghum in the next week or two, and we'll have some forage sorghum for silage that we'll plant in a couple weeks when we get done with grain sorghum. We just kind of did that to help split the water and peak usage. But with it being dry up till recently, it was going pretty fast and pretty smooth. We didn't have any rain delays.
13: Didn't have any rain delays, but you did have delayed rain. Were you having to do a lot of pre-watering ahead of planting?
12: Yes, sir, we did. I mean, we even started back into February. We put about 6 inches on and still couldn't get it to probe 4 foot. So that was kind of depressing. But I would say a lot of it, we put 4 to 6 inches, you know, trying to create what Mother Nature didn't help us out with. So we had that extra energy cost initially, but we did that. We felt that was the best thing for us to give this crop, not knowing what the future holds, the best start that we could give it.
11: Once again, that was Greg Glover, who farms west of Amarillo. I'm James Hunt on the Texas Farm Bureau Radio Network.
14: Hi, it's Tim Butler. Looking forward to seeing you later on today for Center City's High Noon on the Square downtown at 6th and Taylor on the Potter County Courthouse lawn. The entertainment's free and lunch is only $12. Hope to see you there with Amarillo's News Talk KGNC.
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0: Sam's their guy. I'm Chris Foster, Fox News.
1: It is an honor, and I will not let you down.
0: Maine Democrats look past personal scandals and nominate first-time candidate Graham Plattner as their Senate candidate to face Republican Susan Collins in November.
2: He won a primary pretty comfortably with 72% of the vote, and this will set up what's likely to be an expensive race heading into the general election. Plattner supporters still saw him as the best choice despite the controversy surrounding his alleged treatment of women and a tattoo resembling a Nazi symbol that he's since covered up.
0: Fox's Madeline Rivera. House Republican Nancy Mace finishes fifth in the South Carolina governor primary, then endorses Alan Wilson.

0: the runoff against Trump-backed Pamela Yvette. Nevada Democrats nominate State Attorney General Aaron Ford to take on Republican Governor Joe Lombardo in November. First-term House Republican Julie Fedorchak wins her primary challenge in North Dakota. After a week of ballot counting, Republican Steve Hilton is the second-place finisher in the top two California governor's primary. He'll face first-place winner Democrat Javier Becerra in the general election.
1: You're going to be able to choose. Do you want another 4 years, more of the same costs and incompetence and corruption from the people who've been in charge, or do you want something new?
0: Hilton on Fox News at night. It's the biggest flare-up in fighting since the U.S.-Iran ceasefire was declared 2 months ago.
2: U.S. Central Command says Air Force and Navy fighter jets targeted Iranian air defense, ground control stations, and radar sites. The strikes are a response to an Army Apache helicopter being brought down by an Iranian drone off the coast of Oman. Both crew members were rescued. Iran says it retaliated by launching projectiles towards U.S. bases, one in Bahrain, the other in Jordan. Kuwait's army said it was also intercepting an attack.
0: Fox's Jonathan Savage. The House has approved Senate passed immigration and border funding. 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
0: Trump administration is promoting AI innovation for kids.
5: Students ranging from elementary school to high school were awarded championships in the first ever presidential artificial intelligence challenge.
6: You saw AI's potential and created ideas that will shape America's future.
5: First Lady Melania Trump hosted the event here at the White House, urging students not to be reluctant to open new doors. Six teams were awarded top honors. More than 20,000 students from every U.S. state and territory took part in the inaugural challenge.
0: Fox's Jared Halpern. Washington would be the 23rd state with a bell-to-bell ban on school cell phone use.
7: Washington Governor Democrat Bob Ferguson and state school leaders are asking lawmakers to ban student cell phone use during the school day at K-12 public schools statewide, saying teen cell phone use has a negative impact on student attendance, mental health, and ability to learn.
8: Without phones, research shows students are more engaged socially and academically. And when bans are clear and consistent, both teachers and students report feeling more connected and more engaged.
7: Most Washington state schools already restrict cell phone use during class time. The new policy initiative would ban students from using their phones during lunch and between classes, with some exemptions.
0: Fox's Jeff Manasso. The NHL Stanley Cup final between the Vegas Golden Knights and Carolina Hurricanes all tied up.
9: Vegas entered this contest up 2-1, trying to take a commanding lead before the series shifts back to Carolina. But the Hurricanes made sure that didn't happen.
10: Bow out in front, stall! He scores while falling down!
9: The call on ABC, the captain, Jordan Staal, flipping his body around for the goal in the third period, his second of the night, as the Canes win it 5-3 to tie the series at 2 apiece.
0: Fox's Tony Genualdo. Stock futures are down ahead of the opening bell on Wall Street. I'm Chris Foster, Fox News.

0: Good morning. Today is Wednesday, June 10th. Welcome to another half hour of Newsday Amarillo. I'm Tim Butler in the Citizens Bank studios of KGNC. Coming up in this half hour, Potter County Sheriff's made Monday arrests for drugs evading arrest and firearms violations. In Texas news, Carmelo Anthony got 35 years in prison after his Texas murder conviction yesterday. Also, coming up in this half hour, we're going to be talking more about Center City's High Noon on the Square. Beth Duke was in with me yesterday morning, and we're going to be telling you what to do if you're a first-timer for High Noon on the Square.
1: Well, we have some nice, pleasant temperatures across the area this morning, but today we're looking at sunshine, winds out of the southwest, 15 to 20 miles per hour. That's going to be a drier wind. It's also going to be a little hotter today with highs in the upper 90s. With your first alert forecast from News Channel 10, I'm Doppler Dave.
0: Beautiful sunrise, 72 degrees at 6:38. Potter County Sheriff's arrested 48-year-old Rita Gray Niemeyer Monday at 6:43 p.m. in the 1400 block of Coulter for a JP charge. Bond was set at $500. Deputies arrested Miguel Moises Padilla, age 48, Monday at 2:30 in the 1500 block of Bell for a city charge and evading arrest. Bond was assessed at $2,000. Bond was set at $10,000 for 32-year-old Alfonso Reyes, who was arrested Monday morning at 12:20 at Southeast 10th and Willow for unlawfully possessing a firearm by a felon and a JP charge. Potter County SO arrested 62-year-old Galberto Terrazas Monday at 12:14 a.m. at Amarillo Boulevard in Seminole for four JP charges. Bond was set at $2,000. Deputies arrested 63-year-old Nolan Woods Jr. Monday at 5 p.m. at Amarillo Boulevard in Hughes for possession of a controlled substance, penalty group 1, tampering with physical evidence, a city charge, and two JP charges. Bond was set at $1,000.
2: Amarillo City Transit has scheduled a series of public engagement meetings to allow residents to provide input and feedback to possible modifications to the city's fixed-route bus system. ACT has scheduled 5 public meetings to allow residents the opportunity to review proposed routes, ask questions, and share feedback. The meetings will be held today, 5:07 p.m., downtown library, tomorrow, 5:07 p.m., at the Northwest Branch Library, and Monday at the North Library from 5:07 p.m. See all times and locations and take a transportation survey at amarillo.gov and click the City News tab. For KGNC News, I'm Michael J. Stevens.
0: 31-year-old Travis Babcock was killed Monday in a crash involving a motorcycle and an SUV on the Hughes Street overpass near Southwest First. Preliminary investigation by the Amarillo Police Department indicates that two motorcycles were traveling north on Hughes. One lost control and collided head-on with the SUV. The driver of that motorcycle, Mr. Babcock, was pronounced deceased at the scene. The second motorcycle also lost control and crashed, avoiding the SUV. According to the APD Public Information Officer, Sergeant Carla Burr, the second motorcycle driver and the driver of the SUV were transported to a local hospital with life-threatening injuries. The Amarillo Police Department Traffic Investigation Unit continues to gather information. 72 degrees at 6:40. Turning to Texas news, Texas teenager Carmelo Anthony is being sentenced to 35 years in prison after his murder conviction. Mark Mayfield has more.
3: Earlier on Tuesday, a jury found the now 19-year-old Anthony guilty of stabbing and killing 17-year-old Austin Metcalf during a confrontation at a high school track meet in Frisco last year. Anthony will have to serve at least half the sentence before he is eligible for parole. The jury in the Dallas suburb of McKinney came back with the sentence after further deliberations. The judge told them they could consider a sudden passion when a defendant commits an act because they didn't take the time to cool off when sentencing. I'm Mark Mayfield.
0: A man is accused of intoxication assault after a rollover crash on I-35 last Sunday that landed his passenger in the hospital. Officers responded around 8 p.m. to the crash on the northbound freeway near the entrance ramp to I-37 southbound. They found Leonard Cruz's truck lying on its side in the road. Cruz reportedly showed signs of intoxication, and his female passenger was taken to a local hospital with a fractured neck and a brain bleed. Cruz has been charged with intoxication assault with a vehicle involving serious bodily injury. That's a look at local and Texas news this half hour. 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
1: It's pleasant morning across the area, but we're about to shift back to some hot conditions today as southwest winds, 10 to 20 miles per hour, take away some of our humidity. So as we dry out, temperatures go up, expecting highs at least in the upper 90s. Clear skies tonight. We should stay quiet without much moisture around. Temperatures overnight drop down to 70. For tomorrow, we'll track a little more moisture coming in, a high of 94, and back to scattered evening storms. With your first alert forecast from News Channel 10, I'm Doppler Day.
0: Around the area this morning, 67 degrees in Adrian. By the way, I'm drinking my coffee this week out of my Midpoint Cafe Route 66 coffee mug in celebration of Route 66. 70 in Vegas, 70 in Hereford, 68 in Dimmitt and Nazareth, 70 in Tulia. It is 72 in Turkey, 72 in Claude, 74 in Canadian, 73 in Borger, 69 in Happy, 68 in Canyon. It is 69 at Tyson Foods, and we are 72 here at the KGNC studios on Olson Boulevard. KGNC News Time is 6:44.
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14: I like hearing the local news and weather. 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
0: 72 degrees, Doppler Dave says. We're headed to a high of 99 later on today. The Weather Service is calling for a high of 103 degrees, and we will have a heat advisory in effect from 1 p.m. to 9 p.m. today. And that's going on. The Weather Service says heat index over most of the panhandle could be up to 105 later on today. There is a heat warning in effect for Palo Duro Canyon. They say that the heat index there could go to 110.

0: degrees. So keep that in mind today if you're going to be out and about. And, of course, all of that will take place. The heat coming in after high noon on the square. Maybe a little toasty down there this morning, but hey, we enjoy that. We got rained out last week. Speaking of rain, the Weather Service is saying this morning, scattered thunderstorms will continue this evening over parts of the panhandle. Some may be strong, and severe weather is not likely, though. And they are saying very hot to dangerously hot temperatures are expected today, and these temperatures may lead to heat-related illnesses, especially, as we told you, in Paladuro Canyon. Thunderstorm chances will continue each day, Wednesday and beyond, with some storms having the potential to become severe each afternoon and evening. Highest chances of storms will come Friday through Sunday, so just in time for the weekend. Hey, we want to say congratulations this morning to LaDonna Hardegree. Won our Texas Rangers prize pack about 5:50 this morning. She was said she was just getting off work at Pantex and headed home. LaDonna won a Texas Rangers hockey-style jersey and a Nathan Eovaldi bobblehead. And, of course, tomorrow we will have another Texas Rangers prize pack to give away. And who knows, I may throw in some bonus Texas Rangers tickets. We're going to have that Josh Young prize pack to give away coming up tomorrow. When I was in Arlington over the weekend, Josh was nice enough to autograph one of the Texas Rangers yearbooks, and so we're going to give that away, along with a Josh Young replica World Series ring from a couple of years ago, and a Texas Rangers cap, and who knows, I may throw in some Rangers tickets with that also. That's all coming up tomorrow morning here on Newsday Amarillo. This morning, though, we're all looking forward to Center City's High Noon on the Square. Now, Beth Duke was in with me yesterday morning, and I asked her, what does someone who's going to Center City's High Noon on the Square for the first time, what do the newbies need to know?
1: There's plenty of on-street parking, several parking areas around the courthouse square, and when you get there, you need to come to the table and buy your lunch ticket.
0: Right.
1: And tickets this year are $12. We do take cash. We're set up to take cards this year, so that's good because not everybody brings cash.
0: Mm-hmm.
1: But if you have exact change for $12, you'll get through faster. Then you get your ticket and you go to the chow line. You get to the food line,
0: right?
1: And that's where you get your lunch. Then you go find a chair. Or if you've brought your own, you just find a place under those shady trees, sit back and listen to the music.
0: And we try to keep people in the shade for buying the tickets and in
1: yes.
0: the food line, too.
1: Yes. There's a lot of shade. We have pop-up tents,
0: mm-hmm.
1: and the trees have come in so beautifully. I mean, there's almost shade all across that lawn now. And Potter County does a beautiful job of maintaining it. We're so grateful they let us play on their lawn.
0: Thank you, Judge Tanner.
1: That's right. Thanks, Judge. She'll be there, too.
0: And all the county commissioners, too.
1: Mm-hmm.
0: They let us get out there. All right. Want to remind you that today's entertainment is Buster Bledsoe. He's a local favorite here in Amarillo. He's going to be performing, and the entertainment is absolutely free. The lunch is $12, and that will be a sausage-wrap lunch served by the American Quarter Horse Cook Team. They always do a great job and also always provide a great lunch for High Noon on the Square. Once again, the ticket sales start at about 11:30 this morning, and then the lunch line opens at 11:45. You can get in and out in about 15 minutes if you want to, but stick around for the entertainment. It goes on until about 12:45. So hope to see you there. I'll be there broadcasting live this morning starting about 10:30. Sports is coming up next. 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
0: KGNC. 72 degrees at 6:53. The Amarillo Sod Poodles fell to the Springfield Cardinals 9-5 last night at Route 66 Stadium. A promising start for the Soddies crumbled at the hands of another clutch Springfield home run late in the ballgame. Those two teams play again tonight in Springfield. Texas Rangers lost to the Kansas City Royals 5-3 to begin a three-game set at Kauffman Stadium. Jake Berger and Corey Seager both had an RBI in the setback. Starting pitcher Nathan Eovaldi was charged with his seventh loss after allowing four runs through five-plus innings. The Rangers are now 32-34. They play the Royals again tonight. Our pregame coverage with Eric Nadell and Matt Hicks begins at 6 p.m. here on Amarillo's News Talk KGNC. The Houston Astros lost to the Los Angeles Angels 10-1 in American League West action. Bryce Matthews plated the team's only run in the setback. The Astros' record now 31-38. They visit the Angels again tonight. The NBA Finals continue tonight. Tammy Trujillo has a preview.
7: The Spurs hope to even that best-of-seven series at two games apiece when they square off against the Knicks at Madison Square Garden. San Antonio avoided a 3-0 deficit after Victor Wembanyama led the team with 32 points in a close victory in Game 3. Jalen Brunson matched his rival in scoring for New York, which had a 13-game postseason winning streak snapped with the loss. I'm Tammy Trujillo.
0: The Stanley Cup Finals is all tied up following the Hurricanes' 5-3 win of the Golden Knights in Game 4 in Las Vegas. Now, this is the first time in the history of the Cup Finals that both teams have scored at least three goals in each of the first four games. The series now shifts back to Carolina for Game 5 on Thursday in Raleigh. The Cowboys and Texans are on the field for this week for their off-season workouts. Dallas will hold its final OTA session tomorrow before beginning a three-day mandatory minicamp next Tuesday. Houston is taking the field today for the second day of their mandatory minicamp. That's a look at sports. KGNC News Time is 6:56.
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13: It's just a great way to start the day. It's very informative, and I enjoy the programming, whether it's you or Michael J. Both are very connected with our community, and the things that you guys do are greatly appreciated.
0: 72 degrees, Doppler Dave says. We're going to a high of 99 later on today. A heat advisory in effect 1 to 9 p.m., so keep that in mind in case you're going to be outdoors. Should be okay for high noon on the square. Don't think the hot temperatures are going to be coming in till after that. So get your sun hat. I got my old man hat. I'll be wearing that today at high noon on the square. Hope to see you there. Want to let you know, drivers can expect the left two lanes of northbound US 87. The bridge at 15th Avenue, it's going to be closed for bridge maintenance operations today. So keep that in mind. The two left lanes of northbound 87 there at 15th Avenue. Watch out for that on your morning commute and all day long today. Well, if you are celebrating, this is certainly appropriate for today, as hot as it's going to be. Today is National Iced Tea Day. Bree Tennis has more.
7: The drink came about in 1904 at the St. Louis World's Fair when a merchant tossed some ice into hot tea on a scorching hot day, and a new drink was invented. Now 85% of all tea consumed in the U.S. is on the rocks. You can go southern with sweet tea. Long Island iced tea is fun. Don't be fooled. There's no tea in that. You can even take the Nestea Plunge. Zero calories, no fat, and a perk of caffeine. I'm Bree Tennis.
0: Okay. Here's how I like my iced tea. I like half sweet, half unsweet, with a lemon on top. All right? So I'm half and half with a lemon. That's a great way to enjoy tea. It's not too sweet, and it's not, you know, unsweet. So it's the perfect mix for me anyway. All right. Thanks for tuning in this morning. We certainly do appreciate you spending part of your day with us. If you can stick around, another hour of Newsday Amarillo is coming up. If you have to head into your workplace now, we certainly understand. But thanks for being with us a little while this morning. Fox News is coming up at the top of the hour. Good morning. It's 7 o'clock.
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14: Now they'll pay the price. I'm Chris Foster, Fox News. After the downing of an Army helicopter, new U.S. airstrikes in Iran, and retaliatory strikes aimed at American bases, President Trump posts on Truth Social, Iran is all talk and no action. The bully of the Middle East is dead. They've taken too long to negotiate a deal. That would have been great for them. Now they'll have to pay the price.
15: Iran's Revolutionary Guards say in all they carried out 21 attacks. A U.S. official says nearly all of those missiles and drones were intercepted, and no casualties have been reported across the region. The Iranian response came just hours after the U.S. military launched airstrikes near the Strait of Hormuz. Targets included air defense, ground control stations, and surveillance radar sites. U.S. strikes came after President Trump blamed Tehran for downing an Army AH-64 Apache attack helicopter. Both service members on board the chopper are said to be, quote, safe and uninjured.
14: Fox's Ashley Strohmeyer in Maine. Graham Plattner overcomes a series of scandals and wins the Democrats' primary for Senate.
16: It is my job to earn your trust, faith, and support.
14: He's trying to win the seat Republican Susan Collins has held since 1997. There are violent protests after a stabbing in Northern Ireland.
17: Belfast was on fire last night. This morning, it smolders and fumes. Reports of masked men burning families out of their homes. According to pastors, lawmakers and local leaders, victims were targeted because they were black. In part of the city, cars, homes and a bus have been torched. The trigger was a brutal knife attack on a man left with wounds to his eyes, face and back. A 30-year-old man, an asylum seeker from Sudan, has been charged with attempted murder. Jonathan Savage, Fox News.
14: Ukraine's military hits targets deep inside Russia, including energy facilities and military industrial facilities. 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
14: A 35-year sentence for a fatal stabbing in Texas.
22: A jury in Collin County, Texas, finding Carmelo Anthony guilty of first-degree murder in the 2025 death of 17-year-old Austin Metcalf. Prosecutors say the two teens who went to different schools did not know each other and got into a fight at a stadium during a Frisco Independent School District track meet when Anthony used a pocket knife to stab Metcalf. Anthony, who pleaded not guilty, did not take the stand. His attorneys had claimed self-defense.
14: Fox's Kristen Goodwin. Chicago police are investigating a burning cross in a park.
23: The large wooden cross discovered in Grant Park near Lake Michigan. Firefighters quickly putting out the blaze. It's not yet known why the six-foot cross was set on fire.
14: Fox's Gary Baumgarten. Microsoft co-founder Bill Gates gives an interview today for the House Oversight Committee's Jeffrey Epstein investigation.
24: Recent reporting by the Wall Street Journal says that in 2014, Gates was warned to maintain a, quote, healthy distance from Epstein by Melanie Walker, a medical expert who previously worked for Gates but was friendly with Epstein. The Journal reports that Walker first met Epstein in the 90s through President Donald Trump at the Plaza Hotel in New York City. Gates has not been accused of wrongdoing in connection with Epstein, but had a years-long professional relationship with him. Tanya J. Powers, Fox News.
14: Apple's virtual assistant Siri is renamed Siri AI with new artificial intelligence features. Not everyone is getting it.
25: It was revealed that these upgrades would not be available in the member states of the European Union. Apple elsewhere said that decision is a result of the European Commission not working with the tech giant over privacy issues. The EU says they will make no exceptions to their law, known as the Digital Markets Act for Apple, and that Apple didn't want to develop software conforming to it, and that is their choice.
14: Fox's Evan Brown. Dow and NASDAQ futures each down more than 400 points after the U.S. and Iran trade airstrikes, and President Trump says Iran will pay the price for stalled peace negotiations. I'm Chris Foster. This is Fox News.

0: Good morning. Today is Wednesday, June 10th. Welcome to another half hour of Newsday Amarillo. I'm Tim Butler in the Citizens Bank studios of KGNC. Coming up in this half hour, the Amarillo Parks and Recreation Board will meet today. Michael J. has a preview of what they're going to be talking about coming up. In Texas news, taxpayers are paying for empty space at an ice camp at Fort Bliss. We'll have that story. And also coming up in sports, the NBA Finals continue today, with the Knicks leading that series 2-1.
1: Well, the weather's really nice this morning. Of course, a lot of folks got some rain last night, so we're starting off nice and cool. But today will be breezy, drier, we're losing some humidity, and a little hotter, highs back in the upper 90s. With your first alert forecast from News Channel 10, I'm Doppler Day.
0: Beautiful sunrise, 72 degrees at 7:06.
2: The Amarillo Parks and Recreation Board will meet this afternoon, 1:30 at City Hall, 623 South Johnson on the third floor. The board will discuss the aquatic feasibility study for the southeast and southwest pool, including possible improvements, costs, and future plans. It will also discuss the current state of our city parks, including maintenance, improvements, operations, and future needs. Policies and procedures related to the renaming of parks, including criteria, historical significance, and approval process for future park name changes. The agenda also notes a new initiative titled Your Parks, Your Voice for community feedback. Public comments related to the agenda items will be heard early, with each speaker limited to 3 minutes. For KGNC News, I'm Michael J. Stevens.
0: The Amarillo Police Department reminds everyone that plans to attend the Acunet Golf Classic presented by Amarillo National Bank at La Paloma Golf Course. Please be aware that parking at the course will be very limited and traffic lanes in the area will be reduced. Complimentary parking will be available at the Amarillo College West Campus from Thursday through Sunday, and then shuttle service to and from the golf course will begin each morning at 6:15 and will be ADA accessible. Everyone is encouraged to take advantage of the shuttle service to help reduce congestion and make getting to that event as smooth as possible. Randall County deputies arrested 33-year-old Tex Willoughby Wing Monday at 6:19 p.m. for public intoxication. Bond was set at $500. Deputies arrested Sammy Charles Quintanilla, age 73, Monday at 7:15 p.m. for 2 counts of no driver's license, 2 counts of traffic offense class C, and 2 counts of no car insurance. Bond was set at $2,492. Monday night at 7:25, RSO arrested 36-year-old Elisa Jeanette Stinson for aggravated assault with a deadly weapon. Randall County SO arrested Benito Nicholas Martinez, age 39, Monday at 7:26 p.m. for possession of a controlled substance, penalty group 1, reckless driving, health and safety violation, class C, and traffic violation, class C. Bond was set at $2,500. Deputies arrested 62-year-old William Vanlaw Planky III Monday at 10:41 p.m. for assault on a family or household member by impeding breathing or circulation. 72 degrees at 7:09. Turning to Texas news, ICE could save tens of millions of taxpayer dollars at the biggest detention camp, according to a new federal watchdog report. Tammy Trujillo has the details.
3: The GAO says an immigration camp at Fort Bliss in Texas was set up so the government paid for meals and services as if it was full, even when it was nowhere even close. The report also says the camp opened without basic pieces in place, like security cameras and rooms for attorney and family visits. The GAO says ICE and the Pentagon need to fix the deal so taxpayers are not paying for empty space and make sure the camp is actually ready before people are held there. I'm Tammy Trujillo.
0: Texas Attorney General Ken Paxton is accusing Democratic U.S. Senate candidate James Tallarico of flip-flopping on the question of sex change surgery. In a recent podcast interview, Tallarico said, I oppose gender reassignment surgeries for minors. That statement contradicts what the four-term Texas House member from Austin said back in 2023 when he voted against legislation that outlawed sex change procedures for minors. Paxton says Tallarico is masquerading as a moderate to conceal his radical views from Texas voters. State and local officials are condemning social media videos showing Knicks fans attacking Spurs fans after Game 3 in New York City. In an X post on Tuesday, State Senator Roland Gutierrez called on New York City Mayor Zoran Mandami to send in the police to get the situation under control. San Antonio Mayor Gina Ortiz Jones calls the harassment unfortunate. Spurs star forward Victor Wembanyama described it as unacceptable. That's a look at local and Texas news this half hour. You can get more local news on our website at KGNCAM.com. 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
1: Not much of the area. Got a little rain again last night, but today we're tracking a dry wind out of the southwest, about 15 to 20 miles per hour. And as we lose the moisture, temperatures go up. We should see highs today in the upper 90s. And with the dry air, it also takes away our chance of rain tonight. So we'll stay clear. Overnight tonight, we'll drop down to around 70 degrees. And then tomorrow, back to a high of 94 with a chance of evening storms. With your first alert forecast from News Channel 10, I'm Doppler Day.
0: All right. At the coolest location I can find this morning on the West Texas Mesonet side is Text Line at 60 degrees. It's 63 in Dalhart, 70 in Dumas, 72 in Fritch, 71 in Pampa. It is 72 in Panhandle and Clarendon, 69 degrees in Happy, 69 in Canyon. It is 69 at Affiliated Foods, and we are 72 here at the KGNC Studios on Olson Boulevard. 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
10: 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Karen Bass was doing okay in the primary election, but Spencer Pratt was coming up fast behind her. Well, all of a sudden, Nina Rahman shows up with 40% more of the vote, gaining 43,000 votes. And now it appears she may be the one running off against Karen Bass in the general election in November.
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0: Dorothy from Pampa, let me ask you, why do you tune in KGNC and Newsday Amarillo?
1: Well, just to get some of the local news.
0: 72 degrees, Doppler Dave says. We're going to a high around 99 later on today. The Weather Service is calling for 103 and a heat advisory in effect. In fact, the Weather Service is saying this morning very hot to dangerously hot temperatures are expected today, with these temperatures maybe leading to heat-related illnesses, especially in the Palo Duro Canyon area. Now, they're saying here in the Panhandle area, we could see heat indexes of 105 degrees by late this afternoon. In Palo Duro Canyon, they're saying the heat index will probably be closer to 110 degrees. And we will have a chance for some scattered thunderstorms this evening. Some of the storms may be strong, but they're not saying severe weather is likely this afternoon. Did have some severe storms over parts of the Panhandle last night, and it looks like we're going to have a pretty good chance at some more thunderstorms each day today through the weekend. They're saying the highest chances for storms will come Friday through Sunday. And I was kind of looking at the 7-day forecast or extended forecast for the Weather Service. Yeah, they say chances for rain Thursday night, Friday night into Saturday, Sunday, and does it go through Monday? Yeah, Monday night, even into Tuesday of next week. So we certainly need the rain across the area to knock down the high fire danger and get us back where we need to be as far as moisture. I think we're still about to help out a whole lot. All right, on your morning commute today, watch out for the

0: glad they have some grass growing there to mow, as dry as it's been. Also, westbound I-40 from Atkinson Road to Westline Road will be closed for concrete repair operations, and drivers can expect various lane closures on southbound I-27 on the frontage roads near Bell for patching and drainage operations. And let's check some TxDOT traffic cameras this morning. If I can get to the right screen, we'll check here at I-27 and Hillside. East or north and southbound traffic is moving very smoothly at that location this morning. Come up a little bit closer to downtown, I-27 in Georgia. Traffic moving smoothly at that location. We will go out to I-40 and the U.S. 287 split on the east side. East and westbound traffic moving smoothly there. Come in a little closer to downtown. I-40 over the Santa Fe Railroad tracks. East and westbound traffic moving smooth in that location. And then over to I-40 and Bell. East and westbound traffic moving smoothly, and the traffic going over Bell Street moving nicely north to south. And then let's go way out west. We're going to I-40 in Bushland. East and westbound traffic moving smoothly there. If we go way, way out west, we go to I-40 at Vega. And east and westbound traffic in that location moving smoothly also. All of these traffic cameras are from TxDOT, and we certainly appreciate them having those available to us to give you the traffic information here on Newsday Amarillo. All right, want to remind you once again, Center City's High Noon on the Square going on today, downtown at 6th and Taylor. Hope you'll come join us. Lunch is $12, and that is a sausage wrap lunch served by the American Quarter Horse Cook Team, and Buster Bledsoe is going to be performing. Now, the lunch is $12, but the entertainment's absolutely free. If you want to go by and pick up food or bring a sack lunch or whatever, you're welcome to do that also, and come join us for High Noon on the Square. Looking forward to it. I'll be down there about 10:30 broadcasting live. Sports is next. 72 degrees, KGNC News Time 7:21.
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2: -72 degrees at 7:23. The NBA Finals continue tonight. Tammy Trujillo has a preview.
3: The Spurs hope to even that best of seven series at two games apiece when they square off against the Knicks at Madison Square Garden. San Antonio avoided a 3-0 deficit after Victor Wembanyama led the team with 32 points in a close victory in Game 3. Jalen Brunson matched his rival in scoring for New York, which had a 13-game postseason winning streak snapped with the loss. I'm Tammy Trujillo.
2: The Stanley Cup Final is all tied up following the Hurricanes' 5-3 win over the Golden Knights in Game 4 in Las Vegas. This is the first time in the history of the Cup Finals that both teams have scored at least three goals in each of the first four games. The series shifts back to Carolina for Game 5 on Thursday in Raleigh. The Texas Rangers lost to the Kansas City Royals 5-3 to begin a three-game set at Kauffman Stadium. Jake Berger and Corey Seager both had an RBI in the setback. Starting pitcher Nathan Eovaldi was charged with his seventh loss after allowing four runs through five-plus innings. The Rangers' record now 32-34. They play the Royals again tonight. Our pregame coverage with Eric Nadel and Matt Hicks begins at 6 p.m. here on Amarillo's News Talk KGNC. The Houston Astros lost to the Los Angeles Angels 10-1 in American League West action. Bryce Matthews plated the team's lone run in that setback. The Astros' record now 31-38. They play the Angels again tonight. The Amarillo Sod Poodles fell to the Springfield Cardinals 9-5 last night at Route 66 Stadium. A promising start for the Soddies crumbled at the hands of another clutch Springfield home run late in the ballgame. Those two teams play again tonight in Springfield. The Dallas Cowboys and Houston Texans are on the field this week for off-season workouts. Dallas will hold its final organized team activity session tomorrow before beginning a three-day mandatory minicamp next Tuesday. Houston is taking the field today for the second day of their mandatory minicamp. And that's a look at sports this morning. 72 degrees, KGNC News Time is 7:26.
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8: An advocate for local cotton growers' space, PCG has been instrumental in bringing needed economic relief to cotton growers through beneficial legislative and regulatory changes. Our website holds several examples of past successes that continue to pay big dividends to producers. 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Equally important are the working relationships between PCG and regulatory staff at the U.S. Department of Agriculture, the Environmental Protection Agency, the Texas Department of Agriculture, and other agencies. These links are important to PCG's producer members. Knowing that Plains Cotton Growers is effectively communicating on their behalf leaves

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1: 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I'm Tom Nicoletti with Focus on Agriculture at the Texas Farm Bureau Radio Network. Various pests are infesting crops in the Rio Grande Valley of Texas. Sorghum midges are included. 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
2: Anybody with flowering sorghum, they're just bad. Anybody with flowering sorghum, this is something that happens when we start off the year with a drought. So a lot of this sorghum wasn't planted until late, like beginning of April, somewhere right in there, late March, beginning of April. And that's just too late for sorghum. For us, we like to have it planted mid-February, late February, and then you could be ahead of sorghum midge. Because sorghum midge always comes on the scene about mid-May. And so from mid-May and on, it's just been high numbers since I think like 3 weeks ago. So any flowering sorghum right now, I'm seeing like anywhere from 6 to 10 sorghum midge per head. I've been seeing a little bit of stink bug activity, but not too bad. We did have Banks grass mite blow up on our sorghum. This would be about 3 weeks ago now. It was something that we hadn't seen here in sorghum. Banks grass mite, we've had it in corn, but not in sorghum like that. So nobody was really looking at it, and we thought with the hard rains it would be under control, but it kind of just populations took off with the Banks grass mite. Before anybody could do anything, the damage was done, and that was on some of our oldest sorghum.
1: In Weslaco, that is Danielle Sekula in the Rio Grande Valley. She is an integrated pest management specialist with Texas A&M AgriLife Extension. I'm Tom Nicoletti for the Texas Farm Bureau Radio Network.
3: The Rangers and Royals meet again at Kauffman Stadium in Kansas City this evening. Hello there, everybody. This is Eric Nadel inviting you to join Matt Hicks, Jared Sandler, and me. Broadcast time, 6 o'clock, right here on the Rangers Radio Network.
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0: pay the price. I'm Chris Foster of Fox News. After the downing of an Army helicopter, new U.S. airstrikes in Iran, and retaliatory strikes aimed at American bases, President Trump posts on Truth Social, Iran is all talk and no action. The bully of the Middle East is dead. They've taken too long to negotiate a deal. That would have been great for them. Now they'll have to pay the price.
1: Iran's Revolutionary Guards say in all they carried out 21 attacks. A U.S. official says nearly all of those missiles and drones were intercepted and no casualties have been reported across the region. The Iranian response came just hours after the U.S. military launched airstrikes near the Strait of Hormuz. Targets included air defense, ground control stations, and surveillance radar sites. U.S. strikes came after President Trump blamed Tehran for downing an Army AH-64 Apache attack helicopter. Both service members on board the chopper are said to be, quote, safe and uninjured.
0: Fox's Ashley Strohmeyer in Maine. Graham Plattner overcomes a series of scandals and wins the Democrats' primary for Senate.
2: It is my job to earn your trust, faith, and support.
0: He's trying to win the seat Republican Susan Collins has held since 1997. There are violent protests after a stabbing in Northern Ireland.
3: Belfast was on fire last night. This morning, it smoulders and fumes. Reports of masked men burning families out of their homes. According to pastors, lawmakers, and local leaders, victims were targeted because they were black. In part of the city, cars, homes, and a bus have been torched. The trigger was a brutal knife attack on a man left with wounds to his eyes, face, and back. A 30-year-old man, an asylum seeker from Sudan, has been charged with attempted murder. Jonathan Savage, Fox News.
0: Ukraine's military hits targets deep inside Russia, including energy facilities and military industrial facilities. 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
0: A 35-year sentence for a fatal stabbing in Texas.
8: A jury in Collin County, Texas, finding Carmelo Anthony guilty of first-degree murder in the 2025 death of 17-year-old Austin Metcalf. Prosecutors say the two teens who went to different schools did not know each other and got into a fight at a stadium during a Frisco Independent School District track meet when Anthony used a pocket knife to stab Metcalf. Anthony, who pleaded not guilty, did not take the stand. His attorneys had claimed self-defense.
0: Fox's Kristen Goodwin. Chicago police are investigating a burning cross in a park.
9: The large wooden cross discovered in Grant Park near Lake Michigan. Firefighters quickly putting out the blaze. It's not yet known why the 6-foot cross was set on fire.
0: Fox's Gary Baumgarten. Microsoft co-founder Bill Gates gives an interview today for the House Oversight Committee's Jeffrey Epstein investigation.
10: Recent reporting by the Wall Street Journal says that in 2014, Gates was warned to maintain a, quote, healthy distance from Epstein by Melanie Walker, a medical expert who previously worked for Gates but was friendly with Epstein. The journal reports that Walker first met Epstein in the 90s through President Donald Trump at the Plaza Hotel in New York City. Gates has not been accused of wrongdoing in connection with Epstein, but had a years-long professional relationship with him. Tanya J. Powers, Fox News.
0: Apple's virtual assistant Siri is renamed Siri AI with new artificial intelligence features. Not everyone is getting it.
11: It was revealed that these upgrades would not be available in the member states of the European Union. Apple elsewhere said that decision is a result of the European Commission not working with the tech giant over privacy issues. The EU says they will make no exceptions to their law, known as the Digital Markets Act, for Apple, and that Apple didn't want to develop software conforming to it, and that is their choice.
0: Fox's Evan Brown. Dow and NASDAQ futures each down more than 400 points after the U.S. and Iran trade airstrikes, and President Trump says Iran will pay the price for stalled peace negotiations. I'm Chris Foster. This is Fox News.

0: Good morning. Today is Wednesday, June 10th. Welcome to another half hour of Newsday Amarillo. I'm Tim Butler in the Citizens Bank studios of KGNC. Coming up in this half hour, the city of Amarillo wants your input on the public transportation system. In Texas news, we'll have more on the verdict in the Carmelo Anthony trial. And also in this half hour, we're going to be talking with Beth Duke about Center City's High Noon on the Square coming up later on today.
1: Well, we have some nice, pleasant temperatures across the area this morning, but today we're looking at sunshine, winds out of the southwest, 15 to 20 miles per hour. That's going to be a drier wind. It's also going to be a little hotter today with highs in the upper 90s. With your first alert forecast from News Channel 10, I'm Doppler Day.
0: 73 degrees at 738.
2: Amarillo City Transit has scheduled a series of public engagement meetings to allow residents to provide input and feedback to possible modifications to the city's fixed route bus system. 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The meetings will be held today, 5 to 7 p.m. downtown library, tomorrow 5 to 7 p.m. at the Northwest Branch Library, and Monday at the North Library from 5 to 7 p.m. See all time and locations and take a transportation survey at amarillo.gov and click the City News tab. For KGNC News, I'm Michael J. Stevens.
0: 31-year-old Travis Babcock was killed Monday in a crash involving a motorcycle and an SUV on the Hugh Street overpass near Southwest First. Preliminary investigation by the Amarillo Police Department indicates that 2 motorcycles were traveling north on the Hugh Street overpass. One lost control and collided head-on with an SUV. The driver of that motorcycle, Mr. Babcock, was pronounced deceased at the scene. The second motorcycle also lost control and crashed, avoiding the SUV. According to the APD Public Information Officer, Sergeant Carla Burr, the second motorcycle driver and the driver of the SUV were transported to a local hospital with life-threatening injuries. The Amarillo Police Traffic Investigation Unit continues to gather information. Potter County Sheriff's arrested 48-year-old Rita Gray Niemeyer Monday at 6:43 p.m. in the 1400 block of Coulter for a JP charge. Bond was set at $500. Deputies arrested Miguel Moises Padilla, age 48, Monday morning at 2:30 in the 1500 block of Bell for a city charge and evading arrest. Bond was assessed at $2,000. Bond was set at $10,000 for 32-year-old Alfonso Reyes, who was arrested Monday morning at 12:20 at Southeast 10th and Willow for unlawful possession of a firearm by a felon and a JP charge. Potter County SO arrested 62-year-old Gilberto Terrazas Monday at 12:14 a.m. at Amarillo Boulevard in Seminole for 4 JP charges. Bond was set at $2,000. Deputies arrested 63-year-old Nolan Woods Jr. Monday at 5 p.m. at Amarillo Boulevard in Hughes for possession of a controlled substance, penalty Group 1, tampering with physical evidence, a city charge, and 2 JP charges. Bond was set at $1,000. 73 degrees at 741. Texas teen Carmelo Anthony is being sentenced to 35 years in prison after his murder conviction yesterday. Mark Mayfield has more. Excuse me, let me try that one more time here.
3: Earlier on Tuesday, a jury found the now 19-year-old Anthony guilty of stabbing and killing 17-year-old Austin Metcalf during a confrontation at a high school track meet in Frisco last year. Anthony will have to serve at least half the sentence before he is eligible for parole. The jury in the Dallas suburb of McKinney came back with the sentence after further deliberations. The judge told them they could consider a sudden passion when a defendant commits an act because they didn't take the time to cool off when sentencing. I'm Mark Mayfield.
0: The Brazoria County deputy involved in the fatal shooting of a Texas State University student is out of a job. Sheriff Bo Stallman announced on Tuesday that Deputy Kevin Tippett has been fired. The shooting happened early last week in Lake Jackson when Tippett pursued 18-year-old John Mendoza Jr. into his father's garage at the end of a brief chase following an attempted traffic stop. Tippett fatally wounded Mendoza with a single shot that dispatch communications later described as accidental. The Texas Rangers are investigating that case. That's a look at local and Texas news this half hour. 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We also invite you to go to Facebook and follow us at KGNCAM. We post all of our local news there also.
1: It's a pleasant morning across the area, but we're about to shift back to some hot conditions today as southwest winds, 10 to 20 miles per hour, take away some of our humidity. So as we dry out, temperatures go up, expecting highs at least in the upper 90s. Clear skies tonight. We should stay quiet without much moisture around. Temperatures overnight drop down to 70. For tomorrow, we'll track a little more moisture coming in, a high of 94, and back to scattered evening storms. With your first alert forecast from News Channel 10, I'm Doppler Day.
0: Right now, 69 degrees at Adrian, 70 in Vega this hour, 71 in Hereford, 69 in both Dimmitt and Nazareth, 72 in Tulia, 72 in Silverton, 73 in Claude, 75 in Canadian and Borger. It is 71 in Canyon. It is 71 at Baptist St. Anthony's Hospital, and we are 73 here at the KGNC studios on Olson Boulevard. 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
0: 73 degrees, Doppler Dave says. We're going to a high of 99 later on today. The Weather Service says 103, and we will have a heat advisory in effect from 1 p.m. this afternoon to 9 p.m. They say for most of the panhandle, the heat index values could be up to 101 degrees and maybe 105 in some places. Now, they are saying in Paladero, Kansas, Canyon, the heat index could be 110 degrees in some places. So keep that in mind today if you're going to be out and about. And the really hot weather probably not going to be coming in till after we have high noon on the square today. It should be very nice downtown at 6th and Taylor. High noon, of course, starts at about 11:30, 11:45 this morning. We invite you to come and join us. Yesterday morning, Beth Duke from Center City was in with me, and we talked about today's great entertainment.
11: Another fan favorite, Buster Bledsoe, and he just comes with his great country music. And then the American Quarter Horse Association is our sponsor, and their cook team is going to cook their famous sausage wraps.
0: Oh, boy.
11: And it's going to be a great lunch, only $12. Bring your lawn chair, bring a quilt, and just come and enjoy wonderful hometown music with Buster Bledsoe.
0: And I always say Buster Bledsoe sounds more like George Strait than George Strait does sometimes.
11: I think you might be right.
0: Yeah.
11: And, you know, what's great is he just really, he really puts his heart into it and does a great job for us. We just can't have high noon without fans like Ed Montana and Buster Bledsoe.
0: And this is also a part of the 100 years of Route 66.
11: It is. You know, Route 66 is 100, and I can't tell you, in our building there, the old Mary E. Bivens Library, where Center City offices, we share the building with the Convention and Visitor Bureau, and we are getting so many people drop in from all over the country because they're doing Route 66 as a bucket list. And we always encourage them to come to High Noon on the Square for live music because the Potter County Historical Courthouse is on Route 66.
0: Yeah, it is. And this is part of the 100 year celebration of Route 66. By the way, I'm wearing my Route 66 shirt today for High Noon on the Square and the celebration. Now, lunch is $12. That's going to be served, a sausage wrap lunch served by the American Quarter Horse Association cook team. And, of course, that entertainment is the lunch is $12. 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So I hope you'll come downtown, 6th and Taylor, which is right there on Route 66, and join us for High Noon on the Square today.
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13: At Men's Pro Amarillo, we saw a bunch of patients last month. 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
6: Degrees at 7:53. Not a good night for the Sod Poodles, Rangers, or Astros. The Sod Poodles fell to Springfield 9-5 last night at Route 66 Stadium. A promising start for the Soddies crumbled in the hands of another clutch Springfield home run late in the ballgame. Those two teams play again tonight in Springfield. Texas Rangers lost to the Kansas City Royals 5-3 to begin a three-game set at Kauffman Stadium. Jake Berger and Corey Seager both had an RBI in the setback. Starting pitcher Nathan Eovaldi was charged with his seventh loss after allowing four runs through five-plus innings. The Rangers are now 32-34. They are in second place in the American League West, three games behind Seattle. They visit the Royals again tonight. Our pregame coverage with Eric Nadel and Matt Hicks begins at 6 p.m. here on Amarillo's News Talk KGNC. The Astros lost to the L.A. Angels 10-1. Last night, Bryce Matthews plated the Astros' only run. The Astros are now 31-38. I think they're five and a half games behind Seattle in the American League West. They visit the Angels again tonight. The NBA Finals continue tonight. Tammy Trujillo has a preview. Let me start that over one more time here.
7: The Spurs hope to even that best-of-seven series at two games apiece when they square off against the Knicks at Madison Square Garden. San Antonio avoided a 3-0 deficit after Victor Wembanyama led the team with 32 points in a close victory in Game 3. Jalen Brunson matched his rival in scoring for New York, which had a 13-game postseason winning streak snapped with the loss. I'm Tammy Trujillo.
6: The Stanley Cup Final is all tied up following the Hurricanes' 5-3 win over the Golden Knights in Game 4 in Las Vegas. This is the first time in the history of the Cup Finals that both teams have scored at least three goals in each of the first four games. That series goes back to Carolina for Game 5. Coming up on Thursday, tomorrow, in Raleigh. Dallas Cowboys and Houston Texans are on the field this week for off-season workouts. Dallas will hold its final OTA session tomorrow before beginning a three-day mandatory minicamp next Tuesday. Houston is taking the field today for the second day of its mandatory minicamp. And that's a look at sports this morning. KGNC News Time is 7:56.
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0: Performers will be heading to Virginia Beach this fall to help raise money for family farmers in the U.S. Farm Aid. Farm Aid will be held at Veterans United Home Amphitheater coming up on September 26th. This year's lineup includes, of course, Willie Nelson, Neil Young, John Mellencamp. I remember back when he was called John Cougar Mellencamp and Johnny Cougar. Also, Dave Matthews, plus more than a dozen other artists. Now, tickets will go on sale to the public this Friday. Once again, that is going on in Virginia Beach, Farm Aid 2026. All right, want to remind you that Center City's High Noon on the Square going on today. Downtown at 6th and Taylor, Buster Bledsoe is going to be performing there. Absolutely free. There is a $12 lunch that's being served by the American Quarter Horse cook team. That's a sausage wrap lunch. So we hope you'll bring your lawn chair, a blanket, or just come down and find a chair in the shade today for High Noon on the Square. Once again, going on downtown on Route 66, 6th and Taylor. I'll see you there later this morning. Good morning. It's now 8 o'clock.
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2: A finger on the trigger. I'm Chris Foster of Fox News. President Trump tells Fox he may order strikes on Iranian infrastructure targets, accusing Iran of stalling on peace talks. Air strikes hit radar and air defense sites in Iran after the downing of a U.S. Army helicopter by an Iranian drone. Fox's Trey Yangst in Tel Aviv, Israel.
3: President Trump tells Fox News that the Iranian drone lodged in between the two pilots in this helicopter. They were flying very low. And so these pilots were trying to take down the helicopter with the drone lodged into this gunship without it exploding. President Trump told me that he is getting close to ordering new strikes against Iranian power plants and bridges.
2: Iran's military targeted American bases in Bahrain, Kuwait, and Jordan. In response to the American airstrikes, in the background of all this, a senior White House official tells Fox talks with Iran continue. Combat veteran and oyster farmer Graham Platner wins the Democrat Senate nomination in Maine. He's been dealing with a series of scandals, and about one in five votes went to Governor Janet Mills, who'd stopped campaigning.
4: If you believe, as I do, that we can change our politics and change our country, then you must also believe that people can change.
2: He faces longtime Senate Republican Susan Collins in November. The Republican primary for South Carolina governor goes to a runoff.
5: Lieutenant Governor Pamela Evett, who was backed by President Trump, and State Attorney General Alan Wilson advanced to a runoff for the Republican nomination. Evett says she's ready for the next step.
6: If you want a business leader, a CEO, and someone who has spent their career outside of politics, I'm asking for your vote.
5: While Wilson says he's the most qualified for the job.
7: This is not something you get coronated for. This is not something you can inherit. Not everybody believes that. You have to fight for it. You have to earn the vote.
5: Sue Guzman, Fox News.
2: State Rep. Jermaine Johnson wins the Democrats' nomination there. Consumer price inflation, 4.2%, the Labor Department reports, the highest in 3 years. 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
2: At least 12 people are killed in a mass shooting in South Africa.
12: Police believe more than 10 attackers were driven in a minibus to an informal settlement in the Cleveland suburb of Johannesburg. The gunmen moved through the area, opening fire on residents at multiple locations. They then fled the scene in their vehicle. 9 men and 3 women were killed. Another 9 people were wounded. Police have not made any arrests and say they're not sure about the motive. There's speculation the attack was linked to illegal mining. The affected suburb is known for its connections to that activity. Jonathan Savage, Fox News.
2: A man from Maine is accused of holding a woman against her will, forcing her to marry him.
13: Daniel Ouellette was arrested at an Olive Garden in New Hampshire Sunday after a mom called police worried about her daughter tracking her location to that parking lot. Police say when they got there, they saw cigarette burns on the woman's leg and found a satanic Bible, a sweatshirt, and a bag in his car. The woman later told officers he forced her to marry him against her will a few days earlier, claiming he wouldn't let her use her phone and told her he'd hurt her family if she left. Court documents say Ouellette made the woman drive him around with a gun pointed at her, saying a religious cult was following them, and then sliced her hand for what he said was a satanic ritual.
2: Fox Jonah Jalosi, Ouellette denies the accusations. Democrats will try to break a losing streak at the congressional baseball game tonight.
14: The tradition of lawmakers playing ball dates back to 1909, and in more recent years, the game has served as a major fundraiser for charities, expected to raise about $3 million. Nationals Park, home of the Washington Nationals, just blocks from the U.S. Capitol, is again hosting the game. Republicans have won the past 5 contests, and the GOP leads the overall series, 47 games to 42. With 1 tie.
2: It's Fox's Jared Halpern. Again, our top story. President Trump says he is close to ordering airstrikes on power plants and bridges in Iran. I'm Chris Foster. This is Fox News.

0: Good morning. Today is Wednesday, June 10th. Welcome to another half hour of Newsday Amarillo. I'm Tim Butler in the Citizens Bank studios of KGNC. Coming up in this half hour, we're going to have parking information if you're headed out to the Acunet Golf Classic. We'll save you some time, possibly. Also in Texas news, taxpayers are paying for empty space at an ice camp at Fort Bliss. Also in this half hour, we're going to be talking with Austin Frosto about a fundraiser for the Coffee Memorial Blood Center with the Amarillo Sod Poodles. So stay close for all of that in this half hour.
1: Well, the weather is really nice this morning. Of course, a lot of folks got some rain last night, so we're starting off nice and cool. But today will be breezy, drier. We're losing some humidity and a little hotter, highs back in the upper 90s. With your first alert forecast from News Channel 10, I'm Doppler Day.
0: 74 degrees at 8:06. The Amarillo Police Department reminds everyone that plans to attend the Acunet Golf Classic presented by Amarillo National Bank at La Paloma Golf Course. Please be aware that parking at the course will be very limited and traffic lanes in the area will be reduced. Complimentary parking will be available at the Amarillo College West Campus from Thursday through Sunday. They will also have shuttle service to and from the golf course that will begin each day at 6:15 a.m. and will be ADA accessible. Everyone is encouraged to take advantage of the shuttle service to help reduce congestion and make getting to the event as smooth as possible. Randall County Sheriff's arrested 31-year-old Lorenzo Velarde Monday morning at 1:16 for assault on a family or household member by impeding breathing or circulation. Bond was set at $25,000. Deputies arrested Cody Cheyenne Cleaver, age 34, Monday at 9:43 a.m. for a parole violation. Randall County SO arrested Jose Barraza, age 30, Monday at 12:10 p.m. for two counts of manufacture and delivery of a controlled substance, penalty group 1. 35-year-old Arnulfo Delatore Romero was taken into custody by Randall County Monday at 12:47 p.m. for a federal hold by ICE. Bond was assessed at $1,500 for 19-year-old Cosme Jacinto Tavon Baker, who was arrested Monday at 2:30 p.m. for expired driver's license and two counts of no car insurance.
2: The Amarillo Parks and Recreation Board will meet this afternoon, 1:30 at City Hall, 623 South Johnson on the third floor. The board will discuss the aquatic feasibility study for the southeast and southwest pool, including possible improvements, costs, and future plans. It will also discuss the current state of our city parks, including maintenance, improvements, operations, and future needs. Policies and procedures related to the renaming of parks, including criteria, historical significance, and approval process for future park name changes. The agenda also notes a new initiative titled Your Parks, Your Voice for community feedback. Public comments related to the agenda items will be heard early, with each speaker limited to 3 minutes. For KGNC News, I'm Michael J. Stevens.
0: 74 degrees at 8:08. Turning to Texas news, ICE could save tens of millions of taxpayer dollars at its biggest detention camp. That's according to a new federal watchdog report. Tammy Trujillo has more.
3: The GAO says an immigration camp at Fort Bliss in Texas was set up so the government paid for meals and services as if it was full, even when it was nowhere even close. The report also says the camp opened without basic pieces in place, like security cameras and rooms for attorney and family visits. The GAO says ICE and the Pentagon need to fix the deal so taxpayers are not paying for empty space and make sure the camp is actually ready before people are held there. I'm Tammy Trujillo.
0: Attorney General Ken Paxton is accusing Democratic U.S. Senate candidate James Tallarico of flip-flopping on the question of sex change surgery. In a recent podcast interview, Tallarico said, quote, "I oppose gender reassignment surgeries for minors," unquote. The statement contradicts what the four-term Texas House member from Austin said back in 2023 when he voted against legislation that outlawed sex change procedures for minors. Paxton says Tallarico is masquerading as a moderate to conceal his radical views from Texas voters. Two suspects are in custody after a street racing crash in Duncanville on Monday night killed three bystanders and injured a child. Officers responded around 8:45 p.m. to a two-vehicle crash on West Wheatland Road at South Cedar Ridge Drive. Two women in an overturned car, the driver and her passenger, died at the scene. Two 12-year-old boys in the car were taken to a hospital where one of them died and the other is in critical condition. Police arrested the driver of the other car as well as the driver of a third car he was racing. They're identified as Keyshawn Copeland and Ronnie Coleman. That's a look at local and Texas news this half hour. 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
1: Not much of the area. Got a little rain again last night, but today we're tracking a dry wind out of the southwest, about 15 to 20 miles per hour. And as we lose the moisture, temperatures go up. We should see highs today in the upper 90s. And with the dry air, it also takes away our chance of rain tonight. So we'll stay clear. Overnight tonight, we'll drop down to around 70 degrees. And then tomorrow, back to a high of 94 with a chance of evening storms. With your first alert forecast from News Channel 10, I'm Doppler Day.
0: Heat advisory in effect today from 1 p.m. to 9 p.m. The coolest location I can find around the panhandle this morning, text line at 65 degrees, 69 in Dalhart, 73 in Dumas, 74 in Fritch, 73 in Pampa, 75 in Pampa and our panhandle and Clarendon, 72 in Happy, 72 in Canyon, 76 at Boys Ranch, and we are 75 here at the KGNC studios on Olson Boulevard. KGNC news time is 8:12.
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0: Wade from Lorena, let me ask you, why do you tune in KGNC and Newsday Amarillo?
1: Oh, some of the news. A little of the weather up there, so I'm from up there, so I like to know about the weather.
0: Well, the weather this morning, 74 degrees. Doppler Dave says we're going to a high of 99 later on today. The Weather Service is saying 103 later on, with a heat advisory in effect from 1 p.m. to 9 p.m. today. They're also saying that if you're headed to Paladuro Canyon, that the heat index there in the canyon could go to 110 degrees. So probably not a good day to go visit Paladuro Canyon. Once again, 74 degrees at 8:16. In the studio with me this morning is Austin Frosto from the Coffee Memorial Blood Center. How are you doing today?
2: I'm good. How are you doing?
0: Doing great. Thanks for coming in this morning. You guys have a very special event coming up this Friday in conjunction with the Amarillo Sod Poodles. Tell us all about it.
2: Yeah, so this is our fifth annual All-American Blood Drive, partnering with the Amarillo Sod Poodles. And we're so excited. They're a great partner of ours. And so it's at the Fairley Group Club at Hodgetown. So 12 p.m. to 7 p.m. And all donors are going to get a Sod Poodle ticket. They're going to get entered into a drawing for a Sod Poodle Father's Day package. And they get a custom Sod Poodle t-shirt as well.
0: You know, when I first heard about this, I was looking at the Sod Poodle schedule, and I went, wait a minute, they're in Springfield on Friday. So they won't be there, but you can go to Hodgetown to the club upstairs, and that's a nice place. It's air-conditioned.
2: It is so nice. I got to go up and actually get sit in one of the suites for a little while at the game last week and go hang out with some of the employees over there, and it's so nice. We love being up there. It's a great time. So if you've not been up there, it's a great opportunity to go up there and see what it looks like. You know, you're not watching a game, but you can still see how nice it is up there.
0: Sure. And for somebody who doesn't know, tell us what Coffee Memorial Blood Center is.
2: Yeah, so we're the sole blood provider for the Amarillo area, but we also cover 31 counties around Amarillo and into Oklahoma as well. But we are the sole blood provider, and so that means that we are the ones that bring in the blood for our hospitals to ensure that in emergency situations or in surgeries, blood is available on the shelves for our patients.
0: And what is the need right now? What types of blood are you looking for on Friday?
2: Life-saving. It's getting people to the hospital. We have that instance back in January of 25. We had a girl who was in a car accident, and had the air ambulance not had that unit, she wouldn't have made it to the hospital.
0: Wow. So O negative.

0: been. Only 8% of the population has O negative donors. Now, O negative blood.
1: I know you guys are always in need of platelets also. Will there be an opportunity to donate platelets on Friday?
0: Absolutely. We will have platelets. So platelets is new on our mobile blood drives, and we're so excited about it. It's been really fun. And so, yes, platelets will be available. So if you're used to donating platelets and going into the center, but you want that sod poodle ticket, come out and see us. We'll be there 12 to 7. Love to have you.
1: All right. Tell us again about the gifts that people will get if they donate.
0: They're going to get a sod poodle ticket, and it's a voucher so they can redeem it for a game of their choice.
1: Mm-hmm.
0: They're going to get a sod poodle t-shirt. It's our All-American with a sod poodle logo on it. It's really cool. And then they're going to be entered into a drawing for a $300 Father's Day package. It's a sod poodle family four-pack, a $200 Hodgetown Bucks. It's a really great great package.
1: All right. And tell us the hours again on Friday.
0: Yes. Friday the 12th from 12 p.m. to 7 p.m. in the Fairley Group Club at Hodgetown.
1: All right. Austin Frostov, anything else we need to know this morning? If somebody wants more information, what's the website?
0: OBI.org. And we're actually seeing low appointments for this drive. Typically, you know, we're hoping to see 100 people, and we only have about 40 appointments right now. So we need people to make their appointments and come out. And if you're not able to make an appointment, walk-ins are always welcome.
1: All right. Thanks for coming in this morning.
0: Thank you so much.
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4: KGNC. -75 degrees at 8:22. The NBA Finals continue tonight. Tammy Trujillo has a preview.
5: The Spurs hope to even that best of seven series at two games apiece when they square off against the Knicks at Madison Square Garden. San Antonio avoided a 3-0 deficit after Victor Wembanyama led the team with 32 points in a close victory in Game 3. Jalen Brunson matched his rival in scoring for New York, which had a 13-game postseason winning streak snapped with the loss. I'm Tammy Trujillo.
4: The Stanley Cup Final is all tied up following the Hurricanes' 5-3 win over the Golden Knights in Game 4 in Las Vegas. Now, this is the first time in the history of the Cup Finals that both teams have scored at least 3 goals in each of the first 4 games. The series shifts back to Carolina for Game 5 coming up tomorrow night in Raleigh.

0: Texas Rangers lost to the Kansas City Royals 5-3 to begin a three-game set at Kauffman Stadium. Jake Berger and Corey Seager both had an RBI in the setback. Starting pitcher Nathan Eovaldi was charged with his seventh loss. The Rangers are now 32-34, still in second place, though, in the American League West. They visit the Royals again tonight. Our pregame coverage with Eric Nadell and Matt Hicks begins at 6 p.m. here on KGNC. The Houston Astros lost to the L.A. Angels 10-1. Last night, Bryce Matthews played the Astros' lone run in that game. The Astros are now 31-38. They play the Angels again tonight. Amarillo Sod Poodles fell to the Springfield Cardinals 9-5 last night at Route 66 Stadium. A promising start for the Soddies crumbled at the hands of another clutch Springfield home run late in the game. Those two teams play again tonight in Springfield. Dallas Cowboys and Houston Texans are on the field this week for off-season workouts. Dallas will hold its final organized team activity session tomorrow before beginning a three-day mandatory minicamp next Tuesday. Houston is taking the field today for the second day of their mandatory minicamp. And that's a look at sports this morning. 75 degrees, KGNC News Time is 8:25.
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6: Farm Bill Update. I'm Jessica Domel with Washington Ag Watch on the Texas Farm Bureau Radio Network. It looks like we may have to wait a little bit longer to see what the Senate Committee on Agriculture, Nutrition, and Forestry intends to put into its version of the Farm Bill. Earlier this week, Senate Ag Committee Chairman John Bozeman of Arkansas told reporters he plans to release a draft of the Farm Bill in the next couple of weeks. The chairman said his plan is for the committee to consider the food and farm legislation between the July 4th break and the August recess. The House passed the House Ag Committee's version of the Farm Bill in a 224-200 vote April 30th. The Senate Ag Committee has the option of taking up the House's version of the bill or presenting its own for consideration. If the Senate Ag Committee passes its own Farm Bill and that passes the Senate, the bills must then be conferenced into a single Farm Bill to reconcile the differences. We'll have more on the food and farm legislation as it moves forward in Congress. U.S. Senator John Cornyn of Texas has introduced legislation he says will reduce regulatory burdens and costs for Farm Credit institutions. The Farm Credit Adjustment Act by Senator Cornyn and Senator Tim Kaine of Virginia would allow the Farm Credit Administration to change the audit schedule for low-risk institutions from every 18 to 24 months at its discretion. Cornyn's office said this ensures the farm credit institutions have the bandwidth to deliver for farmers, agribusinesses, and rural operations they serve. Under the legislation, the Farm Credit Administration would fully retain flexibility to examine any institution more frequently if the circumstances warrant. The bill is sponsored in the House by Congressman Pat Fallon of Texas. For the Texas Farm Bureau Radio Network, I'm Jessica Domel.
0: Hi, it's Tim Butler. Looking forward to seeing you later on today for Center City's High Noon on the Square downtown at 6th and Taylor on the Potter County Courthouse lawn. The entertainment's free and lunch is only $12. 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
11: A finger on the trigger. I'm Chris Foster of Fox News. President Trump tells Fox he may order strikes on Iranian infrastructure targets, accusing Iran of stalling on peace talks. Airstrikes hit radar and air defense sites in Iran after the downing of a U.S. Army helicopter by an Iranian drone. Fox's Trey Yankst in Tel Aviv, Israel.
12: President Trump tells Fox News that the Iranian drone lodged in between the two pilots in this helicopter. They were flying very low. And so these pilots were trying to take down the helicopter with the drone lodged into this gunship without it exploding. President Trump told me that he is getting close to ordering new strikes against Iranian power plants and bridges.
11: Iran's military targeted American bases in Bahrain, Kuwait, and Jordan in response to the American airstrikes. In the background of all this, a senior White House official tells Fox talks with Iran continue. Combat veteran and oyster farmer Graham Platner wins the Democrat Senate nomination in Maine. He's been dealing with a series of scandals, and about one in five votes went to Governor Janet Mills, who'd stopped campaigning.
13: If you believe, as I do, that we can change our politics and change our country, then you must also believe that people can change.
11: He faces longtime Senate Republican Susan Collins in November. The Republican primary for South Carolina governor goes to a runoff.
14: Lieutenant Governor Pamela Evett, who was backed by President Trump, and State Attorney General Alan Wilson advanced to a runoff for the Republican nomination. Evett says she's ready for the next step.
15: If you want a business leader, a CEO, and someone who has spent their career outside of politics, I'm asking for your vote.
14: While Wilson says he's the most qualified for the job.
16: This is not something you get coronated for. This is not something you can inherit. Not everybody believes that. You have to fight for it. You have to earn the vote.
14: Sue Guzman, Fox News.
11: State Rep. Jermaine Johnson was the Democrats' nomination there. Consumer price inflation, 4.2%, the Labor Department reports, the highest in 3 years. America's

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4: At least 12 people are killed in a mass shooting in South Africa.
5: Police believe more than 10 attackers were driven in a minibus to an informal settlement in the Cleveland suburb of Johannesburg. The gunmen moved through the area, opening fire on residents at multiple locations. They then fled the scene in their vehicle. 9 men and 3 women were killed. Another 9 people were wounded. Police have not made any arrests and say they're not sure about the motive. There's speculation the attack was linked to illegal mining. The effect suburb is known for its connections to that activity. Jonathan Savage, Fox News.
4: A man from Maine is accused of holding a woman against her will, forcing her to marry him.
6: Daniel Ouellette was arrested at an Olive Garden in New Hampshire Sunday after a mom called police worried about her daughter tracking her location to that parking lot. Police say when they got there, they saw cigarette burns on the woman's leg and found a satanic Bible, a sweatshirt, and a bag in his car. The woman later told officers he forced her to marry him against her will a few days earlier, claiming he wouldn't let her use her phone and told her he'd hurt her family if she left. Court documents say Ouellette made the woman drive him around with a gun pointed at her, saying a religious cult was following them, and then sliced her hand for what he said was a satanic ritual.
4: Fox Jonah Jalosi. Ouellette denies the accusations. Democrats will try to break a losing streak at the congressional baseball game tonight.
7: The tradition of lawmakers playing ball dates back to 1909, and in more recent years, the game has served as a major fundraiser for charities, expected to raise about $3 million. Nationals Park, home of the Washington Nationals, just blocks from the U.S. Capitol, is again hosting the game. Republicans have won the past 5 contests, and the GOP leads the overall series, 47 games to 42. With 1 tie.
4: It's Fox's Jared Halpern. Again, our top story. President Trump says he is close to ordering airstrikes on power plants and bridges in Iran. I'm Chris Foster. This is Fox News.

0: Good morning. Today is Wednesday, June 10th. Welcome to another half hour of Newsday Amarillo. I'm Tim Butler in the Citizens Bank studios of KGNC. Coming up in this half hour in local news, a man was killed in a Hughes Street motorcycle accident on Monday. In Texas news, Carmelo Anthony sentenced to 35 years in prison after his Texas murder conviction yesterday. And coming up in this half hour, we're going to be talking with Beth Duke from Center City about High Noon on the Square today. What to do if it's your first time to go to High Noon. We'll have those stories and more coming up.
1: Well, we have some nice, pleasant temperatures across the area this morning, but today we're looking at sunshine, winds out of the southwest, 15 to 20 miles per hour. That's going to be a drier wind. It's also going to be a little hotter today with highs in the upper 90s. With your first alert forecast from News Channel 10, I'm Doppler Dave.
0: 76 degrees at 8:38. 31-year-old Travis Babcock was killed Monday in a crash involving a motorcycle and an SUV on the Hughes Street overpass near Southwest First. Preliminary investigation by the Amarillo Police Department indicates two motorcycles were traveling north on Hughes. One lost control and collided head-on with the SUV. The driver of that motorcycle, Mr. Babcock, was pronounced deceased at the scene. The second motorcycle also lost control and crashed, avoiding the SUV. According to the APD Public Information Officer, Sergeant Carla Burr, the second motorcycle driver and the driver of the SUV were transported to a local hospital with life-threatening injuries. The Amarillo Police Traffic Investigation Squad continues to gather information. Potter County Sheriff's arrested 48-year-old Rita Gray Niemeyer Monday at 6:43 p.m. in the 1400 block of Coulter for a JP charge. Bond was set at $500. Deputies arrested Miguel Moises Padilla, age 48, Monday morning at 2:30 in the 1500 block of Bell, for a city charge and evading arrest. Bond was assessed at $2,000. Bond was set at $10,000 for 32-year-old Alfonso Reyes, who was arrested Monday morning at 12:20 at Southeast 10th and Willow for unlawful possession of a firearm by a felon and a JP charge. Potter County SO arrested 62-year-old Galberto Terrazas Monday at 12:14 a.m. at Amarillo Boulevard in Seminole for four JP charges. Bond was set at $2,000. Deputies arrested 63-year-old Nolan Woods Jr. Monday at 5 p.m. at Amarillo Boulevard in Hughes for possession of a controlled substance, penalty group 1, tampering with physical evidence, a city charge, and two JP charges. Bond was set at $1,000.
1: Amarillo City Transit has scheduled a series of public engagement meetings to allow residents to provide input and feedback to possible modifications to the city's fixed-route bus system. ACT has scheduled 5 public meetings to allow residents the opportunity to review proposed routes, ask questions, and share feedback. The meetings will be held today, 5:07 p.m., downtown library, tomorrow, 5:07 p.m., at the Northwest Branch Library, and Monday at the North Library from 5:07 p.m. See all time and locations and take a transportation survey at amarillo.gov and click the City News tab. For KGNC News, I'm Michael J. Stevens.
0: 76 degrees at 8:40. Turning to Texas news, Texas teenager Carmelo Anthony has been sentenced to 35 years in prison after his murder conviction yesterday. Mark Mayfield has more.
2: Earlier on Tuesday, a jury found the now 19-year-old Anthony guilty of stabbing and killing 17-year-old Austin Metcalf during a confrontation at a high school track meet in Frisco last year. Anthony will have to serve at least half the sentence before he is eligible for parole. The jury in the Dallas suburb of McKinney came back with the sentence after further deliberations. The judge told them they could consider a sudden passion when a defendant commits an act because they didn't take the time to cool off when sentencing. I'm Mark Mayfield.
0: The Trump administration plans to build 17 miles of metal barriers through Big Bend National Park. Officials confirmed the plan yesterday, saying the aim is to stop off-road vehicles from driving to and from the Rio Grande River. The barriers would allow the passage of wildlife and people on foot, unlike border walls that stand 15 to 30 feet tall. Much of the park is too rugged for vehicles to pass through, but the Border Patrol says some low-lying areas were more accessible to vehicles and needed to be secured. That's a look at local and Texas news this half hour. 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Also, we invite you to go to Facebook and click the follow button when you find us at KGNCAM. We post all of our local news and severe weather on Facebook also.
1: It's a pleasant morning across the area, but we're about to shift back to some hot conditions today as southwest winds, 10 to 20 miles per hour, take away some of our humidity. So as we dry out, temperatures go up, expecting highs at least in the upper 90s. Clear skies tonight. We should stay quiet without much moisture around. Temperatures overnight drop down to 70. For tomorrow, we'll track a little more moisture coming in, a high of 94, and back to scattered evening storms. With your first alert forecast from News Channel 10, I'm Doppler Day.
0: Right now, 75 degrees in Adrian at the Midpoint Cafe. By the way, I'm drinking my coffee this week out of my Midpoint Cafe Route 66 red coffee mug in celebration of the 100th celebration of Route 66. 74 in Vega, they're also on Route 66. 75 in Hereford, they're not on Route 66. 73 in Dimmitt and Nazareth, 74 in Tulia, already 79 in Turkey, 74 in Claude, 78 in Canadian and Borger. It is 75 in Canyon this hour. It is 74 at Texas Tech Health Sciences Center. And we are 76 here at the KGNC studios on Olson Boulevard. KGNC News Time is 8:44. 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
9: 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New York is just running neck and neck with California for the dumbest state in the union.
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10: 76 degrees, Doppler Dave says. We're going to a high of 99 later on today. The Weather Service is calling for 103. We will have a heat advisory in effect late this afternoon from 1 p.m. to 9 p.m. The Weather Service said earlier this morning that the heat index could go to 105 degrees. And if you're headed to Paladuro Canyon, they're saying the heat index there could be 110 degrees. We want to say congratulations this morning to LaDonna Hardegree, who won a Texas Rangers prize pack earlier this morning. That was a Texas Rangers hockey-style jersey and a Nathan Eovaldi bobblehead. LaDonna said she was just getting off work at Pantex this morning, called in, was the third caller to win that prize. Now, I want to let you know, coming up tomorrow morning here on Newsday Amarillo, if you're a fan of Josh Young of the Texas Rangers, and of course he played his college ball at Texas Tech, I'm going to have a special Josh Young prize package to give away on Newsday Amarillo, and that includes a Josh Young autographed Texas Rangers program. He was nice enough to autograph that program Saturday when I was at Globe Life Field for the Rangers game. Josh was. We're going to throw in a Josh Young World Series replica ring, a Texas Rangers cap, and I'm going to throw in a couple of tickets to a Texas Rangers game this summer. And we will give that away tomorrow morning here on Newsday Amarillo. I'm not quite sure what time that will be. Probably be about 8:25 tomorrow morning. So make sure you're tuned back in if you want to win that great prize tomorrow morning here on Newsday Amarillo. All right, we are celebrating all this week the 100th anniversary of Route 66. And things going on today. The Texas 66 West Bus Tour left this morning at 8 o'clock. Hey, if you're supposed to be on that bus, you missed it. It's going on touring the west side of Route 66 here in the Texas Panhandle. They're headed out to probably Vega and Adrian. By the way, I mentioned the Midpoint Cafe a few minutes ago. Drinking out of my Midpoint Cafe coffee mug. I'm also wearing today my Route 66 shirt. And I got both of those out at the Midpoint Cafe there in Adrian. The exact midpoint of Route 66. By the way, they have good cheeseburgers and pie there. You might check that out if you head out there. Also, coming up later on today, they're going to be having a Big Texan soiree at the Big Texan 6 to 8 tonight, and trucking on Route 66 with St. Andrew's Episcopal Church. That's also going on this evening from 6 to 8 p.m. Also today, as a part of the Route 66 celebration, High Noon on the Square is going on downtown at 6th and Taylor. And 6th Street, of course, is old Route 66 coming through Amarillo. Beth Duke was in with me yesterday morning, and I asked her, what can people expect if they're a newbie to High Noon on the Square?
12: There's plenty of on-street parking, several parking areas around the courthouse square. And when you get there, you need to come to the table and buy your lunch ticket.
13: Right.
12: And tickets this year are $12. We do take cash. We're set up to take cards this year. So that's good because not everybody brings cash.
13: Mm-hmm.
12: But if you have exact change for $12, you'll get through faster. Then you get your ticket and you go to the chow line. You get to the food line.
13: Right.
12: And that's where you get your lunch. Then you go find a chair. Or if you've brought your own, you just find a place under those shady trees, sit back and listen to the music.
13: And we try to keep people in the shade for buying the tickets and in
12: yes.
13: the food line, too.
12: Yes. There's a lot of shade. We have pop-up tents,
13: mm-hmm.
12: and the trees have come in so beautifully. I mean, there's almost shade all across that lawn now. And Potter County does a beautiful job of maintaining it. We're so grateful they let us play on their lawn.
13: Thank you, Judge Tanner.
12: That's right. Thanks, Judge. She'll be there, too.
13: And all the county commissioners, too.
12: Mm-hmm.
13: They let us get out there. All right, and don't forget, today's $12 lunch is a sausage wrap lunch prepared by the American Quarter Horse Association Cook Team. I'll be down there about 10:30, broadcasting live Center City's High Noon on the Square, downtown at 6th and Taylor on Route 66.
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13: KGNC. 76 degrees at 8:54. The Amarillo Sot Poodles fell to the Springfield Cardinals 9-5 last night at Route 66 Stadium. A promising start for the Sotties crumbled at the hands of the Cardinals after a home run late in the ball game. Those two teams play again tonight in Springfield. Texas Rangers lost to the Kansas City Royals 5-3 to begin a three-game set at Kauffman Stadium. Jake Berger and Corey Seager both had an RBI in the setback. The Rangers are now 32-34. They play the Royals again tonight. Our pregame coverage with Eric Nadell and Matt Hicks begins at 6 p.m. here on KGNC. The Astros also lost last night to the LA Angels 10-1.
10: Bryce Matthews plated the team's only run in the setback. The Astros' record now 31-38. They play the Angels again tonight. The NBA Finals continue tonight. Tammy Trujillo has a preview.
19: The Spurs hope to even that best-of-seven series at two games apiece when they square off against the Knicks at Madison Square Garden. San Antonio avoided a 3-0 deficit after Victor Wembanyama led the team with 32 points in a close victory in Game 3. Jalen Brunson matched his rival in scoring for New York, which had a 13-game postseason winning streak snapped with the loss. I'm Tammy Trujillo.
10: The Stanley Cup Final all tied up following the Hurricanes' 5-3 win over the Golden Knights in Game 4 in Las Vegas. This is the first time in the history of the Cup Finals that both teams have scored at least 3 goals in each of the first 4 games. The series shifts back to Carolina for Game 5 tomorrow night in Raleigh. Dallas Cowboys and Houston Texans on the field this week for off-season workouts. Dallas will hold its final OTA session tomorrow before beginning a 3-day mandatory minicamp next Tuesday. Houston is taking the field today for a second day of its mandatory minicamp. And that's a look at sports. KGNC News Time is 8:57.
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0: and they're few and far between lately.
1: 76 degrees, Doppler Dave says. We're going to a high of 99 later on today. Now, the National Weather Service is calling for a high of 103, and we will have a heat advisory in effect from 1 p.m. to 9 p.m., perfect for National Iced Tea Day.
2: The drink came about in 1904 at the St. Louis World's Fair when a merchant tossed some ice into hot tea on a scorching hot day, and a new drink was invented. Now 85% of all tea consumed in the U.S. is on the rocks. You can go southern with sweet tea. Long Island iced tea is fun. Don't be fooled, there's no tea in that. You can even take the Nestea Plunge. Zero calories, no fat, and a perk of caffeine. I'm Bree Tennis.
1: Thank you very much for that information. Everybody stay cool today. Hope to see you at high noon on the square. Starts about 11:30 downtown at 6th and Taylor. I'll be there broadcasting live. Michael J. is coming up next. Good morning. It's 9 o'clock.
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4: I may keep going. I'm Chris Foster of Fox News. President Trump says he's close to ordering strikes on infrastructure targets in Iran. There have been new strikes on military facilities in southern Iran. Fox's Trey Yinks reports from Tel Aviv, Israel.
5: Overnight, the United States launched a series of airstrikes against Iranian targets along the coast. The Iranians responded with missile fire toward U.S. forces. And I spoke with President Trump earlier. He told me he may keep going and is even getting closer to targeting Iranian power plants and bridges because President Trump says the Iranians are tapping the U.S. along at the negotiating table. This is a significant development and a change in thinking here because the president says they had a chance to sign a deal and survive, and ultimately this week they shot down a U.S. Apache helicopter with a drone.
4: The president says that drone was lodged in between the two pilots on fire, and it's a miracle they survived, located and rescued by an unmanned rescue boat. The president this hour is scheduled to be signing a $70 billion funding bill for immigration and border enforcement, passed by the House, 214-212. The Senate passed it last week. Consumer inflation's back up over 4%.
6: The Consumer Price Index rose last month. The 4.2% annual pace is the largest increase since April of 2023. Excluding food and energy, core CPI rose 2.9% for the year ending in May.
4: Fox's Jenny Casola. The winner of the Democrats' main Senate primary, Graham Platner, says opponents and the national media are trying to make the campaign about mistakes he's made in the past.
7: This is a movement about us, about the far too many working far too hard. Hard and struggling far too much at the hands of the ruling class. Yeah. It is not a story of my hardship. It's of our hardship.
4: He's trying to win Republican Susan Collins' Senate seat. South Carolina Senate Republican Lindsey Graham wins his primary and faces the Democrats' Annie Andrews. 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
4: House Speaker Mike Johnson's back at the White House this morning to meet with President Trump about Friday's deadline to renew the FISA 702 foreign surveillance program. Some lawmakers have privacy concerns, and Democrats say they'll vote no as long as Bill Pulte is still being named acting director of national intelligence. He's a federal housing official they see as unqualified for that job. Microsoft founder Bill Gates at the Capitol for a voluntary, closed-door, transcribed interview with the House Intelligence Committee about his relationship with Jeffrey Epstein. At least 13 people are reported killed in Pakistani airstrikes in Afghanistan.
11: A spokesman for Afghanistan's Taliban government alleges the strikes killed 11 children, one woman and an elderly man in three provinces. Pakistan says it carried out attacks on militant hideouts, killing at least 26. Months of fighting between the countries has caused hundreds of deaths. Pakistan accuses its neighbor of harboring terrorists who have launched insurgent attacks. The strikes came a day after suspected Pakistani Taliban militants attacked a security post near the Afghan border. Countries including China are trying to get the two sides to negotiate a peace deal. Jonathan Savage, Fox News.
4: A Somali soccer referee is back home, denied entry into the United States to work World Cup matches.
12: Hundreds packed Mogadishu's airport Wednesday morning, waving flags and draping Omar Artan in the colors of Somalia. He was set to be the first Somali referee ever to officiate a World Cup, one of Africa's best, until U.S. border agents denied him entry. A Trump administration official says the vetting turned up what it called derogatory information, including alleged association with suspected members of terror organizations. Artan denies any wrongdoing and said he had a valid visa and the proper paperwork. He told the crowd Wednesday he'll be back for the next World Cup.
4: Fox's Jared Max. Oil prices up about 1% after the resumption of U.S.-Iran airstrikes. Stocks are lower this morning on Wall Street. I'm Chris Foster, Fox News.
1: Amarillo City Transit has scheduled a series of public engagement meetings to allow residents to provide input and feedback to possible modifications to the city's fixed route bus system. ACT has scheduled 5 public meetings to allow residents the opportunity to review proposed routes, ask questions, and share feedback. The meetings will be Wednesday from 5 to 7 p.m. at the Downtown Library, Thursday from 5 to 7 p.m. at the Northwest Branch Library, Monday, June 15th at the North Library from 5 to 7 p.m., Wednesday, June 17th from 5 to 7 p.m. at the East Branch Library, and Thursday, June 18th from 5 to 7 p.m. at the Southwest Branch Library. You're also invited to take a transportation survey on the city website at Amarillo.com. 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
13: Well, as you head on into your Wednesday today, we're looking at the potential of record-breaking heat as we could be seeing temperatures well over 100 degrees around a lot of the region. Could be as hot as 104 to 105 in the hotter places around the region. We'll get breezy winds going out of the southwest at 10 to 20 miles an hour. Lots of sunshine out there, and as we go into this evening, we'll drop down into the 80s after the sun goes down. Overnight, 70, then mid-90s going into tomorrow with rain chances not picking back up until sometime Friday. With your first alert forecast from News Channel 10, I am meteorologist Sheldon Brashears.
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14: 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I'm Michael J. Stevens. 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Name of the show is Making Sense with Michael J. Good to have you with me this morning. Other ways that you can reach us, of course, email michaelj.stevens@conmedia.com. I check email during the show. You can reach me at 806-350-0710. That is the direct line to the studio. I will take calls during the breaks today. Facebook and X accounts, just find, like, and share Making Sense with Michael J. Be sure to include KGNC AM in that Facebook search as well. 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Oh, KGNCAM.com. 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And as always, full of information we know to be important to all of us here in Amarillo and the Panhandle. Shows I've done in the past, you'll find those there as well. Maybe something new coming down the pike. I'll tell you that later. Interviews that Tim does during Newsday Amarillo, you'll find that there as well. KGNCAM.com. All right, here's where I plan to go today. I don't even have a menu written out. So it really is Wing It Wednesday. I do have more than 2 sheets of paper. I had to print off some things just before I came into the studio. But I can tell you primarily I'm going to focus on what I heard and saw at City Council yesterday. I did go. I was there physically, didn't have to watch it over the live stream, which apparently they had some problems getting that started yesterday. But listen, there were some interesting, very fascinating things that were said and shared. I want to bring up a few of those. I'm going to remind you about the Parks and Rec board meeting that's taking place today, and I'll again just give you a quick blush of what's on that agenda. But yeah, I'm going to really focus a lot on what was said, what I heard, just my take on some of what happened at the city council meeting yesterday, because there were two or three things that I was scratching my head like, why? Why are we even doing this? And then another one, it's right in line with my questioning of the city is why are we paying? If we're not paying consultants for something, we're paying service providers for something that, gosh darn, we should be able to do here. You know, the whole be local, buy local, I am Amarillo. What happened to all this stuff? I guess we just we don't care anymore. Well, that's an unfair statement. I think we care, but I don't think we focus on things like, hey, man, let's keep our money local. Let's support local service providers. It's just mind-blowing to the amount of money we pay service providers to do something. And when I tell you what I'm really prefacing here, when this comes up, I think you might do the same thing. It's like, really? What in the world are we doing? So, again, that's me running around the block to say I'm going to come back and we're going to talk about what happened at City Council last night. I do have some Texas headlines. Of course, the Carmelo Anthony decision yesterday and subsequently the sentencing. And for my money, I'll share this, and it's not going to be popular. I know I'm going to upset some people with my take on what happened with that yesterday. What else do I have? We'll just have to see. It is, after all, Winged Wednesday, right?
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14: All right, nobody born after 1935 has ever walked on the moon. NASA astronaut Charles Duke was the one who was born most recently. That was in October of 1935. He's now 90. And he's still alive and kicking. The beer that gets the worst overall rating in the world is Budweiser Select 55. I've never heard of it. Keystone Ice is the second worst, followed by Natural Light. The average person burns about 0.19 calories a minute when they're doing this. Yeah, get your mind out of the gutter. That's not what it is. It's when they're laughing. When you're laughing a lot, you burn calories. That comes to about 17 calories during a standard 90-minute comedy movie. That's just bad things popped in my mind there. What if some things aren't funny? The tallest building in Wyoming is an 11-story office building in Cheyenne that's only 148 feet tall. Some of the Raptor sound effects... Now you can put your mind in the gutter. Some of the Raptor sound effects in Jurassic Park were created from audio samples of tortoises getting it on. Yeah. Yeah, tortoises having sex. Some of the Raptor sound effects in Jurassic Park were created by those audio samples. Now, aren't you glad you tuned in for 5 Random Facts? 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I'm talking about Pride Home Center, Northeast 24th and Grand. 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
10: 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Welcome to Wing It Wednesday, doing the show this morning using nothing but sticky notes. Thanks for being a part of Making Sense with Michael J.
11: That's not entirely true. If you've seen the Facebook promo, you know I'm using two sheets of yellow paper. The small sheets. So let me go ahead and start things right out of the box this morning with upsetting some people, but listen. We don't get to the answer. We don't find the cure to the problem if we don't speak the problem out loud. We can't get to the answer if all we're going to do is, you know, do chirp, chirp, chirp, chirp among our little cliques. We don't get to the answer unless we bring everything to the table and have an open and honest conversation. I'm getting to the decision yesterday concerning Carmelo Anthony, the Texas teen, sentenced to 35 years in prison after his murder conviction. Let me just stop there and say, I don't think the jury had a choice. Now, I did think it was just freakishly odd that the defense didn't even let him take the stand. I also think, wasn't there supposed to be some sort of a brain issue, a mental issue?

None of this was brought up, and I thought they would bring that up to try to get everything worked down to a manslaughter. There's the other one is why? Why didn't the defense seek an off the books or a behind the scenes seek some sort of an offer?

Anthony will have to serve at least half of the sentence before he's eligible for parole. The jury in the recent racially charged trial came back with a sentence after the judge told them they could consider sudden passion. That's when a defendant commits an act because they didn't take the time to cool off. To me, there is a basic question, but let me just throw this out there right now. How am I going to upset people? How am I going to upset people? In cases like this, and please forgive me, but I always go back to John Lennon's Imagine. It's a song based on, you know, what if we were all colorblind? What if, I mean, think about the opening lines. What if there's no heaven? What if there's no hell? John Lennon in that song was trying to describe a world of basically nirvana, where everybody got along. You feel me on that one. Where I'm going to upset some people here is, yeah, it was a racial trial. Should it have been? No. But we, despite our best efforts throughout our history, despite our history's ugliness, and I think those of us with common sense can admit to, our history had, it's not been pretty. We understand that. Some of us can't let go of it. But should this have been a case of color? Not in my book, no. Let me tell you why. Because in the testimony, well, we all knew that the young man was stabbed. Austin Metcalf was stabbed. Right out of the box, the question for me was, okay, it was a high school track meet. What in the hell are you doing bringing a knife? Why do you have that? And if a simple confrontation leads you to reach into the bag and pull out a knife, you've lost me. First of all, you brought a knife to whatever. You brought a knife to a track meet. That was my question right out of the box. Okay, defend this one. You brought a knife to a track meet, a high school track meet. I don't know this young man's history, but the first, you know how you don't stab and kill people? Don't bring a knife to a high school sporting event. Just my thought. I might be alone there, but it's my thought. The other one is in the aftermath, and again, I'm old enough to go back to many things. I go to Rodney King. I go with all these racially charged aftermaths, and why is it that there has to be rioting and other things after? And I'm not in the land of make-believe. You know me by now. I don't like to do the what-if game because it's just nonsense. Facts are facts. This happened. It happened. One was a black guy. One was a white guy. One stabbed the other. The other's now dead. But in order to try to make my point, I am going to have to do the, what if game. What if this was black on black? What if it was white on white? Are we talking about this today? What if it was white on black? What if the roles had been reversed? The reason why this is in the news is because it is part of, again, an ugly history. We only seem to focus on these things when the crime is based on this color, this color makeup, a defendant being black. And it's that history is based on this. We're never going to get to it. John Lennon will never see his song come into fruition in its full form. I've said this for years. Those that think we're going to achieve global peace, have fun with that. It's never going to happen. But what I struggle to understand is, why is it that today, in 2026, we are still self-segregating?

0: segregating. There were people outside the courtroom yesterday, white people in support of Austin Metcalf, black people in support of Carmelo Anthony. But in the aftermath, once the decision was made, and then immediately, I mean, the decision took less than 3 hours, and if you know anything about the jury process, that was a very, very quick decision. And I understand it was an all-white jury. Trust me, this will be, there'll be an appeal filed. I'm sure there already has been, frankly. And they're going to seek a different defense. If I were Carmelo's Anthony, I'd be, family, I'd be seeking a different defense team. But that was a very quick decision. It was also a very quick sentence. But when I say things like self-segregating, here we are in 2026, and we're still arguing color versus color, despite our best efforts to do so. Now, does that represent the majority? I don't think so. I think the majority has reached a point of we're just tired. We're just tired of one color feeling somehow less than, and the truth of the matter is that's not true. The problem I had with the results yesterday were, and we've all, I'm sure you've seen the video, white dude standing there with his red, white, and blue shirt. Meanwhile, a guy is standing, a man of color is standing in front of him. I don't know what he was doing, jumping up and down, yelling at him. And here's the thing. There were interviews done. Some people were yelling and screaming, and they have no connection to the Anthony family beyond skin color. The most sane thing that I heard coming out of this in the aftermath of the decision and the sentence is the report of Carmelo Anthony's mom taking the stand and asking the judge to please have mercy. And in that moment, I think, well, then it sounds like the mom at least understood what was going on. The antagonists and others that have zero connection beyond skin color outside have no clue. This was such an important case. But the truth of the matter is this. It's not skin color. This had zero to do with skin color. In my world, and again, I've told you a gazillion times, my legal acumen only goes so far, but in my world, it was a basic question of why in the world did you take a knife in your backpack to a high school sporting event? And listen, the defense, the other problem they had is one of their own witnesses turned around and said, yeah, I think Carmelo sort of instigated everything. This was a terrible case. But in the end, here's really for me the bottom line. We need to get away from this self-segregation. It's going to get us nowhere. And this is the problem with what's happening in our country. There are those that simply will never allow for us to move into to get to the John Lennon song. We're never going to be that people. Because there are those that simply will not allow it. I give you George Soros. I give you Alex Soros. I give you anybody that benefits from the division that takes place, that's taking place in this country. That's what this is based on. And the problem with this is, and I've said this more times than I care to, with everything like this, you would think we would at some point come to the understanding that, yes, there are just simply those stupid people that can't get beyond self-segregation. You're black, I'm white, you're brown, you're yellow. You're this political party. You're that political party. You're this lifestyle, gender. It doesn't matter. Everything is based on it's either tribal, it's either self-segregation, but a lot of it is really based on a simple word. Are you ready? hate. And that's the truth of the matter. Let's take a break here. I'll take calls during this break, 806-350-0710. When we come back, I really want to jump into what happened yesterday at City Hall.
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6: 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The October up 7, 232.20. Feeder cattle higher. August up 50 cents, 354.65. September feeders up 30 at 351 even. Corn higher. July up 1.25, 420 and 3/4. September corn up 1.5 at 429 a bushel. July Kansas City wheat up 4, 634 3/4. Cotton higher. July up 19 points, 71.45, while new crop December cotton's up 30 at 75.60. July West Texas crude up $1.12, 89.32 a barrel. I'm Kerry Martin on the Texas Farm Bureau Radio Network.
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1: Taking a look at your Wednesday, lots of sunshine out there and some summer scorching heat as we'll see a daytime high of 103 degrees. Places like Powder Oak Canyon can get as hot as 110. We'll see winds out of the southwest at a good 10 to 20 miles an hour. That's going to dry us out as we go throughout the daytime period, so no rain chances expected for today. For Thursday, we'll see mid-90s out there, and then Friday, we'll see cooler temperatures move in, possible return of rain chances that could carry through this upcoming weekend and into early next week. With your First Alert forecast from News Channel 10, I am meteorologist Sheldon Brashears.
2: Thank you, Sheldon. 9:35, 25 in front of 10. We have sunshine and it is 80 degrees.
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2: All right. Hey, listen, I didn't get his name, but I want to thank whoever it was that called during that break there. And he must have ESP because he brought up things that I'm actually working on as we speak, not the least of which is going to be the swimming pools. Why is it that, that Amarillo Canyon really has no place to go swimming outdoors? I understand splash pads, but you can't swim in splash pads, right? So, again, that park and rec meeting is coming up here today. I'm going to remind us of what's on that agenda here in just a moment. Right now, want to get to the Texas scorecard / Texas News Minute. And Brandon Walton's. Now, Brandon is the one that's going to call in tomorrow morning. I believe he's going to call in around 9:15, so we'll probably hold him in that break, 9:20 to 9:30. So he's going to be checking in with us, and he'll be in Houston for the start tomorrow of the GOP convention, the Texas GOP convention, Thursday, Friday, Saturday in Houston. This one's titled Sexually Explicit Book Stalked in Tallarico's Church Library. Brandon reports that the library of the Austin Church, where Democrat U.S. Senate candidate James Tallarico both attends and preaches, is stalked with sexually explicit content targeting children. An online catalog for St. Andrew's Presbyterian Church includes titles such as Gender Queer. That book has come up an awful lot in the last few years. I looked it up, and it's terrible. And this really came up in the Drag Queen Story Hour in some of the books that were being read from. This is one. Gender Queer and others that critics have argued contain graphic sexual content inappropriate for minors. Oh, yeah. Oh, yeah, it does. The discovery is drawing criticism as Tallarico continues to present himself as a Christian leader. No, sir. Not in my book. You see, I'm going to get way off of base here. My problem with people like James Tallarico and others who are trying to get theology to conform to their lifestyle, their preferences. The fact of the matter is that's untrue. See, in hell, kids, I'm sorry, that's me being honest. You cannot take the Word of God and try to conform it to suit your lifestyle, to make you and people like you feel better. By the way, the catalog also includes titles like The Courage to be Queer, which, among other things, argues that God is queer. Tallarico himself has made claims on the floor of the Texas House and in campaign settings that God is effeminate. Basically, God is without gender. Why do you take scripture, theology, and if Tallarico is a preacher, and I don't know if he's ordained, I'm not sure, that makes it even worse. I can't tell you what it does to me when an ordained minister or somebody ordained in theology tries to get others to believe, I'm going to adjust the Word of God to conform to my preferences. No. That's like taking the Ten Commandments and saying, that one doesn't work for me. That one doesn't work for me. That's the thing about the Ten Commandments that I really think people struggle with is it's 10 basic rules for life, and yet they're so hard for people to follow. And this is why we have people that try to get God to conform. Good luck with that one. By the way, speaking of the Ten Commandments, Llano County accepts Ten Commandments display for the courthouse lawn. We did that just not long ago. Two, 3 weeks ago? The Llano County Commissioners Court voted 5-0 this week to approve the installation of a Ten Commandments monument at the county's historic 1893 courthouse. It's being donated, most of them are, by the American History and Heritage Foundation, a nonprofit dedicated to informing the public about American history. See, they too, just as we did and just as Austin did, consider the Ten Commandments more than just theology, it's a historical document. By the way, just as it was here, the installation comes with no cost to the county. Llano not alone in its choice to install the Ten Commandments. The same group, American History and Heritage Foundation, has been helping to design and install monuments at courthouses across the state, including another one that's going to come up in Waller County. So, while Tallarico is trying his best to get God to conform to his preferences, to his ideas, and what he shares with his congregation, I suppose, there are others who are saying, you know, you can't, like me, look, man, in many cases, yeah, God is an amazing God. I thank him every day that he is a God of provision. He is a God that gives me everything I need every day. He doesn't give me everything I want every day. That's because I'm still a child. But I've never asked God to conform to my preferences. You know why? I'm just afraid to be perfectly honest, because I understand 10 basic laws for living. We call them the 10 commandments. You cannot conform theology to suit your lifestyle. And that's the problem so many have. And that's the problem we had with 4 years under the terrible, terrible Joe Biden administration, is because they alienated theology as a whole. They tried to create their own laws for living. Listen, man, you do you. And that's at the end of the day, this is where I'm at. You do you. Don't try to force it upon me. It's not mine to judge you. That's way above my pay scale. That's way above my skill set. I am told not to. But you do you, and let the chips fall where they may, right? It's 9:43. I'm going to take those on just a skosh early, because when we come back, I want to run down real quick the agenda for today's Parks and Recreation board meeting.
4: Did you really think Pure Talk was just going to sit back and watch America turn 250 years old?
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10: Yes, indeed. Thank you. All right, check in time. It is 9:46. So let's come home to our own backyard, can we? I am just minutes away from getting started on my breakdown of what I saw and heard at the city council yesterday. But I want to, in that very same space today at 1:30, the Parks and Recreation Board will get together. And, yeah, it's the same place. It's city council chambers, third floor of City Hall. And here is a rundown of the agenda. I know I gave it the other day, but I just want to send a reminder because the gentleman that called just a little bit ago, one of the things he brought up is, and here's the wonderful thing. He starts it with, listen, I very rarely agree with you. But he did on the Carmelo Anthony breakdown. Yeah, look, at the end of the day, if you pay attention to what's happening across the country, hate pays. Literally, whether you truly feel the hate, the angst, it doesn't matter. Hate is now reaping financial reward. Let me get back to it. But one of the things he did bring up, he says, man, I really wish you'd look into why there is nowhere for people to swim outdoors in Amarillo or Canyon. Of course, we have the Warford Center. But outside of that, there's no place for... Well, there is. Thompson Park has a pool. But it's interesting he brought that up for people like in the southeast, southwest. Because here's the breakdown of the Parks and Rec Board agenda for today. Item number 4, because the first two are really... One's public address. It's public comment. You'll get the chance to get your 3 minutes at the podium. And then they'll get into it. The first is always the approval of the minutes. That takes really no time at all. Then you'll get into the meat. Number 4, present and discuss conflict of interest. This is not just with this board, with all boards, frankly. And again, thanks goes out to people like Tim and Kim and Mike Fisher, John Adair and others for, staying on this. Because I think there's been confusion among some of these boards, councils, commissions. There's been confusion about what really constitutes a conflict of interest. It's pretty basic. So they're going to talk about this today at the PNR board. Number five is present and discuss the aquatic feasibility study update. You remember this is going to involve the pools. This item is for the board to discuss the aquatic feasibility study for the southwest and southeast pools, including possible improvements, cost, and future plans. The lion's share of me, the greater percentage inside of me, says what they're going to hear or what they're going to discuss and bring to the forefront is going to be, well, gosh, that sounds like a lot of money. I don't know if it's worth that kind of investment. Maybe it's better if we just go ahead and, you know, get rid of these and maybe build a new one. I can see this coming down the pike because I just don't think. I think the complacency that has destroyed other things in our city, like wastewater treatment facilities, a civic center, and other things, because we've left it. It's the can getting kicked down the road. The two pools, southwest and southeast, suffered from the same complacency. Hey, at the first signs of something going wrong, and complacency, and the problem with these pools is there was no needs. There was no, maintenance. If things are well maintained, this is why I so love the World War II generation, is because they lived with the mindset of, yes, I have a car, but I'm not sure if I'm ever going to be able to get another new car, so I'm taking care of this one. Yes, we came back home and we bought a house, but man, I don't know if I'm going to be able to buy another one. I am doing everything I can to take care of and maintain this house. That was built into the depths of their spirit, man. They protected everything. They took care of everything. Now we are in a disposable society. Rather than maintaining something, we just use it till the damn thing falls apart, dies, whatever. Screw it. Put it in the dump. Not our dump, but take it someplace, get rid of it. I'll just go get a new one. We don't know what it's like to maintain. And that's why we're at the position we're at. Because somebody, decades ago, when things started to say, man, you might want to pay attention to me. I'm going to need some maintenance. Let it go. It'll be okay. Let it go. And that's why we are where we are. It's not the current council. It's not even the last two or three councils. But somewhere back then, they could have pulled the trigger. Hey, man, if we don't pay attention to these two pools, we're going to have a problem. So that's why this is going to be interesting today with the Parks and Rec Board. And one of the first things out of the box is going to be that feasibility study about those two pools. They're also going to hear the present and discuss the state of the parks. Those have been in the news quite a bit lately. Yeah? This item is for the board to present and discuss the current state of the parks, including maintenance, what? Improvements, operations, and future needs. That one alone brings me back to, again, I've screamed it from the roof of this building. Why does the city allow itself to get to this point? Why does the city wait until the constituency starts to yell out loud, our parks look like crap? This is not working. Why are the bathrooms the way they are? And it just goes on and on. Why do you wait for the constituency to start yelling out loud before you start to take, why are we having this meeting now? Why didn't we have this years ago? And you can't bring to me, I've had people come, and even yesterday, man, heard what you say about parks, but, Michael gets no money. And that's, I'm sorry. If you believe in something enough, if you have a passion, a heart for it enough, you'll go fight. You'll find the money. You will get with that. You'll stand in front of that council every time it meets. You'll make sure something's on the agenda. You will stand before them and say, man, I am tired of my name being dragged through the mud. You people have to help me. You found $35,000 for this. We're paying a group out of Tampa, Florida. You'll hear about this in a minute. We're paying a group out of Tampa, Florida, ungodly amounts of money to come up here and do something for one of our city offices. that we should be doing here. Yeah, if I were Kashuba, I'd be getting in their ear constantly. I'm tired of Michael J. dragging me through the mud like this. You people have to help me. They're also going to talk about renaming parks, the policy behind it. And speaking of parks, they're going to discuss Your Parks, Your Voice. It's for the board to discuss the outcome of Your Parks, Your Voice, including community feedback and potential future meeting dates, times, and locations for continued public engagement. Remember, they did that 5 years ago. Remember, it was the Parks and Rec 10-year plan. And apparently that one's gone by the wayside. Here we go. Take a break here. When we come back, we'll wrap this one up. And I promise you, you do not want to miss next hour.
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0: Council here. I hope the last hour, the first hour of the show this morning made some sense. Hey, just a reminder, Tim's going to be downtown, High Noon on the Square. Finally gets underway today. Got rained out last week. So Tim will be down there doing some live break-ins for us. That will start, I think, next hour, right? All right. Fox News is coming up next. Hour number two of the show. Hey, have you thought about how much it costs the city to hold a city council meeting? Of course you haven't. Somebody has, though, and I'll tell you about that more next hour. Hour number two of the show is just around the corner, Making Sense with Michael J. I happen to be that guy. Thank you for being with me this morning.
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2: A new threat to Iran. I'm Chris Foster, Fox News. President Trump says he's close to ordering more military strikes, this time on infrastructure targets. There have been new strikes on military targets after the downing of a U.S. Army helicopter, and the president says peace talks are taking too long.
3: According to a senior White House official, the talks are still ongoing, and the president will continue exerting maximum pressure to force Iran into a deal. But according to the president's call with our colleague Trey Yinks this morning, that could mean more strikes. He said after Iran retaliated against the U.S. bases in Kuwait, Jordan, and Bahrain, he may keep going, quote. And he said they had a chance to sign a deal and survive. He says he's getting closer to targeting Iranian power plants and bridges because, in his view, Iran is tapping the U.S. along.
2: Fox's Jackie Heinrich at the White House. Microsoft co-founder Bill Gates is giving an interview to the House Oversight Committee for its Jeffrey Epstein investigation.
4: I hope my testimony is helpful to the important work of the committee to find justice for the victims.
2: Files made public by the Justice Department and the Epstein estate show that Gates and Epstein emailed and spent time together. Gates says he knew nothing about Epstein's criminal activities and has apologized for the trouble the disclosures have caused his charitable organization. The family of a knife attack victim in Northern Ireland is calling for calm after violent anti-immigrant protests.
5: Hundreds of protesters, many with their faces covered, attacked police and burned vehicles, kicked in doors and broke windows of homes in a number of locations across Northern Ireland. This after video of the knife attack, which left one person with serious neck and head wounds, was widely seen. The Sudanese suspect was on a five-year visa seeking asylum.
2: That's Fox's Greg Palcott. Consumer price inflation comes in at 4.2%. That's the highest in 3 years. The Labor Department reports today up from 3.8% in April. 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
2: There's a House hearing happening about the increasing cost to watch NFL games and whether the league's abusing its legal protection under the Sports Broadcasting Act of 1961 that allows the league to collude and share collectively in TV rights.
18: The hearing comes after a scathing new congressional report from last week accusing the league of abusing its antitrust exemption, locking games behind a wall of expensive streaming apps. And the report comes as the NFL faces pressure from multiple fronts here in Washington, including a Justice Department investigation into its broadcast practices and an FCC probe into its growing use of streaming.
2: Fox Business correspondent Darren Bethello. NFL attorneys tell this House Judiciary Subcommittee that viewing habits have changed, but not at the expense of the league's commitment to free broadcast television. The State Department confirms the death of a U.S. government employee assigned to the U.S. Embassy in Burma.
12: The man's body was discovered at the Sakura residence and hotel in Yangon, Burma, about 2 weeks ago, but this has only now come to light. Three people in the diplomatic community, speaking anonymously to AP, say police are treating the case as a possible homicide. A woman from Thailand is reportedly in custody.
2: Fox's Jonathan Savage. Taiwan test fires rockets in China's direction from U.S.-supplied mobile launchers.
13: The message to China is Taiwan can and will defend itself. So they test-fired truck-mounted HIMARS from a beach which is believed to be a potential landing point in a potential Chinese invasion. The live fire of 32 test rockets went west into the Taiwan Strait toward China. That sends a clear message also to the U.S., saying not only are we able to defend ourselves, we deserve your support. A $14 billion arms package is on hold by Washington to Taiwan.
2: Fox's Lauren Simonetti on Wall Street. The Dow is down 422 points. I'm Chris Foster. This is Fox News.
14: Year-old Travis Babcock was killed Monday in a crash involving a motorcycle and an SUV on the Hugh Street overpass near Southwest First. Preliminary investigation by the Amarillo Police Department indicates that two motorcycles were traveling north on Hughes. One lost control and collided head-on with the SUV. The driver of that motorcycle, Mr. Babcock, was pronounced deceased at the scene. The second motorcycle also lost control and crashed, avoiding the SUV. According to APD Public Information Officer Sergeant Carla Burr, the second motorcycle driver and the driver of the SUV were transported to a local hospital with life-threatening injuries. The Amarillo Police Traffic Investigation Unit continues to gather information. Get more local news at KGNCAM.com, also on Facebook at KGNCAM.
16: As you head on into your Wednesday, today we're looking at the potential of record-breaking heat as we could be seeing temperatures well over 100 degrees around a lot of the region. Could be as hot as 104 to 105 in the hotter places around the region. We'll get breezy winds going out of the southwest at 10 to 20 miles an hour. Lots of sunshine out there, and as we go into this evening, we'll drop down into the 80s after the sun goes down. Overnight, 70, then mid-90s going into tomorrow with rain chances not picking back up until sometime Friday. With your first alert forecast from News Channel 10, I am meteorologist Sheldon Brashears.
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0: show. All right, here we go. Hour 2 of the show is underway. 10:07, 7 minutes after 10 o'clock. It's Making Sense with Michael J. I'm that guy. And here's how you reach me, 806-350-0710, 806-350-0710. I do take calls during the breaks, and I will check my email. I've been checking it all morning. Well, for the first hour, not all morning, but I do check it during the show. That's michaelj.stevens@conmedia.com. All right. Hang on, because we're going to get into what happened at City Council yesterday. By the way, Tim, just so you know, is on his way down to High Noon on the Square. He's going to be doing some live check-ins from down there. I will ask you politely, please be gentle with him concerning his hat. He's wearing his old man hat, so he's looking quite dapper. He's actually dressed for like a 105-degree day today, to be frank with you. But he'll be down there doing some live break-ins. Stop by, say hi, would you please? He's just good people. All right, so where I want to go this hour is, first, let me say this. After I left the city council meeting yesterday on my way home, gosh darn, right out of the box, I mean, I'm right up there, what is that, 10th? And where the Teuton Totem is there between Buchanan and, what's the other one, Fillmore? So there's Teuton Totem, then there's a bank on the other side. Well, right there on the sidewalk, somebody laying down just going to sleep, a couple of bags next to him, just decided that's a good place to sleep. Well, that's attractive. And then I thought, you know, on the way home, I'm going to go ahead and take, I was taking I-40 and I was going to get off on Western and do the little, you know, underpass U-turn deal because I was going to go check on Lawrence Lake Estates. So as I'm doing the underpass U-turn deal, right there, laying on the ground in the median, is another person just laying there smoking a cigarette, enjoying life. And I thought, gosh, that's attractive. You see, this is what I'm talking about. I mean, I'm talking about two locations where travelers might be passing by, and yet there they are. I'm just tossing that out there, man. Hey, speaking of Lawrence Lake, you know, because I've poked some fun at Lawrence Lake Estates, did the video, upset a few people. That's okay. My compliments to the city. My compliments to, I think it would be the fire marshal's office, but my compliments to the city in general. She's cleaned up. And they did a pretty good job, frankly. It is currently occupied. I saw a mother goose and her little goslings were there, so they've moved in, and that's okay. I'll take those. But yeah, thank you to the city and whoever it was that got out there and cleaned that mess up. Thank you. So let me get into the show. Yesterday at the city council meeting, first of all, I know that there was the location incentive agreement, the LIA, between the AEDC and Owens Corning. My compliments to Dr. Eckstein. Yeah, he's the one that made the presentation. Good for him. Then it came to the Chapter 551 discussion, and that was handled by Mayor Cole Stanley. And I'm just going to leave it with this. Because respectfully, Cole, I mean this respectfully, I thought it was a very, very long oration about a simple code. The 551 code is basically what mandates and governs Texas Open Meetings. It's the TOMA rule, Texas Open Meetings Act. And so it really comes down to the city is trying to do all it can to make sure they're transparent, to make sure that people get their time at the podium, you know, this, that, and the other. And to his credit, I mean, I just thought, you know, we could have Reader's Digest that thing down just a little bit, and it probably would have been better received, but I get it. I understand. I'm not sitting at the dais. It's a completely different view from up there. I understand, believe me. But that was handled by Mayor Stanley, and then Deputy City Manager Andrew Freeman did 4.3 and 4.4. This is all on the discussion items. One was the Center City Tax Increment Reinvestment Zone, the tiers number one. He went over the history and upcoming processes to update the tiers one project and finance plan and the Downtown Amarillo Strategic Action Plan. I know there are some who, and I think Tim spoke last night, about basically what I would call sunsetting the tiers altogether. I think there's some value in it. I think it's worth a conversation. But Andrew also went over the community investment program, and that's this. Whenever you hear CIP, that's basically what it is. Recently closed and completed projects and status of ongoing projects. My takeaway from this, because you know they were running these slides through the presentation, and with my sight, yeah, I'm not able to see that. And so I may have to ask to get a copy of that one or just go back and watch it online. Sometimes it's easier to see that way because they'll put that up on the screen for you to see. But I noticed the Civic Center was on the list a time or two. And I noted to myself here, the upcoming budget session should be interesting. It should be. Look, they just, and some of these monies were already approved. I talked about the new basketball court the other day. And there are some other things that just need to be done to keep the Civic Center in compliance with things like ADA. But then there are some other expenditures that I'm just scratching my head with. It's like, okay, if we're really unsure about the future of the facility, I'm kind of wondering about this one. So I wrote in my chicken scratch here, the upcoming budget session should be interesting, with the bullet point of How will losses be subsidized? Remember, the Civic Center is hemorrhaging money. It's costing, and it's been subsidized through hot tax. And not just a few bucks, but very heavily. It's been for years a financial drain on the city. That's why even a year or two ago, the conversation had come about do we sell the facility? Do we get somebody else to take it over? You know, whoever it might be, one of the ticketing firms, and let them run it and just get a piece of that pie. What the city has done is hired one or two folks, and their specific purpose is for booking and selling and generating revenue. And my hope is that that's what their salaries are based on. So are they getting a percentage? I don't know what the breakdown is. But they've hired one or two people for that specific purpose. But, yes, I did happen to see, even with my terrible eyesight, I saw the Civic Center listed on a couple of those concerning the CIP. And so, yeah, it's look, the next budget session should be kind of interesting. That's the one that's coming up this August, September. And I'd be real curious to see how the Civic Center is going to be subsidized, because two or three years ago, then CFO Laura Storrs stood in front of the council and said, look, we're near the end of being able to do this. We're near the end of being able to use these monies to be able to prop up the Civic Center, and yet here we are. All right, take a break here at 10:15. Have you thought about how much a city council meeting costs? If you have, why?
20: It was in...
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7: 10:19 minutes after 10 o'clock. I'm going to hear from Tim here in just a little bit. He's down at High Noon on the Square, finally getting one in. We got rained out last week, so we're making up for lost time. At High Noon on the Square, finally getting one in. We got rained out last week, so we're making up for lost time. Again, be gentle with Tim. He's wearing his he left here. He said, I'm wearing my old

people I bumped into. I've seen this gentleman make presentations during public comment. His name is Alan Feingold. I will tell you, if you will listen to this cat, this is a very smart, sharp man. Yeah. So I got a chance to meet him. He took his time at the public speaking during at the podium during public speaking. He mentioned other city councils in the past met every week. Now we're meeting every other week. He said, man, we used to meet every week. Public had 3 minutes to speak. Now just 3 minutes every other week. Now others have said the same thing. Maybe if you're going to stay every other week, maybe you should give people like 6 minutes at the podium. I don't know. Because sometimes there are a great many people that show up and want to speak, right? But it was a pleasure to meet Mr. Feingold. It was my honor to meet you, my friend. All right, so one thing that made for an odd optic to me is after Mr. Feingold had mentioned, hey, we used to meet every week, now we meet every other week. You only give us 3 minutes to speak. And so when Mayor Stanley asked, hey, does anybody else have anything they'd like to make a comment about? Councilman Don Tipps made a comment I'm going to share in just a minute with concerning the group that was hired to do the study on the landfill. But Mr. Guy Feingold, after he spoke, then Councilman David Prescott said, well, wait a minute, I'd like to just throw this out there. And I want you to listen to what it is. It's the cost per civic center meeting, city council meeting. I'm sorry. The cost per, because I put CC meeting, the cost per city council meeting. And I guess he's factoring in things like salaries, assets, utilities, Wi-Fi, whatever. And this is the number he came up with. At first, it was $1,500 to $4,000 per hour. And then at some point, he said that could actually go up to even more. So if it's $1,500 to $4,000 per hour, he used the metric of, so for a three-hour meeting, we could be spending as much as $12,000. For a six-hour meeting, which happens, and longer, you could be spending, could be costing as much as $24,000. So if you break this down, let's just take the year in whole. This year, the city is scheduled to have 24 meetings. So let's just say at 3 hours, in a worst-case scenario, $4,000, 3 hours, at 24 meetings this year, that's $288,000. For a six-hour meeting, at 24 meetings a year, that's $576,000 for the year. That's the cost of having a city council meeting. Here's my takeaway. I don't understand why that was necessary. There was no need for that. I'm sorry, David, I just don't. There's no need for it. The other thing that really frustrated me about this is one of the women sitting next to me is one of the people that lost her home in the landfill fire. So you have a city council member at the dais trying to school people on how much it costs to have a city council meeting. I'm sitting there thinking, who the hell cares? Really, what does this matter? What is this all about? You might want to explain to this lady here who lost everything. Please explain to her how this matters to her. It's odd that the city will always tell you, you're our boss. We're here for you. We're being good stewards, this, that, and the other. And then you worry about how much a city council meeting costs? I can give a rat's ass. Don't care. We didn't, look, man, didn't elect these five people to concern themselves with the cost of a city council meeting. If that's the case, let me help you out here. If you're basing it on salaries, why are they there? Seriously, why are they there? Because you have staff members that are there that are literally doing nothing. So if you're basing it on salary, maybe you should take into consideration what is on the agenda and maybe adjust accordingly. But never. I'm throwing this out there, man. I'm pretty

0: Pretty sure I'm speaking on behalf of about 205,000 of my friends. Don't do that again. It was a terrible look. It was a terrible sound. It was a horrible optic. Given the fact that a lady sitting next to me had just lost everything in a fire. And now you're paying a group $35,000 to come in to do some sort of a study and evaluation and come back to the city with, here's what we think you need to do. Meanwhile, I spent time outlining, hey, listen, aren't we paying people a very healthy salary to keep us from this? And now you're telling me how much a city council meeting costs, like it matters? Now that I say this out loud, and you know, I respect all five of these guys. They know this. But I'm going to say this. I'm going to say this with absolute respect, but deep, heartfelt meaning. You owe that lady an apology. Honest to gosh, you do. I think that was horrible to concern yourself and try to paint the picture of, man, you guys are lucky we do this because, yeah, if it's costing on an average sometimes $4,000 per meeting. Per hour, not per meeting, per hour. Well, guess what? Don't care. You have 52 people, 52 families that don't have a home. I wonder, what's the cost there? Why does it matter? I would have really pulled the reins on that one. I would have just asked myself, before I say this out loud, because it seemed like you were prepared for this. But before I say this out loud, I would have just said, you know, do an internal monologue. Geez, is this the right thing for me to do? Look at it this way. And look, there were good people there last night. Mike Fisher was there. I had a wonderful conversation with him. I did have a great conversation with Don Tipps, with Mayor Cole Stanley. Tom Sherlin was there. I was sitting, and Tim was there. I was speaking with some very cool people. Michael Ford showed up. But I would have just internalized, before I say this out loud, are any of those people out there going to use this against me? Here's the better question. What value does what I'm about to say have? Am I making something better from sitting here at the dais? I'm one of five. Am I going to make something better? Am I improving? Am I doing something good here by coming out and trying to tell people how much it costs the city per hour to have a city council meeting? Had you had done that, I'd like to believe that you would have never said anything. Sometimes I think we need to have that internal conversation, that internal dialogue, before we start to speak. Because in this case here, you can't pull it back. I don't think there's an I'm sorry unless you're going to give it directly to the woman whom I was sitting next to. Listen, I know that stings. I know it doesn't sound good, and it's not supposed to. It's not supposed to sound good. It is supposed to sting. Somebody needed to just come out and say, David, what you did last night was not good. I'd also like to believe that the other four council members might have been taken aback by it. Hey, man, we didn't know you were going to do that. That just didn't roll off right. Have somebody that sent a text, that was a total BS number, in my humble opinion. Staff does not need to be there unless their department is on the agenda. I cannot believe those people can sit there all afternoon for no particular reason. Total waste of resources. Can't disagree. Let's try to take a break here. You're going to have your market report. Tim is downtown. He's going to be checking in from High Noon on the Square.
1: Rangers and Royals meet again at Kauffman Stadium in Kansas City this evening. Hello there, everybody. This is Eric Nadell inviting you to join Matt Hicks, Jared Sandler, and me. Broadcast time, 6 o'clock, right here on the Rangers Radio Network.

0: Good morning, Tim Butler, broadcasting live from Center City's High Noon on the Square. We're downtown at Route 66 and Taylor on the Potter County Courthouse lawn. We want to invite you to come join us. The lunch line is going to open about 11:45. We will start selling tickets for $12 at about 11:30. And today's lunch is sausage wraps prepared by the American Quarter Horse Cook Team. And they are here. Buster Bledsoe is going to be performing live for absolutely free here today. And it's just a gorgeous morning here. The wind's a little bit breezy out of the west, but that's keeping us cool here on the Potter County Courthouse lawn. Of course, all of this is in celebration also with 100 years of Route 66. I'm wearing my Route 66 shirt. So come on downtown and join us. High Noon on the Square with KGNC.
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6: 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Live cattle trading slightly higher with August up 15 cents, 239.85. The October up 17, trading at 232.30. Feeder cattle lower. August feeders down $1.20 at 352.95. The September down $1.02, 349.67. Corn is higher. July up 2.25, 421.75. September corn up 2.75 at 430.25. July Kansas City wheat up 5, 635.75. Cotton slightly higher. July up 7 points at 71.33. New crop December cotton up 20, 75.50. July West Texas crude up $1.96 at 90.16 a barrel. I'm Kerry Martin on the Texas Farm Bureau Radio Network.
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9: Taking a look at your Wednesday. Lots of sunshine out there and some summer scorching heat as we'll see a daytime high of 103 degrees. Places like Powder Oak Canyon can get as hot as 110. We'll see winds out of the southwest at a good 10 to 20 miles an hour. That's going to dry us out as we go throughout the daytime period, so no rain chances expected for today. For Thursday, we'll see mid-90s out there, and then Friday, we'll see cooler temperatures move in. Possible return of rain chances that could carry through this upcoming weekend and into early next week. With your first alert forecast from News Channel 10, I am meteorologist Sheldon Brashears.
10: It's 10:35, sunshine 85 degrees.
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10: Thank you indeed. All right. Let me get to this one. This is going to be my man, Robert. He checked in during the break. Well, that's some extreme BS right there. He's talking about the money that's being spent, apparently, according to the numbers that Councilman Prescott shared yesterday. Yeah, I'm struggling there. Well, that's some extreme BS right there. Hell, they could go rent probably the nicest room in Amarillo privately, spend less money. I'll donate some space in my pasture, and they can go set up chairs and have a stupid meeting there. Once again, like I'm saying, we're being treated like subjects instead of taxpayers. These guys are crooked as hell. I don't think it's a question of, thank you, by the way, Robert, I don't think it's a question of being crooked. I just think it's a question, it's more of a matter that they're not thinking things through. Again, I'd like to believe that if Councilman Prescott had to do over again, he'd say, yeah, that wasn't really good. I probably should not have pulled the trigger on that one. You have to think it through. I mean, study the room. Look around. Who's there? By the way, thank you to Veterans for Volleys. It was a wonderful ceremony. I get goosebumps watching that. But you have to consider who's there. Not necessarily, don't take the dogs out of the bone, me and other people, take us out of the picture, but study the room. Who's sitting there? And that's why I think I don't know what the expected value, what the value of putting that out there had, because all it did was you put yourself above somebody that just lost their house in a fire that you're more than likely responsible for. Really? Made no sense to me. That's no disrespect, David. It just didn't make sense to me. So I want to get into another one here. By the way, thank you to Councilman Tibbs. Had a great conversation with him concerning this particular item. This is where the hiring of the firm to do the assessment of the landfill. Had a great conversation with Councilman Tibbs about that one. This one was pulled off, had some discussion about it, then put back on. It was approved with a 5-0 vote. And again, that's the hiring of Biggs and Matthews Environmental, Inc. to evaluate, make recommendations on the landfill. After some conversations, not just with Councilman Tibbs and others, but generally just play in the room, I think I get the feeling that there are some who know that what's going to be discovered in this evaluation is not going to be good and may provide the impetus to make some changes. I'm trying to be polite in saying those changes are more than likely going to be personnel. I think they know that this is not going to be a good outcome, because they're going to use this in conjunction with the internal investigation that's going on right now. My understanding is that, did I hear right, that Donnie Hooper is actually doing the internal investigation? The other one that came up, and I wanted to make sure I got this out in time, the other one that was pulled off and discussed, this is all part of the consent agenda, which was all later approved. It was approved. And this one was the item to consider approval, firefighter medical and fitness evaluation services. It's the contract renewal. And how awesome has Councilman Simpson been lately? He's just been on a roll. He asked for this one to be pulled off so that it could be further discussed. Thank you, Councilman Simpson, for doing that. Because it forces then that conversation to take place so that we, the public, can hear the details of that conversation. I'm glad I was there for this one. Just so you're aware, this is to be awarded to a group called LifeScan Wellness Centers, and the value of this agreement is $263,000, almost $263,500. It's been budgeted for. But here's the problem. LifeScan Wellness Centers are not even in Amarillo. You know where they are? Tampa, Florida. That's Tampa with a T. Tampa, Florida. And so I just want to thank Councilman Simpson for bringing this to the public consciousness. Because, again, I'm struggling to understand why the city is paying a firm out of Tampa, Florida for annual firefighter medical and fitness evaluations. Is this something we can't do local and save money? If we're, I mean, Councilman Simpson was asking the right question. So when these people show up, do they, like, have to come out? Yes, they have to come here. And they have to pull resources from places like Lubbock. It's just not smart. And, again, for a dais that will almost habitually toss out, being good stewards of your money, I don't think this is being a good steward one bit. Because for me, for Councilman Simpson to bring this out so that we can hear the detail, first of all, you're awarding $263,400 to this group out of Tampa, Florida, really? So that money, it goes away. It leaves our economic system and goes and supports somebody else's. The hell's up with that? And seriously, we don't have anybody here. We have one of the finest medical, it's always like in the top, 25, top 50? We have one of the finest hospitals, medical districts in the country. And supporting facilities for those hospitals and others. Really? Have you not been out to the medical park area? And it's constantly, they're adding more. We can't find anybody here that can do it for less money, that they don't have to fly people in and bring resources from places like Lubbock? Seriously? Why do we insist on doing these things? Don't tell me you're being a good steward of my taxpayer-provided money and then turn around and try to sneak in a $264,000 agreement with a company in Tampa, Florida, to come here to Amarillo to execute medical and fitness evals for our fire department? Man, am I glad I was there yesterday. Because that made zero sense to me. And then you factor in, what happened to spend your money local, buy local? Is that just up to the taxpayer to do, but the city, once it gets our money, can do whatever in the hell they want with it? Go spend it in Tampa. They can use that quarter of a mil better than we can. What happened to buy local, be local, I am Amarillo? Let's support our local economy. Because there's nothing about, thank you, Les Simpson, for pulling that off and having it discussed. Now, here's the other reason why I think he needs to be thanked. Not only was it pulled off for discussion, and now it's out for the public to consume, to take in, for some of us to write little scratchy notes on. But afterwards, it was voted on 5-0, not to approve, but to table. They tabled it, and I'm glad they did. There is nothing that's right about this, and I'm going to tell you something. They're going to have to try real hard, because now that it's out there, they're really under the microscope with this one. Don't you agree? And if they come back with anything but somebody local, and I mean in Amarillo, I might give you maybe the panhandle, but I'm talking about Amarillo, Potter, and Randall County. If you come back with anything other than a firm that will do it here, elections are not that far away, right? Okay, 10:44, we'll take a break here. We're going to check in again with Tim Butler in just a minute.
4: Good morning, Tim Butler broadcasting live from Center City's High Noon on the Square downtown at Route 66 and Taylor. Beth Duke, we have a beautiful morning.
12: We do. It's just beautiful. 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The lawn is beautiful. 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
13: You know, we got rained out last week. 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
12: 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I mean, if you didn't know better, you'd think it was the golfing green.
13: All right, come on down and join us. 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
10: Okay, it's 10:48, 12 now in front of 11 o'clock. Looking back at my notes, just to be perfectly honest, and I, because I've slept between now and then, all I have is it was approved 5-0. I'm talking about the group coming in out of Tampa to do the fitness and wellness evals on for our fire department here. So I can't, I didn't note whether it was tabled or not. That all it says is 5-0, so I'm, they clearly approved it, but I'm not sure if they approved the table. It almost looks, looking at my notes going back, it almost looks like they approved it, and I'd be disappointed if they did. Let me get to the next one, because I'm going to run out of time here. Item 7.5, consider acceptance of City of Amarillo Annual Comprehensive Financial Report. This was interesting to me because they had Katrina Owens, the finance director, as the one that's going to make the presentation. It was not. It was a cat named Scott Krachank. I don't know if I'm getting that right or not. And this one was pulled. And let's see, pulled, taken after public comment. Now, this one was tabled. Now, just so you're aware, how am I doing on time? following the passage of Senate Bill 1851, and that combined with the ongoing review of the Texas Attorney General's office, Texas law, that'll be code 103.003, and that's what this is based on, that independent financial audits each year need to be executed by cities in Texas. They have within 100 days, they have 180 days to report, to file that external audit, so to speak. But here's the thing, if a municipality fails to comply, a state law penalizes the city by barring it from raising property taxes. So in the discussion, first of all, this guy was just boring as all get out. He is with a group. He's a principal with CLA Austin. That's Clifton Larson Allen. That's who did this audit. Well, I guess doing the audit. It was not pretty. You can hear the angst and frustration coming from the dais. This is supposed to have been done way before now. I mean, you have to remember, our fiscal year begins, it depends on how you want to look at it, the last day of September or first day of October, but the fiscal year starts then. So when you hear FY 25-26, that's what we're in now, fiscal year 25-26. In this case here, the financial report was for fiscal year that ended, there you go, September 30th, the last year, filed in accordance with that particular section, and they don't have it yet. And there was just straight-up frustration coming from Councilman Simpson and others that this thing isn't ready. And some of the reasoning, I'm really just going back off my memory here, because the question to this guy was, the presentation was terrible. I don't know what we're paying this guy or his firm. But I'm telling you, if he reps other cities, those other cities are in trouble. I would have asked, hey, how many other cities are you repping, and do they have their audits? Have you filed for them already? And why? What's our problem? Because we're facing the, look, I didn't hear it really discussed too much, but we are, or are we not, and I'm sure the city will let me know, are we not in the area of being penalized? It would seem to me that we are. We're 7 or 8 months past the last day, the last day of the last fiscal year, the first day of the current fiscal cycle. So, I have to wonder why. I also have to wonder, I think he was asked, hey, can you really tell us why we're late with this? And I swear I heard this guy give among the excuses that Laura Storrs had retired in December. And she retired around Christmas time. And I'm thinking, oh, okay, what does that have to do with anything? There are other people there that are qualified. She's gone. There are other people that are there. Katrina was still there, was she not? Look, the council clearly was both verbally and just facially absolutely frustrated by this guy. Frankly, by him and probably his presentation. It was horrible. I've told you before, I am not a bean counter kind of a cat. This is why I hired in my past bean counters to do that for me. If you leave it up to me, I'm in trouble. Honestly, I am. I'm that honest. But in this case here, wow. Seriously? I mean, the city council's got to be going, dude, do we just not cut ourselves, let this thing loose and go and hustle somebody? You have to know that's going through the cranium. But in this one here, I do know it was tabled, and they're going to bring him back in 2 weeks. I don't know if we've used this firm in the past. I'll have to do some research into that one. But if we have, was it this bad before? Because yesterday was just absolutely horrible. Take a break here. When we come back, we'll come back and wrap it up, get you set up for Thursday.

0: Good morning, Tim Butler, broadcasting live from Center City's High Noon on the Square downtown at 6th and Taylor, but we've renamed it Route 66 in Taylor. Beth Duke, we have a beautiful morning.
1: Oh, we do. You know, it's great. We have just the American Quarter Horse Association cook team. They're already cooking those great sausage wraps. We have people turning out already to get the best shady spot. And we can't wait because Buster Bledsoe is our act today, and we're going to have some great country music.
0: And we're getting some tents set up courtesy of Amarillo National Bank.
1: Yes, we do. We appreciate all the extra shade, and we just know we're going to have a great crowd today. The weather's nice right now. There's a nice breeze. You still have time to come downtown. Lunch is only $12, and you can enjoy all the games and activities that the Quarter Horse has, and thank them for being part of our Amarillo sponsors.
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11: 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Listen, I hope the last couple hours made some sense. I hope the show today made some sense. I hope it caused some people to sort of do some self-reflection. Some self-reflecting, and perhaps the next time they feel the urge to tell us how much a city council meeting costs, you might rethink that one. Jim, by the way, I got your Facebook, I see your comment. I don't have enough time here to get to it, but it's a great point. He brings up the point of salaried employees. I had the same thought, Jim. If they're salaried, what does it matter, right? And I will tell you, so far as the staff, they're all salaried. I don't understand how they're coming up with this number. And it really shouldn't matter at the end of the day. I think I've made that point extremely clear. Listen, tomorrow on the show, Brendan Walton's with Texas Scorecard is going to be calling us live from the Texas GOP convention, getting underway tomorrow in Houston. So looking forward to getting that call. Working on one for Friday as well. Fox News coming up next. Wake up with Tim Butler, Newsday Amarillo, tomorrow, 5:30 till 9. I'm back 9 to 11. We call this mess Making Sense with Michael J. I'm that guy. God bless you. Have a safe and a great day. Wednesday. Enjoy being downtown today.
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8: Another warning to Iran. I'm Lisa Brady, Fox News. President Trump just telling reporters,
12: well, we're going to be attacking them and attacking them very hard.
8: He says the U.S. has the right to resume fighting after the downing of a U.S. helicopter near the Strait of Hormuz, prompting U.S. strikes on military targets.
12: We hit them hard yesterday, and we're going to hit them again hard today in case you miss it, in case you don't turn on your television set. And we'll see what happens with the deal. We're really close to a deal, but they keep tapping us along. They keep playing us for suckers.
8: The president's still urging Iran to make a deal. Iran responding to yesterday's U.S. strikes with its own strikes around the Middle East. The president speaking in the Oval Office as he signed $70 billion in funding for ICE and border protection, separated from the rest of DHS funding.
12: For more than 100 days, congressional Democrats tried to block all funding for the Department of Homeland Security in a reprehensible attempt to throw open the borders of the United States of America.
8: Democrats in Congress still pushing for immigration enforcement reform. Bill Gates goes behind closed doors with a House panel investigating Jeffrey Epstein.
13: Microsoft founder Bill Gates told reporters ahead of his interview with House Oversight he was glad to appear voluntarily.
14: I hope my testimony is helpful to the work, important work of the committee to find justice for the victims.
13: Within the Epstein files are emails Epstein appears to have written to himself, referencing Gates, including one about extramarital affairs. Oversight Committee Chairman James Comer told reporters,
15: that email is definitely going to be addressed. I mean, I think that everybody in America has questions about that email.
13: Gates has said allegations made in that email are false, that while he did have extramarital affairs, none were with Epstein survivors.
8: Fox's Jessica Rosenthal. Gates has also said he did not know about Epstein's criminal activities. 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
8: A pregnant mother from Indianapolis is found murdered in Mexico, where police say her partner is the main suspect.
18: Investigators in southern Mexico say 30-year-old Michaela Pendley of Indianapolis was raped and beaten to death, her nude body found in a ditch in a town called Zinacantan. She was 6 months pregnant. The discovery set off a desperate search for Pendley's seven children, who were found safe, their father arrested. Pendley's sister telling Fox News,
19: I thought it was somebody else. I still feel like it's someone else. Like, it just never would have crossed my mind that it would have been him, like, because I know him.
18: She says the couple fled to Mexico, fearful their children would be taken away, though didn't say by who. Charges are pending. The investigation is ongoing. Jeff Manasso, Fox News.
8: President Trump just throwing his support behind Republican Senator Susan Collins of Maine.
12: Because she's a sane woman. She's not my best friend at all. These guys are. I get along well, but I have some. But she's a sane person.
8: Collins sometimes breaks with fellow Republicans in the Senate. The president, though, calling her opponent, Graham Plattner, a thug after his win in the Democratic primary last night. The latest inflation reading rattling Wall Street as consumer prices hit a three-year high, driven by a surge in gas prices.
20: What this report does is it solidifies the fact that inflation is rising faster than wages, and the Federal Reserve could look at that and possibly start talking about a rate hike, maybe, if this continues. That CPI inflation number at 4.2%. Inflation rises at that wages over the past 12 months grew at 3.4%. Now, 1 month does not make a trend, but this is the first time that's happened since April of 2023. Also, the last time the CPI was 4.2%.
8: Fox Business's Edward Lawrence at the White House. Right now, the Dow is down 581 points. The NASDAQ also dropping more than 1%. And the S&P in the red as well, down 57. I'm Lisa Brady. This is Fox News.
0: Amarillo City Transit has scheduled a series of public engagement meetings to allow residents to provide input and feedback to possible modifications to the city's fixed route bus system. ACT has scheduled 5 public meetings to allow residents the opportunity to review proposed routes, ask questions, and share feedback. The meetings will be Wednesday from 5 to 7 p.m. at the Downtown Library, Thursday from 5 to 7 p.m. at the Northwest Branch Library, Monday, June 15th at the North Library from 5 to 7 p.m., Wednesday, June 17th from 5 to 7 p.m. at the East Branch Library, and Thursday, June 18th from 5 to 7 p.m. at the Southwest Branch Library. You're also invited to take a transportation survey on the city website at Amarillo. 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
25: Let's do it. 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
1: Yeah.
25: First off, congrats to Grant Plattner. Broke the glass ceiling.
1: Yeah.
25: He did,
1: yeah.
25: First dude with a Nazi tattoo.
1: Yes.
25: To win a U.S. Senate nomination.
1: Probably not the first person who sexted before.
25: No.
26: Oh, but, no, not even by a long shot, no.
1: But proficiently sexted.
26: Yeah.
25: Vanity Oysterman, maybe the first.
26: Well, yeah, what are they calling him? Oyster Fuhrer?
1: Yes, I saw that. I did. Oyster Fuhrer.
25: Oh, my goodness. Dude, with everything around this guy, and of course, it's not a surprise that he won in Maine last night.
1: He wasn't running against anybody.
25: But as far as ABC...
27: We are turning now to the high-stakes primary in Maine, where Democratic Senate candidate Graham Plattner won his party's nomination despite facing scrutiny over his personal conduct with women and claims of anti-Semitism.
25: Claims?
1: That's the thing, right? Yes. Claims. That's the buzzword. Yeah. I heard that it was on NBC this morning too. Same thing.
25: Nazi tattoo.
1: Claims of anti-Semitism.
25: He didn't know.
26: Yeah, right.
25: Please. Yeah.
1: You can't hate these people enough.
25: No, you can't. But of course, a lot of talk as far as the news cycle. It was the case in Texas.
26: Yeah.
25: With Carmelo Anthony.
26: Yeah.
1: Where
26: found guilty of murder for stabbing and killing Austin Metcalf at a track meet because he wouldn't leave the tent. Carmelo wouldn't leave a tent where he wasn't supposed to be, and he's been sentenced to 35 years in prison. And, I mean, people are trying to make this into a civil rights thing. It's like, wait a minute. It's not, you know, Jim Crow 2.0 to say that you can't stab someone in the heart.
25: Okay, just so I get this straight. So this dude goes in the other team's tent, says, well, it was because of the rain, except it wasn't raining when he went in the tent.
26: Yeah.
25: Okay. And then he's asked to leave, and he says no, and then calls the other guy a female dog. Mm-hmm. Okay? And what are you going to do? And then touch me, see what happens, as his other hand is hidden that has a knife in it.
26: Mm-hmm.
25: Okay? And so whether Austin Metcalf pushed him or just grabbed his shoulders, whatever, then he comes in with knife.
26: Yes.
25: Okay, and that's defending yourself?
26: Right.
25: You're the antagonist. If you're just looking at this, color should have nothing to do with this.
26: No.
25: But the race hustler's got a race hustle.
26: Oh, of course.
1: Well, it's their livelihood.
26: Also,
25: of course.
26: Outside of the Collin County Courthouse yesterday, it was about 100 people or so, I think, that were out there. Most of them free Carmelo people.
25: Seriously.
2: It's laughable.
25: It is laughable.
3: When they were chanting that, I'm like, are you got to be kidding me? Free Carmelo?
25: Wow. Well, so they wanted to make it all about race because Carmelo's black, Metcalf was white. And, yeah, there were people trying to do the whole, like, Trayvon Martin, if I had a son, he would look like me kind of thing.
3: Yeah.
25: Oh, my goodness. All right, roll the audio. Here we go.
4: What do you want us to do?
5: Right.
4: What do you want us to do at this point? What? I'm lost for words. I don't know what to do.
25: What do you mean?
4: I got five boys. I don't know what. I ain't got nothing to tell them no more. You can't walk away no more.
25: What? What? You can't walk away no more.
3: Yes, you can.
25: If he would have walked away, he wouldn't be in jail.
3: Right.
25: What do you mean? I don't know what to tell him. You can't be that dumb.
3: Yeah.
25: But maybe you are. I don't know.
3: Yeah, don't go looking for a fight, and then when somebody starts pushing back, don't stab them to death.
25: Yeah, it's pretty simple.
3: Why are we bringing Mo into this?
25: Oh, my goodness. I've seen different black conservatives talking about how black culture failed this kid in a number of different ways. And it's part of that, you know, bravado and looking to be the antagonist and, you know, no impulse control. All these different things that get celebrated and thinking you can just get away with it. And then shock of all shocks when, you know, you have a jury that just hears the evidence and says, yeah, of course the guy's guilty. It didn't take him that long to figure it out.
3: Yeah, they deliberated for like 4 minutes.
25: And for all of the race hustlers, how do you explain the black witnesses for the prosecution?
3: Yeah.
25: Saying the guy's guilty. Oh, what, are they the new, what, black face of white supremacy? Right. You morons?
3: Right.
25: Give me a break. People are so exhausted with this nonsense. Man, and then Jasmine Crockett's at it?
3: Oh, yeah, of course. Jasmine Crockett's got to get out there because, you know, she's not going to be in Congress much longer, and she failed in her Senate bid. So she got online and gave her thoughts on Carmelo Anthony being found guilty of murder. And here's what she had to say.
25: So this is almost like a job application
3: for
25: a future race hustler. And this is to pass the test, I guess?
3: Yes, pretty much.
25: Okay.
6: I mean, can we just be real about this? Like, who's, I mean, like, why are you rolling up on somebody and being like, get out?
25: Oh, we're talking ghetto again.
3: Yep. Rolling up on somebody.
25: Good job, Jasmine. Well done so far.
6: Like, this is, to me, this is the culture that is being instigated. Yeah. Mostly because of, like, you know, y'all know how we say on the internet. Don't let your president get you f***ed up, right? Like, because people get bold. They get real bold with us right now. Like, you know, and this whiteness and this replacement theory crap that they on and all of this kind of stuff. And it's like, oh, we the victim.
25: Whoa.
3: It's not that deep. A kid stabbed another kid in the heart at a track meet.
25: And killed him.
3: This is not... What this has nothing to do with Donald Trump. It has nothing to do with politics. It's murder. That's it.
25: So, in other words, you're saying if you're whitey in this situation, you just take it like a bitch, okay? You're just supposed to take it because that's what the new rules are.
3: I don't get it, man.
25: No, it's common sense. Jeez.
3: Yep.
25: That's absolutely disgusting. And the other thing is, none of us are surprised.
3: No.
25: Because you're conditioned to it now.
3: Actually, I thought there would be more turmoil than there actually has been.
25: Well, there was a police presence.
3: Yeah, the cops were ready. I mean, that's one. As I understand it, that's one of the reasons why, even though they had the verdict in hand at 2 o'clock local time, they waited, what, half an hour, 40 minutes or so to put it out there because they wanted to make sure that Texas State Troopers and local police were in place in case this crowd got out of control.
25: Yeah. Man, we'll get into it later because we've got other stories to cover. As far as Austin Metcalf's dad, what he said yesterday. Wow. I mean, yeah, some people said he went scorched earth. I don't blame him.
3: No.
25: I don't blame him.
3: Son died.
25: Yes. David, yesterday you had the story out of Northern Ireland, Belfast, where a dude attempted to behead another dude.
3: Yeah. Motive unclear, though.
25: Yeah, even though this was a, quote, immigrant from Sudan, I think everybody knew what was going on there, and it was predicted that, you know, there was going to be some unrest. Yes. You want to just hear the Fox report of this story?
3: Yeah.
25: because the old riot happened last night, and this is what happens.
2: There was mayhem on the streets of Belfast, Northern Ireland, last night, with a very anti-immigrant bent. Masked and hooded men burning families out of their homes, setting on fire stores and other businesses, torching numerous vehicles, including buses, and attacking police. All sparked by the brutal stabbing by a 30-year-old Sudanese man, Ali Al-Udeed, of a 44-year-old resident of Northern Ireland. The victim badly injured in the face and neck, the assailant charged with attempted murder, bystanders getting involved, the video widely seen. While the attack is currently not being treated as terrorism, what has spurred the violence is the suspect made his way to Northern Ireland from Ireland, a member of the European Union, and was on a 5-year visa seeking asylum. Again, in many cases last night, immigrants, including entire families, were specifically targeted. Here's what a top Northern Ireland official had to say.
25: There you go.
5: Nothing can justify the violence that we saw on the streets of Northern Ireland last night, with masked thugs trying to burn and intimidate people out of their homes.
25: Yes. And I understand it can't be justified. Shouldn't do that.
3: No.
25: But this is also predictable.
3: Yeah.
25: Because all these different people have felt like our leaders have failed us.
3: Mm-hmm.
25: You let our country be overrun by absolute thugs.
3: Well, you feel like you're backed into a corner and there's only one way out, and that's through violence.
25: Yes, and it's like, okay, we've got to do something about this problem. And here's the thing. When left to some people's own devices, they're going to do what they did.
3: Right. Also, it's not like it's unheard of for Irish people to go off the rails.
25: Well, yeah, dude.
3: I mean, that's the thing.
25: Yeah.
3: I mean, it's not justifiable, and I think, look, there are probably, I mean, I'm assuming there are immigrant families in there who had absolutely nothing to do with any sort of violence who were targeted, and that's unconscionable.
25: Yeah.
3: When you feel like the people you elected don't have your best interests at heart anymore.
25: Correct.
3: Yeah. And when you feel like you're trapped, there's nothing you can do.
25: And they're siding with criminals.
3: Yes.
25: Yeah. And that's what happens. I mean, again... You shouldn't be surprised when it does happen. That doesn't mean you're justifying it.
3: No, it's terrible. It shouldn't happen. No.
25: No. But
3: I mean, to not see this coming, you're just naive.
25: Well, there's more to the report. Hang on. Let's get to it.
2: It's to flare up in the UK in response to a crime often believed to have been caused by an immigrant. In fact, there was unrest last night across the UK, even here in London. Critics complain the anger is due to lax policies here and in other European countries regarding immigration, amid calls for a tightening up of who gets into the country. Even Elon Musk posting a call for protest and a change in policies.
25: Yes. I think they changed his name from Musk to Mux.
3: Yeah.
25: Yes. So there you have it.
3: Mm-hmm. Well, he translated.
25: Do you think Hunter Biden's going to run for president? I'm switching gears to something that's kind of weird, but somewhat comical.
3: I wonder, the Democrat Party will never allow that to happen or allow that to be successful. They will tear him down. They are so sick of the Bidens right now.
25: Well, and Joe's got the book, he said, coming out in September. They're like, shush, no, we don't want a Joe Biden tour when we're trying to win the midterms.
3: Yeah.
25: But did you see his post, Hunter Biden's post, to social media?
3: Uh-uh.
25: Oh, my goodness.
3: I did not.
25: Where he's saying, like, he's grateful for crack? Just roll it.
7: Only way that you get to true gratitude is to be grateful for all of it. I'm grateful that I was a crack addict. I get to approach you, and you get to see all of me. You get to see the nude pictures. You get to see all of it in wild technicolor, completely nude, literally completely nude, in the public square. I've just broken down every barrier that you could possibly have to find a connection with me.
25: And then there's this weird pause that goes on, and then he says,
7: "It's beautiful.
25: It's beautiful." What?
3: That's a weird thing to say. The naked pictures of him are beautiful?
25: I guess. Well, it's beautiful that you could just, you know, transparency, I guess.
3: You think he's Madonna?
25: But it's this weird thing.
3: Yeah.
25: You can have gratitude without being grateful for your addictions, how they hurt other people. That's really odd.
3: He's on his Eat, Pray, Love tour, man. That's what he's doing.
25: There you go. Oh, gosh. Yeah. Yeah, man, there's a lot going on today. just far as news in general. and some of the outrageous statements out of Texas with that Carmelo Anthony trial is wild. And the five stories we're watching today.
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3: In California, what was supposed to happen? 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Now, all of a sudden, Nina Rahman shows up with 40% more of the vote, gaining 43,000 votes. And now it appears she may be the one running off against Karen Bass in the general election in November.
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0: The Markley, Van Camp, and Robbins Show. Jamie Markley, David Van Camp, Scott Robbins. And now, the five stories we're watching today.
1: One, two, three, four, five. All right, number five. The Democrats in Maine have nominated a Nazi named Graham Plattner to be their Senate candidate. How do you like
2: yeah,
1: that?
2: That's wow. Fantastic.
1: I want somebody to ask one of these commentators who's supporting him, hey, what about all those years that you said that Donald Trump was sending secret hand signals to white supremacists because he used the OK sign?
2: Well, he knew what the OK sign was. Graham Plattner didn't know he got a Nazi tattoo.
3: See, there you go.
1: Number four, Carmelo Anthony sentenced to 35 years in prison for murdering Austin Metcalf at a high school track meet in North Texas. Number three, President Trump telling Fox News this morning he's close to ordering new strikes against Iran, targeting the country's power plants, and more following that helicopter being taken down near the Strait of Hormuz. Number two, President Trump also touting the U.S. naval blockade of Iran, saying on Truth Social, quote, nothing gets through unless we want it to. It's a steel wall, plenty of oil, it's getting out. Praise be to Allah.
3: Oh, boy.
1: Whatever. Number one, another reason why I think a lot of people are getting really, really anxious right now about Iran. Inflation rose 4.2% year over year last month, the highest in 3 years and in line with expectations. And I know I've heard people saying not as bad as Joe Biden. True. So what?
3: That's what you measure things by.
1: Yeah, right. Not as bad as Joe Biden.
3: Joe Biden.
1: Really? Wow.
2: I know.
3: It's an improvement.
1: Yeah, that's not an argument that wins people over.
3: No.
1: All right, those are the top five stories that we're watching today. 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
2: I saw this survey where 1 in 10 adults say they've missed a once-in-a-lifetime moment because they were looking at their phone.
3: Yeah.
2: Now, they don't say exactly what that once-in-a-lifetime moment would be. Like a birth of a child or something?
3: Well, maybe baby's first step or...
2: Maybe.
3: You know, I mean, things like that.
2: That could be.
3: Kids first hit in a Little League game.
2: I was thinking baseball, man, because I can't tell you how many times that I'm at a game... And some kid, good base hit, you know, you hear the applause, oh, way to go, you know. And the mom would be like, what happened?
3: Yeah.
2: Well, he got a hit. Oh. Well, dude, I'm shitting the phone, you know, your kid's up.
3: Mm-hmm.
2: You can't give your attention just to that time?
3: Probably didn't know her kid was coming up, though.
2: Oh, boy.
3: Yeah.
2: 46% admit they scrolled during situations where they should have been present, like a birthday party or a family gathering or while sightseeing. That seems odd.
3: Well, didn't we just have a story the other day about a guy who was scrolling when he was supposed to be having intimacy with his wife?

0: I didn't see that story.
1: I thought we had that story this week. Yeah, I remember it. Yeah, he's like,
0: Have you seen that story, David?
2: I don't remember that story.
0: Yeah, that's your solo project that you didn't bring into the show.
1: Maybe it was me who did it. I don't know.
0: You're scrolling during intimacy?
1: No, I'm just saying that was... No, the story said the guy was, and she was upset by it.
0: Yeah. I don't blame her.
1: She kind of glances out of the side of her eye, and there he is, going through his phone.
0: Well, at the same time, she might have to step her game up a little. This is the Markley, Van Camp, and Robin show. I'm not trying to blame the victim here.
1: No, I know.
0: I'm really not.
2: It's also your responsibility to keep the other person engaged, I would say. Yes. If you're not more interesting than TikTok, well, TikTok's going to win. Sorry, honey.
0: I'd hate to think that you were bringing your A game to that. Well, and he's like, ah, what's on the phone?
2: Hold on, I got to check a couple emails.
1: Hang on.
0: Oh, my gosh.
1: Stay right where you are. I'll be right back.
0: Oh, goodness. All right, I mentioned some quotes coming out of Texas after the Carmelo Anthony trial.
1: Yeah.
0: Again, shouldn't be surprised, but... we'll get to them. I'll just say that. And around and watch your story is coming right up.

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1: The Rangers and Royals meet again at Kauffman Stadium in Kansas City this evening. Hello there, everybody. This is Eric Nadel inviting you to join Matt Hicks, Jared Sandler, and me. Broadcast time, 6 o'clock, right here on the Rangers Radio Network.
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8: 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October up $1.40, trading at $233.52.

0: Feeder cattle slightly higher. August up 15 cents, 350.430. September feeders up 60 at 351.30. Corn is trading slightly higher. July up a penny, 420.5. While September corn is up 1.25, 428.75. July Kansas City wheat up 4.75, 635.5. Cotton is mixed with July down 15 points, 71.11. New crop December cotton steady, 75.30. July West Texas crude up $1.60, 89.80 a barrel. I'm Kerry Martin on the Texas Farm Bureau Radio Network.
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3: Well, as you head on into your Wednesday today, we're looking at the potential of record-breaking heat as we could be seeing temperatures well over 100 degrees around a lot of the region. Could be as hot as 104 to 105 in the hotter places around the region. We'll get breezy winds going out of the southwest at 10 to 20 miles an hour. Lots of sunshine out there, and as we go into this evening, we'll drop down into the 80s after the sun goes down. Overnight, 70, then mid-90s going into tomorrow with rain chances not picking back up until sometime Friday. With your first alert forecast from News Channel 10, I am meteorologist Sheldon Brashears.
4: The Markley, Van Camp, and Robin Show. I'm Jamie Markley, the Gen Xer. David Van Camp, the millennial. The sexy boomer, that's Scott Robbins. Mm-hmm. So black lives do not matter in Collin County. All right, who said that?
5: That was Dominique Alexander, some activist in North Texas, and he's really ticked off that Carmelo Anthony, well, has been held to account for murdering another teenager at a track meet. 35 years in prison for stabbing Austin Metcalf in the heart and killing him. Dominique Alexander was outside the Collin County courthouse as the verdict came down.
4: Okay.
6: What this process did is shown that black lives do not matter in Collin County.
4: How?
7: I don't get that.
4: You just say it. Okay, all right.
6: It showed us that time and time in American history, it has shown us to remove emotions from yet the law.
4: What?
6: This trial showed that it put emotions over the law. After Trayvon Martin and so many countless names, it has shown us that black life is not safe in Collin County.
4: Not safe? It was the white kid that was killed.
5: Yeah. That.
4: What are you talking about?
7: Yeah. Yeah, that's kind of bass-ackwards.
4: But yeah. Mm. I mean, I don't want to make fun of somebody. Does he have some sort of handicap?
5: No. No, he doesn't.
4: Okay.
5: Not.
4: All right, then we can say that's idiotic.
5: Yes, it is. Completely idiotic.
4: There are a lot of people that just don't buy this anymore, though.
7: No. Well, no. Particularly as silly as that is. I mean...
4: But I know
7: he
4: social media is not the real world.
7: No.
4: I know it's not. But, man, there are plenty of black citizens on social media saying, stop it. This is stupid. You're making everyone look like idiots.
7: Well, stupid is dangerous. It's very dangerous, this kind of talk.
4: How so?
7: Well, because there's the idea that we can take matters into our own hands. We're going to have to because they're not going to protect us.
4: Yeah, that's been around for a while.
7: I mean, it's just adds to the whole damn racial division, too.
5: Yeah.
7: Because it doesn't matter.
5: The one silver lining, and I'm gonna try to be the ray of sunshine here.
4: Wow, this is something new.
5: As in,
4: do we have the brass band that we can break out? David is trying to be the ray of sunshine.
7: I know.
5: As much as people have tried to turn this into some sort of, you know, civil rights issue instead of just one teenager stabbing and killing another teenager at a track meet, where, yeah, you're going to go to prison for that. No duh. Forget about race. Race has nothing to do with any of this. The fact that there were so many people trying to make this a big deal and only about 100 people showed up outside of the courthouse yesterday.
4: Yeah.
5: And you don't have just a ton of people in mainstream media coming out. I mean, you've got the usual suspects who are going to just be racial arsonists no matter what, who are spouting off about this. But you don't have, you know, the push for a national conversation about this, because most reasonable people I would say all reasonable people.
4: Yes, all reasonable
5: who
4: people.
5: Who are watching this or who know this case understand that it's not that deep. It's a horrible tragedy. But there was a kid who stabbed another kid, was arrested immediately after.
4: Yes. Said, I did it.
5: Yeah. There was never a doubt that he stabbed and killed this kid.
4: And here's the other thing, David. If you change the races of these two individuals, would your mind be changed at all?
5: No.
4: Of course not.
5: You can't stab someone in the freaking heart.
4: Now, ask yourself the same question of the protesters.
5: Mm-hmm.
4: Now, would their minds change?
5: Oh, yeah.
4: I'll bet you anything it would.
5: Oh, for sure.
4: And that tells you everything you need to know. Pretty much. All right, you got a clip from a left-wing activist? This is always fun.
5: Yeah, Chris Newman is the legal director for some organization called the National Day Laborer Organizing Network. Well, they wanted to ensure that illegal aliens get government unemployment rather payments. Because why not? Representative Brandon Gill, he's very good at this.
7: Oh, he is.
5: And he just wanted to ask Mr. Newman about this.
4: Okay.
8: Should illegal aliens receive taxpayer-funded unemployment benefits?
9: It's not an area of my expertise either. My concern primarily is
8: your organization
9: that I work with
8: promoted a petition telling Governor Newsom
9: Mr.
8: to sign
9: Chairman,
8: AB 2847. This is your organization, the
9: National
8: Day Laborers Organizing Network. AB 2847 will provide unemployment benefits to workers who are ineligible to receive unemployment insurance solely due to their immigration status.
9: Mr. Chairman, if I could answer your first question.
8: Yeah, I'm asking you, do you think that illegal aliens should receive taxpayer-funded unemployment benefits?
9: Well, first off, I don't know what you mean by illegal aliens, but if you're talking about residents in the state of California,
8: then the answer is
9: yes.
8: People who entered our country illegally.
4: I don't know what you mean.
7: You don't know what that means?
4: Yeah. No. You've decided that that term is offensive, and you're going by that playbook.
7: Get out of my sight.
4: Oh, yeah.
9: People come here for all kinds of reasons and
8: without documentation.
9: Residents in California.
8: This is a really simple question. Should illegal aliens receive taxpayer-funded unemployment benefits?
9: I think people in the state of California should receive.
8: So illegal aliens should receive taxpayer-funded unemployment benefits.
9: Again, that's your word. What I'm trying to get you to do is to stop throwing around humanizing rhetoric.
8: You only got 500.
7: Humanizing rhetoric.
8: I think it's worth pointing out because that's a crazy idea.
4: Well.
7: Dehumanizing rhetoric.
5: Yes.
7: Asking that question.
5: Telling the truth is dehumanizing.
4: No, it's not. Of course it's not.
7: I'm wasting my time.
4: Of course.
7: Jeez.
4: And the thing about Brandon Gill there, and you've seen people say, you know, he's racist, he's a number of different things, right? Mm-hmm. Well, with a lot of black Americans, they would side with Brandon Gill on that.
5: Yeah.
4: They honestly would.
5: We learned that.
4: They're tired of it.
5: Yeah, we learned that during the Biden years when you had people outside of Boston and in New York who were seeing their community centers taken over and turned into refugee camps.
4: Yeah.
5: They were ticked.
4: Yeah, like, where's our resources? You're giving them to these other people. And they're saying it's racist.
7: You know,
4: that's incredible.
7: When people like that walk in and are seated, they look up and they see Brandon Gill, they're probably like, damn.
4: Yeah. Well, they got to know what's coming.
7: It's going to be a bad day.
4: Yep. They should be prepped ahead of time.
7: I would think so. They act like they're not, though.
4: Know that it's coming. All right, it's that time. Do it a couple of times a day. Go around the table. May not be the biggest story out there, but it caught your attention. David, today, what's your story?
5: I'm going to call a bit of an audible here, since that was a longer clip. I saw this on KGW. The parents of a 13-year-old girl filed a lawsuit against Oregon Health and Science University after doctors told them their daughter was dying, but it turns out surgeons had made a mistake. So what was happening here is this 13-year-old girl needed to get, I guess, an artificial valve replaced or put in.
4: Mm-hmm. Okay.
5: Well, she had the surgery last August. After the surgery, they couldn't get her heart going again because she was on bypass during the surgery, but they couldn't get the actual heart pumping again. Doctors told her the procedure went very well. Her heart, though, was likely not working correctly because of the shock of the surgery. That can happen. It's tragic, but it can. After a few days, OHSU began discussing end-of-life decisions with the family, including organ donation for transplant into other patients. Her parents, had her transferred to Seattle Children's Hospital. Now, doctors there found the problem. The replacement valve had been put in upside down.
7: Oh, boy.
5: And that's why it wasn't working. They were getting ready to pull the plug on this 13-year-old because they put in the valve upside down. So doctors at Seattle Children's, they took the inverted valve. They replaced it with a different one, properly positioned. Her heart promptly began to function correctly. She was in the ICU for 35 days, but then was able to go home. And so they're being sued. Stephen and Lori Stokes are the parents. They've filed a $17 million lawsuit against OHSU and Dr. Ashok Muralidharan, who performed the surgery.
4: It.
5: Yep.
4: Wow.
5: I got it more accurately than he replaced that heart valve.
4: Yeah, no kidding.
7: I'm the only one on this show with a fake heart valve. I'm thinking it was put in properly.
4: You're still here.
7: Yeah.
4: It was over a year ago, right?
7: I think mine had arrows on it, though.
4: Got it. That helps.
7: Yeah, it does.
4: Man, oh, man.
7: Yeah. Mm-hmm.
4: For my story, I'm going to go ahead of you because I know you got something funny. I don't know what it is.
7: Oh, okay. Funnier. Yeah.
4: And I got to put a time limit on this because this is like a 25-minute read out of Politico.
7: Oh, my.
4: So I'll just try to give you the highlights.
7: Speed reading.
4: This is about former Illinois Congressman Aaron Schock, who resigned from Congress in 2015 amid ethics scandals. That's as the story reads, right? And it's been kind of a crazy time for him since then. In 2020, he came out as gay, which wasn't a surprise to a lot of people that had known him for, you know, a number of years.
5: He also didn't have a choice. There was a photo of him, you know, with his hand down the front of another guy's pants at Coachella.
4: Correct. Yes.
7: Standing next to Don Lemon.
4: The story in this, though, talks about how he pursued a high-stakes effort tied to Nicolas Maduro's government in Venezuela.
7: What?
4: Yes.
7: What?
4: Yes. According to the documents, messages, and interviews reviewed by Politico, he had told associates that Venezuelan Vice President Delcy Rodriguez had promised him something if they could get some of the sanctions loosened with the United States. So he had been lobbying, basically trying to undermine Marco Rubio and his efforts to, like, soften everything. And with all these different trips, so this story details all these different trips and all these different contacts over time, okay? The big part of the story was that the vice president of Venezuela promised Aaron Schock a gold mine. I know what you're thinking. You're thinking, like, what does that mean? Like, just a bunch of money? No, an actual gold mine.
7: Really?
4: Yes, we will give you a gold mine. Okay?
7: Wow. Okay.
4: Now,
7: I'm in.
4: All right. How did all of this come out? Well, this has to do with Schock's former business associate, Benjamin Papermaster. Papermaster turned over calendar entries, private group chats, messages, and financial records after their relationship deteriorated.
7: You can't trust Papermaster.
4: Well, it seems like he went scorched earth.
5: Yeah. Paper covers rock, man.
4: Always. Or Schock in this point.
7: Yes. Paper covers Schock.
4: He said Schock repeatedly failed to pay him, missed meetings, ignored calls, and became increasingly difficult to work with. So he eventually quit and then provided the records to reporters.
7: Oh, boy.
4: So it has all the schedules, the communications, all this stuff.
7: Oh.
4: I mean, if you're interested in, like, this sort of stuff,
7: wow.
4: it's worth a read. It's, you know, it says as the country's most prominent, or one of them, gay Republicans, Schock started trading ribbon cuttings for campaign stops because he was into real estate. Became one of the log cabin Republicans' most prominent surrogates as the group threw itself fully behind Trump's reelection. And so then he was trying to get some of the sanctions eased with Venezuela so he could get the gold mine.
5: Yeah.
4: It's wild.
5: That guy sucks, man.
4: And the private jets, all the travel, the expensive dinners, the dude lives like a rock star. It's unbelievable. What does it say? A Schock traveled by private jet from Miami to Aspen for Gay Ski Week. Billed as 7 nights of skiing, concerts, film screenings, and symposiums. And then he's hobnobbing with all these different people putting this together, and he's telling other people, I'm going to get a gold mine. It's going to be worth tens of millions of dollars. And Papermaster, the dude's going, dude, this is idiotic. I can't say what he actually said. This is effing
7: nuts.
4: Like, the cartels, the gangsters run the gold mines in Venezuela. You're not going to be able to extract anything, but I'm getting a gold mine. It's Wild.
7: You can say it figuratively, like it's a gold mine. You
4: know. Yeah, exactly.
7: But when it's a real gold
4: mine. No, an actual gold mine, which has not happened, by the way. So that's my show. No,
7: Menendez is like, damn, all I got was bricks.
4: And I predicted to my buddy that shared the story with me, Robbins is going to bring up the gold bricks.
7: I did. Prediction.
4: All right, Scotty, what's your story?
7: Vice President J.D. Vance has put up a chicken coop outside the VP's residence. A spokesperson tells us that he will tend to the chickens himself. His kids already named the chicks. The coop was made by a Carolina Coops company. It's a small business there. Been in business a long time doing this. And it's interesting because the tweet when it was sent out spelled Coops, C-O-U-P-S.
5: I saw that.
10: Yeah. Oh, no.
5: So there's a bunch of people with AI-generated photos of of chickens storming the Capitol.
7: Oh, overthrowing the government, yeah.
5: A chicken
7: apparently
5: coop.
7: That's the real deal. He's got his own chicken coop now. Now, again, the coop looks like a nice house that they built.
4: That's incredible. Oh, another story you got to get to. Think it'd be fun to hit golf balls into traffic and buildings in the downtown area? We got Nimrods and the news on the way and a news update next.
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0: The Markley Van Camp and Robin Show. 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
1: I think this is incredible. There's been something going on X where a lot of Europeans are traveling, especially in the Deep South, because they're here for the World Cup. Yeah. And there's one guy in particular named Freddie. He's from Germany, and he is floored by, like, going to Auburn and seeing the War Eagle fly around and going, what is going on? He stopped at a Buc-ee's. It was awesome. And then J.J. Watt, Houston Texans legend, says, I got you covered in Houston, big dog. He goes, you appreciate it. J.J. Watt says, check your DM.
0: Wow. That is pretty
2: cool. That's pretty cool.
0: All right, we got to get to Nimrod. There we go.
3: When the going gets tough.
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6: I love the poorly educated.
0: All right. Nimrod's in the News. We go to Los Angeles, where there's a group of bros that go out at night driving golf balls into oncoming traffic and at the windows of residential and commercial buildings.
2: Yeah.
0: And they film it. And they've got like 45,000 followers, and they always joke about how they never get caught. Well, they don't hide their faces, and now they figured out exactly who it is.
2: You idiots.
0: Golf coach and content creator Dave Fink, one of the ringleaders. Yeah. LAPD now on this. And they're talking about, I mean, a driven golf ball leaves a club at over 100 mile an hour. Yeah. My son could drive at 190 mile an hour. Yeah. I mean, they can kill somebody.
2: Yeah.
0: We'll update you on that one, and that's Nimrod. It's in the News.
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0: Ah, summer. The weather's better, people are outside again, and every weekend turns into some combination of cookouts, graduation parties, ball games, beach trips, and just one more drink with friends. 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And while you're having a good time, your liver is sitting there going, seriously? 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
5: KGNC. Escalation in the Middle East. On Lisa Brady, Fox News. President Trump says the U.S. will hit Iran again after strikes on military targets yesterday following the downing of a U.S. helicopter in a collision with an Iranian drone. Iran responding to yesterday's strikes by attacking several Gulf neighbors that host U.S. troops.
8: We have the strongest military anywhere in the world. And sometimes you'll have to use it.
5: The president telling reporters he thought a deal was close before the new strikes and that Iran has already agreed to not have a nuclear weapon.
8: We have a fully negotiated, but they're tapping and tapping. And I said, all right, let's give them a couple of more days. They're tapping. Because it's a meaningful paper. They know when they sign that paper, it's meaningful.
5: Iran's president just posting a defiant message, vowing to stand firm against any pressure and calling threats to attack infrastructure a sign of desperation. Just getting a report that India summoned a U.S. diplomat over the strike on a tanker off the coast of Oman where the three Indian crew members are missing. More than 20 others were rescued. Sources telling Reuters India lodged a strong complaint with the U.S. Deputy Chief of Mission Jason Meeks. U.S. Central Command has said the oil tanker was disabled for trying to violate a U.S. blockade. Surging gas prices getting much of the blame for inflation hitting a three-year high.
12: The consumer price index rose last month. The 4.2% annual pace is the largest increase since April of 2023. Excluding food and energy, core CPI rose 2.9% for the year ending in May. Both numbers matched economists' forecasts.
5: Fox's Jenny Cosola. The report does show some improvement, but it's fueling more worry on Wall Street that the Fed may start talking about hiking interest rates. Right now, the Dow is down 623 points. The NASDAQ down more than 300. 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
5: The verdict stands in a landmark social media addiction case.
15: A California state judge denies motions by Meta Platforms and Google's YouTube seeking a new trial. A Los Angeles civil jury in March found the companies negligent and imposed $6 million in damages in a case accusing them of designing deliberately addictive platforms and harming young users. A 20-year-old woman sued, blaming social media for mental health problems she developed as a child. In the retrial request, the companies argue they're protected by federal law against liability for user-created content. The case focused on the platform's design features, not content. And Judge Carolyn Kuhl in her denial says there's ample evidence to support the verdict. Chris Foster, Fox News.
5: Microsoft founder Bill Gates says he made an error in judgment by ever meeting with Jeffrey Epstein. This as the tech billionaire becomes the latest powerful figure linked to Epstein to testify before the House Oversight Committee. Gates is appearing voluntarily behind closed doors with lawmakers. In an opening statement provided to the Associated Press, he says he never should have met with Epstein, but that he never had any indication Epstein was engaged in criminal activity. A forgotten credit card at an Arizona gas pump sets the stage for for an unlikely meeting with a rock legend.
16: While recently trying to pay at a gas station outside Phoenix, Jeff Guy discovered a credit card stuck in the pump.
17: My stepdaughter looks at it and looks at the back and says, "I think this is Alice Cooper's card. Look at his signature, you know," and thought, "No, you're kidding."
16: Guy contacted Cooper's Phoenix Teen Center and later met the rocker there, receiving an original vinyl album as a thank you.
17: Well, here's your card, sir.
18: Thank you.
17: And I'm glad I was able to find it and help out.
18: And you guys went to Hawaii on it and everything?
17: No.
16: The timing was perfect, with Cooper set to leave for Istanbul and his European tour. Matt Murphy, Fox News.
5: U.S. oil prices back on the rise right now, getting back over $91 a barrel. I'm Lisa Brady, Fox News.
19: One-year-old Travis Babcock was killed Monday in a crash involving a motorcycle and an SUV on the Hugh Street overpass near Southwest First. Preliminary investigation by the Amarillo Police Department indicates that two motorcycles were traveling north on Hughes. One lost control and collided head-on with the SUV. The driver of that motorcycle, Mr. Babcock, was pronounced deceased at the scene. The second motorcycle also lost control and crashed, avoiding the SUV. According to APD Public Information Officer Sergeant Carla Burr, the second motorcycle driver and the driver of the SUV were transported to a local hospital with life-threatening injuries. The Amarillo Police Traffic Investigation Unit continues to gather information. Get more local news at KGNCAM.com, also on Facebook at KGNCAM.
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0: The Markley, Van Camp, and Robbins Show. Jamie Markley, David Van Camp, Scott Robbins. So, David, a lot of talk about the Carmelo Anthony verdict.
1: Yes.
0: In Texas. Mm-hmm. Of course, there were protesters out there to a lot of people not making any sense.
25: Black sisters and brothers, black kings and queens, we got to stick together. This makes no goddamn sense.
0: Think we got to stick together?
1: The
0: black kings and queens.
1: But
0: yeah, okay.
1: For what?
2: That's the question, David.
0: Because now people are being punished for murdering people, and apparently they shouldn't be. I'm trying to make sense of it.
1: That makes Jim Crow look like Jim Sparrow. Yes.
0: There you go. Yes, of course. Mm-hmm. Okay, and it goes on.
25: That young boy, he was defending his self.
0: He was defending his GD self.
1: Mm-hmm.
2: Well, they didn't see it that way. Most witnesses.
0: Oh, my God.
25: Just like they're doing this to Carmelo, guess what? It could be your child, little kids out here. It could be you. They say that it's not about race, but there was not one goddamn black person on that jury. It was automatically about race. I don't want to hear that bull.
0: Why was there no black jurors again?
1: Because the black potential jurors all said that they would have trouble convicting a young black male.
0: Right.
1: So they were dismissed.
0: Yeah. But apparently that's wrong, and they should have been allowed on the jury so that they wouldn't have convicted.

0: okay.
1: This really...
0: That's not the way it works.
1: This is a real stretch, this one.
0: Of course. Yeah. Of course it is.
1: This is a real stretch.
0: Yes. You got to invent it.
1: Mm-hmm.
0: It's like the Southern Poverty Law Center.
2: Yes.
0: I mean, you got to invent stuff now. I mean, anybody that's looking at this objectively understands that justice was served. But for the Metcalf family, it's never going to be served.
1: No. Their child was killed.
2: Yeah.
0: Yes. And My goodness.
1: And there is no doubt of the person who did it.
0: Did you hear what Austin Metcalf's dad said?
1: No, I didn't.
0: In the courthouse? He said, we were robbed.
2: Yeah.
0: And then he's talking to Anthony, who just put his head down. He would not look up. And he said, don't look down. He said, my boys weren't bullies. My son's death destroyed the person I used to be. He does not exist anymore. People think grief is sadness. It is not. It is rage. Pure, unfiltered rage.
1: Mm-hmm.
0: And that's when he slammed his fist down. And you can totally understand that. And to have people outside talking about how this was a travesty of justice. It's just disgusting to me. Said, you failed your parents, you failed yourself, and you failed society. You don't belong in this community. A piece of me died with my son, and I'm expected to keep living. You're going to prison. I forgave you the day it happened. I don't forgive what you did. You can't look me in the eyes, but you can stab my bleeping son.
1: Mm-hmm.
0: Yeah. I mean, you can see, man. It's, you can't imagine a parent going through something like that.
2: It's awful.
0: With your kid. He also said, this was never about race. It's about right and wrong. The public's response sickens me. The moral decay is frightening. And that's what we're hearing with a lot of this stuff. And then you have a sitting congressperson adding to it?
2: Oh, yeah, of course. Democrat Representative Jasmine Crockett. Well, she gave her thoughts on Carmelo Anthony being found guilty of murder and sentenced to 35 years in prison.
0: Okay.
3: Black women, especially black women who have black male children.
4: Mm-hmm.
3: Live in fear and agony every single day. A fear
0: and agony. Is going to stab somebody?
2: Yeah.
0: Or kill somebody? Well, if you're looking at statistics.
1: Where is this argument?
3: A fear and agony that I promise you, the Metcalfs probably never spent a day living that way.
4: Mm-hmm.
3: And we're going to have just some real conversations about race in this country.
0: No, you don't want to have a conversation.
1: No, you don't.
0: You want to talk and have everybody else listen and agree with you.
1: No conversation here.
0: People are done with it.
1: Stop lecturing me about we need to have a conversation, okay?
0: Does Jasmine understand that the other kid is dead? He's not coming back. And you're saying that the real tragedy?
1: Yeah, that's exactly what she's saying.
0: Is the other kid's mom?
1: Yeah.
0: Having to go through this?
1: Yeah.
0: Oh, my goodness.
2: Who, by the way, was seen leaving the courthouse doing the, like, heart hand signal and yelling out to her son's supporters, racist.
1: Yep.
2: She's in a luxury vehicle driving away.
0: Right. Where'd all that money go? All the GoFundMe stuff for the defense.
1: Well, I know there's a civil suit to recoup some of that and give it to the victim's family.
2: Yeah, the wrongful death suit that's been filed that, honestly, probably would not have been filed had they not decided to try to take this to trial.
1: Right.
2: And, I mean, listen, man, that family did that kid wrong so many different ways. He's responsible for his actions. I'm not saying that he's not. I mean, yes, he killed somebody. He murdered somebody. But they had an opportunity to actually go out and get a really good legal defense team, and they didn't do it. Then the lawyers that they got were like, take a plea deal for crying out loud. They've got you dead to rights. No, we're taking this to trial because somebody told them this could be like a civil rights hero case. And now that kid would have had an opportunity, potentially, taking a plea deal to be out of prison in his maybe late 20s, maybe early 30s. Now he's going away for 35 years because the family got told, hey, you can cash in on this. That sucks.
0: Yeah.
2: They're terrible people.
0: Oh, yeah. That's part of the culture. I mean, it's what it is.
1: Bad deal.
0: You hope people will wake up to it.
1: Very sad all the way around, all the way around.
0: Yep. Okay. Other stories
1: but
0: out there.
1: But I do feel like justice was served.
2: For sure.
1: You know, that part, at least I can walk away going, well,
0: yeah.
1: Justice was served.
0: Yeah.
1: There was a trial. And by the way, that jury, their minds were made up pretty quickly.
0: Mm-hmm. It was just obvious.
1: Yeah, it took them, like, what, 4 minutes to come to a verdict?
2: Yeah. Well, they were behind.
0: Well, if you, again, if you followed, if you followed it at all.
1: Yeah.
0: The defense, it fell apart.
2: Yeah.
0: I mean, they had nothing. Yeah. Their own witnesses were no good.
1: Mm-hmm.
0: Okay. Other news out there. NBA Finals. Spurs-Knicks. Game 4.
1: Four, yeah.
0: Oh, pressure on New York, as far as I'm concerned. Because you had this lead. And now, if the Spurs take Game 4.
1: Ooh. Although the two games they've won were both in San Antonio, so.
0: For the Knicks, yeah.
1: I mean, the home team has lost every game so
0: That's
1: far.
0: That's true.
1: It's crazy.
0: That's true. David, you talked about this a little bit yesterday, but Stephen A. Smith did also join the chorus of people blaming Trump for the Knicks' loss. I don't know if you actually heard what Stephen A. said on that. Hmm. Do you want to hear it?
2: Sure.
0: Okay.
1: Of course.
0: All right.
4: Our president showed up in New York City last night. And needless to say, what I feared would happen ended up happening. The New York Knicks lost. And obviously, I'm blaming him. Why am I blaming him, ladies and gentlemen? It's very, very simple. Because the president disrupted our mojo. I've said this on many occasions over the last 24 hours, and I'm saying it again. The man messed things up.
0: Messed up the mojo.
1: Whatever that means.
0: If a team's locked in, can anyone really mess with your mojo? It's more about you than anything else and outside distractions, isn't it?
1: Yeah.
0: Yeah. Well, you also know that Trump had talked about Stephen A., and he was asked, hey, Stephen A. was blaming you, sort of thing. And you had that clip where he talked about Stephen A.'s IQ.
2: Mm-hmm.
0: Yeah. Like, for president, how'd that go?
5: ESPN commentator Stephen A. Smith, who had talked about running for president, said he would blame you if the Knicks lost the game. How do you respond to that?
6: I think he's a nice guy. But you need a certain aptitude to run for president. You need a high IQ. I'm not sure that Stephen has that. I don't think he does, actually.
1: There you go.
0: And so then, Stephen A. responded.
1: Of course he did.
4: You want to talk about IQ? I could say I put my IQ up against yours any day of the week. I could go one better.
0: Ooh.
4: I could ask you why you've been running from me the last year since I wanted to talk to you. I could ask you to debate me since you think you that dude, okay? We can go a myriad of ways with all of this.
0: I like that. You've been running from me. He's the president of the United States.
1: Sit down with Stephen A. Smith? No, you're not coming.
2: Well, Stephen A. loves this stuff, though.
0: Oh yeah, he does. He does.
1: Well, the president noticed him.
2: Well, I'm not blaming him for milking this for everything it's worth.
0: Well, the other part, man, I don't think Stephen A. or a lot of people liked what the NBA commissioner Adam Silver had to say about Trump.
7: He was a fixture at NBA at Madison Square Garden. You guys remember, all of you, when you played here, not Draymond, but back in the old days, he had courtside seats. He was here all the time. He was at drafts, so he's a genuine Knicks fan.
0: Yeah, and this is the craziest part to me. Even Whoopi Goldberg defended Trump on going to the game.
2: What?
0: Did you hear this?
2: No.
0: Dude.
8: Trump and Mayor Mamdani are Knicks fans and have been. They're New Yorkers.
9: I think
8: anybody who is a Knicks fan should be there. You earn the right as a Knicks fan. I don't care who you are. I don't have to like the Knicks.
0: Oh!
1: Joy's waiting to get in there somehow. You hear her in the background like it sounds like a lawnmower.
0: Here you go.
1: Yeah.
0: That was amazing. I thought it came through my mind. Something we've talked about many times. You've said it, Scott, is sports brings people together.
1: It does.
0: A lot of times it can. Even Whoopi's saying, hey, he deserves to be there. He's a Knicks fan.
1: Right.
0: Well, didn't think I'd hear that. David, what is the story out of Oregon, the medical story?
2: Yeah, I mentioned this during What's Your Story, but just to flesh it out a little bit more, it's these parents who are suing OHSU.
0: Mm-hmm.
2: Because they had a daughter go in for a valve replacement, and it was some sort of artificial valve, and she wasn't responding post-surgery. Her heart wasn't able to start beating on its own. And so after a few days, doctors were getting the family together and saying, okay, we're going to have to make end-of-life decisions. Let's consider organ donation. They said, well, we could transfer her to a specialist to get an artificial heart, but she may not survive the trip because it would have to be up at Seattle Children's instead of there in Portland. The parents rolled the dice. They got her there in Seattle, and doctors there found out relatively quickly, hey, they put the valve in upside down.
0: Unreal.
2: So they're getting ready to pull the plug on this 13-year-old girl, all because the surgeon put the damn valve upside down.
0: Well,
2: I'm not saying I could perform heart surgery. My goodness, no, I could not. You do not want me in that operating room. But I like to think that if I did go through all of the training, I would know which way was up.
0: Yeah.
2: Like, this isn't putting together IKEA furniture, for crying out loud.
0: No, that's something that just can't happen.
2: So they're suing for like $17 million.
0: Yeah, don't blame them. Scott, you've mentioned this. World Cup kicks off tomorrow. Mm. You don't seem too excited.
1: Well, I'm not. I don't care. I'm not a soccer
0: fan. You're not alone, because I don't care either. David, I think you care, what, 2%?
2: I don't care at all.
0: Okay. 54% of Americans, not at all interested.
1: Yeah. It's soccer. Whatever.
0: And another 14%, not very interested. So that's more than two-thirds. Only 13% say very interested.
1: I mean, if you like soccer, that's fine. You want to watch, you know, 1-0 games, 2-1, that's fine.
0: Yeah, I'm just not a soccer person.
1: Me either. I don't care.
0: But
1: if the USA advances to the championship round or something, okay, I'll watch it. Yeah, I'll watch it, though.
0: Yeah, 60% won't watch at all. Oh, we got to get to the whole main Senate race, which is wild, and the five stories we're watching today. Coming right up.
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0: The Markley, Van Camp, and Robbins Show. Jamie Markley, David Van Camp, Scott Robbins, and the five stories we're watching today.
1: One, two, three, four, five.
2: Number five, Democrats in Maine have nominated a Nazi named Graham Plattner, a.k.a. the Oyster Fuhrer, to be their Senate candidate. Number four, Carmelo Anthony sentenced to 35 years in prison for murdering Austin Metcalf at a high school track meet in North Texas. Number three, President Trump says the bombing of Iran is about to resume. He said, hey, I'm just letting you know in case you're away from a television for a little while. Number two, it's kind of interesting. There was a story that I read the other day that the Strait of Hormuz is leaking. Leaking oil, rather. And the point is that there are people who are actually getting oil out through the Strait of Hormuz. It's not leaking, like, physically. It's more just like they're turning transponders off of boats and getting around everybody. Mm-hmm. And while the president has sort of confirmed that in a way, he said millions of barrels of oil are out of Iran every night. He goes, I'm going to tell you, we're doing it. I'm going to tell you because they just figured it out. Iran did. So now they figured it out. I can tell you it was very hard for me. I wanted to say it so badly. That's a quote. But
3: the
2: yes,
3: Trump, sure.
2: We're taking the oil.
4: They made them look like big whales. They were going through and they were mystified by it.
2: And then number one, well, bad news here. Inflation rose 4.2% year over year last month, the highest in 3 years, and in line with expectations, mostly driven by the cost of energy. Those are the top five stories that we are watching today. 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
0: Okay, apparently there's an online debate going on. This incident that happened, and it's gone viral. Don't know if you've heard about it. It's this older man and a 7-year-old kid. And the video shows a mother defending her 7-year-old daughter after the kid flipped off an elderly man at the grocery store.
4: Do that.
0: She supposedly gave him the finger, Scott, because he was moving too slow and was in her way.
4: I understand your frustration.
0: The mother then confronts the man, and he admits he called her rude, but also admits he is old and kind of slow. And his tone is, you know, pretty much chilled out. The mother says the girl can't be rude because she's only 7.
2: Oh, yeah. that's a lie.
4: I was going to say, come anybody on. Ever have a 7-year-old? Well, yeah.
0: Got it. Mm-hmm. Okay. The man disagrees and adds, I'm her elder, and she needs to show me a little respect.
4: Okay.
0: So who's in the wrong?
4: Well, a 7-year-old kid shouldn't be flipping anybody off.
2: Right.
4: All right.
0: Yeah, where'd they learn that, Mom?
4: Yeah, exactly.
2: I'm just trying to imagine what would happen if I flipped off an elderly man when I was 7 in the presence of my mom.
0: Oh, my gosh,
2: no.
0: Dude!
2: That would not have gone well for me.
4: Nope.
0: Darlene Markley, rest in peace. Oh, my goodness, dude. Yeah. I wouldn't have been able to sit for a week.
4: I would have took a beating from my mother, and she would have told my dad I got another beating
0: when
4: he got home.
0: This is the Markley Van Camp and Robbins Show. And deserved it.
4: Yes.
0: Man, oh, man. Yeah, it's crazy. All right, biggest story today, if there's one, David.
2: If there's one, I suppose it's President Trump saying that the bombing will continue in Iran. Which I think there are a lot of people, and I'm one of them, that said, you know what? The bombing should have stopped the moment the ceasefire was no longer a ceasefire.
0: Yeah. Yeah, I don't disagree with that. Oh, we also got to get to Maine. And a lot of people, you're looking at now like, well, it's just another political story. And other people are saying, wait a second. There's a dude with a Nazi tattoo that just got the nominee for Senate in the Democratic Party.
2: Yes.
0: What has happened to us as a country? It's wild. Oh! And the story about the Air Canada.

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10: 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I'm Kerry Martin with a market update on the Texas Farm Bureau Radio Network. Cattle trading higher with August live cattle up 220, 241.90. The August up 217 at 234.30. Feeder cattle higher, August up $1.60, 355.75, while September feeders are up $1.90, trading at 352.60. Corn slightly higher with July up a quarter cent, 419 and three quarters. September corn up a half at 428 a bushel. July, Kansas City wheat up 1 3/4, 632 and a half. Cotton is lower. July down 20 points, 71.06, while new crop December cotton is down 5, 75.25 cents. July, West Texas crude up 287, 91.07 a barrel. I'm Kerry Martin on the Texas Farm Bureau Radio Network.
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1: Taking a look at your Wednesday. Lots of sunshine out there and some summer scorching heat as we'll see a daytime high of 103 degrees. Places like Powder Oak Canyon can get as hot as 110. We'll see winds out of the southwest at a good 10 to 20 miles an hour. That's going to dry us out as we go throughout the daytime period, so no rain chances expected for today. For Thursday, we'll see mid-90s out there, and then Friday, we'll see cooler temperatures move in, possible return of rain chances that could carry through this upcoming weekend and into early next week. With your first alert forecast from News Channel 10, I am meteorologist Sheldon Brashears.
13: The Markley Van Camp and Robin Show. I'm Jamie Markley, the Gen Xer, the Millennial, David Van Camp, and the Boomer. Sorry, the sexy Boomer, Scott Robin. Mm-hmm. Had to get that in there.
14: Yep.
13: If you ever wondered how does Legacy News take a troubling story and soft sell it? ABC on Graham Plattner. In Maine.
15: His path to the nomination, though, complicated by a string of recent controversies and his past, including sexually explicit text messages he acknowledged sending to up to six women when he was first married in 2023. The New York...
13: Alleged 12, but whatever.
15: The New York Times also speaking to several of Plattner's ex-girlfriends who described, quote-unquote, unsettling behavior. One even saying that he was physical, which Plattner denies.
13: He denies it.
14: Oh, okay. Yeah, so it's not true.
13: Okay, got it. Yeah.
15: There are also questions about a Nazi symbol tattooed on his chest, which Plattner said he did not know the significance of.
13: He didn't know.
16: But what did he think it was? Has anybody asked that?
13: Well, there were other people who said he absolutely knew who it was or knew what it was, because he came to the campaign and said, I got a troubling tattoo.
16: Yeah. If you're going to say that, what did you think it was?
14: And he also referred to it by its name. I mean,
16: yeah,
14: he did
16: exactly.
14: In the past. And also, what's been pointed out is from people who were also stationed in like Central and Eastern Europe, where mm-hmm. you do have tattoo parlors that proudly display options for Nazi tattoos. Mm-hmm. They're sorted usually by, you know, theme. So if you're picking something off of the wall, it yeah. probably would have been right next to like an SS and a swastika decal.
13: Right. He didn't know.
16: Yeah, if you got choices now, they just added Plattner to the choice.
13: There you go. Get the Plattner.
16: His tattoo.
13: Yeah. There goes on.
15: Since had covered up, an oyster farmer and Marine combat veteran Plattner telling voters...
13: Uh-oh, that got Van Camp.
14: I like that. The oyster farmer. Right. The guy really doesn't make any money off of the oyster farm because everything goes to his mom's restaurant.
13: Well, and then the website for it was created after the campaign.
14: Yeah.
13: Which is pretty hilarious. See, he's the everyman.
16: His parents have paid for everything in his miserable life.
13: And goes on.
15: Voters that he is a changed man after grappling with PTSD and depression. And despite concerns from some Democratic senators, key progressives like Bernie Sanders and Elizabeth Warren sticking by him over the course of that primary.
13: Yeah. Credibility there, huh?
16: Believe all women.
13: Except that one.
16: Yeah, yeah.
13: And the other was that talked about him.
16: Jeez.
13: Why is that, Graham? Because they're lying.
14: Yeah.
13: But you know, there's going to be more that comes out. That's what we're hearing anyway.
14: What was one of the lines that he allegedly said? That he has a fantasy about somebody, about a guy breaking into his house so that he can rape him?
16: Yeah.
14: But not in a gay way?
13: Yeah.
14: Just to show dominance?
13: Show dominance.
14: Okay.
16: The nut.
13: Yeah,
16: he's a nut.
14: Like is he a Senate candidate or an extra on It's Always Sunny in Philadelphia? I don't understand.
16: Yeah, no kidding.
14: This is just twisted, man.
13: And then he said nothing out there that's really concerning is going to come out?
14: Yeah, he was on Morning Joe today, and Mika Brzezinski was trying to, again, soften the image of Graham Plattner.
13: Mm-hmm. Oh, yeah.
17: You say there's nothing out there that it could be concerning. And this may seem a little bit rich.
18: There's nothing out there. I just want to make this clear. There's nothing out there that's actually concerning. People will make everything seem very concerning because that's what people do in politics.
13: Got it.
16: Hmm. See, yeah, probably not. Yeah. But if there is, well, people are making it up.
13: Right.
14: Yeah. It's like we spend the better part of a decade fretting over dog whistles and a guy shows up with a damn Nazi tattoo and it's like, not really troubling.
13: Right, exactly. What's the big deal? I didn't know what it was.
14: Remember when Al Sharpton went on national television and said that because Trump used the word riggers, that was a dog whistle for the N-word?
13: Yes, that's right.
14: Referring to people who rigged an election.
13: Yes. Right. I remember at the time saying, we can't say anything that rhymes with that now. You can't say trigger.
14: No, you can't.
19: Can't say something's bigger.
16: No.
19: Yeah?
14: Larger than, please, sir. No dog whistles yes. here.
19: You get those little bites? Can't say it.
16: Easy.
14: We call them no-see-ums.
19: Well, yeah. I mean, you can't say grave digger. Oh! What do you say then?
16: Man who digs graves. I don't
19: know. Oh, goodness.
16: And you can't say man either.
19: Yeah.
16: Person.
19: Probably not.
16: Yeah.
19: Some of this reminds me, it's like you get out in front of it ahead of time. Well, there's going to be stuff that comes out, but it's not that big a deal. Yeah. But they'll try to sell it that way. All I can think right now with, you know, the whole news this week of California, the L.A. mayoral race, and then, well, at least the governor's race, Steve Hilton's going to be in the final two. But how the vote flipped in the mayoral race, and the night of the election, Kornacki on NBC, well, remember, the mail-in. Going to be huge here, okay? It's really not over. And you've probably seen the stories where the homeless addicts in L.A. are saying, yeah, they paid us to vote.
16: Yeah. I've seen a bunch of them.
19: Yes.
16: Yeah.
19: There's a whole another story.
16: For like 20 bucks.
19: In the Post. Talking about it. Tracking down these different people saying, yeah, they paid us to vote. But then when you say, well, there's fraud. There's no fraud.
16: What evidence do you have of fraud?
19: I don't know. People saying they paid us to vote, somebody being punished for it?
16: Yes.
19: That seems like evidence to
14: right.
19: me. I don't know. But now that Scott Pelley's gone from 60 Minutes, we don't have any good reporters out there.
16: No.
19: What? It's just awful.
14: Between more that and seekers. Defunding NPR, man, we're screwed.
16: Wow.
19: Truth to power.
16: Mm.
19: All right. It's that time. We do it a couple of times a day. Go around the table. It may not be the biggest story out there, but it caught your attention.
14: Well,
19: David, what's your story here?
14: This is just wild. There is an Air Canada pilot who did have his pilot's license, but for 17 years, he was flying without an extra certification that was required.
19: Yeah.
14: Jeffrey Wall is his name, from Ontario. He was discovered to have been flying with a forged credential since he was promoted to captain in 2009. So when you're promoted to that position, you're required to take or to have an airline transport pilot license, which is obtained by or partly by passing a series of written exams. He never did it, but he got forged paperwork, and for 17 years, flying hundreds of flights, no one checked on him until very recently. They were doing an audit, and they said, hey, this doesn't look right. So one police official said, this is very similar to a doctor that is licensed to practice family medicine but is doing brain surgery in their office.
16: Yeah.
14: Like, no, you don't actually have the qualifications to do what you're doing. That being said, you know, so he's being charged with, like, fraud and possession of counterfeit materials, things like that. To me, I'm like, well, I think you also need to be reviewing this extra certification, because if this guy was doing it without incident for 17 years, I don't know, maybe just let him have it.
19: You're looking for results here.
14: Yeah.
19: You guys had good results.
16: Sound like they've been in America for 10 years. What?
19: I know. Asking to show some form of identification.
16: Well,
19: that's racist. That's
16: absolutely.
19: Man. All right, Scotty, what do you got for your story?
16: Los Angeles Mayor Karen Bass. Her brother is suing the city after his Malibu home burned down in the Palisades fire.
19: The brother suing?
16: Yes.
19: That's awesome.
16: Kenneth Bass and his wife filed a lawsuit last month alleging they were injured due to smoke inhalation and suffered distress and anguish. They're one of thousands of people now who have filed lawsuits, property owners, against the city of Los Angeles and the state of California. Where this will go, I don't know. But I'll tell you what, Thanksgiving meal is going to be a whole lot different when old brother Bass gets there.
14: I know.
19: Well, you wonder, maybe she wants a piece of the action. I don't know.
16: Could be.
19: Could she blame him for suing the city?
16: No, he's upset. He's house by house.
19: Well, yeah. Think about that conversation. Please don't sue.
16: Yeah.
19: What am I supposed to do? Are you going to give me the money?
16: Right. Your house is standing.
19: And that's the thing. If Spencer Pratt was in it, he would be using that like crazy.
16: I would think, yeah.
19: I guess Rahman's not going to use that.
14: No.
19: Oh, boy. Okay. For my story... we're going to go to a museum, and a very unfortunate thing that just keeps happening again and again and again. And this is the Vagina Museum.
14: No, this
19: is... In Britain. Yeah.
16: The Vagina Museum.
19: Yes, it's aimed at destigmatizing gynecological anatomy, Scott. Try to be an adult here, would you? Here's the problem. Yeah. They've got this whole display going on because they're highlighting menopause. You know, there's different features they'll have for weeks at a time. And this is called menopause. What's changed? And so as part of that display, they have these different, like, little rectangular magnets.
14: Yes.
19: That are on this board. Well, there's a particular one that keeps being stolen, and they'll replace it, and then someone else steals it. It's the magnet that says MILF on it. People keep stealing it. It's like, where's the MILF magnet?
14: Right.
19: And it's gone again. And according to the story that I'm reading, it's hilarious. Oh, we got a quote here from the museum. In this display, we had a magnet which said MILF, and it got stolen so many times that we gave up. We are delighted that our MILF visitors feel represented, but couldn't afford to keep on replacing our MILF magnet.
16: Sell them in the gift shop.
14: Are we going to get like a MILF week of visibility?
19: I mean, cool. I'm not going to get in the way of it. It depends on what they want to do. Part of this statement also said language matters. It reflects and reinforces stereotypes entwined with misogyny, ageism, and ableism. How then might we rethink our language? How can we reclaim existing language? And how might we introduce new language into the mix? See, it was all fun with the MILF talk until you got to all the nonsense. Man, I don't know if I can read this other part.
14: Probably not.
19: Well, David wants to hear it.
14: I do want to.
19: And I can hear him saying, dude.
14: I know.
19: You got to risk it for the biscuit, don't you? Do you want to hear what it is?
14: Here we go.
19: It says, certain magnets get more faded and bedraggled as they're handled, revealing which words resonate most with visitors. Okay, makes sense.
14: Are they all done in acronyms?
19: No, they're not.
14: Okay.
19: I don't know.
14: You decided not to, no.
19: Can you say horny? You can, right? It's
14: sure.
19: No big deal. All right. It says, what does it mean that horny, hot, sexless, witch, climax, unashamed, hormonal, sweaty are all among the words our visitors interact with most? I might have had to take one or two out. That prime, matriarch, invisible, caring, wakeful, compassionate are among the least. What does that say?
14: Because some are funny and some are not.
19: Exactly.
14: I mean, come on. Well, yeah.
19: I think the Vagina Museum might be taking itself just a tad serious. Crying out loud.
20: And I'll need to show my vagina?
19: Whoa!
14: Whoa.
19: Where did that come from?
14: Calm down. It takes a tour through there. That's one of the...
19: I don't know.
14: You push the button and her voice comes out. Yes.
19: All I hear now, I see that word in print. All I hear is Trump saying, and her cat named Vagina. Of course. Okay. Why is someone stealing a bunch of banana chips? Yeah, we got Nimrod's in the news coming up.
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32: 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We'll be right back.

0: The Markley, Van Camp, and Robbins Show. 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So if you're saying, I want the results, but I don't want all that other stuff, you should check this out.
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0: All right, news update, David Van Camp.
1: President Trump talking about getting oil out from Iran because he's ready to just take it, and apparently we already have. Here he is.
3: I can say it now. Something in it. Do you know we've been taking out millions of barrels of oil? Nobody knows it. You know who doesn't know about it? Iran until right now. We took out the other night 22 ships late at night with no lights because they don't have any radar because we blasted the crap out of it. We took out, that's why oil's $85 a barrel.
0: We blasted the crap out of it.
1: They don't have radar. They can't, they really can't see it too much. And so, yeah, late at night, no lights. We're taking 22 boats filled with oil.
0: There will never be another one like him.
1: No.
2: No.
0: No. I mean, you look to the future. It could be JD. It could be Rubio. I just can't picture. They don't know until now.
2: Yeah. Nobody's as wild.
0: No. Man, oh, man.
2: Mm-hmm.
0: So where do you think this is? Are we going, like, months and months and months? Or do you think a deal is actually going to get done before the 4th of July?
1: Oof. No, I don't see it.
2: Nope, me either.
0: Okay. All right.
2: How about you?
0: I'm hopeful, man.
2: I'm hopeful, too.
0: But I am starting to feel a little bit like Charlie Brown in the football. Lucy's holding it there. I'm like, see, I think we're onto something here, but who knows? All right, we got to get to Nimrod.
4: When the going gets tough.
5: Damn it, this is too hard.
4: The dumb get dumber.
6: All right, Ian.
4: It's Nimrod's in the News on the Markley, Van Camp, and Robbins Show.
5: I love the poorly educated.
0: All right. Nimrod's in the News. We go to Florida, where 59-year-old Annette Nichols was arrested after she was caught stealing $300 worth of banana chips from a grocery store.
2: Banana chips?
0: Yeah, each packet cost $6.49. But the thing is, Annette didn't steal them all at once. According to the cops, she has been coming into the store over the past few weeks and swiping the same banana chips every time. They say she's done it at least 6 times.
2: Wow. Likes banana chips.
0: But she's doing many to get to the $300 mark. There are other locations involved as well.
2: Oh.
0: She would go through self-checkout, scan 1 or 2, and leave the rest without paying. When she was caught, she had 13 bags of banana chips in her car, allegedly from multiple public store locations.
2: Huh.
0: One store manager would limit how many bags they put out at one time, knowing someone's stealing the banana chips. What is the deal with you and the banana chips? And that is Nimrod's in the News.
7: 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AGNC.
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11: A warning at the White House. Lisa Brady, Fox News. President Trump threatening to resume strikes on Iran, accusing the regime of delaying a peace deal.
12: The president says the U.S. will hit Iran very hard today in response to a U.S. helicopter being shot down by Iran earlier this week in the Strait of Hormuz.
3: And we'll see what happens with the deal. We're really close to a deal, but they keep tapping us along.
12: President Trump will not say if he'll escalate attacks to target bridges and energy infrastructure as previously threatened, but did warn...
3: Iran, very simply, cannot have a nuclear weapon, and they won't. And they've agreed to that. All they have to do is they have to start signing a paper. It's fully negotiated.
12: On social media, the president said Iran will have to pay the price for taking too long to negotiate a deal.
11: Fox's Jared Halpern at the White House. Iran's president posting that Iran will stand firm against any pressure. President Trump signing $70 billion in ICE and CBP funding into law, passed by Republicans separately from other DHS funding after a record shutdown driven by Democrat demands for immigration enforcement reform. Homeland Security Secretary Mark Wayne Mullen just telling Fox...
13: Now we won't have the Democrats threatening to shut down immigration custom enforcement, which is ICE, or shutting down our custom and border protection, which is, you know, protects our borders. They can't do that anymore. They can't use that as a leverage against the American people and against President Trump.
11: The funding covers the rest of the second Trump term. One issue that's crossing party lines, the cost of streaming NFL games.
14: Seems fundamentally unfair that the league should get billion-dollar deals, the network should get billion-dollar contracts, but the fans are left out in the cold.
11: Congressman Jamie Raskin, ranking Democrat on the House Judiciary Committee, chaired by Republican Jim Jordan, who also says he's concerned about what constituents are telling them. At issue, whether the league is abusing a 1961 sports broadcasting law. 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
11: The man accused of causing a bus crash that killed five people makes a court appearance as he recovers from his own injuries.
17: Bus driver Jin Chengdong spent more than a week in a hospital before appearing in court in Stafford County, Virginia. He faces five involuntary manslaughter charges. Among those killed were two children. Investigators say it appears Dong did not apply the brakes before slamming into traffic that had slowed down in a construction zone. Dong had to appear before two judges due to the way the charges were filed and was in a wheelchair with a brace on his knee alongside a Mandarin interpreter. He's due back in court to enter a plea in a couple of weeks. After court, his attorney told reporters he is remorseful and has been in both physical and emotional pain since the crash. Jessica Rosenthal, Fox News.
11: A man accused of killing a police officer in Chicago pleads not guilty.
18: Repeat convicted felon Alfonso Talley arraigned here in Cook County on multiple charges, including first-degree murder and attempted murder in the shooting death in April of Chicago police officer John Bartholomew and the wounding of his partner. Talley entering a not guilty plea to all counts. He'll remain locked up until trial amid renewed criticism over Illinois' no cash bail policies. As Talley, a career criminal, was released months before the deadly shooting while facing charges for armed robbery and carjacking.
11: Fox's Jeff Benasso. Just getting word the FBI is seizing evidence at an aerospace facility in Southern California where a chemical tank overheated last month, forcing 50,000 residents to evacuate. A search warrant signed by a federal judge approving the seizure of documents and records related to the chemical that was inside the affected tank, along with samples of substances. A sell-off on Wall Street as tensions escalate with Iran and as inflation hits a three-year high in the latest reading on consumer prices. Right now, the Dow is down 554 points, the NASDAQ down 265. And Lisa Brady, Fox News.
19: Amarillo City Transit has scheduled a series of public engagement meetings to allow residents to provide input and feedback to possible modifications to the city's fixed route bus system. ACT has scheduled five public meetings to allow residents the opportunity to review proposed routes, ask questions, and share feedback. The meetings will be Wednesday from 5 to 7 p.m. at the Downtown Library, Thursday from 5 to 7 p.m. at the Northwest Branch Library, Monday, June 15th at the North Library from 5 to 7 p.m., Wednesday, June 17th from 5 to 7 p.m. at the East Branch Library, and Thursday, June 18th from 5 to 7 p.m. at the Southwest Branch Library. You're also invited to take a transportation survey on the city website at Amarillo.gov. 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
1: Yep.
0: Sorry, I was laughing. I saw the Trump post on Truth Social that Iran is all talk. The bully of the Middle East is all caps dead.
1: Right about that, yeah.
0: Said more strikes are coming.
1: Oof.
0: Okay, so we'll be keeping you up to date on that.
2: So much for the ceasefire, I'm guessing, then, huh?
0: Yeah.
1: Not to be a negative Nelly over here, but if they're all talk, then why have we been wasting our time talking to them for weeks?
0: Yeah. Yeah. That's, a lot of people are frustrated.
1: Yeah.
0: You know.
21: David.
0: Nothing else? No one wants to say anything.
1: No, I'm just saying.
0: Everybody just wants it to be done.
1: Yeah, right. I mean, 4 to 6 weeks, and here we are.
0: I know. It does seem to be taking longer than it should. But we'll see where it goes after this. I remain hopeful by the 4th of July that this is wrapped up.
2: Well, it'd be a hell of a way to celebrate the 250, wouldn't it?
0: I'm not betting. I'm not doing that. But
1: yeah,
0: can remain hopeful. Okay, so more from protesters in Texas, David?
1: Yes, Carmelo Anthony, he was found guilty of murder for stabbing Austin Metcalf in the heart at a track meet in North Texas. And, well, he's been sentenced to 35 years in prison. And outside of the Collin County Courthouse yesterday, yeah, he had some supporters out there because they want to make this into some stupid civil rights thing. So okay. Here's the room temperature IQ crew.
2: All right.
20: Say his name.
21: Carmelo.
20: Say his name.
21: Carmelo.
20: What do we want?
21: Justice.
20: When do we want it?
21: Now.
2: Well, you got it.
1: You got it. Yeah.
2: He's going away. That's justice. Be careful what you wish for.
22: She's raspy.
2: Dude, your takeaway from a piece of audio is always incredible.
22: Yeah.
2: It's something I don't see coming. Mm-hmm. I'm so, you know, dumbfounded by the stupidity of the whole thing
22: you got that
2: I missed the raspy, and now I need to hear it for myself.
20: Say his name.
2: Yeah, I hear it.
22: Yeah, when she says his name.
20: His name.
21: Carmelo!
20: What do we want?
2: Yeah.
22: Yeah.
2: Ah, a little bit of that. Yeah. If you were trying to imitate it.
1: It's the old school Paul Mall, man.
2: Mm-hmm. Okay.
22: Oh, Paul Mall voice. I'm familiar with that one.
2: Well, people were having the conversation yesterday. Do you think there's going to be, like, you know, nationwide protests and then unrest and all that stuff? I don't see it happening.
1: No, that is the silver lining. As frustrating as it is to have these folks out there doing that and trying to make this something it's not, and Jasmine Crockett, Jemele Hill, all these other people who are just trying to make this into some race story and divide America further. Dude, the fact that there isn't a larger reaction from the activist class tells me, I mean, when Ben Crump even passes on this case.
2: Well, that is a tell.
1: It's like, yeah, it has nothing to do with civil rights. There's no angle here. It's ridiculous to suggest that there is one.
2: Does anybody ever ask any of these people, hey, you had witnesses, okay, to this whole thing. 4 out of the 6 were black.
22: Yeah.
2: That said he was the instigator. It was on him. Carmelo. His fault. Metcalf was like a brother to me. It's a teammate. Does anybody ever ask these people that? How you could explain that?
1: It won't matter.
22: Doesn't
1: because anybody out there protesting in favor of the guy who stabbed another teenager in the heart,
2: yeah,
1: is beyond logic, beyond reason. They're morons.
2: Well said.
22: Well, the die was cast the minute they announced the verdict. I mean, there was no getting around it. That this was the angle.
2: Oh, it was the angle even before that.
22: Before it, yeah.
2: Oh, yeah.
22: I mean, when the trial started.
2: Yes, of course. Yeah.
22: And to come back with any verdict other than not guilty is not sufficient enough.
2: No. Minnesota, you know, there's been a lot of fraud.
22: What?
2: And you've got the whole investigation going on.
22: You mean with Tim Walz as governor there was fraud?
2: Oh, yeah.
1: Hey, but nobody cares about fraud more than Tim Walz.
22: Tim Walz?
1: He said so.
22: Yes.
2: Report from Fox. Get your reaction.
23: Faye Bernstein is her name, a 20-year state employee who worked in behavioral health services. She says she warned state leaders about weak oversight of contracts and grants years before the fraud scandal came to light. Bernstein says she was eventually sidelined, ostracized, and placed on investigatory leave. She told the House Oversight Committee she worked in an environment where employees feared being labeled racist for questioning fraud or mismanagement. Bernstein says that's exactly what happened to her.
2: Before we get to that quote, yeah, you're racist if you ask questions about this.
1: Yeah.
2: What's wrong with you? You're supposed to look the other way. Unbelievable.
24: Right. Oh, it was very intimidating. You lived in fear of being called racist. And that is life-changing. I am not confident speaking up about things anymore. It is very impactful.
2: No, you should be, actually, even more so now.
1: Right.
2: People should be able to speak out. We're all looking for truth and justice. At least the reasonable people are.
1: Yeah.
2: No matter what it is. And if somebody gets offended, well, tough, whatever.
23: The House Oversight Committee says it interviewed nearly 30 Minnesota whistleblowers. Some allege that after reporting fraud, DHS investigators photographed their homes and vehicles, monitored their phones, and sought information about their children.
2: Whoa!
1: Dang.
22: Man.
1: That's mafia stuff, man.
2: Yeah, you better believe it is, yes.
23: Governor Tim Walz has said he was unaware of employees being threatened, but that any intimidation would be inappropriate.
2: Mm-hmm.
23: Walz and Attorney General Keith Ellison have rejected claims they ignored warning signs of fraud.
2: So there's going to be proof of that, though, that they were told about it. I mean, there's emails. So we'll see where it goes. And I know none of us are going to be satisfied unless people actually go to jail.
22: No, Governor Goofball didn't know.
2: No.
22: Shocking this is coming out.
2: Yes.
22: Why wasn't I made aware of it?
2: As far as
22: you were in dance class, that's why.
2: Doing his jazz hands
22: right.
2: routine?
22: Yes.
2: Yes.
0: House Oversight. There's all these different committees, and then there's the one for Epstein. They're trying to get to the bottom of that. And you know who was going to be talking to him today? One Bill Gates.
1: Mm-hmm.
0: Oh, yeah. He was coached up on what to say ahead of time. I don't know if you saw the clip of him before he went into the courthouse or into the room.
5: I'm glad to be here voluntarily to testify.
0: Voluntarily. Got to put that in there. I'm here. Okay.
5: To help with the committee's work, I'll start with an opening statement in the hearing room. I hope my testimony is helpful to the work, important work of the committee to find justice for the victims.
0: Yes, important work. Mm-hmm. Yes. Better believe it. Anything going to come out of that, David?
1: No.
0: Yeah.
1: No, nothing's going to come out of it. I did see... I know it's the failing New York Times. Mm-hmm. They've got this big story they're rolling out about some of the behind-the-scenes stuff. It's part of a book that Maggie Haberman and is it Jonathan Swan, maybe? I can't remember who the co-author is. They're writing about Trump's, you know, rise back into politics and power. And some of it has to do with the Epstein stuff at the DOJ, where mm-hmm. apparently Dan Bongino, like, burst into the room after... the Attorney General, Pam Bondi, put out that statement that said, yeah, there's no client list with Epstein. And he's like, Pam, you're making us all look like a bunch of idiots right now. You're out there going on Fox News saying, I've got piles of stuff on my desk right now. And then you're not turning any of it over.
0: Oh, boy.
1: Apparently he was hot.
0: Well, you know, a lot of this is going to come out at some point in time. But, man, when he... and Cash Patel, we're talking about, oh, yeah, he killed himself. I'm telling you. I've seen it. Look at the video's good. You're going to see it as far as the video. And then there's a minute missing in the video.
1: Yeah. And then they say that's just how, that's sometimes how security systems work.
0: You know, sometimes the VCR, the way it tapes, the VCR.
22: Yeah. I didn't back time it right. I ran out of tape. And,
0: what? Hmm?
22: Yeah.
0: Yeah. But sometime, I suppose, the truth will come out. I don't know.
22: Nah.
0: We'll see. You remember that time Bill Gates was interviewed? Was that CBS? And he was squirming all about the Epstein stuff? We still got a copy of that, I think.
6: It was reported at that time that you had a number of meetings with Jeffrey Epstein, who, when you met him 10 years ago, he was convicted of soliciting prostitution from minors. What did you know about him when you were meeting with him, as you've said yourself, in the hopes of raising money?
5: I had... dinners with him. I regret doing that. He had relationships with people he said, you know, would give to global health, which is a interest I have. You know,
0: right.
5: Not nearly enough philanthropy goes in that direction. You know, those meetings were a mistake. They didn't result in what he purported, and I cut them off. You know, that goes back a long time ago now, so there's nothing new on that.
6: Yeah. It was reported that you continue to meet with him over several years, and that, in other words, a number of meetings. What did you do when you found out about his background?
5: Well, I've said I regretted having those dinners, and there's nothing, absolutely nothing new on that.
6: Is there a lesson for you, for anyone else looking at this?
5: Well, he's dead, so, in general, you always have to be careful. I'm very proud of what we've done in philanthropy, very proud of the work of the foundation. That's what I get up every day and focus on.
0: Okay.
22: Yeah, okay.
0: What was the deal, David? Sometimes you have a better memory with this. There was something in the emails that Epstein, didn't he claim to know about, like, STDs that Bill had?
1: Yeah, like, that. Well, he was trying to figure out a way to get antibiotics and medication to his wife at the time because he'd been hooking up with Russian hookers.
0: Right.
1: Yeah, and he was afraid that she would get the clap, and he wanted to figure out a way to not come clean about the hookers, but make sure that she didn't get the crotch rot.
0: Right. That was it.
22: Has anything ever good come from mingling with Russian hookers?
1: No, I don't think so.
22: I don't either. I mean, no designs for dishwashers or no, you know, help with education or anything. I mean, just
1: Alfred Nobel after cavorting with Russian hookers says, "Eureka! Yeah, yeah. I've invented dynamite."
22: Spies, the clap. Golly.
3: I don't know. You don't want to smoke weed over there. Just ask Brittany Griner.
22: Yeah. No.
3: You don't want to do that. NBA tonight. It'll be game four.
22: Yeah, well.
3: Spurs, Knicks.
22: Yep.
3: As far as I know, Trump's not going.
1: Yeah.
3: Spurs fans are saying, come on.
22: We would know by now if
3: he
22: was going.
3: You should go. So Knicks owner James Dolan sat with Trump. They were together the other night. And when Trump was asked about it, also asked about the NBA a little bit. I don't know if you heard that clip.
22: I have not.
3: Oh, it's interesting.
8: He talked a little bit about the NBA and about the game and the game's changed. I said, it's gotten rougher, which is a good thing, not a bad thing. It's gotten rougher. When you look at the way they guard people now, I don't remember them doing that 10 years ago. And he knows a lot about basketball, but it's good. It's good for the game.
9: Do you think the NBA
8: it's a tougher
9: away
8: game.
9: From the left wing stuff that they were getting criticized for?
8: Well, it's a little left wing. I think so. It tends to be a little bit left wing, but it's great entertainment.
3: Well, there you go. So it's better. A little rougher.
22: Nothing inflammatory there, no.
3: I thought, after he said that, okay, I'm like, 10 years ago, that had been like during the Warriors run. Was it as physical as it is now? He's got a point there. Well, I think it is a little more physical.
22: Really physical.
3: Well, you see what's happened to Wimby throughout the playoffs.
22: Yeah,
3: they're
22: saying he's playing dirty.
3: Oh, yeah, because he shoved Brunson and there was no call. That was bad, no call.
22: Right.
3: But as many times as he's been fouled, you know. It'll be interesting to see what happens tonight. Okay. Oh, the Alaska Senate race is really interesting. We got to get to that and the five stories we're watching today. Coming up.
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21: Ah, summer. The weather's better, people are outside again, and every weekend turns into some combination of cookouts, graduation parties, ball games, beach trips, and just one more drink with friends. Which is great, until you realize your diet for the last 3 months has basically been burgers, desserts, and whatever somebody brought in a cooler. And while you're having a good time, your liver is sitting there going, seriously? Again?
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0: 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Jamie Markley, David Van Camp, Scott Robbins, and now the five stories we're watching today.
1: One, two, three, four, five.
2: Number five, Democrats in Maine have nominated the Oyster Fuhrer, a Nazi named Graham Plattner, to be their Senate candidate. Number four, Carmelo Anthony sentenced to 35 years in prison for the murder of Austin Metcalf. He stabbed him in the heart at a high school track meet in North Texas. 35 years in prison. Number three, President Trump telling Fox News he's close to ordering new strikes against Iran, targeting the country's power plants, and more following the Apache helicopter being taken down near the Strait of Hormuz. Number two, also President Trump claiming the U.S. secretly took 22 ships that were transporting Iranian oil. Just took it in the middle of the night.
0: Yep.
2: And then number one, inflation rose 4.2% year over year last month, highest in 3 years and in line with expectations, mostly fueled by the cost of fuel.
3: Yeah, the bulk of it. You know,
2: yep.
3: Not good.
4: Not good.
2: Not good? Nope. Let's wrap this thing up, all right?
5: Yep.
2: Those are the top five stories that we're watching today. 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
5: All right. I mentioned the Alaska Senate race. Dan Sullivan, I don't know if you've heard this. Our friends in Alaska, I'm sure, are familiar. Predicament, seeking a third term. Tough challenge in former Rep. Mary Peltola. But he's got to beat Dan J. Sullivan in the primary first. Another Dan Sullivan.
3: Yeah. Boy, that's
5: yes,
3: unfortunate.
5: And he's saying this guy's not in it for the right reason. Yeah. He's like a Democrat plant.
3: Oh, to siphon right. off
2: vote. Trying to confuse
3: people.
2: Primary voters.
5: Mm-hmm. Yes. And the lieutenant governor there has said, yeah, there's credible allegations that he launched the candidacy to confuse voters. So then, you know, you go a little bit deeper into the story, and it's like, well, who is this other Dan J. Sullivan? Well, gee, he's given to that Democrat before.
3: Yeah. Seriously.
5: Yes. Yes.
3: Wow.
5: And this was, well, the real Dan Sullivan.
6: This is serious stuff. When people are going, oh, there's two Dan Sullivans, isn't that funny? No, it's cheating. And his whole purpose of running is to confuse Alaskans and make them think, Alaskan voters, that somehow he's me. Then, when he filed his campaign logo, his letterhead, his website, all had my campaign logo that I've had for 13 years.
5: Yeah, that would be confusing.
3: You know, they were going to try that in New York. Zorro Mondani was going to run.
5: Yeah, I understand. I was thinking to myself,
3: might have worked.
5: Are you talking about you would have to approve names?
3: Yeah.
5: Well, if you got some sort of different name, it'd be tougher to do this.
3: Yes, it would be.
5: A guy like Mike Johnson, right. Not tough.
3: No.
5: Kamala, probably not going to happen.
3: No, yeah. There's very few.
5: You know? So there is something to having somewhat of a unique name.
3: Mm-hmm.
5: But you don't like that, Scott.
3: No, I don't. It should be a law.
5: This is the Markley, Van Camp, and Robbins Show. All right, David, biggest story today.
2: Biggest story of the day is, I guess, we're getting ready to go after Iran again.
5: Yeah. Yep.
3: Yeah, this time it sounds like power plants and bridges. Is that what I'm hearing?
5: You wonder if this was the plan that was talked about like a month ago?
3: Yeah.
5: If that's going to be the big one going
3: that's
5: forward.
3: That's scuttlebutt right now, anyway.
5: Yeah. Like going to hit them really hard. And if that happens, you can't say there wasn't patience trying to get a deal.
2: Yeah.
3: Oh, God. Yeah.
2: Someone would say there's too much.
3: Yes.
5: Yeah, that's part of it. Bad Bunny had a private meeting with Pope Leo.
3: Get out of here.
5: You don't believe that, do you?
3: Pope Leo and Bad Bunny met?
5: Yes. You want that story?
3: Well, of course I do.
5: Okay, and another news update, the Robbins Trifecta all on the way.
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1: The Rangers and Royals meet again at Kauffman Stadium in Kansas City this evening. Hello there, everybody. This is Eric Nadell inviting you to join Matt Hicks, Jared Sandler, and me. 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
9: 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Cattle futures higher as we wrap up the trading day. August live cattle up 237, 242.07. The October up 235, trading at 234.47. Feeder cattle higher, August up $1.37, 355.52, while September feeders up $1.72, trading at 352.42. Corn fractionally higher, with July up a half at 420 a bushel. September corn up 3/4, 428 and a quarter. July Kansas City wheat up 2 3/4, 633 and a half. Cotton is mixed, with July cotton down 5 points, 71.21, while new crop December is up 10, 75.40 cents. July West Texas crude up 334, 91.54 a barrel. I'm Kerry Martin on the Texas Farm Bureau Radio Network.
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13: Well, nothing but sunshine across our sky today. We've lost a little moisture. We won't see thunderstorms anywhere today. Instead, we'll have highs in the upper 90s. Some folks will touch 100. Clear tonight. We'll cool.

0: down to 70. And tomorrow we track a little front coming in and knock temperatures down about 10 degrees. Should see a high tomorrow 89 or 90. And rain chances start to go back up as early as Friday. With your first alert forecast from News Channel 10, I'm Doppler Dave. KGNC.
1: The Markley, Van Camp, and Robbins Show. Jamie Markley, David Van Camp, Scott Robbins. Got the Robbins trifecta coming up in just a few. News update, David Van Camp.
2: Well, I thought this was pretty interesting. So some folks with the Southern Poverty Law Center were testifying in Congress yesterday. The CEO, Brian Fair, Mr. Fair.
1: Yeah. It's hilarious, isn't it? Yeah, it
2: testified.
1: He's smug, too.
2: Oh, yeah, he is. His group is being charged with bank fraud for bankrolling hate groups using shell companies to do it. Well, he was asked about inconsistencies in the organization's classification of extremist groups, and get a load of this. We're back to an old talking
3: point. Explain to me the reason behind targeting groups like Turning Point USA, the Family Research Council, traditional Catholic groups as hate groups, but not groups like Antifa, Jane's Revenge, Youth Liberation Front?
4: We list groups that demonize or vilify people based on immutable characteristics or that express anti-government conspiracy theories.
3: Do you believe that Antifa and Jane's Revenge and Youth Liberation Front have committed violent acts?
4: Congressman McClintock, it's my understanding that the FBI has said Antifa is an ideology, not a group. So a group, if it's not a group, it wouldn't be identified on our list.
2: There you go. Antifa, it's just an idea, remember?
5: Are we still assault people?
2: It's just an idea that has organized tactics. They've got safe houses in places like Portland and Seattle. They've got a flag, for crying out loud. Hell of an idea.
6: Mm-hmm. I thought this thing had already been put to bed, that they are, in fact,
2: organization. And that's because they lifted something former FBI Director Christopher Wray said years ago when talking about Antifa, or when he was asked about Antifa, and they took him completely out of context, or they took the conversation and his statement completely out of context, where he's talking about how hard it is to pin this down because it is kind of an ideology. It's not like one massive centralized group. But there absolutely are groups, physical groups, that say we are Antifa.
1: Yes. And we got a heck of an idea.
2: Yeah.
1: Woo! It's unreal.
6: What are we doing?
1: I know. Chip Roy had a good question for the same dude from the SPLC, Mr. Fair.
7: I love Chip Roy.
8: How many extremist Islamic groups do you have of the 1,500 or so organizations you have on your hate map?
4: Again, anyone can go to our website.
8: My office has been looking over it and can't really find one.
4: Again, it is the SPLC's.
8: You think SPLC could provide us a list of the Islamic-oriented groups that you have on your hate map?
4: Mr. Roy, we don't target any group because of its religion.
8: Really?
4: I want to be clear about that.
8: Really?
1: Right.
4: Yes, that's exactly right. We target no group because of its religion. We target groups because they express statements and engage in activities that demean and vilify.
8: So you brought up LGBTQ groups
4: a second ago.
8: So you brought up LGBT groups a minute ago. So you think there's a bunch of Islamic groups that are pro-LGBTQ? Is that the position of the SPLC? I just want to make sure the record is reflecting that.
1: Yes. Well done, man. Yeah, it's ridiculous.
6: I mean, I'm sitting here, and you listen to that stuff, and this guy's sitting there just flat out lying.
1: Yes.
6: At a congressional hearing.
1: Yeah, it happens all the time, unfortunately.
6: Gosh.
1: How do you think the three of us get so cynical? We all used to be happy people.
6: I know. I know. Southern Poverty Law Center does good things. And they're out there fighting against racism. Great. And you find out, no, they're not.
1: Of course not. No.
6: Jeez.
1: You just change the language and stuff. That's
6: and you know you were told over the years. You know you got to watch those guys because I don't know if they're in the up and up.
1: Ah. Oh, you're talking about like years and years
6: ago. Yeah, yeah, yeah.
1: Before you started following it every day.
6: Actually following it. Yeah.
1: Yes. I was just telling a guy I know the other day. I'm like, if you go back a number of years, we were all on the left side. Now, some further than others, but certainly three recovering liberals.
6: Yeah.
1: But what changed? we started doing this every day. That was it. It was like, hold on a second. And at different points in time, you're like, wait a second. These freaking people lie like crazy. What's the truth?
6: Sometimes I just want to collect baseball cards and go out and ride my bike.
1: Yeah. That doesn't pay very well, Scott.
6: No, I'm afraid not. I tried that.
1: I know.
6: Work. No.
1: Playing Zeppelin Records doesn't pay much anymore either. But this is a lot more fun. Get to talk about a number of different things.
6: Yes.
1: And if you want, you know, me to bring in some music because you're a music guy, I can.
6: So are you.
1: Yes.
6: So is David. We all are.
1: Well, I would never have played this music, but you would have. Bad Bunny.
6: If I were still at it, yeah.
1: The top 40?
6: If I were still at it, I'd be the saddest person in America.
1: Yeah. Be playing a whole lot of Bad Bunny.
6: Rightfully so.
1: Yes, very much so. He met with Pope Leo. I mentioned that. You didn't believe me.
6: Well, that's a weird combo.
1: They're not saying what they talked about.
6: How does he even get invited?
1: I don't know. It was a private meeting in Madrid.
6: Weird. Just okay.
1: Yeah.
6: Who do you send it? Do you call his people and say, "Hey, I'm gonna be in town."
1: They're both there at the same time. And Pope held a series of meetings following his massive gathering there in Madrid, and apparently he had time for the rabbit.
6: Why not? Okay.
1: But no one's saying, you know, exactly what they talked about.
2: He's rebranding now as Easter Bunny.
1: There you go.
6: Good one, David.
1: I know. It's like, do you always want to be bad? Could you be good, Bunny? I don't know. Easter Bunny's probably better, though. For just, I don't know. Would Casey Kasem be playing Bad Bunny?
6: Well,
1: if he was still in the game?
6: He might. He might. You know, he didn't want to give it up, so.
1: Okay, before we get to your trifecta, I don't know that I've ever asked you this question. In Top 40 Radio, because you were at it for years.
6: Yes.
1: You know, before you were at a rock station or anything else.
6: Yes.
1: Okay. What was the artist that you're playing that you're thinking in your mind? I am too old to be playing this dog crap. Can you remember what it would have been?
6: Probably started around the time of I Like Big Butts and I Cannot Lie. I'm like, what am I doing?
1: That was kind of fun, though. Sir Mix-a-Lot.
6: I'm like in my late 40s, though.
1: No, you weren't.
6: No, I wasn't. No, I wasn't. I was in my maybe late 30s.
1: Yeah.
6: And I was just like, I can't do this.
1: But it wasn't like some sort of boy band or...
6: Well, it could have been, I suppose, but...
1: You know. I mean, you would have been playing the Macarena. You were still in Top 40 then.
6: And, you know...
1: Where you're like, what am I doing?
6: Color Me Bad and...
1: Oh, yeah.
6: Then New Kids on the Block and all that stuff, yeah.
1: Yeah. Was that embarrassing at all? Or are you just rolling with that?
6: I didn't really hang with my peer group much.
1: Got it.
6: I guess that probably was the deal.
2: You weren't singing "I'm Gonna Sex You Up" at karaoke.
6: I got a platinum from him though.
1: From Color Me Bad?
6: Yes, I do.
1: Girl I knew wanted to go. I got her backstage.
6: Color Me Platinum.
1: Yeah.
6: Mm-hmm. Yep.
1: That goofy picture somewhere with Color Me Bad.
6: You do.
1: Yes.
6: The things we do for love are not necessarily the things we love to do.
1: Yeah, I didn't even go to the show.
6: You sent her.
1: Well, if I remember right, it was I did the backstage thing to make sure there were no shenanigans.
2: Oh, yeah. You're not going to leave. Yeah.
1: You never leave. Alone. No.
6: You got four hormone-charged, you know, dudes on the road for the first time?
1: Oh, yeah. No, yeah. Any show, you never leave the loved one behind at a backstage.
6: Not with a band.
1: No. But then when it started, it was her and her friend that went to the show.
6: Don't we know a guy that lost his girlfriend to a band?
1: She
6: ended up on the bus.
1: Well, I know one that met Gene Simmons the following night in a different town.
6: Oh.
1: I do know that. Yeah.
6: I know there's some Loverboy connection there somewhere, I thought.
1: Oh. Yo, you told me about that. Yeah. I didn't know that.
6: Yeah.
2: Yeah, Scott and I have this shared memory of Jamie Markley telling us a story about a guy losing his girlfriend to Loverboy.
6: Yeah. No. Yeah, I do. I remember you telling me that.
1: No.
6: Oh, okay.
1: No. We're talking about the same guy. It was Gene Simmons.
6: Well,
1: there was a backstage.
6: Maybe
1: he whispered, like, I'm in a different town tomorrow night. I'd love to see you there. And she made the trip.
6: Okay.
1: Oh, yeah. Crazy. You ready for your big three, or did we already
6: start? I know who was Loverboy. It was me. I'm sure it was me now, because I remember who the guy was.
1: Do I know the guy? See, we're speaking in code.
6: I don't think you do, but I don't
1: know.
6: Maybe.
1: All right.
6: Yeah. No, she ended up in the next town over.
1: Oh, boy. All right, let's do a trifecta.
6: Yeah.
1: of people we knew that lost their lady to a band.
2: Band
1: here
2: member.
1: We go.
7: Are you ready? It's the three most important news stories of the day.
9: I hit the trifecta.
7: Well, at least according to Scott Robbins. It's the trifecta on the Markley, Van Camp, and Robbins show.
1: I had a date once with a girl, real quick. That weekend, but during the week, the word was she slept with a singer from Faster Pussycat, and I was out. Gone. I'm not doing that.
6: We have another mutual friend of ours. I'll make this quick. That Steven Tyler said, get on the bus with me.
1: I was there when that happened.
6: Let's light the candle on both ends?
1: Yes.
6: That one? Okay.
1: I was there for that.
10: I'm Casey.
1: Yes, Casey, yes. The Scott Robbins trifecta, top three of the day.
6: Golly.
1: His top three stories.
6: Save all these for the book.
1: I know.
10: I'm ready.
1: Yeah.
10: Three.
6: Nobody believed
1: it. He put his tongue in her ear.
6: I know he did.
1: Yes, he did.
6: Yeah.
1: Yeah, it's wild.
6: She resisted the Tyler.
1: Yeah. Okay. Yeah. Story three.
2: All right. Number three.
6: Yeah.
2: Congress is talking about the NFL and the antitrust stuff.
6: Yeah, the antitrust. And are they violating the law? Seems like they are. NFL Commissioner Roger Goodell, by the way, declined to testify. It follows the release of the Judiciary Committee and the report that they put out saying, hey, we got some problems here with the NFL. In order to watch the games, you got to have Amazon Prime. You've got to have Netflix. You've got to have Paramount. You've got to have ESPN. Nobody knows where to go, and they're bilking the customer if they want to watch their favorite team. So, anyway, they're pushing this forward. Where this goes, I don't know. But I think the question is fine. I mean, I think at least bringing it up is okay because it's right. They're right.
2: Right. Well,
6: it's a mess trying to figure things out.
2: Yeah, basically, they get a pass on normal monopoly rules for over-the-air broadcast. Mm-hmm. And the entire point of that, when it was initiated decades ago, was because, hey, you're sort of like providing a public service, as much as that sounds funny. I mean, that's kind of what they were doing. It's like, hey, as long as you're providing the people with your content, we'll allow you to sort of bend the rules when it comes to broadcasting.
6: Well, that was now, in 1961 when they brought that in, by the way.
2: And now, like Scott said, if you've got to have like 13 subscriptions in order to do it, well, that's not really part of the deal.
1: It's great that this is a story today because yesterday off air, I can't watch the Royals when they play the Cardinals or the Sox or the Cubs because they black it out and I pay for it.
6: Well, it's true. I mean, I pay for this stupid MLB channel and they black it out.
1: Yes.
6: It's like, hey, you know, my wife's a Cardinal fan. She's like, going to watch the Cardinals. We can't.
1: Right.
6: I said, well, I'm sorry, but it's blacked out.
1: But you could pay extra for that.
6: I didn't see any Bulls games this year.
1: Yeah.
6: Chicago Bulls.
10: None of that.
1: Scott Robbins trifecta top three of the day. Up to number
10: two.
6: Come on, Congress, do something for me now, huh?
2: Democrat Senator Elizabeth Warren is standing by the woman abusing Nazi Graham Plattner.
6: Yeah, she celebrated Plattner's big win yesterday by praising him as a fighter. She said, you know what, this guy doesn't duck from the fight.
1: No.
6: He's a fighter.
1: Ask his old girlfriends.
6: The grassroots movement, she said, is just getting started.
1: Grassroots.
6: On to November. I like that, too. Let's flip this seat and let's take back the Senate. Mm-hmm. Considering the women who have come forward about his being abusive, I don't know about the term fighter. I don't think that's a good choice of words. But this is the same person, of course, Elizabeth Warren, who went after people like anybody. Anybody at all who stepped out of line with the Me Too, women.
1: Yeah.
6: She was all about that. That's the hypocrisy of this whole thing, in my mind.
1: Oh, yeah.
6: This thing. Everybody was a Nazi. Everybody they didn't like was a Nazi.
1: Yes.
6: Trump's a Nazi. If you voted for him, you're a Nazi. Mm. If you voted for him, you are also hate women. You're also against women. And now all of a sudden you got a guy you're the champion of, and boom, there he is, right?
1: Yes.
11: And the countdown continues.
6: Makes me sick to my stomach.
1: Got Robbins trifecta top three of the day.
11: And finally, one.
2: The perfect summertime cooling off snack.
6: I wish I'd have thought of this, but this is all over the internet now. People are using this as sort of hack, summertime hack of short sorts, is you take pineapple slices and you put Kool-Aid in a cup. And you put the pineapple slices in there and put them in the refrigerator for like 24 hours and bring them out. And you've got like this little Kool-Aid flavored piece of pineapple.
1: Okay.
6: I love this thing.
1: Really?
6: Those types of things. Yeah, I do.
1: Have you had it?
6: Not yet.
1: You're going to.
6: I'm absolutely going to. Yeah.
1: from your usual fare. That is a different kind of story to end with.
6: It is. I wanted to end on that note. I went nuts on a couple other ones. Decided to take it easy, off the accelerator a little bit for number three.
9: And there you have it.
1: Yes. News update. Nimrod's in the news. Come right up.
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13: What gets me is you have a bunch of people who, if they don't know any of these people, they've never met Candace. 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

0: the Mark Big Band Camp and Robin Show. 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I'm sweating all over the place. Mm. Sometimes it may not be the heat. It might be your mattress. 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
0: Hip, hip.
1: Dude, it's like I mangled that one. You brought a badminton racket to the plate with you.
2: Wow. 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
0: News update, David Van Camp.
1: Sorry. The news update is that Scott is not having.
0: That's good. He's fine.
2: Wow. Yes,
0: all right. Fine. 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It's a quick one.
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0: All right, real quick, Nimrod's in the news. This was at one of the biggest waterfalls in the world, 262 feet drop.
2: Yeah.
0: Tourist dropped his phone in the water not far from the fall. He goes in after his cell phone.
2: Oh,
0: almost got swept in. 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
2: Dang.
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5: A secret mission in the Middle East on Lisa Brady, Fox News. President Trump says he directed the U.S. military last month to support commercial ships, including oil tankers, through the Strait of Hormuz.
13: You know, we've been taking out millions of barrels of oil. Nobody knows it. You know who doesn't know about it? Iran, until right now.
5: The president telling reporters in the Oval Office.
13: We took out the other night 22 ships late at night with no lights because they don't have any radar because we blasted the crap out of it.
5: The president later posting that secret mission has allowed more than 100 million barrels of oil to make its way to the open market. And he says that's why oil prices haven't been much higher than the recent surge. Also saying again that gas prices will drop when the conflict ends. Though for now, they're blamed for another sticky inflation report. Consumer prices hitting 4.2% in May, the third straight monthly increase and a three-year high. President Trump is threatening more attacks on Iran after strikes yesterday over the downing of a U.S. helicopter near the Strait of Hormuz.
14: Senior U.S. defense officials do tell me that Iran fired dozens of missiles and drones in response to the U.S. strikes on 20 targets yesterday after an Iranian drone forced down an American Apache helicopter with two male crew members on board. I'm told the U.S. military faced no significant damage or lose any important assets as a result of the barrage of Iranian missiles and drones. Nearly all were either intercepted or failed to hit their intended targets, according to a U.S. military spokesman.
5: Fox's Jennifer Griffin. The U.S. helicopter pilots were rescued by a sea drone. The FBI searching an aerospace facility in Southern California where a chemical tank overheated last month, forcing 50,000 people to evacuate. The Orange County District Attorney's Office is also conducting a criminal investigation, directing the company not to modify or destroy any evidence. 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
5: A family tragedy under investigation in suburban Detroit after four people were found shot and killed. The suspect surrendering when police arrived.
27: 25-year-old Connor Pierce is accused of killing his parents, his younger brother, and his brother's girlfriend at a home in Livonia. Police responding Tuesday afternoon found the suspect's parents dead in the backyard and discovered his brother and the woman shot to death inside a bedroom. Investigators say Pierce came out of the house with his hands raised and told officers he had shot his family. Police say Pierce had a contentious relationship with his parents, but a motive remains unclear. Authorities also say they had never been called to the home for previous disturbances. Matt Murphy, Fox News.
5: Britain's prime minister says he won't tolerate the anti-immigrant violence that erupted in Northern Ireland after a stabbing attack, parts of Belfast, on fire last night.
28: Reports of masked men burning families out of their homes. According to pastors, lawmakers and local leaders, victims were targeted because they were black. In part of the city, cars, homes and a bus have been torched. The trigger was a brutal knife attack on a man left with wounds to his eyes, face and back. A 30-year-old man, an asylum seeker from Sudan, has been charged with attempted murder.
5: Fox's Jonathan Savage. The family of the stabbing victim says only peaceful protest is the way forward and they don't want the incident used to divide people. A Florida crackdown on illegal gambling wraps up with 11 people arrested and more than 400 illegal machines seized.
29: And we're going to send a message to you out there. If you think you're going to get away with this and make millions, I would not bet on it.
5: State Attorney General James Uthmeyer says Operation Sunset Stakes also rounded up nearly $300,000 in illegal proceeds, a joint effort by county sheriffs and prosecutors led by the Florida Gaming Control Commission. An hour to the close on Wall Street, the Dow's down 800 points. Elisa Brady, Fox News.
0: 31-year-old Travis Babcock was killed Monday in a crash involving a motorcycle and an SUV on the Hugh Street overpass near Southwest First. Preliminary investigation by the Amarillo Police Department indicates that two motorcycles were traveling north on Hughes. One lost control and collided head-on with the SUV. The driver of that motorcycle, Mr. Babcock, was pronounced deceased at the scene. The second motorcycle also lost control and crashed, avoiding the SUV. According to APD Public Information Officer Sergeant Carla Burr, the second motorcycle driver and the driver of the SUV were transported to a local hospital with life-threatening injuries. The Amarillo Police Traffic Investigation Unit continues to gather information. Get more local news at KGNCAM.com, also on Facebook at KGNCAM.
1: It's not the United States' responsibility to go, oh, you're a third world hellhole? You don't have the infrastructure to make sure that the people you aren't sending us aren't Al-Shabaab or something? Okay, we'll go ahead and look the other way. You're not owed entry into the United States. We don't owe you anything. You are owed nothing from us. Assimilate or get out.
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3: On behalf of myself, Minister Dominique Alexander, I speak on behalf of myself as president of the Next Generation Action Network. The Next Generation Action Network wanted to respect this process, to be able to make sure that nobody said that the Next Generation Action Network obstructed this process, interfered in this process. But what this process did is shown that black lives do not matter in Collin County. It showed us that time and time in American history, it has shown us to remove emotions from yet the law. This trial showed that it put emotions over the law. After Trayvon Martin and so many countless names, it has shown us that black life is not safe in Collin County. It showed us that they did not listen to the law. It showed clearly that a judge interfere in this process.
4: That's right.
3: It showed very clearly that a black boy was allowed, not one black soul on a jury. An all white jury convicted him in 2 to 3 hours. We know that they did not prove their case. They are currently sentencing Carmelo Anthony, but we know that the Next Generation Action Network put the first $10,000 towards an appellate attorney. And we will fight Collin County like hell.
4: Yeah.
3: Respected this process.
1: What in the world are they going to fight on?
3: I allowed and called for peace.
1: Yeah, I want to hear what he says. I want to hear what he says.
3: But black America should be very upset about what went on today.
1: What?
3: Now, before all of the internet lawyers and before all of the interpretation of the
1: situation,
3: I'm only an advocacy leader. I'm not an attorney.
1: Oh, then shut the hell up.
3: I can only help families be able to navigate these processes.
1: You racist bigot.
3: When they find themselves in this type of situation.
1: What a jackass. What an absolute loon. Who was that guy? He's some advocate. Did he even say what he was? What is this? I don't know. So this was after the Carmelo Anthony trial. And so you wonder why people get all riled up. Why do people get all riled up at something like this? Because you guys, you have cats like this that go out there and say the stuff that they say. That's the problem. Oh my heavens. So this was the guilty verdict yesterday and the sentencing. I don't think the sentencing, I think it was a slap on the wrist, considering. And they proved their case clearly. And he sits here and he talks about the number of people on the jury. Let's not forget that the over half of the witnesses that gave testimony to the grand jury were black. And they all testified that it was Carmelo Anthony who was the absolute aggressor in all of this. But they have to race hustle. They got to race hustle. We have a lot of audio. First off, welcome to the program, Dana Lash, with you. We're at the top of this first hour, pulling up some. I wanted to play a couple of different cuts. So we saw the scene outside the Collin County Courthouse. You also had, that was four that we just played, yes. We also have, now you want to see, this is what I'm talking about, cut five. This is the stuff that they're trying to get up. Listen.
7: Collin County, Dallas, Texas, Arlington, Grand Prairie, Irvin, Dalworth, Plano, Denton, Keller, it ain't safe for none of you white folks to come out this weekend. I'm giving y'all a fair warning right now. And guess what? It's going to be a bunch of outside that look like me, and we ain't out there with no pocket knives. We out there with these. I guarantee y'all, y'all gonna pay for what that judge just did to Carmelo. If you don't believe me, bring y'all bold ass out this weekend and put on your Austin Mackow shirts and see what happens.
1: Oh my gosh, this stuff is asinine. By the way, I carry big giant ass guns, so nobody's fist comes close because I'll blow it right the hell off your arm. I get so tired of this stuff. This is just hate. This man, he's a bigot. He's a racist, ungodly, demonic bigot. And he's just out there following, you know, what he sees. This is a horrible. You know what? I can tell why Carmelo Anthony is an absolute murdering thug. His mom's a thug. His dad's a thug. Clearly, all the people that this boy, this actually he's not a boy, he's a young adult male. He's 19 years old that he grew up with are a bunch of thugs. It's sad because they failed him. All the adults in his life failed him. Cut one. Listen to this woman. This is just insane. This is stuff that there was all going around yesterday for this verdict. Watch.
8: What do you want us to do?
9: That's right.
8: What do you want us to do at this point? What? I'm lost for words. I don't know what to do. I got five boys. I don't know what. I ain't got nothing to tell them no more. You can't walk away no more.
9: Rest in peace, Trayvon Martin.
1: He didn't walk away, though. He didn't walk away, though. That's the thing. We don't know what to tell your kids. I got a suggestion for you. How about you tell them, don't stab people?
9: Easy.
1: How about that? How about don't kill people? Don't stab people? Don't take knives to track meets and then go looking for fights? How about that? That's a great idea. This is the stuff that we're all dealing with. This is what happened yesterday after this verdict. And you wonder why. Because this is a family. Do we have the audio of his mom? I put that in Slack. Because she was, I think we had, there's so much audio that came in yesterday. I'm going to get to Jasmine Crockett. Well, maybe it was an audio. His mom screamed as she was leaving the courthouse, racist. And was trying to incite the crowd. And this was after his mother was pleading with jury to show mercy for her son. Where was the mercy for Austin Metcalf? Look, they had a well-represented pool of witnesses that spoke to this grand jury. Do you know the number of black students who testified? Do you know the number of black witnesses that testified to what happened? Over half. And they all said the same thing, that Carmelo Anthony was the aggressor, that he walked into this tent and was repeatedly asked by numerous people to leave. And then he stepped to Austin Metcalf. And it's, you know, maybe if the family didn't like how the verdict came about, maybe the family should have spent some of that GoFundMe money raising money off of their son killing another student. Maybe they should have spent some of the money that they spent on houses and cars on a better attorney for their son. So Carmelo Anthony's thug mother can stop pretending that she cares about her son, because apparently they frittered away the money on everything else but a better attorney. A real mother that loved her child would have made sure her child had the best representation. A real mother that loved her child would have raised that child not to stab people in the first place. So don't sit here and expect everyone to weep and cry. This woman's continuing the grift. She's continuing the grift, and I have no empathy for that. She ruined her son's life, and her son ended Austin Metcalf's life. This had... Now, look, I don't know necessarily if the murder had anything to do with race, but sure as hell after it did, because they made it about race as a way to get him off, as a way to make it to where he wasn't convicted. They made it about race. They made it about race the same way that the cops in the Henry Novak case made it about race. They were doing that here. Like somehow you're supposed to feel bad for Carmelo Anthony that he stabbed Austin Metcalf because Carmelo Anthony is black. That is what made it racial after the fact. And that's no different than the mindset that led Henry Novak to bleed out to death in an alleyway. So I don't think that there was lots of, I think the cops had it pretty much under control yesterday in terms of the responses to this. His mom, as she left, was really trying to just incite. The New York Post has the story about how his mom screamed racist and was riling up the crowd. Guess what? She drove away in her brand new luxury car. Brand new luxury car. I mean, Ken, I'm shocked that there are people who've had GoFundMes canceled over less.
2: Oh, no doubt.
1: And
2: no
1: then
2: doubt.
1: This drives away. I mean, you can see they, I mean, it's pretty crazy. All the money that was raised. And then they were mad. The lawyer was an idiot. I think it's safe to say the lawyer was the idiot. They were trying to make this a self-defense case when they should have never made this a self-defense case. That was one of the dumbest things I think I've ever seen. But that's what happens when you're a cut-rate attorney. It's unfortunate. And now all of this, lives ruined. Lives ruined. This was the scene. Play this. This is cut two. This was the scene outside of it yesterday afternoon. Whew, nuts. Watch some of this.
6: The judge as well in this case.
1: Apparently that guy threatened somebody else,
6: race,
1: too, if you're watching the simulcast. We don't need all of the audio. Just watch this guy's jumping around. They apparently he was really antagonistic towards other. I mean, it's expected. It's expected. You've got these, you've got agitators out there. That's to be expected. I think he ended up being arrested, if memory serves. I think he ended up being arrested. Let me look this up. Because I think he ended up getting too physical, right? I think he ended up getting too physical with some of the people that were outside. So, just awful. And then you got this, cut three. I mean, of all the things happening now, watch this. Got the Black Panthers out there.
10: We gotta tell them the truth. Who done just stop that cool ass? Nobody wanna hear about what we do to each other.
1: Oh my gosh.
10: We talk about what they doing to us. White folks kill white folks. Mexicans kill Mexicans. We ain't trying to hear no cool today.
1: That's so helpful. So helpful. Oh, so helpful. Yeah, the mom shows up and starts yelling and hollering. All of this is going on outside. His mom screams racist. She was out there screaming racist in her new car. I'm not saying that they spent GoFundMe money on all this stuff, but I think it's very weird that they end up with all these new things right when they raise all this money with GoFundMe. I mean, we're just asking questions, right? I mean, $500,000. What was the total for the GoFundMe? I'm curious. I'm just saying, the whole thing is asinine, and I feel bad for the community, and it's unfortunate. I feel bad for the Metcalf family. That you have that one boy who lost his twin brother, and his brother murdered right in front of him. That's horrific. I mean, you don't get over something like that. And all for what? Because this boy was not raised better. This young man, I call him, 17 when it happened, 19, because he wasn't raised any better. There were a lot of questions about the family, but the mom wasn't helping. She gets out there and yells racist, and she tries to agitate and incite, and everybody's out there recording it. And in the meantime, we're going to play some of the other reactions, because there's Jasmine Crockett's reaction. The whole thing, it's just waiting till you hear some of this. Also, what else we have coming up? Ireland. Oh, there was a burning in Belfast last night. Protesters took to the streets, and this was after the attack by a Sudanese national on an Irishman in the street. He tried to cut his head off. The guy ended up losing his eye. We're going to discuss that. Also, the new play with Iran. They're really trying hard to put a wedge between Netanyahu and Trump. And we're going to talk about this coming up as we move. The folks who help make the program possible, it's our friends over at, it's our friends that are over at, who do we got? I had audio immediately playing in my ear. It's our friends over at Preborn. Preborn is a great organization that is saving lives. They're saving women's lives. They're saving babies' lives. They've saved over 80,000 lives last year alone. Pretty amazing. And with preborn, they are all about making sure that these families, when they start, that they start out on the right track, because women get so many messages in their heads about they're not strong enough to raise a baby. And it's not just women, it's the dads too, right? Men are often, they feel just as scared, and they're often super ignored. And this is one of the biggest moments of their lives, right? Preborn provides free ultrasounds and compassionate support to women and families facing unexpected pregnancies. And the ultrasound, that's the turning point. When there's studies that show when a woman hears her baby's heartbeat for the first time, that baby's chance at life doubles. And fathers, they feel overwhelmed, they feel uncertain. Preborn helps them navigate all of that. And they don't just stop at the ultrasound. They partner with these women for the first 2 years of their lives to make sure that they start out on the right foot with doctor's visits, the whole nine yards, diapers, whatever it is that they need. $28 sponsors one ultrasound through Preborn. So if you're a business owner, consider a larger donation of $1,000, $2,000, or even $15,000 that would provide an ultrasound machine for a whole clinic. 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They're waiting on the ceasefire, waiting on the Strait of Hormuz, and waiting to see what the markets do next. 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

0: And now, all of the news you would probably miss. 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
1: All right, so first up, this is a crazy story. This baby was cured of a rare epilepsy syndrome after doctors injected a missing gene directly into his brain. 8-month-old baby had severe epilepsy, but was cured. They got an experimental gene replacement, one of the first to be retreated with this gene replacement therapy to restore function of a crucial gene that regulates the nervous system development. It was delivered via a delicate neurosurgical procedure that injected a functioning copy of the missing gene directly into the baby's brain. That is wild. That they were able to do that and cure this child. That's just unbelievable. Awesome science. Government is apparently aware of several different types of aliens, says the UFO whistleblower. You know what? These stories make me mad. I don't want to hear about your rumors. I don't want to hear about your theories. Show me the aliens or shut up.
2: Yep.
1: We don't care. I don't care about this. People know. Show me them aliens. Where them aliens at? That's all we want to know. Have had that alien. Say, oh, that there's different types. I'm sure there are. I'm sure there's like a million different types. I think one of them is occupying Thomas Massey's body, for instance. The Dutch are going to ban child influencers from social media because the parents apparently are so horrible they can't monitor their children's internet activity themselves. So the Dutch government wants, they're like, we're going to ban all the things. We're going to ban the children, the no social media stars. So they have stricter rules for this. Or you could, you know, parent. It's also that. America is growing more socially conservative, as people say. They are against having a baby outside of marriage. They said that the number of people who consider that acceptable dropped by nearly 10 points. And a new Gallup survey. Very interesting indeed. We have more on the way. Plattner won his primary. We got the latest with Ireland, the new play in Iran, and more. Stick with us. What's worse than summer heat? Trying to sleep on a mattress that turns into a sauna every single night. So if you're waking up sweaty and kicking the covers off and flipping your pillow over for the cool side, it's your mattress trapping the heat. 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
7: Cattle and wheat close higher, corn and cotton mixed. I'm Kerry Martin with a market update on the Texas Farm Bureau Radio Network. Cattle futures ending the day higher with August live cattle up $1.80, closing at $241.50. The October up $1.57, $233.70. Feeder cattle slightly higher, August up 22 cents, $354.37. September feeders up 67, closing at $351.37. Corn closed narrowly mixed, July corn down a half at 419. September corn up a quarter, 427 and three quarters. July Kansas City wheat down a quarter cent, 630 and a half. Cotton was mixed with nearby July down 16 points, 71.10. New crop December cotton unchanged at 75.30 cents. July West Texas crude up $1.99, 90.19 a barrel. I'm Kerry Martin on the Texas Farm Bureau Radio Network.
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10: The heat wave continues as temperatures are in the 90s right now, getting close to that triple digit mark. We have lots of sunshine as dry air has filtered in out of the desert southwest. Winds are quite blustery, gusts of 20 to 30 miles per hour, and now continue throughout the course of this evening. Temperatures will top out in the low to mid 100s and get close to 110 down in Palo Duro Canyon. So make sure you're staying hydrated, practicing heat safety, and checking on those pets and livestock. From News Channel 10, I'm meteorologist Jaden Ramkus.

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1: Well, Graham Plattner won his primary yesterday with a significant chunk of the vote, which tells you everything that you need to know about where Democrats stand on really anything. The fact that that's where 72% of the vote is what he ended up walking away with. Okay, here's the thing that a friend of mine noticed. How did he not buy his own name, dot, like, whatever? He doesn't own GrahamPlattner.org, and so someone bought it. I mean, that's, if you're a politician, you buy every variation of your name, right?
2: Before
1: you announce, correct. You buy every variation of your name before you get. Kane is just. Have you seen it?
2: Yeah.
1: Dude. GrahamPlattner.org. Untrustworthy, unhinged, and unfit for Maine. Oh, this is good. They get into. Oh, man. They got all the hits. He's such a Nepo baby. Such a Nepo baby. And, oh, yeah, they get into all the hits with it. Disparaging military, liar and a fraud. What else we got? All kinds of stuff. Oh, and they have his own posts and texts and everything up here.
2: And video.
1: Oh, my gosh, there's also the video. Oh, man. Oh, man. There's a lot up there. What a more, first off, didn't they have like this like boring, you know, vanilla wafer couple that was trying to find an acceptable Democrat to run and they ran him and apparently nobody vetted him? They didn't vet him. Nobody vetted Graham Plattner.
2: They did, just not thoroughly.
1: No, they didn't. I think they pretended that they did. They handpicked this guy. They had recruiters who recruited him and they admitted that they paid for a background check. These people are the dumbest people ever. And they admitted, well, yeah, we missed his Nazi tattoo and like all of the other Reddit posts that he had. I mean, it was just, we get it. The activists that were behind it, pulling up this story, they had to admit that, yeah, they really messed up. Why is it only showing me, though, in Spanish, the article all of a sudden just only brings it up in Spanish? I don't understand that. Yeah, interesting. Well, I don't know. But the crazy thing about this is that they just didn't care. They just went through. They just went through with it. They didn't know about the exes. They didn't know about the tattoo. They acted like, oh, well, yes, we were really trying to, you know, we handpicked him. We recruited him. We didn't know. We had an extensive vetting process, they said. I'm not kidding you, but apparently we just didn't know. One of the, it was the Wall Street Journal. The reporter spoke to, here are the activists, Daniel Moraff, Leanne Fenn, and Morris Katz, three activists who handpicked Plattner to challenge Susan Collins. And they were asked about the vetting process. And Moraff said, quote, "We paid a nice firm a whole chunk of money and got some stuff back. Some of what you've seen on the news we got back. Other stuff we didn't." What? I don't even know. And they're like, did the vetting process turn up the tattoo that became so controversial? No. They had no answers for this. This is just cringe to death. Cringe to death. They did not vet this guy. You had a goofy activist that went out and they thought they had somebody. All they did was they go out and they go, oh, wait, veteran? Okay, we can use that. We can use that. Sure. Uh-huh. That's how they did it. Is that not super embarrassing? They're not very good at this. But he won, so he's going up against Susan Collins. And I just hope we don't have to dump a ton of money into this race because we got a lot of ground that we got to cover, and I just feel like the RNC is behind the game. But I think that Plattner is actually going to be in some trouble. Because looking at some of this, you have to remember a lot of the voting that is being counted as support for Plattner, that's a lot of early voting that happened before all of this stuff broke. So I don't know. There's also the theory that a lot of people voted for Plattner in the Senate because he'd be easier for Susan Collins to beat. Because remember, he was up against the governor, Janet Mills, who was running for Senate. And they think that he would probably be easier to beat, so that, I don't know, we'll see. But I don't know. We'll see. It's going to be tough, though. Susan Collins isn't even really a Republican. I mean, she's probably maybe, I think she's one of the most liberal, if not the liberalist of all, I think, in the Senate. She's super, super lefty. But we'll watch all this. We've got an Ireland as well. Ireland now has all of the businesses in and around, not just Belfast, but in and around some other areas, they're shutting down early. I'm looking at some of I'm looking at X right now because they're so far ahead of us in time zone. So they're shutting down early. And, oh boy, I'm just saying, they had a lot of hell raised yesterday. I don't know if you saw some of the videos and the photos. And this, of course, was all, there's a bus on fire. This was all due to the Sudanese national who was videotaped in the middle of the road, trying to cut off the head of an Irishman. And this guy, it was discovered, was in the country on an asylee. An asylee. He had a 5-year, I think it was his visa was for 5 years. So he came over in February of 23 through Paris to Dublin. And then in September, that's when he was granted asylum, 5 years. But there were flames everywhere in Belfast last night, furious protesters. They rioted. I mean, they were torching targets. People were clashing with police. They even were apparently going door to door and kicking in doors. Now, they call it anti-immigrant unrest. They have every right to feel that way, by the way. They have every right to feel that way. There were multiple houses set on fire. Here's the difference between some of, you know, the things that we have seen. A lot of people talk about George Floyd and they try to make these comparisons. George Floyd was a drug addict who was held up as an icon by people who hate the West. That it's always a proxy war for a way to undermine the West, right? Here you have a government that has allowed scores of people to invade a sovereign nation and attempt to colonize it. There's no attempt at assimilation. They've been victimized. They have been attacked. They have been persecuted. They have been bullied by these people who are treated as a protected class by their government. And now, after that video, that just was sort of the tipping point. If the government is not going to protect the sovereignty of a nation, then the people will. And so they were going door to door. Were they not warned? Were they not warned that something like this could happen if you allow the lawlessness to continue? If you allow good people to continually be targeted, it's going to happen. So that's what was, I mean, and they're being described as, oh, they're anti, this is thuggery. This is anti-immigrant. You know what thuggery is? Thuggery was trying to cut somebody's head off in the middle of the street and expecting an entire nation to be fine with it. Thuggery was the stabbing of a mother to death not long before that. Thuggery is targeting girls in Scotland, for instance, and following them around after you sexually proposition them with a video camera. Thuggery is allowing a young man to bleed out because you're too afraid of his assailant simply because of his skin color. That's thuggery. This is a reckoning. And they were warned. Enough is enough. And it's colonization. People act like that's a politically incorrect thing. People who are stupid act like it's a politically incorrect thing. It is an absolutely 100% accurate statement to say. It is invasion without the munitions of conflict. It is a form of asymmetrical warfare without firing a shot. All designed to subdue and subjugate an entire nation by playing to the excesses of their ridiculous progressive ideologies and exploiting those excesses. That's exactly what this is. And so they say, oh, it's anti-immigrant. It's intimidation. The intimidation is what has been done to the people who live there by invaders. That's intimidation. I read a story in Britain how they were saying that noting the number of people who take their prayer mats and they stop streets and they, you know, do their prayer to Mecca five times a day. And people were saying that, you know, they're doing it in the middle of the road and they're shutting down traffic. It's not because they're devout. It's because they are staking a claim, making you uncomfortable and staking that claim. Just like the men that took their prayer rugs outside of a Jewish school in New York last month. It's not because there was no room in the mosques nearby. It was designed to be intimidating. It was designed as a form of intimidation. It was designed as a way to plant the flag. And then they're the racists that are doing this, and they act like you're racist for noticing it. They're trying to brainwash you. And you know what? You have the Marxists that are helping them. That's the alliance. So it was burning in Ireland. Protesters were torching cars. They were torching homes even. And apparently they were targeting some of the people that were living, that are living there illegally. They were apparently targeting illegal immigrant communities. They've been telling the government. They had the first minister for Northern Ireland. I think we have this video. This was the thing that she decided to do after she, after the stabbing, after all of this. What cut is this? This is the first minister.
2: Yeah, it's a statement.
1: Oh, it's a statement? Yeah. Oh, I thought we had a video of this. Okay. Yeah, she said that she comes out and this is the first thing that she did. She's the Michelle O'Neill. She's the first minister for Northern Ireland. And she's reassures the migrant community following the Belfast attack. Apparently, we've got lawn maintenance right outside of the window again. She reassured the migrant community following the attack. She says, quote, "I say to all our migrant community that we have no tolerance for hatred, for division. This is a society that is welcoming." That is, well, why is she making this statement? Why is she making this statement? Someone had about damn near had their head sawed off in the street. And this is the statement that she's making. This is crazy. She said it was outright thuggery. She was angrier at the protest than she was the attempted beheading. In fact, I can't find any harsh words that she had for the attempted beheading. None. And then you wonder why the anger and the rage is so hot. Either Ireland can deal with its issues or the people there sure as hell will. That's for sure. Now, coming up, there is a new narrative forming as it pertains to Iran. 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
1: Like sands through the hourglass, so are the days of the United States.
2: I don't know. This might be in Japan. I'm not sure. But this is a synchronized walking. They have competitions for this. It's not synchronized. They had a horrible start already. I mean, and that's just, this is like the worst ever I've ever seen. I've never even seen synchronized walking. This is the dumbest thing. If this comes to the U.S., I will riot. So it's a Japanese thing. How? This is so weird. This is, they judge them on this synchronized walking. They're not even really that synchronized.
3: Are those like skiing poles they're using?
2: You know what? I don't even know if it is. This is like the people who ride a hobby horses. They didn't even get started properly. They got started not even at the same time. And this is just bad. It's not very good.
3: Look, they're heavy.
2: I'm an expert on this now, having watched it for a whole 10 seconds, Kane. Yep. I'm pretty much an expert on the synchronized walking, and I'm going to say that, no, they get a fail. They get an absolute fail.
3: Yeah.
2: Oh, now they're going to walk around the other way?
3: Oh.
2: Oh, wow. Such talent.
3: Less synchronized?
2: Less synchronized, yeah. I mean, like, at least make it somewhat. What are all these people are just sitting here watching them walk? What is this? And they're not even that synchronized. I'm sorry, but they're not. They're not that synchronized.
4: Is this what they call sport? Is this sport?
2: Oh my gosh, I don't know. I really don't know if it is or not. But I find it all so weird. Anyway, I don't want to see that in the United States. I mean, synchronized swimming, fine. But anything else, the hobby horse stuff, that's ridiculous. I think that sometimes people need to get bullied. Just saying. I don't know. This is just all crazy. Welcome back. So coming up, there's a new narrative that's forming about Iran. And the narrative is desperately, the goal is to create a wedge between Trump and Netanyahu, right? To create a wedge between the two of them. And I keep seeing this pop up. And it made me think about it. Because I did a pre-tape. Did it already air with Piers Morgan?
3: No, it's pre-taped. It hasn't aired yet.
2: Okay. I did a pre-tape earlier today with Piers Morgan, which it was interesting. I could tell he did not know if he was going to like me or not because we have not spoken in some time. The last time I got banned on his show was when Lee Rigby was stabbed to death in the street by an Islamist. And here, just right around, you know, two days after, an Irishman is stabbed nearly to death and has his head almost cut off by a Sudanese Islamist in the middle of the streets of Belfast. So it's, you know. But he had banned me from his show for a really long time because he did not like that I pushed back on him, but it was a cordial exchange. Anyway, what made me think of it is he was kind of trying to drill in on Trump and Netanyahu, and I keep thinking that it's performative. I sort of feel like any daylight that they have there is kind of performative, personally. I don't think if there's a disagreement, I think that they allow it to get played up in the press intentionally, outsized. And I think that's to throw people. We're going to talk about that because that is the new narrative that is developing. They're really trying to put that wedge in, and they're trying to get the president's supporters to turn against him as well. Now, look, there are definitely some things to criticize. I would like to have a lot of transparency about what the next step is. But at the same time, you also have to be careful and not show all your cards. We're going to talk about that and more coming up second hour on the way. Stick with us.
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8: Anxiety on Wall Street. I'm Lisa Brady, Fox News. The Dow down 921 points at the bell, falling under 50K. The S&P and the NASDAQ also plunging more than 1% as tensions with Iran escalate again and as inflation hits a three-year high.
9: What this report does is it solidifies the fact that inflation is rising faster than wages, and the Federal Reserve could look at that and possibly start talking about a rate hike maybe if this continues. That CPI inflation number at 4.2%.
8: Fox Business's Edward Lawrence at the White House. The surge in gas prices, a big driver of that increase in May. President Trump says he expects prices to drop when the conflict with Iran ends, and that a secret mission has been underway, helping to hold down oil prices.
10: Which I'm just announcing today for the first time, but we've been taking out millions of barrels of oil. Millions of barrels. Every night.
8: He says he directed the U.S. military last month to support commercial ships, including oil tankers, through the Strait of Hormuz. He's also threatening more strikes on Iran after yesterday's hits over the downing of a U.S. helicopter. Iran responding to those strikes by attacking several Gulf neighbors. Months of fighting over funding for immigration enforcement ends with the president's signature on a $70 billion bill to fund ICE and CBP for the rest of his term.
10: We'll give the heroes of ICE and Border Patrol, and that's what they are, the heroes, what they have to go through to keep us safe, the support and resources they need to defend our borders, protect our homeland.
8: The funding was separated from the Homeland Security budget after a DHS shutdown driven by the Democrat push for reforms following deadly shootings by federal agents in Minnesota. Just getting word that 19-year-old Carmelo Anthony plans to appeal yesterday's murder conviction for the stabbing of Austin Metcalf during a high school track meet in Texas. Anthony was sentenced to 35 years in prison. 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
8: Opening statements in California in the federal trial of a man accused of starting a fire that later rekindled and became the deadly Palisades fire.
15: The defense claims that their client had nothing to do with these fires, that it was actually started by fireworks. However, prosecutors claim they can prove that 30-year-old Jonathan Rinderknecht actually intentionally started the fire that later destroyed the Palisades. Indicted for arson, destruction of property, and an illegal fire on public land, he faces up to 45 years in prison. Prosecutors say Rinderknecht started the Lachman fire, called 911 16 times, lied about where he was, then asked AI, quote, "Are you at fault if a fire is lit by your cigarette?"
8: Fox's William Lajeunesse at federal court in L.A. Prosecutors also say Rinderknecht was fixated on Luigi Mangione, who's charged in the killing of UnitedHealthcare CEO Brian Thompson. The defense says prosecutors are trying to use their client as a scapegoat. The Microsoft founder goes behind closed doors with the House Oversight Committee, appearing voluntarily for the panel's Jeffrey Epstein investigation.
16: In his prepared opening statement to the committee, Gates says, quote, "I never witnessed nor had any indication that Epstein was engaged in ongoing critical conduct. I have learned a significant lesson and am now far more careful about who I engage with, even in a limited capacity." Gates claims he met with Epstein five times across 2011 and 2012 to raise money for global health, but stopped engaging when it became clear that Epstein would not deliver money for his charity. Now, Democrats say that Gates says he was never introduced to any underage girls and that Epstein had a habit of writing emails that were untrue.
8: Fox's Rich Edson on Capitol Hill recapping the sell-off on Wall Street, the Dow dropping more than 900 points, the S&P down 119, the NASDAQ down 509. I'm Lisa Brady, Fox News.
12: Amarillo City Transit has scheduled a series of public engagement meetings to allow residents to provide input and feedback to possible modifications to the city's fixed route bus system. ACT has scheduled 5 public meetings to allow residents the opportunity to review proposed routes, ask questions, and share feedback. The meetings will be Wednesday from 5 to 7 p.m. at the Downtown Library, Thursday from 5 to 7 p.m. at the Northwest Branch Library, Monday, June 15th at the North Library from 5 to 7 p.m., Wednesday, June 17th from 5 to 7 p.m. at the East Branch Library, and Thursday, June 18th from 5 to 7 p.m. at the Southwest Branch Library. You're also invited to take a transportation survey on the city website at Amarillo.gov. 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
2: It's not the United States' responsibility to go, oh, you're a third world hellhole? You don't have the infrastructure to make sure that the people you aren't sending us aren't Al-Shabaab or something? Okay, we'll go ahead and look the other way. You're not owed entry into the United States. We don't owe you anything. You are owed nothing from us. Assimilate or get out.
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2: Welcome back to the program, Dana Lash with you. And we're at the top now of the second hour here on this lovely Wednesday. We're halfway through the week. So a lot of stuff to discuss. We've been touching on the Carmelo Anthony verdict. And the aftermath, and then of course the situation in Ireland, and then now we have, I think, a new narrative that's developing with Iran. And Kane and I were talking a little bit about this. I think that there's definitely an attempt to put some daylight between Trump and Netanyahu. Absolutely, it is a new narrative that they're trying. They really would love for there to be some daylight between them. And the daylight, they wanted to, especially when Trump was last critical of Netanyahu and that made headlines, they wanted to look like it's Netanyahu that is the, that he's the one who's really driving Trump. Like, so it's like they're trying to bait Trump into affirming or rejecting the woke Reich narrative that Israel calls the shots. That's how I view it. And they think that they're going to tempt him because he's very much, you know, he's a main guy. You know his currency, right? Everybody's got a currency. And they think that that's something that they're going to be able to bait him into, right? So I think there's also a faction in the administration that is really trying to pull him away from any sort of clarity as it pertains to Iran. And I was thinking about this earlier. I did a pre-tape with Piers Morgan, and he brought that up. And I thought it was interesting that he was focusing so much on this reported upon disagreement between Trump and Netanyahu. I think it's performative. I think it's absolutely performative. I think that they are, you could say it's a good cop, bad cop. You could say that it's, you know, I just, in everything that Trump has been through with now in the middle of his second term, I just think that they're too good of allies for any such thing like that to take place, right? And I also think that they're on the same page. But I think it's performative, any sort of disagreement that they may have. That's what that's what it seems like. And I made mention too, when you're Israel and you have your neighbor to the north bombing you incessantly, you're going to respond. Any normal, rational person is going to respond to that. They're going to respond in a way to protect their people within their borders. That's self-preservation. That's just self-preservation 101. And so to act as though that Trump would be upset by that, I think is just like the lowest hanging fruit that could be used to try for them. But it works. I think it's working on the dummies. I think it was some of the people who have been, well, Netanyahu is running everything. Israel runs the United States. I think that that's working on them because now Trump is critical of Netanyahu, and they're really trying to lean into that as a way to reward him and affirm him. So he'll keep doing it. But I don't think that's what he's doing. And I think he's too smart for that. The issue with how Israel can, you can't tell another country that they can't defend themselves. That'd be like telling the United States we couldn't defend ourselves after Pearl Harbor, for crying out loud. This is just not how you have the right to self-defense. But the insistence, and I keep seeing this crop up, I do think that there is a faction that's right in his ear, that's in his administration, in his kitchen cabinet. I do think that there is a little bit of push and pull there. I think that his vice president isn't on the same page as him. I also think, speaking of that, which kind of just naturally flows into this, you know, next aspect of it, a lot of the people that are trying to pivot and tear Trump down now are doing so because they want to prepare the way for Vance. And the only way that you can prepare the way for Vance is by tearing Trump down. Vance can't run against Trump, but if you try to make it look like Trump has failed here and there, you can position Vance. The surrogates can do all of the tearing down, but you can position Vance to triangulate and look like he's above it. And he can sort of, you know, cast analysis on all of it from a more neutral and more virtuous position. And that's what is being attempted here. It's very obvious. That's exactly what's being attempted here, though. But they are very much, they have to take Trump down first to do that. There's some very uncomfortable alliances and some not at all alliances that are within that inner sanctum of the administration. And I think that that faction that would like to clear the way, that's the faction that very much opposes Trump doing anything about Iran, because they think Iran are the victims. They think that Iran are they're not the bad guys that the United States portrays them to be. I mean, forget the fact that they've been killing Americans since going back to this, you know, the early 80s. But they're not. That's the narrative. That's what they're trying. That's the play that they're trying to make. And I picked up on that because that's not the first time I've heard it. I've seen it on social media from some of the punditry class. I've heard it as analysis on cable news from lefties. And so and I've heard it from the woke Reich, members of the Podcastistan woke Reich. I've heard that talking point kind of come up before also. And I think that's their plays to try to make it seem they want to drive a wedge between them. They would like to genuinely make them fight. And they think they're going to be able to do that by setting this up in the court of public opinion. And that's the other thing with this. So you had an Apache helicopter that was downed by Iranian drones. You also had Iran try to attack military assets of ours in Bahrain and also in Kuwait, troops that were stationed in Bahrain and then also in Kuwait. So they've already violated any kind of ceasefire. We are under no obligation to not bomb the ever-loving hell out of them right now. We really aren't. But I think that Trump is doing two things. I think, number one, he desperately wants to be seen as the guy who brought peace. He got the Abraham Accords, and now I think he wants more. He got the Abraham Accords pushed through. He got a lot of nations to sign on to that. It was a huge success, normalizing relations. And now I think he would like to be the guy that solves the Iran problem. And it's a problem. It's such a problem that not even their Arab neighbors can solve it, because they don't want to upset the delicate balance of influence between Sunni and Shia in the area. They still need to be able to keep these people on a tether of influence. That's why the Saudis have to kind of tiptoe around it. That's why the Emiratis have to kind of tiptoe around it, because they don't want to disrupt it and then lose that significant chunk of influence as it pertains to the Arab world. And so you have the United States and you have Israel. And that's one of the reasons why they allow their airspaces to be used. It's one of the reasons why they haven't really had any kind of criticism in response to anything that was being done by Trump or even by Israel. They did not include Lebanon in the peace talks. You know, that was Pakistan that did that. So it's tricky. He wants to be the guy who brings peace. He also doesn't want to be he does not want to have another Obama 2.0 type deal. That's for sure. But he wants to be the guy who brings peace. And I really think he wants that for his legacy. But he also doesn't want to look weak and doesn't want to get pushed by Iran to the point where it's questioning his commitment and his will to get it done. even when it gets hard. Because it is, you can't keep dragging it out, right? It just can't, and you don't want to, I understand the hesitancy to try to commit more to escalation, but I don't think that the United States really can escalate anything. We would be responding only in kind, honestly, at this point, to anything that Iran has done. But he doesn't want to lose support going into midterms. This is the court of public opinion. And I mentioned this weeks and weeks and weeks ago when all of this first began. Iran wants to prosecute this conflict in the court of public opinion. And they want to wear down the international community's support for anything that the United States or that Israel may do. And it's in Iran's best interest to drag this out as long as possible, drag it all the way out to midterms, as long as possible to wear down people and to make it look like the length of time is somehow proportional to the amount of suffering poor Iran is dealing with at the hands of the bad United States. That's really what they're doing. And it would behoove people to not fall for this stupid bait. And it would behoove the president to ignore the worm tongues that are in his administration and not let them whisper poison in his ear like he's the king of Rohan. I swear everything goes back to Lord of the Rings. Remember Wormtongue whispering in the king of Rohan's ear? And he's saying, oh, yes, indeed. Remember all of that? So that was a really interesting scene that can be, you know, you had Wormtongue and Theoden, king of Rohan. And in this story, you ended up having, he was being controlled really by the most evil forces possible. And he's got his babysitter, Wormtongue, there, who's whispering in his ear. And I feel like there's some people like that doing that with Iran and Israel to the president of the United States. But he's an ally with Israel. But they want that wedge. They absolutely want that wedge. So be aware of that. And as we get closer to midterms, all of these, the strategies that are kind of, you know, in the shadows are going to come to light more. But I'm telling you, they have to tear Trump down to make the way for the next one. They want to make the way for Vance, and they can't do it unless they tear Trump down. Statistically, vice presidents, even coming after an incumbency like this, they have a very difficult time getting elected. And Vance knows that he's got one shot. He has one chance. What is he going to do after if he doesn't? He's got one chance to do it. So they're trying to be very careful and very methodical. His ascension to the vice presidency was very careful and very methodical. Tucker Carlson ensured that he got into that seat. That's why Tucker Carlson's son was the deputy press secretary until it proved to be a little bit inconvenient for the narrative. And then he decided, having never participated in running a campaign and having never run a winning campaign, decided to create a consultancy firm on K Street, because that's where all the Nepo babies who buy their degrees with daddy's money go. It's true. I'm not saying anything that's not true. So that's the real of it. That's the realness of it. Now, here's what I don't like. Headline from the New York Post, U.S. launches proportional attacks against Iran in payback for doing for the attack on the Apache helicopter, right? I don't believe in proportional responses. That's a dumb thing. That's dumb. A proportional response? What's that? You either have a response or you don't. You don't say, well, we're just going to hit you a little bit. Then that doesn't do anything. Entities like Iran thrive on that. They thrive on the indulgence of the fear of narratives and the fear of the public opinion. A proportional response. No, I think we're past proportional responses. Don't you think so?
3: I would say so.
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12: Hi, it's Tim Butler. Coming up on the Thursday edition of Newsday Amarillo Boyd, we have a Josh Young prize pack to give away. It includes a Josh Young autographed Texas Rangers program, a Josh Young replica World Series ring, a Rangers cap, and we're going to throw in 2 tickets to a Rangers game. As always, I'll have the latest local news, sports, weather, and traffic. 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

0: And now, all of the news you would probably miss. It's time for Dana's Quick Five.
1: So Bill Gates arrived in Washington, D.C. for a Capitol Hill hearing today on the Epstein case, and also apparently the accusation that Epstein was using Gates' marriage woes as blackmail material, leverage to keep him in line. And Gates was, this is like the third time I've heard him say this. He was telling everyone, I'm glad to be here voluntarily. I'm voluntarily here giving testimony. I'm here to give testimony voluntarily.
2: Did anybody force you to be here?
1: Yeah, in a prepared opening statement, he told committee members that he never witnessed nor had any indication that Epstein was engaged in ongoing criminal conduct.

0: I don't know if I believe you. I don't know if I believe you. I'm still mad at him over the ticks and all that other stuff. Oh, let's see, Diddy. I don't know. He got accused of sexually assaulting a child actor. I'm not surprised by this. I'm mad at him over the ticks and all that other stuff. Oh, let's see, Diddy. I don't know. He got accused of sexually assaulting a child actor. I'm not surprised by this. I'm not surprised at all.
1: It tracks.
0: Yeah, it totally tracks. A court over.

0: The prosecutor said in the buildup to the 2020 election that they had disrupted a plot to kidnap Big Gretch up there. And Gretch, yeah, that's what we call her, right? I mean, hell, she's Paul Bunyan size. What am I supposed to call her? Like Lil Whitmer? Shush. So they said that they raised repeated concerns, blah, blah, blah, technicality. And I think that, I mean, it was literally entrapment. That whole case was entrapment. Let's see. Renton Police, this is in Washington, debut a body cam that translates over 50 languages in real time. It's an accent body cam with AI integration. Why do they need to translate 56 different languages in real time?
1: Sanctuary cities.
0: Jeez, that's so stupid. Just arrest everyone. This bear. A bear wanders into I-78 and sends a New Jersey motorcyclist to the hospital with serious injuries. Sounds like the bear just was done. It was like, I'm done with it. This is a motorcyclist, though. When I first saw this, I thought it said cyclist in one headline that I saw, and I was like, oh my gosh, a bicyclist, because I totally feel that. But it was a motorcyclist. He was seriously injured Sunday night. He hit a bear. Or did the bear hit him? I mean, you know, he was driving. You know why? It's because Harley Davidson's gay. And their motorcycles ran into that bear. We're going to talk. No. Hold up. They're implicated in my woke segment coming up, right? Yeah. He was riding on his Harley Davidson motorcycle when a bear entered the roadway and was like, stop, you gay motorcycle. And that was, the bear didn't do that. But he did kill the bear. They didn't say whether the bear was killed in the crash or euthanized afterwards. I could have saved him. Just saying. But, yeah, I mean, you got to be careful riding your bike at night because you could hit a bear in New Jersey. I mean, and not like an actual bear, not like the ones that wear the plaid shirts with the sleeves ripped off and they're big and tough looking, but they talk like this, not that. A totally different type of bear. I felt like I really needed to explain that because it's 2026 and it's weird out here. A woman sues Outback Steakhouse for $1.5 million, says she slipped on mashed potatoes. Loudoun County, Virginia. What the hell goes on in that county? Is it something in y'all's water? What is happening? She's seeking $1.5 million, according to court documents. Tracy Renshaw filed the suit. I might come back to this. That restaurant's no longer in operation, but she fell on her face because she's apparently a moron who slipped on taters. Stay with us. When it comes to being prepared, a little diversity can go a long way. And that's where Byrna comes in, a practical personal security option designed to fit real life. No matter the situation, Byrna can be a diverse backup when carrying is not possible. You carry different calibers and blades even, so why not incorporate Byrna when your options are limited? 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
4: Cattle close higher, grains mixed with cotton lower. I'm Kerry Martin with Closing Markets on the Texas Farm Bureau Radio Network. Cattle futures closed higher with August live cattle up $1.80, $241.50. The October up $1.57, closing at $233.70. Feeder cattle slightly higher with August up 22 cents, $354.37. September feeders up 67, closing at $351.37. Cash fed cattle still seeing only light trade for the week. We've got some sales reported up north. 256 live, 406 dress. Again, very light sales, just a few thousand head so far. Still waiting on some action here down south, here in Texas, asking prices at 258 to 260. Boxed beef higher, choice up $1.91, $394.81, select up 92 cents, $377.85. Not much movement at all in the corn market. July corn down a half, $4.19 a bushel. September corn up a quarter, $4.27 3/4, with December corn up one and a half, $4.46 3/4. Same thing on wheat, hard wheat mixed, soft wheat slightly higher. July Kansas City wheat down a quarter cent, $6.30 1/2. July Chicago wheat up two and a quarter, $5.87 1/2. Cotton continues the downward trend. We ran the market up almost to 90 cents. In fact, we hit the high 80s here just a couple of weeks ago, and it's been a downhill slide ever since. July cotton down 16 points, closing at 71.10. New crop December cotton unchanged at 75.30 cents. In the energy markets, July natural gas up 4 at 3.18. July West Texas crude up $1.99, $90.19 a barrel. I'm Kerry Martin on the Texas Farm Bureau Radio Network.
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7: The heat wave continues as temperatures are in the 90s right now, getting close to that triple digit mark. We have lots of sunshine as dry air has filtered in out of the desert southwest. Winds are quite blustery, gusts of 20 to 30 miles per hour, and that'll continue throughout the course of this evening. Temperatures will top out in the low to mid 100s and get close to 110 down in Palo Duro Canyon. So make sure you're staying hydrated, practicing heat safety, and checking on those pets and livestock. From News Channel 10, I'm meteorologist Jaden Ramkissoon.

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1: Welcome back. Dana Lash with you. We're at the bottom of the second hour, ladies and gentlemen. Oh, boy, the demons are mad. The demons are mad. I had a friend this morning that we were talking about some other stuff, but they just happened to bring up, and they were, you know, kind of joking about it, how the best way to drive out the devil, because the devil doesn't yield to scripture, is to jeer and flout him, because the devil cannot bear scorn. How true is that, right? How true is it? Over the years, I've dealt with a lot of leftists, and some of them have been incredibly smart. Some of them are also very dumb, and they can't pronounce words. But, you know, that's kind of the nature of it. So I'm not going to spend a lot of time on this because I think it's pretty basic. But, you know, the TPUSA thing, apparently, what I think is funny is I was talking about Gal Sharpton, right? Her name is like, I don't like to say her name because it's sort of like audible VD. Ugh, you just don't want to say it because I just think it's trashy and we have a, you know, we have a sophisticated show. We don't play in the pit. But I'll say this. I think it was hysterical. Clearly, I didn't even mention Gal Sharpton by name, but Gal Sharpton likes to make everything about Gal Sharpton, right? So I was talking in my speech at Turning Point USA, the Young Women's Leadership Summit, talking to the young ladies in attendance, and I was quoting scripture, and Gal Sharpton immediately just knew that it had to be about her because she thinks everything is about her. If only her gay husband loved her as much as she loved herself, maybe we wouldn't have the problem that we have. But again, I'm a daughter of thunder trying to be Proverbs 31. I'm not always successful. I have to fight against my real nature. But I noticed that there was no objection, actually, to the scripture. They just didn't like the delivery, which I don't care about. I don't worry about... Well, can you get that video ready for me, Kane?
2: Which one?
1: All the mispronunciations.
2: Oh, okay.
1: I really don't care how someone who has such a weak grasp of the English language, what they think of my delivery. And I do think it's entertaining because, again, I didn't say anybody's name. But Gal Sharpton immediately made it all about herself because that's the only content, apparently, that certain members of Podcastistan can offer. They're not smart enough to do serious analysis of foreign policy issues. They're not smart enough to do serious analysis of economic issues. They're not smart enough to do policy breakdowns or anything like that. The only thing that they can do is basically offer, like, a less redeemable Tiger Beat sort of analysis of drama. And where everything is made about them. So like I said, the objection apparently was to the, I guess, my delivery on it. But actually, hold that video. Let me pull up my audio real quick here. I've got my 4.5-foot gaming screen in front of me. By the way, you would think that somebody that has that many people working on them or working with them for staff, they would help them with pronunciation. Let's do... I don't know. Maybe, yeah, we can try 27. I think it's funny. Try it.
2: All right.
1: James, chapter 1, verse 27, pure and undefiled religion
3: before the Rings
1: God and the Father, to visit orphans and widows, and a defender of widows.
4: Widows. The widow.
1: Can you imagine?
4: You shall honor.
1: Can you imagine mocking scripture? But she's a demon, and you can judge them by their fruit. She's not a real Christian. She cosplays as a Christian. Anybody, I mean, demons laugh at scripture. And the devil is very, very, gets his feelings hurt when he's ridiculed. And the devil's minions get their feelings hurt when they're ridiculed. Which is funny, I didn't even name check her, but she was insistent that it was all about her. But I'm not really going to take any kind of any criticism, constructive or otherwise, from someone who does this. Go ahead.
3: Their new push is just that I'm stupid. It is a biennial joint military operation. Sex Slave was hired by music mogul. Okay, this is dumb. She's really stupid. I am so very disappointed in Cash Patel, Dan Bongino, and Pam Bondi, who all made these grandiose promises. I am saying this in its true denotative meaning. She mispronounced the word. There has been so much toxicity. Given all the toxicity there, discussing their toxicity. We're going to go and scroll through 300 episodes and look. And a CEO and a chairman has to compartmentalize. You can't compartmentalize, compartmented. We knew a kerfluffle happened as this dress kerfluffle causes this whole race kerfluffle. A serious kerfluffle. She's ignorant. There's a philosophy class called Senior Sem, and he used to come in every day with a debacle. He hadn't yet committed the crime that creates that whole debacle. Taylor Swift was somehow involved in this entire debacle. The Kanye West debacle, Crisis King debacle, the Crisis King non-debacle. Jeffrey Epstein, this whole debacle, Epstein debacle, and him wanting to move on from the Epstein debacle. The FISA debacle. Are you guys following this debacle with her earrings? The Hamptons debacle came up. Okay, remember that whole debacle? Sort of a debacle when that whole debacle was happening. Entire debacle, calling out Candace Owens and waiting for her to make a mistake so they can try to delegitimize every effort that she is making to get to the bottom of this thing that was meant to legitimize her. It wasn't because people were just trying to delegitimize him. This caricature of Candace Owens, I did not grow up in a Prince household beyond a couple of his major hits, namely Raspberry Beret. Retired Green Beret, to do it again posthumously, will be posthumously honored a posthumous award. They decided posthumously. And so I'll give you an analogy, or actually an anecdote, not even anecdote, a little anecdote. I'm sorry, I don't speak German. Everybody uses the terminology Blitz, Blitzkrieg. You can't even say Blitz means lightning. Krieg means war. And the NFL football team say Blitzkrieg. Blitzkrieg! He just liked the architecture. He loved the architecture. It was about the architecture. He loves the architecture. I think this may have been about more than the architecture. Ways you can honor Charlie. Stop telling us that it's
1: possible. No, we're not done.
3: It's McAvoy. Obligatory. Does the obligatory thing. Doing the obligatory. We're obligatory. Obligatory. Tyler Boyer then jumped in into the foray. Then Alex Jones jumps into the foray. There is a borough that has been corrupt.
1: Borough
3: of alcohol and tobacco. Federal Bureau of Investigation. Borough. FBI borough. Or borough of prisons chief. What is the borough doing? All these bureaucrats among bureaucrats.
1: Into the bureaucrats.
3: The federal borough. Federal borough. State borough. Utah borough. You're building this borough. Look at the boroughs. Is the boroughs borough?
5: Were you brought into an FBI borough?
1: Oh, no. We're
3: borough.
1: Going.
3: The IDF even drops napalm. And because napalm. These chips are made with real food, they are more satiating. The tallow makes the chips much more satiating. More satiating. More satiating. They are more satiating.
5: Towards the end of Obama, we started hearing all of this rhetoric.
3: People are getting tired of this rhetoric. Tired of rhetoric.
5: And my rhetoric.
3: And they didn't like that rhetoric. This rhetoric. The wisdom of Solomon. It came to be seen as an amulet or a talisman. Jews. And that like
1: I
3: medieval jewelry, like everything that we're learning about medieval jewelry is a lie. And there have been many concerted attacks.
5: Definitely am seeing a concerted attack.
3: A concerted effort.
1: Have you guys had enough yet?
3: A concerted effort.
1: No.
6: 5 minutes ago, I had
1: enough. No. We can keep going. We can keep, just keep it going side screen. Keep it just going side screen, Juan.
6: Yeah, no audio.
1: Let's just keep it going side screen. Yeah, we're going to let it run all the way out. So you can laugh at scripture all you want to, but until you learn how to pronounce like basic English words correctly and become more educated, I really don't care about any of your analysis. I really don't. But I do think it's funny that demons writhe and they cry and they scream whenever they hear scripture quoted. And it's not wrong. Notice that there was no objection. You can't really go after what the scripture was saying. I mean, you can try, and I'll sit here and watch that all day, but that's not going to go very well for you if you try to fight God. You know, again, it's not going to go very well. So, just going to put that out there. But I thought it was interesting, right?
6: Yeah.
1: It was very funny. So, I don't know, am I supposed to be offended? I find it difficult to be offended by people that I don't think are very intelligent. Right? Delegitimatize? Macabre? Right? I mean, how do you not say these basic English words correctly? All right. Do you guys get the drift, though? Do you understand? You get it? Yes. Okay. We all agree. No, and like I said, there are, and I want people to be very, very careful, because I had a couple of people, I can tell that they were trying to get, like, their bot army to try to, you guys got to realize I have grown up in activism and in politics, and I am so used to dealing with the left. You are not going to show me anything that's going to be stunning or more insightful or shocking, more shocking than anything that I've seen. I've literally been in an arena where people screamed to burn her because I was standing up for Second Amendment rights. So pretty sure I'm not going to so much as flinch over someone who has the same word pronunciation as Al Sharpton, Gal Sharpton. I'm not going to, who cares? But notice the mocking of Scripture. Notice who mocked Scripture. Judge them, know them by their fruits. Know them by their fruits. And you know indeed. And for the couple of people, I had a couple of nasty grams. Nothing crazy. I always say, if you send hate mail, be very careful. Don't think that you're anonymous just because you're online, because I am the most petty, litigious person you will ever meet in your life. And you would be very careful the stuff that you send, because I'd hate for it to get sent to you. I'm the person, if you're dumb enough to send me bad mail, like ignorant mail where you're like threatening, not only does it get reported to law enforcement, but it gets forwarded to literally all of your superiors at your workplace. Be very careful with this stuff. Disagree, but don't be jackwagons about it. But there's nothing to disagree with me here, unless you disagree with Scripture. And everything I said was completely correct and still stands. So the demons can cry and seethe. But the war was already won. We have more on the way. We've got Florida Man coming up, and you don't want to miss, as we move our partners that help bring you this illustrious, wonderful program, because we are, as you all know, capitalists. It is our friends over at Noble Gold Investments. Now, there's a lot of uncertainty in the world right now, right? A lot of uncertainty. And a lot of people want to wait till it's safe before they make a move. But here's the thing. Gold doesn't wait. Gold doesn't wait. That doesn't have the wait and see mode at all. In fact, it doesn't wait to see what the markets do. It's not going to wait to see what ceasefire, when the ceasefire, if it happens, when it'll happen. It doesn't wait for you. Gold moves on instability. 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
20: 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And now it appears she may be the one running off against Karen Bass in the general election in November.
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0: It's his life mission to make bad decisions. It's time for Florida Man.
1: Oh, my gosh. Okay, I immediately have to go with this first. Let me pull this up, this first one that I saw. I'm going to get to the burglary on burglary, but I need to talk about the guy who, just go through it. A Florida man, he crashes SUV, then he carjacked the lady that stopped to help him before he then drove to Chick-fil-A and stole a French fry from a child.
2: What the hell? Is he dead?
1: It's a 46-year-old Florida man. He crashed his SUV, and then the woman who stopped to help him, he carjacked her. So then he takes her vehicle. He's driving to Chick-fil-A. Corey Coddington, what a name. And then he grabbed a French fry from a kid. He drove to the nearby Chick-fil-A. Witnesses say that he was covered in blood when he got out of his car. And a guy goes, "Are you okay?" And he replied, "Does it look like I'm okay?" And then he walked up to a kid and just took a fry right from the kid. And then said he wanted a milkshake. The child got a new order of fries for free, but apparently Cody Coddington was not done. He then walked to a gas station where cops confronted him. He was combative with cops. They took him into custody. He was arrested and taken to hospital for treatment. They got a ton of MDMA, aka Molly, on him. And I love these people that were there just trying to eat their food at Chick-fil-A, they go, "We're not from here. We don't see this every day." That was their direct quote. Oh, my gosh. So he got charged with all kinds of stuff, including aggravated assault, carjacking, petty theft, and leaving the scene of a crash. And I think there were additional charges of, like, fighting with law enforcement, et cetera. This Florida man, okay, he was arrested for burglary while he was on his way to court for burglary.
2: Consistent.
1: I mean, you know, yeah, there's something that's, you know, Cape Coral. The man who was accused of burglarizing an RV in Cape Coral, while en route to court for a prior burglary. Apparently, the guy attempted to break into a family's RV Monday while they were inside. He tried to open the locked door multiple times before he disconnected the RV from its power source. The family said that the man was wearing women's clothing. So it sounds like he was dressed like Peg Bundy. He was wearing leggings, a tank top, and a small backpack. By the way, ladies, when you're wearing leggings with heels or, like, as pants, you look like Peg Bundy. Stop it. Google it. You know I'm right. They found 34-year-old Devin Turner. He was on his way to court searching for clothing to wear, according to the body camera video. Officers determined that he attempted to unlawfully enter an unoccupied dwelling with intent to commit theft. That his previous date was for burglary. Oh, by the way, he also had lots of meth on him. He also had meth when they arrested him, so he got that charge as well. Seems like he's going to have a lot of charges that he has to deal with, just saying. A Florida man was brutally dragged for using ChatGPT to text his date. How many people have done this? I know South Park had a whole episode on it.
2: Yeah.
1: This guy apparently, the woman said that she felt like, I hate stories like this because they don't use people's names. And that's just their avatar. I really don't give a rat's backside what happens to someone named Healer Moonchild. Okay. You're over there laughing. Healer Moonchild was very suspicious over this Florida guy texting her. And, oh, my gosh, this is written so poorly, I don't even know what the hell's happening. Like, what is the gist of the story? I'm already bored to death. I'm five paragraphs in, and I have no idea what the hell's happening.
3: I read it, and apparently either the guy is really thoughtful and articulate in his text.
1: He's not.
3: Or it's AI, and that's what this girl...
1: Her name is Healer Moonchild. Do you honestly think that anybody's going to be that thoughtful in talking to someone named Healer Moonchild?
3: Healer Moonchild. If I'm that guy, cutting and running.
1: Dude, I'm saying... Yeah, I am too. Well, and people, can't they find out, like, if you use AI? That's what I always, don't they use that in classrooms and all kinds of stuff? They can find out whether or not you're actually using AI. Yeah, okay, that's what I thought. Let's see, we got a couple. Oh, I'm not reading that one. Oh, still not. Okay, here's one for you. A Florida man was arrested because a Ring camera showed him riding a tricycle up to a home and stealing their garden gnomes.
2: Is that real?
1: I swear to you, it's literally from CBS. This is literally an actual real story. I am not joking with you. Okay. North Fort Myers. A woman got a surprise because her lawn gnomes kept going missing, and they found out who it was. The culprit, according to Lee County Sheriff's Office, was a dude riding a tricycle. And he tricycled up to her yard, got out, stole her lawn gnomes, and then rode away with the lawn gnomes. That's some dedication. And he's on the Ring camera. Why that is not shared with the world, I will never get over this. I will never forgive this police department. I mean, obviously, they got the guy for theft, but the fact that they didn't make that video, like, share it far and wide, never going to forgive for that. Third hour next.
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9: More strikes are coming. I'm Lisa Brady, Fox News. That's part of the president's latest message on Iran, while also reassuring Americans about inflation, which just hit a three-year high.
10: The consumer price index jumped to more than 4% year over year in May, but President Trump says he's not concerned.
11: You know what I really love? I love the inflation. You know why?
10: The president says that's because he predicts prices will plummet once military action is over in Iran.
11: When the war is over?
12: Yes.
11: It's coming down.
12: I know you can't.
11: It's going to come down like a rock.
10: Energy prices are largely fueling the rising inflation. President Trump says the U.S. since last month has secretly been escorting oil tankers and other ships through the Strait of Hormuz to help stabilize the oil market.
9: Fox's Jared Halpern at the White House. Secretary Pete Hegseth just reaffirming the president's statement that Iran will be hit hard again tonight after strikes yesterday over the downing of a U.S. helicopter.
13: And that's not because we want to restart anything we don't have to restart. It's because the War Department is prepared to set the terms to ensure that we get the kind of deal President Trump expects.
9: He's at Central Command in Florida, the U.S. accusing Iran of delaying a peace deal. Anxiety over Iran and inflation getting much of the blame for a sell-off on Wall Street, the Dow dropping 953 points. Congress getting complaints about the cost of being an NFL fan in the age of streaming.
14: The goal of this whole hearing is to investigate whether major sports leagues are price gouging the American consumer and taking away money from TV stations, bars, and restaurants paying for all these subscription services and keeping fans at home paying more. The hearing comes after a scathing new congressional report from last week accusing the league of abusing its antitrust exemption, locking games behind a wall of expensive streaming apps.
9: Darren Botello with Fox Business. Members of Congress say the average NFL fan now has to spend more than $600 a season to follow their favorite team. 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
9: The 19-year-old convicted of murder yesterday in the fatal stabbing at a high school track meet in Texas plans to challenge the jury's decision. Attorneys for Carmelo Anthony filing notice of intent to appeal. He was sentenced to 35 years in prison after unsuccessfully claiming self-defense in the stabbing of Austin Metcalf when both were 17 last year. The verdict stands in a landmark social media addiction case. A California court judge denying motions by Meta and Google's YouTube seeking a new trial.
0: A Los Angeles civil jury in March found the companies negligent and imposed $6 million in damages in a case accusing them of designing deliberately addictive platforms and harming young users. A 20-year-old woman sued, blaming social media for mental health problems she developed as a child. In the retrial request, the companies argued they're protected by federal law against liability for user-created content. The case focused on the platform's design features, not content. And Judge Carolyn Kuhl in her denial says there's ample evidence to support the verdict.
9: Fox's Chris Foster. It's baseball night for Congress, the annual game that pits Democrat and Republican lawmakers against each other to raise money for charity, a tradition dating back to 1909.
3: Republicans have been on a five-game winning streak here. They have a lot of firepower in that lineup. Eric Schmidt, the Republican senator from Missouri. Greg Stube, the pitcher, the Republican representative from Florida. You know, a couple of years ago, he actually hit a major league home run. Linda Sanchez, the Democrat from California. She is the Democrat skipper, and she is looking for her first win. But Democrats think they have a little more speed on this team, even though they don't allow stealing bases. They can lead off.
9: Fox's Chad Pergram at Nationals Park, where the game begins 2 hours from now on FS1. Game four of the NBA Finals tonight at New York's Madison Square Garden, where the Knicks lost to the Spurs on Monday, but still lead San Antonio 2-1 in that series. I'm Lisa Brady. This is Fox News.
12: ...22-year-old Kenneth Ray Pratt of Canyon has been charged with felonies related to drug and child pornography. He faces a charge of possession of a controlled substance and possession of over 50 pieces of child pornography. Court records show an online report from the National Center for Missing and Endangered Children was provided to the Canyon Police Department. Using an IP address, CPD able to identify Pratt and secure a search warrant for his home. A computer and small amount of cocaine was seized. Pratt admitted to knowing child pornography would be found on his computer. He was booked into the Randall County Jail. His bond set at $15,000 with conditions of no contact with anyone under the age of 17. Governor Abbott ordering the state's energy regulators to protect taxpayers from the costs of data center expansion. Experts say that AI research is not going away, so we have to find ways to learn how to live with these warehouses full of computers. For KGNC News, I'm Michael J. Stevens.
1: It's not the United States' responsibility to go, oh, you're a third world hellhole? You don't have the infrastructure to make sure that the people you aren't sending us aren't Al-Shabaab or something? Okay, we'll go ahead and look the other way. You're not owed entry into the United States. We don't owe you anything. You are owed nothing from us. Assimilate or get out.
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1: Welcome back to the program, kids. 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So you guys remember that referee that was barred from entering the United States for the World Cup? He got a hero's welcome in Somalia. And remember yesterday when we first talked about it, we discussed how the guy can't, if you don't have the vetting structure to ensure that someone is who they say they are and they don't have any terrorist ties, that makes it a little difficult. And so what was discovered about this Omar Artan, and they were trying to make a big deal, he's the first Somali, he's probably related to Ilhan Omar. He had, according to the government, quote, association with suspected members of terrorist organizations.
20: Oh.
1: And they tried to make it a racial thing. There were other black refs that had no problem. But the other black referees that were allowed to come in the United States didn't have ties to terror groups. And that was per Customs and Border Patrol, also DHS, He had his visa canceled. He was deemed inadmissible to the United States under the Immigration and Nationality Act. He was deported back to Turkey. He's since returned to Mogadishu, where he had, you saw the video of that, that hero's welcome. But it was FIFA, the task for their task, the White House FIFA Task Force, CBP, they were the ones who said he was flagged for what they called, quote, derogatory information. And that was, it was the direct result of association with multiple terror organizations. And in fact, apparently he's suspected to be linked to Al-Shabaab. I joked about it yesterday, and lo and behold, it's true. Huh. So yeah, we have the right to say you have ties to a terrorist organization. You don't get to come into the United States. I mean, it's not like there's a million other people that we can get to do his referee job. Okay, you can go back to Somalia and you can have all your cousins celebrate you. That's fine, whatever. But that's why. There were other black referees from all over the world, from African nations that came in. They had no issue because they didn't have terror ties. That's the big deal. They did not have terrorist ties, known associations. By the way, how brazen is that to have known associations with terror groups and you are going to insist on coming into the United States anyway? Interesting. So that's the true story of that. I got to get into a couple of woke stories with you, too. So I think this is the NASA story. Because we have, oh, we have NASA and then we have this, speaking of Islamism. So this is Lady Bird Books. I've never heard of them. They published what they called a, I'm reading their thing, Happy Pride on Instagram. And the person that they feature is a Muslim woman in a hijab standing with her gay tattooed lover, I guess. I don't know. And she's carrying a baby alongside another woman. So you're telling me that she is apparently out there enough to be gay and date a gay woman who's got tattoos on her in the drawing and is showing off her legs and arms, but this woman has not stopped the modesty cosplay with her hijab? Do you know how dumb this is? This is one of the craziest things ever. This, I don't know. There's like a million of these kind of images that they have that were something like this. What, that she would be killed. She'd not, well, she'd be stoned and then killed, right?
2: Right.
1: That's how that would go. Now, I think it's over the top, and this, I had to mention it because now everybody is, I mean, gay people are making fun of this. They're like, wait, that's ridiculous. It's so performative. It is so performative. And I had this, I think this was this other story that I had. I'm going to pull this up real quickly because they had a thing with some of the Artemis crew members and they were talking about a moon mission. And NASA started getting, from what I understand, NASA started getting hit because none of them, yeah, NASA's facing backlash. Because for the Artemis 3 mission, they picked 4 astronauts, and people are mad because there's no women. That's such a woman thing to get mad at. It's like such a woman issue. They're mad because they say no women are present.
2: Did they know that for sure?
1: They drew criticism on social media. They're 4 men, and because it's important to the left, I think 3 are brown, 1 is white, 2 are black. I think 1 looks Hispanic. I don't know why that's even important, but the left insists. But people say none of them are women. Okay, they picked the best people for this mission. Do you want them to lower their standards and include someone because they have a vagina? Or would you like everybody to get back okay? Like, what's more important to you? This is so dumb. But this is, they're like, not a single woman. Wow, way to like just diminish these guys's, their accomplishments and how hard they work to get selected for this mission. Maybe it's because they did not have a female to select. People are so, they love making victims out of everybody, including themselves. They love it. Not a single woman flying. And they were talking about Christina Koch. She was the one on the mission earlier this year. And I guess they thought, well, what about her? Why isn't she on it? Well, what type of mission is it? You know, they do different things on these missions, and they have to have different astronauts that have different levels or different expertise per mission. Oh, my gosh. Why do we have to explain this like these people read with pictures? This is so, it's really goofy. But it's the disease of wokery. Okay, with Harley Davidson. So I made fun of them a little earlier. Was it first hour?
2: No, last hour.
1: Was it? Yeah. Okay. So they had, let me pull this up. Things are a little slow here today. Holy cow, are things slow. So Harley Davidson has a new chief brand officer, Marcus Fisher. And Marcus Fisher is a guy that, I mean, he loves the pronouns. He does the stuff for Pride Month. He loves DEI conferences. Apparently loves Hillary Clinton. Okay. Just helped host a drag show.
2: Oh.
1: Yeah. He's done all this stuff. Apparently they've got a lot of backlash because they decided to get real woke. And apparently I want to know, are they going to change their advertising to get woke? They started dropping the diversity initiatives, but apparently they haven't dropped them all the way. And they have a new super lefty, super rainbow leader. Oh, that's Marcus Fisher. Look what Juan found. Oh, bears? They like bikes. They like Harley, right?
2: That'll go over well at Sturgis.
1: Yeah, I'm sure they'll really like that at Sturgis. Yeah, that's right. Can you just make a damn motorcycle? Just make the damn product. Just make it. Is this a motorcycle? Does it have an engine and wheels? Okay.
4: But what does it think of pronouns?
1: I can't stand this stuff. Not everything has to be politicized. Stop. So now people are saying that Indian is more based. Indian motorcycles. Because Harley Davidson, they're very upset. People, they don't like the new woke leadership. And it's sad because, like, 2 years ago, they apparently decided that they, you know, they were going to drop their DEI initiatives, and now apparently they're not doing that anymore. They filled leadership roles with some DEI stuff. So I'm just assuming that you're going to see some, like, fruity-looking bikes rolling out. I'm just wondering, do people care about it? Do they care about that? Like, is that enough to... I just don't like it if you're marketing it that way. Like, wasn't it Jaguar that did the whole, you didn't even know what it was?
5: Well, the beauty of publicly traded companies is you get to see what the stock price does immediately after a company's actions publicly. And Harley Davidson, they saw a little hit in the stock price.
1: Why would you Bud Light yourself?
2: I don't know.
1: Well, a lot of people are like, we're not going to buy Harley because we were going to buy Harley, but now we're not going to buy Harley Davidson anymore. I just make the product. Stop with the DEI stuff. No one, everybody has to virtue signal. I always hate it when I'm on social media, like when with Black Lives Matter and everybody did the black square. That is the fruitiest thing I've ever seen. Stop it. Or anybody happens, like the Ukrainian flag. You see all this, just stop it. I put up an emoji. Do you know that if you put up an emoji, one emoji means one life saved? Seven lives by putting an emoji in my bio. People are so ridiculous. Oh, my gosh, I can't handle it. I can't. It's so goofy. Nancy Mace got beaten really bad last night, guys.
2: Really?
1: Yeah. She came in fifth in the governor's race. That's what happens when you're like, "Ma Epstein," and then you don't do anything. By the way, the Epstein stuff has been used as such a cudgel and such a, I mean, these people have duped you so hardcore into this, and you have every right to be mad at them about it, by the way. You absolutely do. And that's what voters are reacting to. That's ultimately what did her in. And also the fact that she just is dippy. She's dippy. I mean, as the day is long, we talked about that. We don't need to show it again. She wore the shirt with the letter A on it, the red letter A, how Hester won her A. And she got on the floor of the, okay, first she went to a family research council. No, it was a national prayer breakfast event. So you're there with the most devout Christians. And she gets up there and she was like, yeah, me and my boyfriend, we were going to get it on. And then I had to come to the prayer breakfast. She didn't say it just like that, but that's what she said. Like, we was going to fornicate. And then I was like, no, I got to go talk to these Christians at the prayer breakfast. She actually did. That's, yeah. And then, like, what? The honeymoon ended a couple of months later when they broke up very dramatically, and she stood on the floor of the house and just, like, assailed this dude, apparently with things that were disputed to being true. And the only reason she didn't get sued into oblivion is because she was on the floor of the house, and so she was protected. I just think she's performative and dramatic, and I don't like dramatic lawmakers. I do not want super dramatic, like, Dynasty Days of Our Lives type lawmakers. Do your damn job. No one cares. I'm so tired of seeing it, right? The stunts and the performance. It's so boring. Just do the job. Represent the people. Do what the people want. Stop all this. They all want book deals. They all think that they're going to either be Fox News contributors or they're going to go and start yet another podcast. They all think this. So she's on her way out. She's mad at Trump. And she's like trying to, you know, that's what they all do. That's like what Marjorie Taylor Greene did. You know, the moment that they are told no by Trump on something, they get mad, right? By the way, I love Marjorie Taylor Greene in Every Which Way But Loose. Remember that?
6: Great one.
1: Remember her? She starred with Clint Eastwood. Google it. All right, we have more on the way. As we move, I know I shouldn't have said it, but it was really just out there for me to say. And, you know, our partners that help bring you this portion of the program, because we're capitalists, it's Ghost Bed. I sleep so well at night in my ghost bed. It is the best mattress, period. You're sleeping. If you have not gotten a ghost bed, you know what you're sleeping on? You're sleeping on a pile of hobo trash. That's what you're sleeping on. Do you want to be comfortable at night? Do you actually want to rest? Do you want it to improve your health, to improve your life? Then you need to get a ghost bed because it helps keep you cool all night long. You know what these other mattress companies do? 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
1: So we had the story yesterday about smartphones reducing the...

0: A date can be a $200 night.
1: Okay, how about you just, like, go and have some coffee?
0: I think that's the guy's
1: point. Or go and meet up and have a, go to the park and then walk around, do something free.
0: Look at that. I love that.
1: And then just test it out. And if you guys, do, you know, go through the free thing and you like that, then maybe, then start at the park, meeting at the park, walking around.
0: Yeah.
1: Then go and maybe have some coffee.
0: Yeah.
1: And then build to that.
0: We're on the same page as that guy.
1: Yeah. Solo maxing. That's literally the name of an anime. Right. So solo leveling, really. Yeah. Yeah. Yeah. It's like right there though. You know what I mean? I'm so tired of maxing. Oh my gosh. Just learn how to like do levels, right? Just do levels like that. Don't stop dating because, you know, we can't have our birth rate take a hit because you're all weirded out over social media. Oh, I don't care about the Denver thing. I really don't. I don't care about the Denver Pride with their mutt thing, the dogs. Just stop getting the dogs into it. I'm just leave the dogs alone. I'm still not over the woman who fell on the mashed potatoes. Target recalls baby wipes over potential contamination. Wait, how does anything survive in it?
2: I don't know.
1: They said that it could be contaminated with bacteria. It's okay, I have to laugh at this. It's the fragrance-free and up-and-up fresh cucumber scented. Why would you want your babies to smell like a cucumber?
2: Yeah.
1: Like, just get unscented. It's better for everybody. You know, you don't need to smell like a vegetable.
2: It all changes within minutes anyway, babies.
1: I know, right? I don't know some of this stuff. But I've never heard of baby wipes being contaminated. 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
9: 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Back in 86, Stevie Ray Vaughan inspired Texans to take pride in ending roadside litter. Don't Mess With Texas has meant don't litter for 40 years. Let's keep it up.
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11: The heat wave continues as temperatures are in the 90s right now, getting close to that triple digit mark. We have lots of sunshine as dry air has filtered in out of the desert southwest. Winds are quite blustery, gusts of 20 to 30 miles per hour, and that'll continue throughout the course of this evening. Temperatures will top out in the low to mid 100s and get close to 110 down in Palo Duro Canyon. So make sure you're staying hydrated, practicing heat safety, and checking on those pets and livestock. From News Channel 10, I'm meteorologist Jaden Ramkissoon.

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1: Welcome back to the program, Dana Lash with you. So we are looking at what's going to be a matchup between Graham Plattner, the Nazi, literally, and Susan Collins, which is going to be the weirdest thing. Now, what gets me is that Graham Plattner beat the Democrat governor of Maine, Janet Mills. He beat Janet Mills. Now, you're Janet Mills. You're the governor. You run for Senate thinking that it's going to be a relatively, not an easy win, but that it's something that you're going to come out on top of. You don't have a complicated Reddit history. You know, you don't have weird tattoos that, of like SS guards. You don't have texts where you talk about your weird tattoos and why you chose them because it was an SS guard tattoo and how much you love SS. You don't talk about any of that. There's nothing like that. You're not, like, you know, reportedly violent with your exes. And you run, and you don't just lose. You lose because you lost 72% of the vote. They chose a Nazi over her. She has to, like, sit there and think, they actually picked a Nazi over me. Janet Mills, the voters did. That is, oh, it's so sad. She's sad now. She's so sad. Look at her. She's so sad. They picked a Nazi over her. She was like, remember, I'm in this race too, guys. It's me, Janet Mills. I'm not the crazy Democrat. And they said, no, Janet Mills, we want the Nazi with the Totenkopf on his chest, the guy who tubins it in John Porta John's, we want that guy. Now you can understand. I'd be sad too, man. If I was Janet Mills, I'd be sad too. That, what is the website? GrahamPlattner.org. He did not secure that.
2: Nope.
1: I don't know how you can go to that website and think, wow, the Republicans are really going to hold back. I think he really believed his own hype. Oh, my gosh, he's going to be completely destroyed, I think, in the primary. But I think it's going to cost some money, for sure. I think it will cost him some money. That's going to be a very interesting. Everybody's going to be watching the Tallarico versus Paxton, and then they're going to be watching the Plattner versus Collins Senate race. Those are the races that they're going to be watching. Just fascinating stuff. You know who's not going to be running in a race anymore? Oh, yeah. It's Jasmine Crockett.
2: Aww.
1: We got a couple things from her here, by the way. But wait, before we go there, can I play? Is this Plattner's, where he's talking about redemption?
2: Yes.
1: Can we play cut six?
2: What he never did?
1: Cut 16. Why would you need redemption? I thought you were innocent. Go ahead.
3: Love and redemption.
1: Wait, what?
3: Redemption is not just some simple or easy destination. It's a journey.
1: Hmm.
3: I've made mistakes in my life.
1: Is it though?
3: Mistakes that I regret, that I live with, that I continue to learn from.
1: Wait, I thought you said you didn't
3: I'm
1: do anything wrong.
3: Far from perfect.
1: I thought he said he didn't do anything wrong, so why would he have to have redemption? I'm just fascinated. This is, by the way, what POTUS said about Graham Plattner. This is this is cut 33. Oh boy. Let her rip, tater chip.
4: Because he's just an outright pig. He's like a pig. I watched him a couple of times. He's like a pig. That's what he reminds me of. You know, I come up with good names for people. I don't want to stick him with that one, although I think pigs would be very upset about it.
1: By the way, listen to this real quick before we talk about Jasmine Crockett. This is cut 32. Same thing. POTUS. Watch.
5: Inflation to come down between
4: that. Oh, when the war is over?
5: Yes.
4: It's coming down.
5: I know you can't.
4: It's going to come down like a rock. And again, we're taking out millions, which I'm just announcing today for the first time. But we've been taking out millions of barrels of oil. Millions of barrels. every night took out oil. But now I'm going to tell you because they just figured it out. So now that they figured it out, I can tell you. It was very hard for me. I wanted to say it so badly, but I didn't want to ruin it. But it was very hard. But millions of barrels of oil has come out. And that's why it's at $85, $90 a barrel instead of $250. But we have the greatest military in the world, the toughest military in the world, just the best in every way. Nobody even close. There's no military that's even close. I rebuilt it during my first term. I'm using it now. When this conflict is over, Todd said, please call it a conflict, right, as opposed to the word war. He didn't like the word war, but it's sort of a conflict. It's a military operation. When it's
1: over, there you
4: go.
1: Amen.
4: You will
1: love it. Love it. By the way, Lorraine reminds us, too, that Janet Mills fought Trump over men and women's sports. Do you remember when they had that press conference and he was like, yeah, you, Janet, you're never going to win another race again? Oh, we all remember that. All right, let's get cut nine ready. Jasmine Crockett was reacting to the Carmelo Anthony verdict. And I'm going to lay this out on the table. And you just, here it is. Here's the video. Because, oh, boy.
6: Black women, especially black women who have black male children, live in fear and agony every single day. A fear and agony that I promise you, the Metcalfs probably never spent a day living that way. And we're going to have just some real conversations about race in this country.
1: So it was okay that he got stabbed to death because he's not black. Is that what I heard, right? Oh, here she is giving you her expert opinion on how the knife that Carmelo Anthony used to stab Austin Metcalf to death wasn't actually a deadly weapon. This is cut eight. Listen.
6: Was it a switch? I don't know what he had.
7: It seemed like it was a multi-tool, almost like a Swiss Army.
6: Like with like with the little scissors and everything and whatever. Mm-hmm. So it was small. Mm-hmm. Well, I would argue the size of it alone, you wouldn't even think it's a deadly weapon.
8: And that's forgot it had to be bad.
6: If it was one of the little, like, I don't know. Like, I do think.
7: Well, that's why he went to his coach and was like, but I don't think I hurt him that bad.
1: Wow. Are you kidding me? He had a knife. He took a knife to a track meet. He had a weapon. It was described in the court documents, a partially open pocket knife. But what does that matter? He stabbed him. Well, it didn't really stab him. If it wasn't like a knife, it's not really like murder, right? Because as you know, like, it has to like be a weapon, like, for it to like be murder. That's her brilliant reasoning. Now you can see why she got redistricted out. Democrats didn't even want her because she's too crazy. That's the craziest thing I've ever heard. You know what? These are the same people, by the way. They're so insistent that Carmelo Anthony was defending his life. These are the same people that went so hard on Kyle Rittenhouse for defending his life. Right? They didn't want Kyle Rittenhouse to defend his life because he's white. All these people, while I don't think that the murder itself stemmed from a racial animus, I think everything that happened after absolutely did. And all of these people, they went so hard. Remember, in Rittenhouse, when he fired his rifle in self-defense, one of the guys attacking him was literally a convicted domestic abuser. Like, didn't he beat up his mom or his grandmother? I can't remember which one it was. I think it was the grandmother. The other guy literally had just gotten out of jail because he was a convicted sex offender. Those are the people that were attacking him. And it was all on camera. They were trying to kill him. And they did not want Kyle Rittenhouse to be able to defend his life. And then you have Carmelo Anthony, who walks into this tent uninvited, and according to all of the eyewitnesses, started it and refused to leave. He would not leave the tent. Now, remember, the witnesses that went before the jury, over half of them were black witnesses, since the left is now trying to make this a racial issue. Over half of them were black witnesses, and they all said the same thing. Carmelo Anthony was the instigator, the agitator. He refused to leave our tent. He started this. This is like, it reminds me what happened in the days after Mike Brown and going to trial, and everyone tried to act like that was a big giant, like, witch hunt, and they ignored the fact that Bob McCullough is one of the biggest far-left prosecutors in all of the Midwest, and he couldn't even get a conviction on this. They ignored the fact that you had, you know, Eric Holder's independent forensic, you had three different independent forensic reports, and then Eric Holder even investigated, and they, the way that the process was unfolding, they couldn't even get anything on it. And then you had the witnesses that went before the grand jury. I think all of the witnesses were black that went before the grand jury, and they testified exactly what that's, I mean, what they told the jury is exactly why the jury ended up not convicting the officer in that case, because Mike Brown was in the wrong. He was fighting with a cop, and all the forensic, he had gunpowder residue on his hand in a manner completely consistent with wrestling for the gun and getting your finger in the trigger guard. That's exactly what he did, which is why they found the residue on his hand the way that they did, and a mark on his hand from the fire, from the pistols firing, all of that. This is crazy. They want to discount all of this stuff and make it a racial issue now. And instead, maybe find out, why was this young adult male, why did he feel like arming himself with a knife and then just going and starting problems at a track meet? I mean, watching the way his mom is handling this stuff and his dad, I mean, that the mom is handling this stuff, I mean, you have, clearly he gets it from his parents. He was not raised right, and that's incredibly unfortunate. You had a ton of other black students there that had no problem. They were there, and they were horrified at what they were seeing. Oh, no, but Carmelo Anthony's family got to make it about race because those parents could not raise their child properly. And now everybody's got to suffer because mom and dad are deadbeats. Mom and dad could not raise their kid to grow up and not stab anybody. Mom and dad could not raise their son to be a gentleman. Mom and dad could not raise their child to not go to a school, their young adult male child, to not go to a school with a knife and start problems with an opposing team. All of the other black students that were there had no issues. So nonsense. How sinful is that they're out there pushing this race angle? This young man wanted to start problems. He wanted to start problems, and he was pushing it because he knew no matter what he was going to do, he was going to come out on top because he had a blade. And then they try to make it a self-defense issue. How is it self-defense when you are the antagonist? You seek the conversation. You refuse to leave. And you keep trying to escalate it. One of the things witnesses said is that, and Lorraine has a really good write-up of this, by the way, up at Substack. And she gets into the blade as well, because that was a long blade. I mean, I think it was under 4 inches. But I remember it was, from looking at the court documents, it was long enough to where it, like, pierced right into his heart. I mean, your heart is, you have bone. It's protected. That's pretty serious to get that far into your chest, into your chest cavity, bypassing bone and hitting your heart. It literally pierced his heart. So it wasn't just like some all-purpose tool. That's just ignorant. But all those other witnesses, and I hope, by the way, I hope the family, I hope they never find it. I hope they don't target these other witnesses. Because I feel it was some, there were some very brave black students who spoke up too and said, no, that is exactly not what happened. This is what happened. And they bravely and honestly told the jury, this is what we saw. And they all, it all corroborated, one all corroborated the other one. It's just so unfortunate. And they were trying to make this, they were trying, the family was trying to turn this into something. They were trying so hard. I just find that, like, to stand outside the court trial and scream, it's racism, it's about race, to scream that. What does it matter with you? And you know, this dude had photos of himself all over with knives and guns and all kinds of stuff. The photo that Lorraine has up on her piece over at Chapter and Verse is, I mean, that dude looks demonic. That is an evil influence. He's going to have 35 years behind bars. So she notes that the jury rejected the defense's request for sudden passion mitigating factor. And just, wow. He ended up having a public defender. Now, how is the mom, how are they buying a new house and a new car and all this stuff? But they could not afford, they could not stop and purchase an actual decent attorney for their son? What does that tell you? What do you think this young man was reacting to? Because it sounds like, quite frankly, his mama don't care. She's going to scream racism from her brand new car. She drives back to her big old new house. She's going to cry racism. Bought all those things, but you couldn't afford an actual attorney. You'd have a public defender for your child, and you're going to call yourself a mother. Reason your son's losing 35 years of his life is because of your shoddy, horrific parenting, lady. Shame on her. I mean, the sad thing is, too, is that he did this. Now he's going to go to prison for 35 years. And what's going to happen? His heart's going to harden even more. 35 years when he gets out. He's going to be what? Late 40s, 50s? By the time he gets out, what's that world going to look like? He's going to be so far removed from it, and his heart is going to be so hard. What is that? Because I don't think that he's going to have any kind of comfort from his family while he's incarcerated. I bet they just move on with their money and they don't even look back. Clearly, they were already doing that during the trial, which is why he was left high and dry with a public defender only. 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
1: 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There's a lot of good pieces up there. Lorraine is a really good one going through the thing with the trial with Carmelo Anthony, and she noted, too, you know, the mom gets up there and makes this big thing in the she wasn't there for sentencing, which how could you not be? But she made sure that she got there and gave an impact statement so she could make it about her and say, oh, please have mercy. And then she leaves. They let their son just say goodbye. They didn't even say goodbye. They just let him be let off. All right, Kane, I robbed you. I'm so sorry. Go ahead. Go.
2: Yeah, no, it was just the harpies on The View. Sunny Hoffman. We don't have time. We actually got 10 seconds before we got to go.
1: All right, well.
2: Basically, they're saying they are no longer going to be taking the high ground and no more
1: moral authority. That does it for us today, folks. Make sure that you find us over at Substack, Chapter, and Verse. Facebook, YouTube, like, and subscribe. Have a great night. We will be back with you tomorrow.
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6: This is a Fox News alert. Another round of strikes. I'm Lee Silasera. U.S. Central Command says it has begun a second round of attacks on multiple targets in Iran, saying they're in response to Iran's unwarranted and continued aggression. Secretary of War Pete Hegseth said this to reporters about an hour ago.
7: As President Trump said, they've been tap, tap, tapping. You can see when someone's trying to tap, tap, tap on a deal. Instead, they're going to have tap, tap, tap bombs dropping on key facilities in Iran from the United States of America.
6: Earlier today, President Trump said he believed a deal with Iran was close, but accused Tehran of delaying the agreement. The president also revealed the U.S. has been taking out millions of barrels of oil from Iran. After the consumer price index rose to more than 4% year over year last month, President Trump is downplaying inflation worries.
8: You know what I really love? I love the inflation.
6: That's because he says when the conflict is over, prices will plummet. Another sell-off on Wall Street triggered by worries over Iran and inflation. The Dow plunged 953 points. NASDAQ minus 509, S&P off 119, its first back-to-back drop in 3 weeks. The lawyer for Carmelo Anthony, the Texas teen convicted of murdering a fellow teen at a track meet in Frisco, Texas last year, says he will appeal.
9: The jury sentenced Carmelo Anthony to 35 years behind bars for fatally stabbing 17-year-old Austin Metcalf during a high school track meet. Both the DA and lead prosecutor told me they were satisfied with the sentence, even though Anthony faced up to 99 years behind bars. They also said that they were prepared for Anthony to take the stand, and they hoped that he would.
6: Fox's Brooke Taylor in McKinney, Texas. Anthony and Metcalf attended different high schools. Prosecutors had accused Anthony of trying to provoke Metcalf after being asked to leave Metcalf's team's tent multiple times. Carmelo Anthony will have to serve a minimum of half his sentence. 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
6: The Department of Justice announcing terror-related charges against multiple people accused of anti-Jewish threats.
12: The Department of Justice says a federal grand jury in Detroit has returned an indictment against eight people from Michigan, Wisconsin, and Illinois for their alleged roles in conspiracies to make threats against leaders of the University of Michigan, law enforcement, and businesses, including the Jewish Federation of Detroit, over what prosecutors call the victims' perceived financial support for Israel. The U.S. Attorney's Office, in a statement, saying, in America, we rule by law, not by fear, that the DOJ will counter terror and intimidation threats with justice. Jeff Manasso, Fox News.
6: Calshi is stepping up restrictions to address insider trading concerns, mandating employment disclosures for users trading on sensitive contracts.
13: It's adding some guardrails to address concerns about market manipulation and insider trading. It'll also launch a whistleblower portal and will assign risk scores to markets. Calshi says the changes are based on recommendations from an independent surveillance audit committee established to oversee its market integrity and enforcement. The Wall Street Journal says the audit committee's report discloses for the first time that Calshi has made more than 20 referrals to the Commodity Futures Trading Commission and the Justice Department during the first quarter of this year. Ginny Coselda, Fox News.
6: Glenn Close will finally get an Academy Award. The Academy of Motion Picture Arts and Sciences has announced Close will receive an honorary Oscar at the annual Governor's Awards. She has been nominated for an Oscar 8 times and is known for her emotional range and complex characters. Director Ridley Scott and animator Floyd Norman will also receive honorary Oscars. Scott directed such notable films as Alien and Blade Runner. Norman was the first black animator for Walt Disney. I'm Lee Silasera. This is Fox News.
14: During Tuesday's city council meeting, we learned the city has been paying a group out of Tampa, Florida, to provide annual firefighter medical and fitness evaluations. This came to light when Councilman Les Simpson asked to have that item pulled from the agenda for further discussion. Simpson questioned why the city uses LifeScan wellness centers and wondered if money couldn't be saved by using a local provider. The item listed the renewal agreement as annual at a cost of just under $264,500. The council also heard from Scott Kirchnack of Austin-based auditing firm Clifton Larson and Allen, who offered the FY24-25 annual comprehensive financial report required by the state of Texas. Cities have 180 days from the end of the fiscal year to get that report turned in. Excluding weekends and holidays, that would mean Amarillo was at risk of failing to submit its report within that time frame. Council voted to table accepting the report until the next meeting set for the 23rd. For KGNC News, I'm Michael J. Stevens.
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22: 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It's a Wednesday. 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I want you to consider something. Before I get to the X poll or anything else, I want you to consider this question. Are the Democrats buying votes from homeless people? Now, the most recent example of this would be Los Angeles, where we had, I think, a very twisted result in the mayor's race, although we did see a good result in the race for governor of California, and I hope that Steve Hilton ends up winning that race in November. But What are the Democrats doing to buy votes? Well, I know there's been plenty of criticism of citizen journalists who go out there and they decide to simply ask ordinary questions. It's what reporters used to do when they worked for major media. These days, though, they seem to take their scripts and their ideas from the Democrat Party. So consider this. Are the Democrats buying votes from homeless people in L.A.? Consider this very short interview with a young lady who's living on the streets in Los Angeles' Skid Row. And they say they were paid to cast their votes for Mayor Karen Bass and Councilwoman Nithya Raman. So that means this November, you're going to see one Democrat and a second Democrat. And that is all the choice that voters are going to get when they choose who's going to be the next mayor of the city of L.A. What did this one homeless person answer? She was very upfront and very candid that her vote had been purchased for a couple of bucks.
0: Did you vote?
2: Yeah.
0: Oh, you did for Karen Bass?
2: Yeah, Karen
0: Bass.
2: Right.
0: Is that
2: her name,
0: Bessel? Karen Bass, yeah, yeah. Or Nithya Raman?
2: Karen.
0: They told you to vote for Karen?
2: Yeah, they had to sign a little thing.
0: And how much did they pay you?
2: It was like $2.
0: $2?
2: $2.
0: Had to sign off on a thing to vote for her?
2: Yeah.
0: And so they do this for everybody out here?
2: Yeah, they come out here all the time.
22: They come down here all the time. Is that amazing or what? I mean, the Democrats used to do a thing called walking around money because campaigns way back in the day, they would literally hand stacks of $1 and $5 bills. And you'd go down in major parts of big cities like Chicago, where there was a Democrat machine that was maintaining its control, in New York City, in Philadelphia, and in Los Angeles. Well, now that footage, that video has now been provided to the Department of Justice, according to the New York Post, following revelations that thousands of homeless voters were registered to shelters where they didn't actually live. Now, this is one of those problems. You see, I've talked to elections officials in the last 2 weeks who said, well, we have to allow these people to be able to register to vote. Okay, so if you register them to vote as living literally under a bridge or behind a Walmart store, are you going to let them vote? And how do you decide who they get to vote for? Those of us who actually have a physical address, and that's most of America, we're told you're only allowed to vote for these candidates because these are the people who represent you in the United States Congress. They represent you on the city council. They represent you on the county commission. This is where you're allowed to vote. But apparently homeless people, they get a chance to vote where they may not live at all. One man said he got $4 to vote for Karen Bass. A Skid Row resident said she had received $5 after being told to vote for Karen Bass. And according to multiple residents interviewed on camera, outreach workers allegedly visited the areas as often as 3 to 5 times a week before the election. And what did they say about it? We're tired of it. We don't want people coming in and deciding elections and taking advantage of us. Those are the words of a disabled military vet by the name of Don Garza, who has lived on Skid Row since 1999. But he says his vote is not for sale. Well, God bless him for taking that point of view. But consider the idea that the Democrats have apparently decided this is the way to win. And who do you think they're using as their foot soldiers? Have you noticed that in every major city in America, there are hundreds of millions or billions of dollars being spent to provide so-called outreach services to people who are homeless? And what do you think those people do? They know where the money is coming from. They know it's coming from City Hall or the County Commission. It may be coming from the United States Congress. And then all those NGOs. Do you think NGOs that go out and serve the homeless populations in big cities like Los Angeles, do you think that they identify with the Republican Party and conservatives, or do you think they identify with liberals and Democrats most of the time? They know who's paying the bill, they know how the bread gets buttered, and they know who's paying the dollars to buy those votes. And that's the kind of thing that has to be tracked down, not just to the homeless person who got $5 for their vote. It needs to be tracked back to the NGO, back to the organization that took the money, back to the outreach workers. And as far as I'm concerned, if Donald Trump's DOJ does not bring people up on charges, and I think they ought to do it the same way that they do drug investigations. You find that individual outreach worker, the one who actually handed the $2 to that woman, and you say to them, you're going to roll over and you're going to tell us who gave you that money and who gave you the instructions to go out and cast a vote for Mayor Karen Bass. And frankly, I'd be happier if they simply announced the election was fraudulent, that it wasn't Karen Bass, it wasn't Nithya Ram. The fact is, we have to see that election needs to be done over, and this time, nobody gets paid for their vote. Glad to have you with me. If you want to join the conversation, you're certainly welcome at 866-HEY-LARS. That's 866-439-5277. Send your emails to talk@LarsLarson.com. And our poll on X today is gentle parenting turning kids into little monsters. Do you know what gentle parenting is? I mean, I've only recently become aware of what this actually means, that there is a word for it. It's when you see parents who have a child, boy or girl. I know these days they say there are about 40 different genders, but I'll stick with boy or girl. And you see the kid going completely out of control. And then the parent goes over and tries to say, what's bothering you right now? Why are you behaving this way? What can we do to make your life better? That is the wrong way to go about it. I mean, to the extent that I know anything about parenting at all, I have two adult stepchildren. The fact is they turned out very, very well. But if you've got gentle parenting, I think it's turning your kids into monsters because kids don't communicate that way and kids don't learn that way. In fact, based on that X-poll question that we've been asking, I've gotten so much great feedback from people who say, Lars, this is not the way to parent kids, and yet it is being done. You've got adults out there who are taking this idea of gentle parenting seriously. Cindy Garricky wrote in, for example. She's a planning and development specialist. She said gentle parenting doesn't work because the methodology, reasoning, self-direction, self-modulation, is simply not how young children learn. Young children learn best through explicit instruction, active engagement, and behavior modeling. And why? Because they haven't learned how to reason and regulate. These are more advanced level skills. And because learning happens so quickly at a young age due to rapid neural growth, if behaviors are not taught early, then problems become much more difficult to try to address later. Just like it's easier to learn a second language earlier. Gentle parenting is theory gone awry. Psychology took a good idea, free play as a form of learning, and turned it into a self-directed free-for-all. As usual, humans exploit something by taking it to his most absurd end. God knows a thing or two when he sets limits on behavior. And if you're a parent who cannot tell your kids there is a way to behave and there's a way not to behave, then you're going to raise some problem kids, and they're going to be a problem for the rest of us as well. Glad to get your calls at 866-HEY-LARS. That's 866-439-5277. Send your emails to talk@LarsLarson.com. Coming up, a website glitch.
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0: And you know, whether it's true or not, I think we can all figure out that we haven't recovered. So I don't believe we recovered from the COVID. I really appreciate seeing more and more people challenge the government numbers, because over the years, we've seen how they manipulate. They just outright even say it. Oh, we removed this from the basket and put this in because we think it more reflects the average person. For example, they took beef pricing out at one point and put chicken in because they said because beef prices rose so much, people were switching to chicken, so it more accurately reflected what people were buying. I mean, it's just crazy the way they manipulate the formulas.
1: In and out of the hospital. And the city, if you are violating the city code for this rental advertisement, they fine you $10,000 a day.
2: Whoa.
1: So because she was in and out of the hospital, it took 59 days for her to correct it.
2: Even though when she usually rents, she rents not for a couple of days, but she rents for a longer period of time that does comply with Honolulu's rules. But because the website allowed people to look at what would it cost to rent it for a shorter period of time, even though they weren't allowed to rent it for a shorter period of time, that becomes her $600,000 problem?
1: Correct. So she had set her settings on the online platform to be a 30-day minimum. So it was only allowing renters that were looking for 30-day stay, which there's construction workers, military coming or leaving the islands. And for some reason, it inadvertently had changed the settings to allow users to check to see if it was available for less than 30 days. So because it was her website, they fined her.
2: Even though she had no intention of renting it for less than 30 days, and she never did rent it for less than 30 days, because it allowed people to see what it would cost theoretically to rent it for less than 30 days, she ends up being fined. It sounds like they'd take every dime of equity she had in the property.
1: That's correct. If they were to foreclose on the property, which they have the authority to do so, it would wipe out what remaining equity she has. You know, a number of years ago, she had to take out a reverse mortgage. So between that and this fine, she would be homeless and have nothing left after her 50 years of building her life in this house.
2: Okay, but if I understand the rules say you can't even offer it for a shorter period of time. But if there was never any intention to rent it, in fact, if somebody had said, well, what does it cost me to rent it for a week? And the website gave them an answer, and then she got the call from that person who said, I'd like to rent it for a week. She would have said, no, I don't rent it a week at a time. And they're never, in no harm, no foul. Does Honolulu not understand that?
1: Well, that's what we're trying to get the court to decide. So you're right. She had no intention of renting short term. In fact, she had one or two accidental rentals come through the platform, and she contacted the platform and canceled them. She said, these can't come through. My settings are set for 30 days. I don't want to be in violation of the law. We have to cancel them. And she did that to her own detriment, you know, because that's turning away sales. It puts her, you know, in bad placement with the hosting platform. You know, as a renter, you get, you know, stars or verified by every renter that comes in. So any cancellation for no, you know, according to the hosting platform or the renter, no good reason, you get kind of dinged, if you will. So that's what we're asking the court to look at is when the Constitution prohibits excessive fines. And that's what's at root in this case, is whether the government can impose a fine that is grossly disproportionate to the underlying offense.
2: Well, and in fact, in this case, the fact that they have $10,000 a day for this kind of violation suggests that they already have something that violates the Constitution. Isn't $10,000 a day for even advertising it? I mean, if you happen to advertise it for a shorter day, the shorter time period than 30 days, $10,000 even for not multiplied by 60 would still be an outrageous fine, wouldn't it? Or is there a legal standard by which you can say this is what an outrageous fine is?
1: Well, we're arguing that $10,000 a day is outrageous. I mean, to the everyday person, if you were to think that, hey, I could be in violation of a simple city ordinance and be fined $10,000 a day, that's outrageous. And it kind of shocks the conscience. And for most people, that's enough to bankrupt you, especially if you add on multiple days. So we do think that it is grossly disproportionate. So if we're to look at the legal standard for excessive fines, it's that the fine can't be grossly disproportionate to the underlying offense. How Sandra accidentally changed her settings. She never intended to do that. You know, so those are the factors that the court should look at.
2: Now, let me ask, because you're an attorney, Lauren, I'm talking to Lauren C. Hayes from Pacific Legal Foundation. Do you suspect?

0: is which qualifies for constitutional protections under the Eighth Amendment. But if you look, there was a recent article in Hawaii that said that there was $90 million in outstanding fines that the city issued for short-term rentals.
1: Wow.
0: So, yeah, I think maybe they're looking to make a few bucks.
1: I mean, because I would a long time ago, I had a rental place, but it wasn't a, you know, wasn't an Airbnb or anything like that, but it was month to month. And I would think that $500 would be a fine to get somebody's attention. Say, you violate this rule, it's a $500 fine. I mean, for the average person who's a mom-and-pop renter, a $500 fine would do a tremendous amount of damage. Lauren, it is a pleasure to have you on the program. Thanks so much for the work you do standing up for people who find themselves in these kind of situations. By the way, everybody talks about those weight loss injections, you know, the GLP-1s, and I'll admit the results are dramatic. 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

0: Rangers and Royals meet again at Kauffman Stadium in Kansas City this evening. Hello there, everybody. This is Eric Nadel inviting you to join Matt Hicks, Jared Sandler, and me. Broadcast time, 6 o'clock, right here on the Rangers Radio Network.
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9: Well, it turned out to be quite the scorcher across our area, yet again today, temperatures up over the 100-degree mark and some record highs set. Good news is temperatures will ease off pretty quickly this evening. The air is dry, and by morning we'll be back down around 70. We have a little front coming in tomorrow. Winds will shift out of the north 10 to 20 miles per hour. Slight chance of rain, but temperatures will drop off into the 80s tomorrow afternoon. With your first alert forecast from News Channel 10, I'm Doppler Day.
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12: Welcome back to the program. 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And if you want to join the conversation, it's 866-HEY-LARS. That's 866-439-5277. 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You know, the Democrats are really mad that we didn't let somebody into America who reportedly has ties to terrorist organizations into our country. Consider the story, and believe it or not, it's being reported best by Sports Illustrated. Omar Attan, a Somali referee, was denied entry to the United States and will no longer be able to officiate his assigned games at the 26th World Cup. U.S. Customs and Border Protection said that Attan was deemed inadmissible at Miami International Airport because he was associated with suspected members of terror organizations. According to the New York Times, Attan was interviewed for 11 hours by a border official and asked about Somali politics and militant groups before being placed on a plane to Istanbul. Somalia was one of 12 countries under a full entry ban that took effect in June of last year. Attan likely won't be able to accept Canada's offer to referee any games there, as all FIFA officials are required to attend an on-pitch training camp in Florida. Now, How has Canada responded? British Columbia Premier David Eby, the top political leader overseeing the World Cup 7 games in Vancouver, he expressed his desire to welcome Artan to BC and Canada, where he would likely be allowed entry and could officiate in some of the 13 games. Those would be split between the city of Vancouver, Canada, and Toronto. Mr. Artan would be welcomed and celebrated in British Columbia. Let's have him referee in Vancouver. Denying entry to Omar Artan, who earned his place on the world stage through hard work and perseverance, is not right, according to the folks in Canada. Well, the United States has different standards than Canada does, so he tried to enter the United States, and he was told no. I don't see a problem with that. To your calls now. If you want to join in, it's 866-HEY-LARS. And if you're a naysayer, write to the head of the line at 866-39-527. JW, welcome to the program. What's on your mind?
2: Hello, Lars, and hello to the LL Nation. But listen, I enjoyed your interview with Vice President Pence yesterday. So there was two questions I wished you would have asked him.
12: What was that?
2: The first question was, does he believe that the election in California is being cheated on by the Democrats? But the main question I wish you'd asked him, back in the Trump-Biden presidential election, did he believe cheating went on there? And if so, how could he ethically okay the election to go through?
12: I have actually asked Vice President Pence that question some long time ago back. And then there were a couple of others I asked him about why he rolled over so easily for FBI investigation because of General Flynn, because I think General Flynn was set up by the FBI. And I think Pence at that time admitted that he had not done his due diligence when it came to the FBI. When they came to him and said, hey, General Flynn is lying about his conversations with the Russian ambassador, Pence admitted that he shouldn't have trusted the FBI, which he did. And as a result, General Flynn got booted as the national security advisor for the president of the United States. But the other question, I think, is still a relevant one, although Pence's own behavior in agreeing to certify the vote would tell you that he obviously either believed that the vote was legitimate. I think he was wrong. I don't think the 2020 election was legitimate, but Mike Pence apparently believed it was, or he was willing to go along with it because he didn't want to buck the system. And I think that was wrong as well.
2: Yeah, I think it's the latter. I think he went along with it for he didn't want to buck the system. And I don't think that's very ethical. And I'd lose sleep if I'd done something like that. But
12: I would too, JW, because I mean, we looked at that election, and now we've seen more examples. Los Angeles is the most recent example of where you see one result on election night. You see the votes all going one direction, and then mysteriously overnight, you get big ballot dumps that all go in favor of, in this case, Nithya Raman. So, that means that voters in Los Angeles don't really get much of a choice. They get Karen Bass or they get Raman. And they don't get Spencer Pratt as an alternative. And you know what I kind of hope happens, JW? Imagine this. Because California has this crazy jungle primary system where the top two finishers end up in the runoff, well, the top two are liberal and even more liberal in Karen Bass and Nithya Raman. So what happens if Spencer Pratt says, I will launch an independent candidate to run as a write-in? Now, I haven't checked California's rules, but let's assume he can do that. Can you imagine what happens if the vote ends up mostly, because I'm willing to admit that most of the voters in Los Angeles are probably going to tend to the left. So if all the liberal votes on one side get split between Raman and Bass, then what happens if Spencer Pratt, say he gets 33% of the vote, which ordinarily would not win, but if both Bass and Raman end up with 31 each, you could end up with Spencer Pratt as the mayor. I don't know if that's realistic at this point, but I'd sure love to see it happen.
2: Yes, I would too. Now, have you heard anything from the Supreme Court decision on the deadline on the mail-in ballots?
12: No, I have not, and on counting ballots after Election Day, And, you know, I was asking a couple of lawyers I know, and they don't have a definitive answer. But if what you're talking about is what I've wondered about out loud on the show, and that is this. The U.S. Supreme Court is due to decide a Mississippi case, and their decision is going to come out in the next couple of weeks. It could come out tomorrow, for all we know. Because the Supreme Court usually doesn't telegraph what's going to happen unless they have a leaker like they did on the Dobbs case. But imagine this. If the U.S. Supreme Court says you can't catch, you can't count any ballots that come in after Election Day. Well, we know that there were ballots being counted that came in after Election Day, after the primary vote in Los Angeles. So if they say you can't count those ballots, did Los Angeles segregate those ballots that came in after Election Day from those that came in before Election Day was over? If they didn't, then there's almost no way to sort it out. But if they did, could you throw out the entire result?
2: Well, that'd be nice if they had to throw out their entire result. And listen, they just need some people to overlook them during their election. I mean, as long as they take to do their election, it seems to me like they just keep counting until they get it like they want it, you know?
12: And you're right, because did you notice at first they were advising everybody, it may take us weeks to figure out who actually won the election. And then all of a sudden, when they got Bass and Nithya Raman, all of a sudden they could decide it very, very quickly. 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
12: Welcome back to The Lars Larson Show. It's a pleasure to be with you, and I'm glad to get to your phone calls and emails at 866-HEY-LARS. 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Pleasure to be with you on a Wednesday, and always glad to take your phone calls and emails. Coming up, I want to talk to Dr. John Fleming, who's a former member of the United States Congress. He represented Louisiana's 4th Congressional District from 09 to 17. Should Louisiana's new map survive the latest courtroom fight? Dr. Fleming, welcome back to the program.
26: Hey, Lars, great to be back with you again. Thank you.
12: So are we finally over the fighting over Louisiana's Louisiana's redistricting for Congress?
26: Yes, I really do. In fact, I think it's a seminal moment because I think we've ended an uncomfortable debate we've had for years, which is, can we or should we be gerrymandering based on race? Of course, the laws that were passed back in 1965 that had to do with, making sure that everyone can participate in our democratic republican process of a republic. There were things in there that we had to get passed, like poll taxes and other things that really created a barrier for African Americans and other minorities from getting involved in our process. But those things have been resolved over the years. So there's no need for anything that would require concern about race, because we have so many people, both in Louisiana and around the country, who are from all backgrounds who participate in that. And so the Supreme Court came down and said, look, racial gerrymandering is not constitutional.
12: Yep.
26: And I think that that's a permanent decision that's been made. I don't think there's any going back on it, regardless of whatever lawsuits may have been filed afterwards.
12: You know, Dr. Fleming, I think even what they did in the 60s was in and of itself unconstitutional. I'm not a lawyer, but I think it was. And I think it was based on the rankest kind of bigotry. I mean, if you and I walked in to a restaurant, you know, in your state, and we sat down for dinner, and a young man or a young woman walked over and said, I'm going to be your waiter. And we said, oh, we don't want a black waiter. We can only be properly represented by a white waiter. They'd kick us out, I would hope, because they'd say that kind of stuff isn't allowed here. And yet the assumption was that we had to draw congressional districts that had a majority or a sizable number of black voters in them, because then black voters would be able to elect black members of Congress, because black Americans can only best be represented by black members of Congress. Isn't that whole set of assumptions a whole bunch of garbage?
26: Well, absolutely. And in fact, regardless of who may benefit from doing that practice now, it can always reverse and go the other way. Before you know it, people are only requesting white waiters or white doctors or, again, black or, you know, brown or whatever. We need to be and that's been our goal really since 1965, is really to have a colorblind society where color, race, gender no longer matters. What really is meritocracy. It's earning the right, the most qualified, and who should be doing that based on anything other than immutable characteristics such as, again, gender or skin color.
12: Okay, so what do we do going forward? Do we get out of this, I guess, this regimen where we can get back to redistricting once every 10 years and simply say we're going to district based on where the lines ought to sit? They probably ought to follow some geographic boundaries. They might even follow county or city boundaries, but we're not going to draw them anymore ever because we're going to try to either put a certain number of Americans of one color or another into a district or out of a district. Can we get away from that?
26: I think we have. I think this ends that practice. But, you know, there are a lot of reasons why you still can redistrict or even gerrymander. You can do it based on party affiliation.
12: Yep.
26: For instance, if you have Democrats who are in the majority, they can gerrymander Democrat-leaning districts. They can do that. Incumbency. For instance, Louisiana has the Speaker of the House. We can redistrict in a way to guarantee that the Speaker of the House will have no worry about being reelected. These are all allowed under the law and under the Constitution.
12: Well, and Dr. Fleming, didn't the founders understand that when they drew new boundaries, even though we didn't have a party system as clearly defined as we do today, that back then the founders would have understood when these lines are drawn, they'll be drawn by human beings, and they will be drawn politically, won't they? Wouldn't they?
26: Well, yes. And, you know, when you think about it, you go, well, you know, to draw these lines on a political basis, it's just not fair. But then when you think, well, then what is fair? Well, there's nothing any more fair than politically. It only gets worse from there. It's always going to be controversial. But again, it ultimately it reflects the will of the people, and that's what's important about redistricting.
12: Well, the thing I keep wondering about is if the founders assumed these will be political decisions and they will be made by, you know, people who will be influenced by politics, they knew that was part of the system. And these days when I hear people object, well, we can't make this political. Well, as you said, who's going to make the decision then? And how do you make a decision if the Democrats are in the majority that the Republicans will also agree with, or vice versa? If the Republicans happen to be in the majority, do you think we can ever draw a set of boundaries that the Democrats would say, yeah, that's fair, and we'll go with that? And God forbid we hand it over to artificial intelligence. I'm sure that's probably the next crazy idea that's coming up. Dr. Fleming, thanks very much. That's Dr. John Fleming, former member of the U.S. Congress. He represented Louisiana's 4th Congressional District from 2009 to 2017. And we appreciate you coming on. 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Skip the random last-minute gift and give dad something he'll actually use, something I've already got, the Chef IQ Sense Smart Thermometer. 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
8: President Trump talking about getting oil out from Iran because he's ready to just take it, and apparently we already have. Here he is.
10: I can say it now. Something you didn't know. Do you know we've been taking out millions of barrels of oil? Nobody knows it. You know who doesn't know about it? Iran until right now. We took out the other night 22 ships late at night with no lights because they don't have any radar because we blasted the crap out of it. We took out, that's why oil's $85 a barrel.
13: We blasted the crap out of it.
8: They don't have radar? They can't, they really can't see it too much. And so, yeah, late at night, no lights. We're taking 22 boats filled with oil.
7: There will never be another one like him.
8: No.
14: No.
7: No. I mean, you look to the future. It could be JD. It could be Rubio. I just can't picture. They don't know until now.
8: Yeah.
14: Nobody's as wild. No.
7: Man, oh, man.
14: Mm-hmm.
7: So where do you think this is? Are we going like months and months and months? Or do you think a deal is actually going to get done before the 4th of July?
8: Oof. No, I don't see it. No,
14: nope, me either.
7: Okay. All right.
14: How about you?
7: I'm hopeful, man.
14: I'm hopeful, too.
7: But I am starting to feel a little bit like Charlie Brown in the football. Lucy's holding it there. I'm like, see, I think we're onto something here, but who knows? All right, we got to get to Nimrod.
15: When the going gets tough.
16: Damn it, this is too hard.
15: The dumb get dumber.
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16: I love the poorly educated.
7: All right. Nimrod's in the News. We go to Florida, where 59-year-old Annette Nichols was arrested after she was caught stealing $300 worth of banana chips from a grocery store.
14: Banana chips?
7: Yeah, each packet cost $6.49. But the thing is, Annette didn't steal them all at once. According to the cops, she has been coming into the store over the past few weeks and swiping the same banana chips every time. They say she's done it at least six times.
14: Wow.
7: Wow.
14: Likes banana chips.
7: But she's doing many to get to the $300 mark. 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
14: Oh.
7: She would go through self-checkout, scan one or two, and leave the rest without paying. 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
14: Huh.
7: One store manager would limit how many bags they'd put out at one time, knowing someone's stealing the banana chips. 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
27: Maybe he's not a smiler.
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7: Hey, The Markley, Van Camp, and Robbins Show. 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
0: Yep.
7: Sorry, I was laughing. I saw the Trump post on Truth Social that Iran is all talk. The bully of the Middle East is, all caps, dead.
9: Right about that, yeah.
7: Said more strikes are coming.
9: Oof.
7: Okay. So we'll be keeping you up to date on that.
9: So much for the ceasefire, I'm guessing, then, huh?
7: Yeah.
8: Not to be a negative Nelly over here, but if they're all talk, then why have we been wasting our time talking to them for weeks?
7: Yeah. Yeah. That's... A lot of people are frustrated.
9: Yeah.
7: You know.
4: David.
7: Nothing else. No one wants to say anything.
8: No, I'm just saying.
7: Everybody just wants it to be done.
8: Yeah, right. I mean, 4 to 6 weeks, and here we are.
7: I know. It does seem to be taking longer than it should, but we'll see where it goes after this. I remain hopeful by the 4th of July that this is wrapped up.
9: Well, it'd be a hell of a way to celebrate the 250, wouldn't it?
7: I'm not betting. Mm-hmm. Not doing that. But
9: yeah,
7: can remain hopeful. Okay, so more from protesters in Texas, David?
8: Yes, Carmelo Anthony, he was found guilty of murder for stabbing Austin Metcalf in the heart at a track meet in North Texas. And, well, he's been sentenced to 35 years in prison. And outside of the Collin County Courthouse yesterday, yeah, he had some supporters out there because they want to make this into some stupid civil rights thing. So okay. Here's the room temperature IQ crew.
7: All right.
5: Say his name.
6: Carmelo.
5: Say his name.
6: Carmelo.
5: When do we want him?
7: Well, you got it.
8: You got it, yeah.
7: He's going away. That's justice. Be careful what you wish for.
9: She's raspy.
7: Dude, your takeaway from a piece of audio is always incredible.
9: Yeah.
7: It's something I don't see coming.
9: Mm-hmm.
7: I'm so, dumbfounded by the stupidity of the whole thing
9: that
7: I missed the raspy, and now I need to hear it for myself.
5: Say his name.
7: Yeah, I hear it.
9: Yeah, when she says his name.
5: His name.
6: Carmelo!
5: What do we want?
7: Yeah.
9: Yeah.
7: Ah! A little bit of that.
6: What?
7: Yeah. Mm-hmm. If you were trying to imitate it.
8: Mm-hmm. It's the old school Paul Mall, man.
7: Mm-hmm. Yeah. Okay.
9: Oh, Paul Mall voice. I'm familiar with that one.
7: Well, people were having the conversation yesterday. Do you think there's going to be, nationwide protests and then unrest and all that stuff? I don't see it happening.
8: No, that is the silver lining. As frustrating as it is to have these folks out there doing that and trying to make this something it's not, and Jasmine Crockett, Jemele Hill, all these other people who are just trying to make this into some race story and divide America further. Dude, the fact that there isn't a larger reaction from the activist class tells me, when Ben Crump even passes on this case.
7: Well, that is a tell.
8: It's like, it has nothing to do with civil rights. There's no angle here. It's ridiculous to suggest that there is one.
7: Does anybody ever ask any of these people, hey, you had witnesses, okay, to this whole thing. 4 out of the 6 were black.
9: Yeah.
7: That said he was the instigator. It was on him. Carmelo. His fault. Metcalf was like a brother to me. He's a teammate. Does anybody ever ask these people that? How you could explain that?
8: It won't matter.
9: Doesn't.
8: Because anybody out there protesting in favor of the guy who stabbed another teenager in the heart is beyond logic, beyond reason. They're morons.
7: Well said.
9: Well, the die was cast the minute they announced the verdict. I mean, there was no getting around it. That this was the angle.
7: Oh, it was the angle even before that.
9: Before it, yeah.
7: Oh, yeah.
9: I mean, when the trial started.
7: Of course. Yeah.
9: And to come back with any verdict other than not guilty is not sufficient enough.
7: No. Minnesota, there's been a lot of fraud.
9: What?
7: And you've got the whole investigation going on.
9: You mean with Tim Walz as governor there was fraud?
7: Oh, yeah.
8: Hey, but nobody cares about fraud more than Tim Walz.
9: Tim
8: Walz? He said so.
9: Yes.
7: Report from Fox. Get your reaction.
17: Faye Bernstein is her name, a 20-year state employee who worked in behavioral health services. She says she warned state leaders about weak oversight of contracts and grants years before the fraud scandal came to light. Bernstein says she was eventually sidelined, ostracized, and placed on investigatory leave. She told the House Oversight Committee she worked in an environment where employees feared being labeled racist for questioning fraud or mismanagement. Bernstein says that's exactly what happened to her.
7: Before we get to that quote, you're racist if you ask questions about this.
8: Yeah.
7: What's wrong with you? You're supposed to look the other way. Unbelievable.
0: Right. Oh, it was very intimidating. You lived in fear of being called racist. And that is life-changing. I am not confident speaking up about things anymore. It is very impactful.
7: No, you should be, actually, even more so now.
8: Right.
7: People should be able to speak out. We're all looking for truth and justice. At least the reasonable people are.
8: Yeah.
7: No matter what it is. And if somebody gets offended, well, tough, whatever.
17: The House Oversight Committee says it interviewed nearly 30 Minnesota whistleblowers. Some allege that after reporting fraud, DHS investigators photographed their homes and vehicles, monitored their phones, and sought information about their children.
7: Whoa!
8: Dang. Man. That's mafia stuff, man.
7: Yeah, you better believe it is, yes.
17: Governor Tim Walz has said he was unaware of employees being threatened, but that any intimidation would be inappropriate. Mm-hmm. Walz and Attorney General Keith Ellison have rejected claims they ignored warning signs of fraud.
7: So there's going to be proof of that, though, that they were told about it. I mean, there's emails. So we'll see where it goes. And I know none of us are going to be satisfied unless people actually go to jail.
9: No, Governor Goofball didn't know.
7: No.
9: Shocking this is coming out.
7: Yes.
9: Why wasn't I made aware of it?
7: As far as
9: you were in dance class, that's why.
7: Doing his jazz hands
9: right.
7: routine?
9: Yes.
7: Yes. House oversight, there's all these different committees, and then there's the one for Epstein. They're trying to get to the bottom of that. And you know who was going to be talking to him today? One Bill Gates.
8: Mm-hmm.
7: Oh, yeah. He was coached up on what to say ahead of time. I don't know if you saw the clip of him before he went into the courthouse. Or into the room?
2: I'm glad to be here voluntarily to testify.
7: Voluntarily? Got to put that in there. I'm here. Okay.
2: To help with the committee's work, I'll start with an opening statement in the hearing room. I hope my testimony is helpful to the work, important work of the committee to find justice for the victims. Okay.
7: Yes, important work. Yes. Better believe it. Anything going to come out of that, David?
8: No.
7: Yeah.
8: No, nothing's going to come out of it. I did see, I know it's the failing New York Times. Mm-hmm. They've got this big story they're rolling out about some of the behind-the-scenes stuff. It's part of a book that Maggie Haberman and, is it Jonathan Swan, maybe? I can't remember who the co-author is. They're writing about Trump's, you know, rise back into politics and power. And some of it has to do with the Epstein stuff. At the DOJ, where mm-hmm. apparently Dan Bongino like burst into the room after the Attorney General Pam Bondi put out that statement that said, "Yeah, there's no client list with Epstein," and he's like, "Pam, you're making us all look like a bunch of idiots right now. You're out there going on Fox News saying I've got piles of stuff on my desk right now, and then you're not turning any of it over."
7: Oh boy!
8: Apparently, he was hot.
7: Well, you know, a lot of this is going to come out some point in time. But, man, when he and Cash Patel were talking about, oh, yeah, he killed himself. I'm telling you. I've seen it. Look at the video. You're going to see it as far as the video. And then there's a minute missing in the video.
8: Yeah. And then they say that's sometimes how security systems work.
9: Yeah, you know.
7: Sometimes the VCR, the way it's taped, the VCR.
9: Yeah. I didn't back time it right and ran out of tape. And,
7: what?
9: Yeah.
7: Yeah. Sometime, I suppose, the truth will come out. I don't know.
9: Nah.
7: We'll see. You remember that time Bill Gates was interviewed? Was that CBS? And he was squirming all about the Epstein stuff? We still got a copy of that, I think.
0: It was reported at that time that you had a number of meetings with Jeffrey Epstein, who, when you met him 10 years ago, he was convicted of soliciting prostitution from minors. What did you know about him when you were meeting with him, as you've said yourself, in the hopes of raising money?
2: I had dinners with him. I regret doing that. He had relationships with people he said, you know, would give to global health, which is a interest I have. You know,
7: right.
2: Not nearly enough philanthropy goes in that direction. those meetings were a mistake. They didn't result in what he purported, and I cut them off. You know, that goes back a long time ago now. So there's nothing new on that.
0: Yeah. It was reported that you continue to meet with him over several years. and that, in other words, a number of meetings. What did you do when you found out about his background?
2: Well, and, you know, I've said I regretted having those dinners, and there's nothing, absolutely nothing new on that.
0: Is there a lesson for you, for anyone else looking at this?
2: Well, he's dead, so, you know, in general, you always have to be careful. And, you know, I'm very proud of what we've done in philanthropy, very proud of the work of the foundation. That's what I get up every day and focus on.
7: Okay.
9: Yeah, okay.
7: What was the deal, David? Sometimes you have a better memory with this. There was something in the emails that Epstein, didn't he claim to know about, like, STDs that Bill had?
8: Yeah, like, that. Well, he was trying to figure out a way to get antibiotics and medication to his wife at the time because he'd been hooking up with Russian hookers.
7: Right.
8: Yeah, and he was afraid that she would get the clap, and he wanted to figure out a way to not come clean about the hookers, but make sure that she didn't get the crotch rot.
7: Right. That was it.
9: Has anything ever good come from mingling with Russian hookers?
8: No, I don't think so.
9: I don't either. I mean, no designs for dishwashers or no, you know, help with education or anything. I mean, just
8: Alfred Nobel after cavorting with Russian hookers says, Eureka, yeah, yeah. I've invented dynamite.
9: Spies, the clap. Golly.
7: I don't know. You don't want to smoke weed over there. Just ask Brittany Griner.
9: Yeah. No.
7: You don't want to do that. NBA tonight. It'll be game four.
9: Yeah, well.
7: Spurs Knicks.
9: Yep.
7: As far as I know, Trump's not going.
8: Yeah.
7: Spurs fans are saying, come on.
9: We would know by now if
7: he
9: was going.
7: You should go. So Knicks owner James Dolan sat with Trump. They were together the other night. And when Trump was asked about it, also asked about the NBA a little bit. I don't know if you heard that clip.
9: I have not.
7: Oh, it's interesting.
4: We talked a little bit about the NBA and about the game and the game's change. I said, it's gotten rougher, which is a good thing, not a bad thing. It's gotten rougher. When you look at the way they guard people now, I don't remember them doing that 10 years ago. And he knows a lot about basketball, but it's good. It's good for the game.
6: Do you think the NBA
4: it's a tougher
6: away
4: game.
6: From the left wing stuff that they were getting criticized for?
4: Well, it's a little left wing. I think so. It tends to be a little bit left wing, but it's great entertainment.
7: Well, there you go. So it's better. A little rougher.
9: Nothing inflammatory there, no.
7: I thought, after he said that, okay, I'm like, 10 years ago, that'd have been like during the Warriors run. Was it as physical as it is now? He's got a point there. Well, I think it is a little more physical.
9: Really physical.
7: Well, you see what's happened to Wimby throughout the playoffs.
9: They're saying he's playing dirty.
7: Oh, yeah, because he shoved Brunson and there was no call. That was bad, no call.
9: Right.
7: But as many times as he's been fouled, you know, it'll be interesting to see what happens tonight. Okay. Oh, the Alaska Senate race is really interesting. We got to get to that and the five stories we're watching today. Coming up.

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0: The Markley, Van Camp, and Robbins Show. Jamie Markley, David Van Camp, Scott Robbins, and now the five stories we're watching today.
1: One, two, three, four, five.
2: Number five, Democrats in Maine have nominated the Oyster Fuhrer, a Nazi named Graham Plattner, to be their Senate candidate. Number four, Carmelo Anthony sentenced to 35 years in prison for the murder of Austin Metcalf. He stabbed him in the heart at a high school track meet in North Texas. 35 years in prison. Number three, President Trump telling Fox News he's close to ordering new strikes against Iran, targeting the country's power plants, and more following the Apache helicopter being taken down near the Strait of Hormuz. Number two, also President Trump claiming the U.S. secretly took 22 ships that were transporting Iranian oil. Just took it in the middle of the night.
0: Yep.
2: And then number one, inflation rose 4.2% year over year last month, highest in 3 years and in line with expectations, mostly fueled by the cost of fuel.
0: Yeah, the bulk of it. You know,
2: yep.
0: Not good.
3: Not good.
2: Not good? Nope. Let's wrap this thing up, all right?
4: Yep.
2: Those are the top five stories that we're watching today. 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
4: All right. I mentioned the Alaska Senate race. Dan Sullivan, I don't know if you've heard this. Our friends in Alaska, I'm sure, are familiar. Predicament, seeking a third term. Tough challenge in former Rep. Mary Peltola. But he's got to beat Dan J. Sullivan in the primary first. Another Dan Sullivan.
0: Yeah. Boy, that's
4: yes,
0: unfortunate.
4: And then he's saying this guy's not in it for the right reason. Yeah. He's like a Democrat plant.
0: Oh, something right. Off.
2: Trying to confuse.
0: Sure. Yeah, people.
2: Yeah, primary voters.
4: Mm-hmm. Yes. And the lieutenant governor there has said, yeah, there's credible allegations that he launched the candidacy to confuse voters. Not in it for the right reason. Yeah. He's like a Democrat plant.
0: Oh, something right. Off.
2: Trying to confuse.
0: Sure. Yeah, people. Yeah.

0: Oh, it's cheating. And his whole purpose of running is to confuse Alaskans, make them think, Alaskan voters, that somehow he's me. Then, when he filed his campaign logo, his letterhead, his website, all had my campaign logo that I've had for 13 years.
1: Yeah, that would be confusing. Mm-hmm.
2: Yeah. You know, they were going to try that in New York. Zorro Mamdani was going to run.
3: Yeah, I understand. I was thinking to myself,
2: might have worked.
3: Are you talking about you would have to approve names?
2: Yeah.
3: Well, if you got some sort of different name, it'd be tougher to do this.
2: Yes, it would be.
3: A guy like Mike Johnson, right. Not tough.
2: No.
3: Kamala, probably not going to happen.
2: No, yeah. There's very few.
3: You know? So there is something to having somewhat of a unique name. Mm-hmm. But you don't like that, Scott.
2: No, I don't. It should be a law.
3: This is the Mark the Van Camp and Robin Show. All right, David, biggest story today.
4: Biggest story of the day is, I guess, we're getting ready to go after Iran again.
3: Yeah. Yep.
2: Yeah, this time it sounds like power plants and bridges. Is that what I'm hearing?
3: You wonder if this was the plan that was talked about like a month ago?
2: Yeah.
3: If that's going to be the big one going
2: that's
3: forward.
2: That's scuttlebutt right now, anyway.
3: Yeah. Yeah. Like going to hit him really hard. And if that happens, you can't say there wasn't patience trying to get a deal.
4: Yeah. Oh, God.
2: Yeah.
4: Some would say there's too much.
2: Yes.
3: Yeah, that's part of it. Bad Bunny had a private meeting with Pope Leo.
2: Get out of here.
3: You don't believe that, do you?
2: Pope Leo and Bad Bunny met?
3: Yes. You want that story?
2: Well, of course I do.
3: Okay, and another news update in the Robin's Trifecta all on the way.

0: Peek-a-boo. 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Smile.
1: Smile, buddy.
0: Come on, smile. Oh, honey, he's still not smiling.
1: Maybe he's not a smiler.
0: Yeah, maybe he's just not a happy baby.
1: Maybe he's just being a boy. You know how boys are.
0: Or maybe he's teething. Oh, poor baby. I think his gums hurt.
1: Maybe he's just tired.
0: Or maybe his tummy hurts. He didn't eat that much.
1: Maybe he's not ticklish.
0: You think maybe he's scared of the dog?
1: Maybe he'll outgrow it. Maybe it's a phase. Maybe he just doesn't like smiling.
0: Maybe he has autism, and we can definitely do something to help.
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0: The Markley, Van Camp, and Robbins Show. Jamie Markley, David Van Camp, Scott Robbins. Got the Robbins trifecta coming up in just a few. News update, David Van Camp.
1: Well, I thought this was pretty interesting. So some folks with the Southern Poverty Law Center were testifying in Congress yesterday. The CEO, Brian Fair, Mr. Fair.
0: It's hilarious, isn't it? Yeah, it
1: testified.
0: He's smug, too.
1: Oh, yeah, he is.
0: Boy,
1: his group is being charged with bank fraud for bankrolling hate groups using shell companies to do it. Well, he was asked about inconsistencies in the organization's classification of extremist groups, and get a load of this. We're back to an old talking point.
2: Explain to me the reason behind targeting groups like Turning Point USA, the Family Research Council, traditional Catholic groups as hate groups, but not groups like Antifa, Jane's Revenge, Youth Liberation Front.
3: We list groups that demonize or vilify people based on immutable characteristics or that express anti-government conspiracy theories.
2: Do you believe that Antifa and Jane's Revenge and Youth Liberation Front have committed violent acts?
3: Congressman McClintock, it's my understanding that the FBI has said Antifa is an ideology, not a group. So a group, if it's not a group, it wouldn't be identified on our list.
1: There you go. Antifa, it's just an idea, remember?
4: Are we ideas still saying
0: assault
4: this?
0: People?
1: It's just an idea that has organized tactics. They've got safe houses in places like Portland and Seattle. They've got a flag, for crying out loud. Hell of an idea.
5: Mm-hmm. I thought this thing had already been put to bed, that they are, in fact,
1: well,
5: a terrorist organization.
1: And that's because they lifted something former FBI Director Christopher Wray said years ago when talking about Antifa, or when he was asked about Antifa, and they took him completely out of context, or they took the conversation and his statement completely out of context, where he's talking about how hard it is to pin this down because it is kind of an ideology. It's not like one massive centralized group. But there absolutely are groups, physical groups, that say we are Antifa.
0: Yes. And we got a heck of an idea.
1: Yeah.
0: Woo! It's unreal.
5: What are we doing?
0: I know. Chip Roy had a good question for the same dude from the SPLC, Mr. Fair.
5: I love Chip Roy.
6: How many extremist Islamic groups do you have of the 1,500 or so organizations you have on your hate map?
3: Again, anyone can go to our website.
6: My office has been looking over and can't really find one.
3: Again, it is the SPLC's.
6: You think SPLC could provide us a list of the Islamic-oriented groups that you have on your hate map?
3: Mr. Roy, we don't target any group because of its religion.
6: Really?
3: I want to be clear about that.
6: Really?
0: Right.
3: Yes, that's exactly right. We target no group because of its religion. We target groups because they express statements and engage in activities that demean and vilify.
6: So you brought up LGBTQ groups
3: a second ago.
6: So you brought up LGBT groups a minute ago. So you think there's a bunch of Islamic groups that are pro-LGBTQ? Is that the position of the SPLC? I just want to make sure the record is reflecting that.
0: Yes. Well done, man. Yeah, it's ridiculous.
5: I mean, I'm sitting here, and you listen to that stuff, and this guy's sitting there just flat-out lying.
0: Yes.
5: At a congressional hearing.
0: Yeah, it happens all the time, unfortunately.
5: Gosh.
0: How do you think the three of us get so cynical? We all used to be happy people.
5: I know. Southern Poverty Law Center does good things. They're out there fighting against racism. Great. And you find out, no, they're not.
0: Of course not. No.
5: Jeez.
0: You just change the language and stuff. That's
5: and, you know, you were
0: it.
5: Told over the years, you know, you got to watch those guys because I don't know if they're in the up and up.
0: Ah. Oh, you're talking about like years and years
5: ago. Yeah.
0: Before you started following it every day.
5: Actually following it, yeah.
0: Yes. I was just telling a guy I know the other day, I'm like, if you go back a number of years, we were all on the left side. Now, some further than others, but certainly three recovering liberals.
5: Yeah.
0: But what changed? We started doing this every day.
5: Right.
0: That was exactly. It. It was like, hold on a second. And at different points in time, you're like, wait a second. These freaking people lie like crazy. What's the truth?
5: Sometimes I just want to collect baseball cards and go out and ride my bike.
0: Yeah.
5: Hmm.
0: That doesn't pay very well, Scott.
5: No, I'm afraid not. I tried that.
0: I know.
5: Work. No.
0: Blaine Zeppelin Records doesn't pay much anymore either. But this is a lot more fun. Get to talk about a number of different things.
5: Yes.
0: And if you want, you know, me to bring in some music because you're a music guy, I can.
5: So are you.
0: Yes.
5: So is David. We all are.
0: Well, I would never have played this music, but you would have. Bad Bunny.
5: If I were still at it, yeah.
0: The top 40?
5: If I were still at it, I'd be the saddest person in America.
0: Yeah. Be playing a whole lot of Bad Bunny.
5: Rightfully so.
0: Yes, very much so. He met with Pope Leo. I mentioned that. You didn't believe me.
5: Well, that's a weird combo.
0: They're not saying what they talked about.
5: How does he even get invited?
0: I don't know. It was a private meeting in Madrid.
5: Weird. Just okay.
0: Yeah.
5: Who do you send it? Do you call his people and say, hey, I'm gonna be in town?
0: They're both there at the same time. And Pope held a series of meetings following his massive gathering there in Madrid, and apparently he had time for the rabbit.
5: Why not? Okay.
0: But no one's saying, you know, exactly what they talked about.
1: He's rebranding now as Easter Bunny.
0: There you go.
5: Good one, David.
0: I know. It's like, do you always want to be bad? Could you be good, Bunny? I don't know. Easter Bunny's probably better, though. Mm-hmm. I don't know. Would Casey Kasem be playing Bad Bunny? If he was still in the game?
5: He might. He might. You know, he didn't want to give it up, so.
0: Okay, before we get to your trifecta, I don't know that I've ever asked you this question. In Top 40 Radio, because you were at it for years.
5: Yes.
0: You know, before you were at a rock station or anything else.
5: Yes.
0: Okay. What was the artist that you're playing that you're thinking in your mind? I am too old to be playing this dog crap. Can you remember what it would have been?
5: Probably started around the time of I Like Big Butts and I Can't Not Love. I'm like, what am I doing?
0: That was kind of fun, though. Sir Mix-a-Lot.
5: I'm like in my late 40s, though.
0: No, you weren't.
5: No, I wasn't. No, I wasn't. I was in my maybe late 30s.
0: Yeah.
5: And I was just like, I can't do this.
0: But it wasn't like some sort of boy band or...
5: Well, it could have been, I suppose, but...
0: I mean, you would have been playing the Macarena. You were still in Top 40 then.
5: And, you know...
0: Where you're like, what am I doing?
5: Color Me Bad and...
0: Oh, yeah.
5: Then New Kids on the Block and all that stuff, yeah.
0: Yeah. Was that embarrassing at all? Or are you just rolling with that? Was
5: probably I didn't really hang with my peer group much.
0: Got it.
5: I guess that probably was the deal.
1: You weren't singing I'm Gonna Sex You Up at karaoke?
5: I got a platinum from them, though.
0: From Color Me Bad?
5: Yes, I do.
0: Girl I knew wanted to go. I got her backstage.
5: Color Me Platinum.
0: Yeah.
5: Mm-hmm. Yep.
0: A goofy picture somewhere with Color Me Bad.
5: You do.
0: Yes.
5: The things we do for love are not necessarily the things we love to do.
0: I didn't even go to the show.
5: You sent her?
0: Well, if I remember right, it was I did the backstage thing to make sure there were no shenanigans.
1: Oh, yeah. You're not going to leave. Yeah.
0: You never leave. Alone. No.
5: You got four hormone-charged, you know, dudes on the road for the first time.
0: Oh, yeah. No, yeah. Any show, you never leave the loved one behind at a backstage.
5: Not with a band.
0: No. But then when it started, it was her and her friend that went to the show.
5: Don't we know a guy that lost his girlfriend to a band? She ended up on the bus.
0: Well, I know one that met Gene Simmons the following night in a different town.
5: Oh.
0: I do know that. Yeah.
5: I know there's some Loverboy connection there somewhere, I thought.
0: Oh. Yo, you told me about that. Yeah. I didn't know that.
5: Yeah.
1: Yeah, Scott and I have this shared memory of Jamie Markley telling us the story about a guy losing his girlfriend to Loverboy.
5: Yeah. No. Yeah, I do. I remember you telling me that.
0: No.
5: Oh, okay.
0: No. We're talking about the same guy. It was Gene Simmons. There was a backstage.
5: Maybe
0: he whispered, like, I'm in a different town tomorrow night. I'd love to see you there. And she made the trip.
5: Okay.
0: Oh, yeah. Crazy. You ready for your big three, or did we already
5: start? No, I know who was Loverboy. It was me. I'm sure it was me now, because I remember who the guy was.
0: Do I know the guy? See, we're speaking in code.
5: I don't think you do, but I don't
0: know.
5: Maybe.
0: All right.
5: Yeah. No, she ended up in the next town over.
0: Oh, boy. All right, let's do a trifecta of people we knew that lost their lady to a band.
5: Band
0: here
5: member.
0: We go.
4: Are you ready? It's the three most important news stories of the day.
7: I hit the trifecta.
4: Well, at least according to Scott Robbins. It's the trifecta on the Markley, Van Camp, and Robbins show.
0: I had a date once with a girl, real quick. that weekend, but during the week, the word was she slept with a singer from Faster Pussycat, and I was out. Gone. I'm not doing that.
5: We have another mutual friend of ours. I'll make this quick. That Steven Tyler said, get on the bus with me.
0: I was there when that happened.
5: Let's light the candle on both ends.
0: Yes.
5: That one? Okay.
0: I was there for that.
7: I'm Casey.
0: Yes, Casey. Yes. The Scott Robbins trifecta, top three of the day.
5: Golly.
0: His top three stories.
5: Just save all these for the book.
0: I know.
7: I'm ready.
0: Yeah.
7: Three.
5: Nobody believed
0: it. He put his tongue in her ear.
5: I know he did.
0: Yes, he did.
5: Yeah.
0: Yeah, it's wild.
5: She resisted the Tyler.
0: Yeah. Okay, yeah. Story three.
1: All right, number three.
5: Yeah.
1: Congress is talking about the NFL and the antitrust stuff.
5: Yeah, the antitrust. And are they violating the law? Seems like they are. NFL Commissioner Roger Goodell, by the way, declined to testify. It follows the release of the Judiciary Committee and the report that they put out saying, hey, we got some problems here with the NFL. In order to watch the games, you got to have Amazon Prime. You've got to have Netflix. You've got to have Paramount. You've got to have ESPN. Nobody knows where to go, and they're bilking the customer if they want to watch their favorite team. So, anyway, they're pushing this forward. Where this goes, I don't know. But I think the question is fine. I mean, I think at least bringing it up is okay because it's right. They're right.
1: Right. Well,
5: it's a mess trying to figure things out.
1: Yeah, basically, they get a pass on normal monopoly rules for over-the-air broadcast, mm-hmm. and the entire point of that when it was initiated decades ago was because, hey, you're sort of like providing a public service, as much as that sounds funny. I mean, that's kind of what they were doing. It's like, hey, as long as you're providing the people with your content, will allow you to sort of bend the rules when it comes to broadcasting.
5: Well, that was in 1961 when they brought that in, by the way.
1: And now, like Scott said, if you've got to have like 13 subscriptions in order to do it, well, that's not really part of the deal.
0: It's great that this is a story today because yesterday off air, I can't watch the Royals when they play the Cardinals or the Sox or the Cubs because they black it out and I pay for it.
5: Well, it's true. I mean, I pay for this stupid MLB channel and they black it out.
0: Yes.
5: It's like, hey, you know, my wife's a Cardinal fan. She's like, going to watch the Cardinals. We can't.
0: Right.
5: I said, well, I'm sorry, but it's blacked out.
0: But you could pay extra for that.
5: I didn't see any Bulls games this year.
0: Yeah.
5: Chicago Bulls.
7: None
5: of that.
0: Scott Robbins trifecta top three of the day. Up to number
7: two.
5: Come on, Congress. Do something for me now, huh?
1: Democrat Senator Elizabeth Warren is standing by the woman abusing Nazi Graham Plattner.
5: Yeah, she celebrated Plattner's big win yesterday by praising him as a fighter. She said, you know what? This guy doesn't duck from the fight.
0: No.
5: He's a
0: fighter.
5: Ask
0: his old girlfriends.
5: The grassroots movement, she said, is just getting started.
0: Grassroots.
5: On to November. I like that, too. Let's flip this seat and let's take back the Senate.
0: Mm-hmm.
5: Considering the women who have come forward about his being abusive, I don't know about the term fighter. I don't think that's a good choice of words. But this is the same person, of course, Elizabeth Warren, who went after people like anybody at all who stepped out of line with the Me Too, women.
0: Yeah.
5: She was all about that. That's the hypocrisy of this whole thing, in my mind.
0: Oh, yeah.
5: This thing. Everybody was a Nazi. Everybody they didn't like was a Nazi.
0: Yes.
5: Trump's a Nazi. If you voted for him, you're a Nazi. Mm. If you voted for him, you are also hate women. You're also against women. And now all of a sudden you got a guy you're the champion of, and boom, there he is, right?
0: Yes.
8: And the countdown continues.
5: Sick to my stomach.
0: Got Robbins. Yeah. Trifecta top three of the day.
8: And finally, one.
1: The perfect summertime cooling off snack.
5: I wish I'd have thought of this, but this is all over the internet now. People are using this as sort of summertime hack of short sorts, is you take pineapple slices and you put Kool-Aid in a cup. And you put the pineapple slices in there and put them in the refrigerator for like 24 hours and bring them out. And you've got like this little Kool-Aid flavored piece of pineapple.
0: Okay.
5: I love this thing.
0: Really?
5: Those types of things. Yeah, I do.
0: Have you had it?
5: Not yet.
0: You're going to.
5: I'm absolutely going to. Yeah.
0: From your usual fare, that is a different kind of story to end with.
5: It is. I wanted to end on that note. I went nuts on a couple of other ones. Decided to take it easy, off the accelerator a little bit for number three.
8: And there you have it.
0: Yes. News update. Nimrod's in the news. Come right up.

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0: the Mark McVay Camp and Robin Show. And I know there's heat waves in a lot of parts of the country. And if you're suffering from that, you're thinking, I'm waking up in the middle of the night, I'm sweating all over the place. Mm. Sometimes it may not be the heat, it might be your mattress. 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
0: Hip, hip.
1: Dude, it's like
2: I mangled that one.
1: You brought a badminton racket to the plate with you.
2: Wow. It was like, if you ever look like the words are marching.
0: News update, David Van Camp.
1: Sorry. The news update is that Scott is not having.
0: That's good. He's fine.
2: Wow.
0: Yes, all right. Fine. Oh, we got to get to Nimrod's. It's a quick one.
3: When the going gets tough.
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4: I love the poorly educated.
0: All right, real quick, Tim Rides in the news. This was at one of the biggest waterfalls in the world, 262 feet drop.
2: Yeah.
0: Tourist dropped his phone in the water not far from the fall. He goes in after his cell phone.
2: Oh,
0: almost got swept in. He got rescued just in time.
2: Dang.
0: That's Tim Rides in the news.
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11: Smile, buddy.
10: Come on. Smile. Oh, honey, he's still not smiling.
11: Maybe he's not a smiler.
10: Yeah. Maybe he's just not a happy baby.
11: Maybe he's just being a boy. You know how boys are.
10: Or maybe he's teething. Oh, poor baby. I think his gums hurt.
11: Maybe he's just tired.
10: Or maybe his tummy hurts. He didn't eat that much.
11: Maybe he's not ticklish.
10: You think maybe he's scared of the dog?
11: Maybe he'll outgrow it. Maybe it's a phase. Maybe he just doesn't like smiling.
10: Maybe he has autism, and we can definitely do something to help.
12: Maybe is all you need to find out more about autism. No big, joyful smiles by 6 months is one early sign. Learn the others at autismspeaks.org/signs or see a doctor today for an autism screening. The sooner it's diagnosed, the better. And it can make a lifetime of difference. Brought to you by Autism Speaks and the Ad Council.
13: Are you ready?
3: Jamie Markley, David Van Camp, and Scott Robbins.
14: We just become best friends.
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3: This is the Markley, Van Camp, and Robbins Show.
0: Oh,
5: Let's do it.
13: The Markley Van Camp and Robbins Show. Jamie Markley, David Van Camp, Scott Robbins.
5: Yeah.
13: First off, congrats to Grant Plattner. Broke the glass ceiling.
1: Yeah.
2: He did, yeah.
13: First dude with a Nazi tattoo.
2: Yes.
13: To win a U.S. Senate nomination.
2: Probably not the first person who sexted before.
13: No.
1: Oh, no, not even by a long shot, no.
2: But proficiently sexted.
1: Yeah.
13: Vanity Oysterman, maybe the first.
1: Well, yeah, what are they calling him, Oyster Fuhrer?
2: Yes, yes, I saw that. I did. Oyster Fuhrer.
13: Oh, my goodness. Dude, with everything around this guy, and of course, it's not a surprise that he won in Maine last night.
2: He wasn't running against anybody.
13: But as far as ABC...
14: We're turning now to the high-stakes primary in Maine, where Democratic Senate candidate Graham Plattner won his party's nomination despite facing scrutiny over his personal conduct with women and claims of anti-Semitism.
13: Claims.
2: That's the thing, right? Yes. Claims. That's the buzzword. Yeah. I heard that it was on NBC this morning too. Same thing.
13: Nazi tattoo.
2: Claims of anti-Semitism.
13: He didn't know.
1: Yeah, right.
13: Please. God. Yeah.
2: You can't hate these people enough.
13: No, you can't. But of course, a lot of talk as far as the news cycle. It was the case in Texas.
1: Yeah.
13: With Carmelo Anthony.
1: Yeah.
2: Yeah.
1: Found guilty of murder for stabbing and killing Austin Metcalf at a track meet because he wouldn't leave the tent. Carmelo wouldn't leave a tent where he wasn't supposed to be, and he's been sentenced to 35 years in prison. And, I mean, people are trying to make this into a civil rights thing. It's like, wait a minute. It's not, you know, Jim Crow 2.0 to say that you can't stab someone in the heart.
13: Okay, just so I get this straight. So this dude goes in the other team's tent, says, well, it was because of the rain, except it wasn't raining when he went in the tent.
1: Yeah.
13: Okay. And then he's asked to leave, and he says no, and then calls the other guy a female dog. Mm-hmm. Okay? And what are you going to do? And then touch me, see what happens, as his other hand is hidden that has a knife in it.
1: Mm-hmm.
13: Okay? And so whether Austin Metcalf pushed him or just grabbed his shoulders, whatever, then he comes in with knife.
1: Yes.
13: Okay, and that's defending yourself?
1: Right.
13: You're the antagonist.